0: With golf play, also a scratch. AccuWeather says the new weather pattern will bring with it cooler, less humid air, but that the smoke from the wildfires in south central Canada will remain an issue until it rains. The air quality index is poor, so people are urged to close their windows and stay inside. Laura Winters reporting.
1: The Food and Drug Administration has approved a first-of-its-kind pill that can drastically reduce cholesterol. The drug cleared Thursday can lower dangerous cholesterol in a way that's previously only been available with expensive injectable drugs. On Wall Street, the Dow down by 105 points, the S&P 500 lower by 38. More at townhall.com.
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4: Drops for computer chip makers and other AI winners drag down stock markets worldwide. The S&P 500 fell 0.5% Thursday. The Dow lost 105 points. That's about 0.2%. The Nasdaq Composite fell 1.5%. Most stocks rose on Wall Street after several more companies reported better than expected earnings. But drops for Nvidia and other big chip companies overshadowed those gains. The losses were even sharper in South Korea. That's where AI winners like SK Hynix dropped. Treasury yields rose in the bond market. Oil prices erased an early gain and ended a bit lower. Seth Sito, New York.
1: President Donald Trump's deployment of National Guard troops to the nation's capital is being extended by more than 2 years and will last until the end of his term. The Pentagon confirmed the extension Thursday. News and analysis at townhall.com. From Washington, I'm Keith Peters reporting. A federal agency says the driver in a deadly Texas Tesla crash is at fault.
5: The National Transportation Safety Board says the driver of a runaway Tesla that killed a Texas grandmother in her home last month had pressed the accelerator to full speed, suggesting the vehicle's self-driving software was not to blame, concluding that the driver had overridden that feature by pressing on the pedal before slamming through the brick wall of the home at more than 70 miles per hour, burying the 76-year-old woman under piles of crumbled plaster and split beams. The National Highway Traffic Safety Administration is also investigating. I'm Lisa Dwyer.
1: The British government has urged FIFA to investigate Argentina's soccer team after players posed with a banner claiming sovereignty over the Falkland Islands. The incident happened Wednesday after Argentina beat England. More at townhall.com.
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7: From the Fox 45 Weather Center, overnight hazy with increasing clouds and lows in the middle 70s. Smoky, hazy skies again on Friday. Seasonably hot temperatures with highs in the low 90s. Widespread smoke could cause more poor air quality. Saturday will feature a good chance for showers and storms, though. A few could be severe with damaging winds. The storms firing earlier in the day may once again limit the threat for severe weather. Sunday is trending drier with partly sunny skies, highs near 90. With your Fox 45 Weather Authority, I'm Chief Meteorologist Gerard Bailey for Talk Radio 680 WCBM.
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2: 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Thanks for listening to Common Sense for the American People. I'm away today, but you are in the capable hands of one Mr. Carl Jackson, the pride of Orlando, Florida. Carl, take it away.
3: All right, thank you, Scott. Such a pleasure and honor to be sitting here behind Scott's microphone. I'm sitting here at AM 950, The Answer, Orlando.com. Lou's got my back. Sean McConnell is in my ear. Paul D'Amelio helping out with production. I know we have Rick Lowkey somewhere. Who do we have on the lines, Mr. McConnell, if anyone? All right, Rick Lowkey on the lines as well. All right, I am your guest host, Carl Jackson, sitting in again for Scott Jennings. I got a jam-packed show for you today. So much to get to. It is unbelievable in a short amount of time, so I hope you are ready for some conservative cardio. The Queen of Talk, Jennifer Horn, is going to be joining me at the bottom of the hour to talk about these communists. They call themselves Democratic Socialists and some of the things that they want to get away with. I'm going to talk about that, and that's probably going to be the overall theme of the show, but I'm obviously going to mix a lot of the news stories in. We'll talk about Iran a little bit. Listen, I think we're just softening them up. Victor Davis Hanson had a great piece in the Daily Signal a few days ago. Basically, it's time to show them the what for. It is time to do some serious pounding when it comes to Iran, and that way we can make sure that things are copacetic in the Strait of Hormuz. We got other pipelines opening up in Oman. It doesn't seem like the Iranians were ready for that. We don't quite know exactly who's in charge, but we know that we've taken out a couple of tiers of their leadership, and we continue to soften them up. We know that they're still killing, unfortunately, innocent people. President Trump has had enough. The Vance's plan, the memorandum of understanding, has kind of blown up. And so President Trump, he is the Trump card, so to speak. He's the silver lining. So we'll talk about that some. Let me ask you a question, because this is going to be the theme of the program going forward, whatever headlines we touch on, and we will touch on plenty of them. But I want to ask you this question. I want to pose this question to you again. My name is Carl Jackson. You can find me online on social media, all things social media, at Carl Jackson Show, at The Carl Jackson Show. You can subscribe to my podcast, Cleverly named The Carl Jackson Show, on YouTube, Spotify, iHeart, Salem Podcast Network, or wherever you go to get your podcast, The Carl Jackson Show. Like, share, and subscribe. Are we going to remain a government of the people or become a government of the few? I think that's what we're looking at when we look at the 2026 midterms. You know, it's so funny, because every single election, I feel like I say, and many say, many of my colleagues will say, this is the most important election of our lifetimes. You know, recently I watched the movie, or saw the movie, my wife and I, Young Washington, and it hit me that every election is the most important election of our lifetime, because we should constantly be moving the goalpost forward when it comes to the spirit of America and what our Declaration of Independence embodies, what our Bill of Rights embodies. So every election is the most important election of our lifetime, because you can fall backwards. And when you fall backwards in the fight for freedom, frankly, it's hard to get back on your feet. All you have to do is look at Los Angeles. We'll touch on that a little bit as well later with Jennifer Horn. All you have to do is look at New York City. I mean, Mam Dani is scoring a knockout punch. You got homeless encampments starting to pop up in the city, just like you see in places like Los Angeles. In some places in Chicago or what have you, Chicago tends to be a little better at it, a little cleaner. But nonetheless, you see that starting to happen. So we'll get into that. Trump is going to address the nation tonight on what is speculated to be free and fair elections. Nobody seems to know for sure, but there's been enough leaks where it seems like that is going to be part of the speech tonight. So we'll look forward to that at 9 p.m. Eastern. The DSA trust fund babies, I'm going to dive into this that one to control your lives. It's important to know who they are and what they're after. and who's behind them and who's backing them. We're going to talk about that. Trump restarts the ICE traffic stops. This is extremely important. And by the way, guys, all of these stories that are connected. I'm one of these people. I like connecting the dots. I don't believe that a lot of these stories exist in a vacuum, whether you're talking about ICE, whether you're talking about these DSA trust fund babies. Frankly, whether you're even talking about the Supreme Court of the United States, Amy Coney Barrett and Justice Elena Kagan coming out the other day and saying, hey, listen, we need more protection. And I got to be honest with you, it was kind of weird seeing the reactions to that online, even from people on the right. Many people were playing this clip of resurfaced of Clarence Thomas saying that he would rather die than to withdraw from the process of becoming a Supreme Court nominee. And they're like, look at Thomas, look at Justice Clarence Thomas. He's straight up gangster compared to Amy Coney Barrett. There's a big difference. there's a big difference. It's weird to me that, oftentimes online, you don't see much nuance, even when it comes to the right, sadly. But here's, I'm of this opinion. I just want to make this, this emphatically clear. We'll get to Jack Smith too. Five takeaways from Todd Blanchard. His nomination hearing, the woman that was released, American woman released in Iran. But let me just circle back to the Supreme Court justices. I'm okay with them packing. Frankly, I'm of the belief, and I'll tell you why momentarily. I'm of the belief, whether you like Amy Coney Barrett or not, whether you like Elena Kagan or not, I'm of the belief that what we're witnessing and what we're enduring right now in the United States of America is people that want to fundamentally transform the United States of America. And you're fooling yourself if you don't think that they're making headway, or making progress, all right? And so there's always a macro issue at stake here. And these people, I'm going to go over some of the DSA's platform. These people want to totally abolish the Supreme Court of the United States. They just don't want to grow the seats. They want to abolish it. And I'm going to tell you why that's connected. And frankly, I think the Supreme Court justices should be armed. I think they should get training. I think they should be allowed to open carry with some M4s. And if they are going to get protection, I got to tell you, I am okay with that. Some people may not be, even on the right, which is weird to me, but I'm completely okay with that. And I'll tell you why. Because what the left is trying to do is they're trying to undermine our institutions as they exist. They're trying to undermine the executive branch. We see it all the time with the Russia collusion hoax, so on, et cetera, with President Trump. They're trying to undermine the legislative branch. They're trying to undermine your vote, the Constitution as a whole, trying to get rid of the Electoral College. And so by scaring and intimidating Supreme Court justices, and it's really easy for any of us to say, hey, listen, man, this chick, she's a little scary and stuff like that. And then you hear what she's gone through and what her family has gone through. I'm like, yeah, I'm down with them being armed. As a matter of fact, and I'm not saying this to be hyperbolic, I believe there should be shoot to kill orders. I believe that if someone tries to endanger the lives of our Supreme Court justices, or someone tries an attempt on their life, I think there should be a shoot to kill order. You know why? Because I think that's the only way this will stop. Carl, that's harsh. That's harsh. You're just being hyperbolic. You're just ghetto fabulous. You don't know what you're talking about. No, I think you're just naive. This is the United States of America, unfortunately, with the left that we're living in. When you get to a point where John Fetterman is the only seemingly sensible Democrat on the left side of the aisle, we've gone cray-cray. Because if you look at John Fetterman, the guy is filled with common sense. But if you look at his voting record, the guy is no moderate by any stretch of the imagination. But they hate him because he likes Israel. He understands that Israel is an important Western ally, so they hate his guts. He's willing to speak out against the radical left in his party. He's willing to call out an alleged rapist in Graham Plattner. And so the party hates him despite the fact that they threw him under the bus. I mean, it's absolutely amazing what we're seeing and what we're enduring right here in the United States. So I say to you that every election is the most important election of our lifetime. And I regret a kind of minimizing that in the past. Thank you. So are we going to remain a government of the people or become a government of the few? That is the question that is at hand. Whatever story that we will touch on today, that is going to be the question at hand. That is the theme of the show. Are we going to remain a government of the people or become a government of the few? Because that is indeed what the Democrat Party is trying to impose on us. And I say Democrat Party, guys, because the Democrat Party, they have no leaders right now. Hakeem Jeffries is not a leader. leader. Chuck U. Schumer, hat tip Rush Limbaugh, is not a leader. So right now, it's up to those of us in the Republican Party to conserve this great country. We'll be back.
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3: Okay, welcome back to the Scott Jennings Show. I am your guest host, Carl Jackson. Again, we have plenty to get into. I was just talking about the Supreme Court justices wanting a little more protection, and I wholeheartedly agree with them, and they should have it, regardless of how you feel about the justices. For me, it's not about the justices, although it is about the justices. I don't want to see anybody threatened. I don't want to see anybody hurt. I don't want to see anybody intimidated, shot, killed. So on, et cetera. But also, I don't want to see our institutions undermined. And this is exactly what the left is trying to do. And so once you understand it from that angle, regardless of how you feel about any other justices, you want to make sure that these lefties, these little commies, don't tear our system down. And that's what they're trying to do. It's weird to me. Even some people on the right don't always seem to get it. And I understand the frustration because we don't always get what we want in the courts. But I've been looking at Amy Coney Barrett's record. Listen, I didn't like her take on the birthright citizenship case. We basically kept the status quo, but I can tell you she did pretty good on the other cases. Regardless of that, the idea is to make sure that we don't tear down the institutions. Speaking of tearing down the institutions, before I get into the Democratic Socialists of America, I may wait for Jennifer Horn, and then I want to give you some of their platform. But speaking of tearing down the institutions, let's take a look at Jack Smith's former special counsel hat tip. Just the news, new revelations are raising questions whether Jack Smith lied to Congress about spying on lawmakers, and he did lie. This guy should be brought before Congress. I mean, he can face up to 5 years in prison. I hope they will throw the book at him, but hat tip just the news, new documents showing that former special counsel Jack Smith's team accessed the contents of private text messages of more than 40 lawmakers, and when they say 40 lawmakers, that's whomever they're texting as well. All right, so keep that in mind. I mean, I hear that Sean Hannity is caught up in this once again, or raising questions about whether he misled Congress when he testified last year. In December, Jack Smith appeared before Congress and testified that that the quote-unquote toll records, which are telephone records, his team requested for members of Congress didn't include the content of those messages. He was asked point blank, did you request that that the toll records from the members of Congress include the content of the text messages? Smith said no. However, these newly released records show that Smith's team did access the private text messages of 44 individual lawmakers and did so by, listen to this, bypassing the established filter team. That filter team is in place and they're responsible for evaluating and segregating privileged information, the Senate Judiciary Committee said. All right, so this guy just completely ignored or bypassed the filter team because he wanted their personal information. He lied about it before Congress. This guy is an attorney. He knew this could come back to bite him on the butt, which brings me to another point. Why wasn't he scared? We got to throw the book at these guys. We've got to throw the book at these guys. This is the only way this nonsense ends. Communications from members of Congress pertaining to their official legislative duties are protected from criminal prosecution under the Constitution's speech or debate clause. This, according to the committee, bypassing a filter team evades consideration of additional privilege, such as attorney-client privilege. So you can imagine Jack Smith or these lawmakers, perhaps they're trying to delve into the Russia collusion hoax, whatever it may be. Maybe they're contacting attorneys. Jack Smith, Jack Smith bypasses this filter team, gets information, people that he can, so they can know how to perhaps defend themselves, go on the offense, or people they can intimidate, people that they can have dirt on. This is reprehensible and it should not stand. This guy not literally, but the book has to be thrown at this guy. We cannot put up with nonsense like this. There's a speech or debate clause of the U.S. Constitution, according to Just the News, Article 1, Section 6. This serves as a check on the executive power and is designed to prevent members of Congress from being, questioned in any other place, close quote, ensuring they cannot be subjected to the scrutiny of the Justice Department of the judicial branch for their legislative acts. So now Republican lawmakers say the new records indicate that the DOJ should investigate whether or not Smith misled Congress, and he did. All right. Under 18 U.S. Section Code 1001, knowingly making false statements to Congress is a federal crime, punishable by up to 5 years in prison. Now, obviously, he's not going to get 5 years in prison. He needs to be hauled back before Congress. He needs to be held accountable, and he can't just walk away with a slap on the wrist. The only way you're going to end this weaponization is if people fear that they're going to be punished for it. It's like the same way when it comes to illegal immigration. The only way you're going to end that is if people fear that they're going to be punished for it, which is why we should never stop traffic stops. More on the other side.
12: In the War of 1812, our nation fought and won America's religious freedom. Today, that constitutional right is being assaulted once more from within.
16: Religious liberty and rights in general were under attack. We all of a sudden became the enemy.
12: In the important new documentary by Dawn's Early Light, anti-Christian bias is exposed at the highest levels of government.
17: I got 6 months of house arrest, 5 years probation.
18: I'm sorry, our rights have been suspended? Hard to believe that the instruments of government would ever be used to punish faith.
12: Follow the sweeping investigation of President Trump's task force to eradicate anti-Christian bias. The governmental hostility and prejudice is uncovered, and Trump's fight to restore our constitutional liberties and religious freedom.
19: If we will not be governed by God, we must be governed by tyrants.
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21: With SRN News, I'm Keith Peters in Washington. Severe storms have dumped over 20 inches of rain in parts of Texas, causing significant flooding. The Guadalupe River rose rapidly early Thursday, affecting areas still recovering from last year's deadly flash floods. Experts say slow-moving storms fueled by lots of moisture created days of downpours. Texas Governor Greg Abbott says drones and helicopters are being used for rescues. SpaceX's next Starship flight is off indefinitely after a last-second abort on the pad. The mega rocket was preparing to blast off on a test flight Thursday from Texas when some of its engines failed to ignite. Without all 33 engines firing, the automatic launch system halted everything. On Wall Street, the Dow down by 105 points, the NASDAQ dropped 387. More at srnnews.com.
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3: All right, welcome back. Welcome back to the Scott Jennings Show. I'm your guest host for today, Carl Jackson, sitting in for Scott. And you know her, the queen of talk, Jennifer Horn, is joining me right now. We're going to talk about some of these crazies inside of this, the Democrat Socialists of America, basically commies, but we're going to get into that a little bit. Jen, welcome to the program.
27: Thank you so much. Always great to be with you, Carl. Thanks for having me on.
3: Yes, ma'am. All right. So, Jen, these people are bold. These people are literally emboldened, and I mean, they are just pushing the Democrat Party, dragging the Democrat Party to the left, because they're so bold, but the weaklings, the weak leaders of the Democrat Party don't seem to be fighting back. What do you say?
27: You know, it's so interesting to chat about this with you today. It's kind of appalling, and just, you almost feel like you're living in just this surreal, like, other universe. Imagine this, that in the House, you had pretty much every Democrat not voting to fund Israel. When would that have ever happened? Democrats and Republicans used to come together on funding Israel. We used to agree on being an ally to Israel. And the Democrat Party in the last, I'm going to say it's accelerated in the last 2 years, has completely changed. And I'm not saying that you have to agree with everything that Israel does. You don't have to do that. But by and large, you have to understand the threat that Iran, that Hamas, that this extreme terror that it presents to us here in America. If you don't care about Israel, I happen to. Look, I'm a person of faith. I happen to think that it's the right thing to do to stand with Israel. I know you feel the same way. But even if you don't come from that perspective, if you are not listening to Iran saying death to America, death to the Jews, death to Western culture, and they're happy to spend money to facilitate that, I don't know what to tell you other than to check you into a psych ward. What more do you need to hear? These are not funny jokes. These are not words that don't carry any heft. And by standing with Israel, that is our best chance to defeat that ideology that is dangerous to all of us.
3: Yeah, I mean, you're absolutely spot on. It's insane to me because I don't even believe that many of the people that in the Democrat Party that voted against this believe this nonsense. I think they're literally scared. And honestly, it's going to have huge ramifications. You have John Fetterman saying, "Listen, if a vote goes this way again, I'm out." I mean, he might full well become a Republican. Frankly, I want him to remain a Democrat because I think they need someone sensible in their party speaking up, for God's sakes. I actually prefer the two-party system, but this is insane. And frankly, you see it with some people on the right. I mean, I can't even remember what I posted online the other day. And some people on the right came at me, "You Zionist, you this, you that." I'm like, "You nut job." I mean, this is insane where we're at. This is really easy to me. In my opinion, President Trump is going to go down as one of the best foreign policy presidents in American history. I love what he and Marco Rubio have done with the Western Hemisphere. He gets the modern day access of evil, China, Russia, Iran, North Korea, so on, et cetera. And I think he understands how crucial it is for Israel to be a dominant force in the Middle East because, for God's sakes, not only are they our allies. I listened to, I can't even recall who it was, one woman that traveled to some part of Europe, and then she traveled to Israel, and she was like, "It was crazy. I felt like I was in America more when I was in Israel than when I was in parts of Europe." But it's the craziest thing. All right. These democratic socialists are, is there right now in New York City, you got homeless encampments popping up. So I guess Ma'am Danny wants to go the route of Gavin Newsom. It's getting out of control. What's the remedy here, Jen?
27: Oh my gosh. I wish I could tell you other than sanity. I mean, what the people of New York are voting for and what they just voted for in their primary elections and voting out some people that I would have considered crazy Democrats like Dan Goldman. Now the guy can't even get a cup of coffee in New York, which has one of the largest Jewish populations in the country. Here's what's happening in California, just to draw some correlations. We have in our mayor's race, after the questionable vote counting and the questionable late night election returns and all of that, Spencer Pratt out of the race. So now you've got Karen Bass, a Democrat, and Nithya Raman, a Democrat socialist. And you are seeing Karen Bass go into full on panic mode because they don't know how to beat these Democrat socialists. They're getting money. They're getting outside money. They're getting energy. They're getting crazy. I'm going to say it. I'm a woman. I think I can. These crazy women who are supporting this agenda in our state. Yep. You've also seen Gavin Newsom, who wants desperately to be president, who up until about 4 minutes ago wasn't supporting a billionaire's tax. Well, guess what? Now, Carl, he is supporting a billionaire's tax. And what was pretty
3: unbelievable.
27: I mean, it was a 4-day switch. He came out on the record saying he was against the billionaire's tax. And then after the midterm or after the primary elections in New York, he switched. He sees this. They're all trying. I mean, Ro Khanna pretending to get taken into custody by Israeli and all you settlers. These people think that they have to be so performative that they have to come out so hard against Israel to get the support of the party. They are afraid. And you know what? I watched this Democrat Party fall apart and collapse and I laugh because they invited this nonsense into the party. They're the ones who propped up these ridiculous protests on college campuses and invited all the purple haired crazies into the movement. Well, now they are taking over, Carl, and I'm sitting there watching these Democrats like Gavin Newsom. I hate to even call him moderate. It wouldn't be true, but watching these more traditional style Democrats get really scared because if they don't start shifting, then They're going to lose. And so, look, I think it's great for Republicans because I feel the heart of the American people is with a more common sense approach to all of this. But I don't know about this Democrat Party. When you have James Carville, like, crying about what's happening to his party, you know that they are in real trouble.
3: You know what's crazy to me, too, Janice? I think that these guys can be defeated. I'm, if you attack them based upon their policies, the fact that so many of these people are trust fund babies, and you hit the nail on the head. You said these, a lot of these people are crazy women. We know the DSA overwhelmingly is made up of white liberals. You can look at the faces that they're trying to put in front of people. The Chevalier, all of these are dark skinned people. I mean, that's done intentionally. Mm-hmm. If the people can speak well, and if they look, you know, if they look like minorities, this is what the DSA is trying to do. This is a serious problem. And unfortunately, I think the reason why Democrats are incapable of overcoming this, I think these guys are going to take over the party, is simply because they believe so much of what the DSA believes, except some of the far, I mean, they're not communists.

0: Americans, because I feel like this is the way you beat back the left, the DSA, the Democrat Party, so on, et cetera.
1: I couldn't agree with you more. What is so disappointing to me is that other than President Trump, I would say a handful of the members of his cabinet and maybe a handful of the United States Senate and the House of Representatives, the rest of the Republican Party is horrific at messaging. We are still so afraid to offend people. We are still so afraid to trample on one another, to get called these certain names or labels. The time for that fear is over. We need people who are truth tellers, and we need people with backbones. And sadly, the Republican Party is just as frustrating to me as watching the Democrat Socialists take over the Democrat Party, because I watched the hearing yesterday, and you probably did too, with Todd Blanche. The fact that Republicans were not up there thanking him for the amount of crackdowns from the highest level on down in Los Angeles, in New York, in Chicago, cracking down on international crime rings, on drug cartels, on the drugs that are coming in and killing our people, on the sex trafficking. My God, in Los Angeles, we just had over, I think, 24 women who were under the age of 18 picked up off the streets and saved from sex trafficking because of the work that Todd Blanche has been doing at the DOJ. And it, of course, drips down to the U.S. Attorney's Office. Why are we not doing that? The Democrats take every opportunity to showboat and to talk about Jeffrey Epstein and President Trump, and it's his attorney. Where are the Republicans doing that? And it is frustrating. We need to fix that messaging quickly, because sadly, most people aren't like us, Carl. They're only looking at the news here and there. They're looking at little clips on social media. And in the messaging front, as crazy as it is, Democrats are getting more screen time with America.
0: Yeah, it's such a good point. And it's so true. I mean, you just look at Todd Blanche, and what they've been able to accomplish is absolutely insane. Frankly, even the DHS, I mean, I liked some of what Kristi Noem was doing. Not all of it. She had her issues, no doubt about it. I like Mark Wayne Mullen, but the numbers of the people that are being deported, detained, I mean, they are up. And I'm like, Republicans should be bragging about all this stuff. Yep. The fraud that Todd Blanche is helping to uncover, his DOJ is helping to uncover, those are taxpayer dollars that are going to oftentimes illegals that should not be privy to this money. While American citizens are working hard, busting their butts, these people are opening up fake businesses, driving luxury cars that hardworking Americans cannot afford. I don't understand why Republicans can't just say that and shout it from the rooftop.
1: I know. And look, you can't even blame the mainstream news media anymore, because while you may not get as many opportunities as a Democrat, social media is a powerful tool. And that's true. Where we are failing. And I thought it was also appalling while we're talking about this that not one Democrat went to that fraud leering. I mean, hearing yesterday in Washington, D.C.
0: Yep.
1: A little shout out to Minnesota there. That is whether you support the fraud, you think there's anything to it, it's your job. You've been elected to sit there and learn about it. And then if you don't agree, come out and articulate what your side of the story is. But they don't even want to be good stewards of taxpayer dollars. They just want to showboat. They want to promise people things that they'll never be able to deliver. And meanwhile, all of these very blue cities are being taken over, as you said, by homeless encampments. And our mayor, who just this week, Karen Bass, came out and said that people are forced to use meth on the streets of Los Angeles so that they can stay awake and protect themselves when they're homeless.
0: Come insane. Insane.
1: You love it?
0: I heard that, and honestly, every time I see that lady, my jaw drops with the things that comes out of her mouth. And I'm like, surely she'll go back and check herself. She's incapable. It's like Kamala Harris. These people are just incapable. Jen, where can people go to find you before we get out of here?
1: At Jennifer Horn on Truth and on X, and Jennifer Horn Radio, Facebook and Instagram, and AM870, The Answer in Los Angeles.
0: All right. Jennifer Horn, the queen of talk. Thank you so much. Appreciate you.
1: Thank you.
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11: All right, welcome back to the Scott Jennings Show, Common Sense for the American People. I'm your guest host, Carl Jackson, sitting in for Scott Jennings. Thank you so much for allowing me behind your microphone. All right, guys, still so much to get to in this program. It is unbelievable. I was able to, Jen is just a wealth of knowledge. She just stays on top of so many things. So she was able to cover many things with me, including obviously that fraud hearing, the hearing on fraud that was held with the senators yesterday, Republican senators, where literally Democrats didn't even bother to show up. I think they need to take that fight outside of the chamber. I think they need to go on the Capitol steps. I think they need to I think they need to break down the numbers. This is the money that's being stolen from you, from the average American, you know, person. Break down the average salary that American makes. Break down the type of fraud that they see happening with a lot of these immigrants or and or illegal immigrants that are coming into the United States, and make that personal. I mean, you can't just make it Democrats versus Republicans. You got to get these normies to pay attention. And the way you get the normies to pay attention is you have to show them how it's impacting them. I mean, these Democratic socialists, so they call themselves, of America, and I will get into, let me go ahead and give this. I'll go ahead and start on this. I'm not going to be able to complete it in this hour. We'll go into the next hour. I want to talk about these ICE stops, traffic stops, and why they can't stop. And again, all of this is a part of trying to fundamentally transform America. The Democrat Party and these communists, known as the Democrat Socialists of America, they get it. They want to they want to just cause absolute chaos. They want to disrupt our system. Let me just quickly go through some of the things that they mention, or they updated on their website. So they want to eliminate the U.S. Senate. Why would you want to eliminate the U.S. Senate? You guys know what the 17th Amendment is. First, I wish that we could reverse that, where the state legislators are the ones that vote for the Senate. For senators, but I don't suspect, frankly, that'll happen in my lifetime. I hope that it does happen one day. But why would they want to eliminate state elections? I mean, just sit there and think about it. Here's what the left has been really good at doing, and this is why they wanted to flood the zone with a bunch of illegals, right? You pack a bunch of illegals into the United States. You pack them into blue states, blue cities. You try to get them into red states, red cities, all that kind of stuff, but you really want to get them in the blue states and blue cities. Why? Because you get appropriation from the federal government. You get more representation from the in the federal government, in the House of Representatives. That's exactly what they want to be able to do. And then you get rid of statewide elections, where all you're focused on are popular votes, all you're focused on are population centers. And then you end up doing the will of the population centers instead of the will of the state. And these people don't know how to run jack squat. I mean, seriously, they do not know what they're doing. They sound good. They sound smart. You can look at, not all of them, but you can look at Mamdani. Like, whether you like him or not, Mamdani is a great politician. He doesn't know what the heck he's doing, but he knows how to speak the language of the anti-elite. And that's by design. They have learned to speak the language of the anti-elite while being the elite. And they're dragging these people along. I'll get into this Federalist column that was so good, breaking this stuff down, because it's psychological warfare that the DSA and their donors are making upon us. But that's one of the things. They want to eliminate the U.S. Senate. They want to replace the president and the Supreme Court of the United States. That's why I spoke about why the Supreme Court of the United States needs protection. It doesn't matter if you like Amy Coney Barrett or not. Grow up. It doesn't matter. I can't stand Ketanji Brown Jackson. I don't think she should be 10,000 miles near the Supreme Court of the United States. But the idea of the institution itself imploding or being destroyed is a bad thing. It's as simple as that. So they want to replace the president of the United States. They want to replace SCOTUS with an executive branch, the Supreme Court with an executive branch, and a judiciary that's chosen by and subordinate to Congress. That's because they believe that they could eventually get to a popular vote where Congress is making all the decisions. And you know who will be the congressman making all the decisions? It'll be the AOCs of the world. It'll be the Rashida Tlaibs of the world. It'll be the Ilhan Omars of the world. That's what they want to do. These people are dangerous. Every election is the most important election of your lifetime. This one is extremely important. Guys, I know that we would be defying history if we were to win in the midterms. We've got to win these midterms. We've got to win these midterms. We have no other choice. All right. More when we get back on the other side. I'm Carl Jackson, in for Scott Jennings. So much more to get to. You guys stay tuned.
12: You know, one thing that seems to be in short supply these days is perspective. We talk a lot about America's problems, but we don't spend nearly enough time talking about the people whose courage and leadership made this country possible in the first place. I'm Scott Jennings, and that's one reason that I'm looking forward to Young Washington coming to theaters this Independence Day. 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

0: News. I'm Keith Peters in Washington. President Trump is addressing the nation on what he calls election integrity and is expected to mention the 2020 election this evening. But not everyone will be able to watch President Trump's address to the...
1: This is a Fox News special report.
2: Good evening. I'm Brett Baer. We're about a minute away from President Donald Trump's primetime nationwide address from the White House. The president is expected to speak about election integrity and to discuss what he has characterized as newly declassified evidence of foreign government interference. And while the White House is saying he will talk about other issues, including the war with Iran, opening the Strait of Hormuz, and the state of the U.S. economy, securing America's elections will be the main topic. Senior advisors have teased a major announcement on the 2020 presidential election. President Trump claims it was stolen and he was the rightful winner. And while this administration continues to investigate, multiple recounts and state investigations showed otherwise. Tonight's remarks are tied to the ongoing effort to get Congress to pass the Save America Act, a bill that includes a national voter ID law and restricts non-citizens from voting. The president says it's the only way to restore voter confidence, but there aren't enough Republican votes in the Senate to pass it, at least not yet. Democrats are already on the attack, pointing out President Trump's appointees were in charge of the 2020 election, casting doubt on the claims that the election was rigged. They're also accusing the White House of a broader effort to suppress voter turnout for the upcoming midterm elections. But senior White House officials say lawmakers should listen to this speech before making a judgment. And officials claim the evidence the president will present is, quote, shocking. President Donald J. Trump from the East Room of the White House.
3: Good evening. Before we begin, I'm proud to report that our country is safer, stronger, and far wealthier than it has ever been before. We are doing great. Less than 2 years ago, we inherited an economic and social disaster after the worst inflation in 48 years, the wide open borders with millions and millions of people pouring in from all over the world, including criminals of all types, and 11,888 murderers, many of whom killed more than one person. We had transgender for everybody, men and women sports, crime ravaging our cities, and the whole world was laughing at us as a nation, but not anymore. 2 years ago, our country was dead. Now we are the hottest country anywhere in the world. America is respected like we have never been respected before. We have more money being invested in the United States than at any time in the history of our country. More Americans are working today than ever before. This week it was announced that inflation saw the largest monthly decline in more than 6 years. Just happened. It was just given out. The media reported it, and we accept it. The best in 6 years. The tax cuts in our great, big, beautiful bill are saving hardworking families thousands and thousands of dollars. Like with the provisions, no tax on tips, no tax on overtime, and no tax on Social Security for our great seniors, along with the interest deduction on a loan used to purchase a car, but only if that car is made in America, and a 100% expensing for our job-creating businesses. Our stock markets are at their highest point in many years, but we can actually say of all time. And your 401ks, pensions, and retirement accounts are setting records every single day, the highest in history. For years, we paid the highest price for prescription drugs anywhere in the world. Now we pay the lowest price under my most favored nation's policy, because I was able to get the rest of the world and the pharmaceutical companies to act responsibly. Drug prices are coming down by 70, 80, and 90%. TrumpRx.gov, this will ultimately reduce the cost of health care. You have to go to TrumpRx.gov and take advantage of it. But the cost of health care is coming way down because of what we've done with prescription drugs. And with Trump accounts, every child in America now has access to a tax-free investment account to save for their future. Billions and billions of dollars are being invested, put in by companies and individuals to take care of our children so that at age 18, they will have potentially hundreds of thousands of dollars in their account and they'll get off to a great start in life. So for that, go to TrumpAccounts.gov and sign up your child or any child you'd like to sign up. Our previously wide open borders have been transformed into the most secure borders in the history of our country, with zero illegal aliens being admitted to the United States in the past 14 months. That is zero. Nobody thought it was possible. We had the worst border in the history of our country, and now we have the best. Crime is plummeting nationwide, with the murder rate at its lowest level since 1900, or more than 125 years ago. We're making a record investment in our armed forces, and we have the strongest and most powerful military by far anywhere in the world. I built it during my first term, and unfortunately, we're forced to use it now. We won in Venezuela, which is now working with us to produce millions and millions of barrels of oil. We are likewise winning big in Iran, and you will see the fruits of that labor very, very shortly. America is back and doing really well, but we still have a major challenge that must be urgently addressed, because no country can be great without fair and honest elections. You have to trust your country, because if there can be no trust, there can be no greatness. And that's very simple. No trust, no greatness. For many years, I've called for bold, swift, and decisive action to protect the integrity of America's elections. Every American deserves to know that when they cast their vote, that vote will be counted accurately in a system, and that is to make that system secure. One where cheating and interference are not just difficult, but virtually impossible. Unfortunately, the system we have today falls catastrophically short of that standard. Tonight, I'm announcing the immediate declassification and release of critical intelligence, revealing shocking vulnerabilities in our election infrastructure. This evidence shows that the election system we have dangerously exposes, and really exposes, like levels never thought possible, to hacking, exploitation, and foreign interference. Just as disturbingly, this vital information has for many years been covered up and hidden from you, the American people, our beautiful, our great American people. But that all changes right now. The documents we will release starting tonight have been gathered by the White House Government Transparency Task Force, a great group of people, along with the staff of the President's Intelligence Advisory Board, supported by our top intelligence agency chiefs, who have all personally reviewed the findings we are presenting this evening and fully confirmed their authenticity. You can see these documents for yourself at whitehouse.gov. That's whitehouse.gov. Go check it out. Our purpose in disclosing this information is not to weaken confidence in election, but to earn that confidence by confronting vulnerabilities and correcting them very, very quickly. And that's what we're doing. The documents cover five major areas of concern. First, they show that over a period of years, starting during the 2020 election cycle, the People's Republic of China carried out what is believed to be the largest compromise of election data in history, resulting in China's illicit acquisition of 220 million U.S. voter files. That information includes names, addresses, phone numbers, political party preferences, and other sensitive data that would be needed to register to vote and engage in other nefarious activities, which is exactly what was happening. This data loss presents an unprecedented election security nightmare. The intelligence even shows that China has signed a data exploitation unit specifically to this new project. Compounding the travesty, the second set of documents we are releasing reveals that members of the deep state, very, very famous group of people, many cases, in our intelligence agency work to actively suppress and downplay information about the extent of China's sinister election meddling, covering it up from both the president and the American people like nobody thought was possible. U.S. spy agencies began learning about the compromise of voter registration files in 2020 when they discovered that tens of millions of voter data, think of that, tens of millions of voters' data in 18 states have been bought, stolen, or hacked by China. Yet those responsible for sounding the alarm instead kept the information secret and hidden. They did not disclose to me as president or to anyone else, and to the best of our knowledge, they did not inform Congress. In fact, all they kept saying is, this is the most secure election in the history of our country, a standard, very pat line that was divvied out to say. The cover-up of this colossal security breach is even more disturbing in light of the additional information showing that China engaged in other election-related activities to undermine my first administration and our 2020 campaign. They did not want, and they just didn't want it. They fought like hell not to have it, Donald Trump, to win, and for good reason. As the documents we are releasing show, CIA reporting explicitly stated, and I quote, in mid-2018, the Chinese Communist Party's policy was to leverage all domestic and foreign elements that were opposed to the U.S. president in an effort to reduce the U.S. president's votes and make him resign or prevent his re-election. Isn't that nice? Also, in mid-2018, China was working to influence the results of the U.S. midterm elections and later the results of the 2020 presidential election itself. Separately, in mid-2019, the Chinese government's strategy against the United States was focused on undermining domestic confidence in the U.S. president. They wanted to just make you sound like your president wasn't so hot, when actually your president has done a great job, and they did everything possible to do exactly that. Going on, this document says, and this is by the CIA, the strategy included efforts to use Chinese contacts with big U.S. companies to influence U.S. business leaders to turn against the President of the United States of America. The Chinese government sought to identify U.S. journalists who had reported negatively on the U.S. president and pay them large sums of money to write more negative articles about him, as many as they could, and they didn't care what they said. The Chinese government wanted U.S. president to lose the next election, and the reason they wanted me to lose is because they knew I was wise to them, charged them billions and billions of dollars worth of tariffs, and built the strongest military anywhere in the world. We have the strongest military anywhere in the world. These are exact quotes from the CIA reporting. The name of the person doing the quote is now under review, but it gets even worse. Raw intelligence obtained by the FBI in 2020, yet buried by rogue bureaucrats, stated that China's activities even included an attempt to manufacture illegal ballots for Joe Biden. Documents show that during this period, dozens of significant CIA and NSA reports about China's election targeting were kept out of the presidential briefing. These were briefings I would get almost every day. Everything was kept out that was of importance. One email among intelligence analysts admitted that they had, quote, deliberately massaged the presidential daily briefing to withhold information regarding Chinese activities related to the election. Another official inside the FBI wrote that she was running, quote, a shadow government, unquote, to keep intelligence about China's election meddling from becoming known and to keep it away from the honorable press. Other officials who witnessed such efforts perceived the motivations to be blatantly political. Recently, we found significant numbers of burn bags in formation, and this is a group of bags that were used to destroy information given by President Barack Hussein Obama to be burned. It was supposed to be burned. These bags were supposed to be at a different level by different people, incinerated and checked, but it never happened. Maybe we got lucky. We believe this was not done on purpose, but rather through gross incompetence of the people that was supposed to burn the bag. But the findings are stunning. Today, I'm asking the Office of the Director of National Intelligence, the Department of Justice, the FBI, and the CIA to investigate how and why such crucial information was hidden, to fire those involved in the cover-up, and to file criminal charges, if appropriate, against these people. Yet concealing China's meddling was only the beginning. The third set of documents we are releasing proves that for many years, Americans were blatantly lied to about the security of our election infrastructure, including electronic voting machines and ballot counting systems, dishonest almost all. They're vulnerable and they're easily compromised, and people within our government knew that. Tonight, we're publishing a series of previously classified U.S. intelligence community assessments and other reports proving that our government has long known these machines are extremely exposed to attack. As one assessment states, we judge that the United States adversaries, including at a minimum Russia, China, Iran, North Korea, as well as non-state groups, have the capability to compromise U.S. election infrastructure. That's unquote, but that's some statement, isn't it? Made by supposedly great patriots of our country. The document goes on to further state that, quote, we assess that centralized election-related data repositories, such as voter registration databases, poll books, and other official election websites, are most vulnerable to exploitation, and adversaries could use this access to these systems to disrupt election processes within the United States of America. Tonight, we're releasing all of those findings, and spanning from January 2020 to June 2026, this is a cyber threat aimed at the very heart of our democracy. Many people have questioned whether it could actually be possible to electronically manipulate vote totals or change election results on these terrible machines. Today, we are releasing documents that show the CIA obtained reporting of a specific plot to do a big number in favor of the corrupt Maduro regime in Venezuela. And that's exactly what happened, conspiring to digitally rig their own country's elections in 2020, and that's what they did. This reporting included precise details about methods to regime develop to digitally alter vote totals in ways that could not be detected even with an audit, no matter how deep they went. This intelligence underscores why we must take urgent action to ensure that our own system can never, ever be hacked or compromised like it was in the past. The fourth set of documents reveals that even when significant evidence of fraud has been detected, it has been buried and covered up. Among the disclosures tonight are FBI files detailing evidence of alleged fraud by a large-scale voter registration operation in Michigan. In 2020, Michigan State Police raided a Democrat Get Out the Vote organization, corrupt group, in Muskegon, And we're so concerned by what they found. They were just so concerned. They couldn't believe it, actually, that they contacted the FBI in Detroit. The documents state that some canvassers admitted to FBI agents that they signed voter registration forms in other people's names, submitted fraudulent registration for people who did not exist, and received gift cards tied to their number of applications that they produced. In other words, it was pay, play, and cheat. The FBI agents working on the case believe that crimes were committed, yet the Biden Department of Justice slow-walked the investigation and killed it. Tonight, I'm asking the FBI director to ensure that the matter is fully investigated and to work with the Department of Justice to prosecute those responsible for any crimes. Finally, to reveal just how vulnerable our elections continue to be, we are releasing the results of a stunning investigation by the Department of Homeland Security. According to the DHS review, state voter rolls and public records, they identified approximately 278,000 non-citizens who are registered to vote in federal elections. Since Democrat states refuse to share their voter files, the real number is actually much higher than that. Yet, even this limited analysis found more than 250,000 foreigners illegally registered to vote. Put together, these disclosures reveal an election system so broken and so vulnerable that no one can possibly defend it. It is not defensible. Hundreds of millions of U.S. voter files are in the hands of foreign governments. Our machines and ballot counting systems are exposed to hacking and manipulation and corruption. China and other countries have been trying to meddle in our elections. Evidence of fraud has been buried. Hundreds of thousands of non-citizens and dead people are listed and active on the voter rolls. And yet we still have elections with

0: vulnerable and easily compromised. Fox News has not seen that evidence directly yet and is not in a position to evaluate the accuracy of the president's statements at this time, but the president did say the documents will all be posted on the website whitehouse.gov tonight. For the latest on this story and all the day's news, stay with this Fox station or tune into Fox News Channel. Stay tuned for Best Medicine, Fox's hit medical drama, coming up immediately, except on the West Coast.
1: From the Fox 45 Weather Center, overnight hazy with increasing clouds and lows in the middle 70s. Smoky, hazy skies again on Friday. Seasonably hot temperatures with highs in the low 90s. Widespread smoke could cause more poor air quality. Saturday will feature a good chance for showers and storms, though. If you could be severe with damaging winds, the storms firing earlier in the day may once again limit the threat for severe weather. Sunday is trending drier with partly sunny skies, highs near 90. With your Fox 45 Weather Authority, I'm Chief Meteorologist Gerard Jabaley for Talk Radio 680 WCBM.
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3: With SRN News, I'm Keith Peters in Washington. In tonight's speech on election security, President Trump says the U.S. is, quote, winning big in Iran, and you will see the fruits of that labor very, very shortly, unquote. The comments come as the U.S. expanded its airstrike campaign against Iran early Friday by hitting bridges as part of a broader attack on the nation's infrastructure to pressure Tehran to ease its chokehold on the Strait of Hormuz. Severe storms have dumped over 20 inches of rain in parts of Texas, causing significant flooding. The Guadalupe River rose rapidly early Thursday, affecting areas still recovering from last year's flash floods. Experts say slow-moving storms fueled by lots of moisture created days of downpours. On Wall Street, the Dow down by 105 points, the Nasdaq dropped 387. This is SRN News.
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0: All right, welcome back to the program. I'm your guest host, Carl Jackson, sitting in for the great Scott Jennings. Real quick, the U.S. has expanded strikes in North, disabling a ship that was trying to run through the blockade, apparently. Again, just a reminder that President Trump is going to be giving a primetime speech at 9 p.m. Eastern Time on the 2020 election, according to some sources. I believe it's going to be probably broader, talking about free and fair elections, and knowing Trump, again, that may be more than that. Because he likes to freestyle. So anyway, that'll be available for you on the Salem Radio Network, the Salem News Channel. We will be covering that, so keep that in mind. Real Clear Politics is reporting, at least it's a headline, and it's a bunch of nonsense in my opinion. The new DHS secretary faces crisis moment over fatal shootings. I don't believe that one iota, but that's what the media wants you to believe. Let's go, let's play Mr. McConnell clip number four, por favor.
1: Immigrants are less likely to murder people than other American citizens. If you're worried about being murdered, and I don't want to be murdered, but you're much more likely to be murdered by, you know, an ex-spouse that's mad at you, you know, somebody who you fired from a job. You're much more likely to be killed by another American than you are an immigrant. It's just saying.
0: Okay, so what's the trick here? Because she's not totally dishonest, but she is being dishonest by leaving out part of the truth. The truth of the matter is legal immigrants are far less likely to commit murders or any crime for that matter, because they are so grateful to become United States citizens. For God's sakes, you see the guy from Germany that came down here for the FIFA games, and now the guy does not want to leave. He went offline a couple of weeks. He was getting harassed so bad. I forget his name. I think Freddie from Germany or something like that. And now he's like traveling around the country. He was in Tennessee, I think it was, shooting a rifle. He was like, I never want to leave this place. I don't want to go back to Germany, because he's falling in love with America. Now, he can't stay here, right, without getting some, without applying legally. But that is the bottom line. Legal immigrants, the ones that do it right. It's like concealed carriers, all right? They carry firearms. If you're trying to do things the right way, you're going to be less likely to commit a crime. However, what the left does is they conflate illegal immigration and legal immigration, because yes, crime is higher amongst illegal immigrants. John Lott did a study on this. As a matter of fact, he looked at New York City to break it down, and actually, as a per capita, illegal immigrants were far more likely to commit crime, and not just crime, but violent crime, than your average American citizen. So that is total BS. Another cut before I go on to the DSA. I want to get into why these ICE traffic stops cannot stop, and why the Republicans aren't boasting about the big beautiful bill. It's something that has to happen. I may have to get in the weeds a little bit, but I'll go through it as quickly as possible. But first, before I do that, let's go to cut number eight, please, Mr. McConnell. This is his ex, Jasmine Crockett.
2: We need people that will follow the law, not follow the man. And that's exactly what we're seeing. And it is so terrifying, because one of the reasons that our previous DHS secretary is out is because of the reckless, warrantless killings of American citizens on our streets. It's not the people in the streets that are making our neighborhoods unsafe. It is the officers that they have put into our communities that are making us unsafe.
0: One of the dumbest things I've ever heard, but of course there'll be no pushback. So you mean, Jasmine Crockett, that if we totally abolished all police and there were no police around, would you feel safer? This is totally asinine. You've got about 2,000 detainees or deportations per day right now, that ICE and the Department of Homeland Security are being able to accomplish on a daily basis. And you have a couple of shootings. Those numbers, I mean, I don't want to minimize anybody. I don't want to see anybody get shot. Not illegals, nobody. I don't want to see anybody do that. Guys, your car is a weapon. I don't care if your car moves forward just a little bit. I don't care if you pump on the gas. That is a weapon. And everybody knows that's a weapon. And so these people, it's so funny. It's so convenient. They don't have to worry about the crime. All they have to do is worry about the rhetoric and the propaganda. This is complete and utter nonsense. you don't stop picking up these people when it comes to traffic stops. And you know why they have to do it? I'll tell you why right here in my formerly fingerprinted fingertips. I mean, Washington Post the other day, let me see if I can find this. Forgive me. It was an old Obama appointee, and good Lord, I didn't mark it. Anyway, it was an old Obama appointee. Oh, yeah, here it is. John Sandwick. He served as acting ICE director under the Obama administration. And he said it made sense for the agency to halt vehicle stops, given that ICE officers have been responsible for 5 fatal shootings while firing on vehicles since Trump took office last year. Okay, so notice those words. This is Washington Post, left-wing rag. All right, since Trump took office last year. Sandwick said, listen to this. He gave himself away. He didn't realize it. Under past administrations, typically made the vast majority of arrests of undocumented immigrants, gave himself away again, at prisons and jails. Pause. You understand that under the Trump administration, these blue city commies are not allowing the Trump administration into their jails. ISO and et cetera, into their jails. So what do they have to do to make sure that it's safer for the community and safer for their agents? Traffic stops. He gave away the game. He was trying to sound smart, didn't realize that he gave away the game. He said pressure on officers to ramp up arrests, under Trump's mass deportation campaign has increased the number of vehicle stops and the dangers associated with them. Yeah, they have to do it. And the attacks on police with illegals in vehicles are up 1,300%. Your car is a weapon. Whether you like it or not, your car is a weapon. And I'm sorry, Alex Pretty is dead. I'm sorry, Renee Good is dead. But I'm not going to continue with this nonsense and stroking this false narrative. There's not one of us in this listening audience that would go and kick the car of an ICE agent or get involved or get in the middle of a confrontation while they're trying to make arrests. There's not one of us in this listening audience that would block the ICE agents from going and doing their jobs when these people are picking up a bunch of criminals. And honestly, when they pick up the criminal, sometimes there's illegals that are there. And yes, those illegals may be detained and deported too. There's a part of me that does feel bad. I know they want to come here for the American dream, but you can't cut in the line. You can't cheat. We can't handle that. We can't afford that. All you have to do is look at rent prices. That's all you have to do. All you have to do is look at job loss. When there's jobs available, you got people that'll end up paying some of these people under the table, or perhaps they won't necessarily give them a fair wage, so on, et cetera. Nonetheless, they'll take jobs. They'll take places that Americans can live in, and it just makes it costly for all of us. And by the way, for all of you lefties out there, if America is such a systemically racist place, shouldn't you be applauding these people being deported? If their countries are better, if their countries aren't these, as Trump said, as whole countries, shouldn't you be applauding deportations? This is why you can't take these people seriously. This isn't about a crisis. We're not in a crisis. We were in a crisis when 10, 12, 15, 20 million people were invading our country and we couldn't vet them. We didn't know who they were. We were in a crisis when people like you and I were busting our butts every day at work to be able to pay for their welfare. Some of them in New York City, able to stay in posh hotels that I can't afford, get food and buy it for free that I can't afford, but I get to pay for theirs. It's just absolutely insane. It is just insane. So no, don't stop the ICE traffic stops. Don't stop them. I say increase them. I don't want to see anybody get hurt. But all you have to do, this is what the left does. You have the open borders problem, right? So they created this mess. And then what they're doing is just what the DSA does, and I have to go back to the DSA here quickly. But it's just, it's the same way they try to freak out black people. It's the same way they try to freak out black people with traffic stops. It's that's the reason why they pump this stuff up. They want illegals to flee so that they get shot. Carl, you're going crazy. No, no, I'm sorry. These people are that depraved. They want illegals to flee. They want the narrative. They want it caught on camera because they want to win elections. Here's the bottom line. If you happen to be an illegal alien and you are pulled over by an ICE agent, oh, they're unmarked cars, you would do the same thing. Perhaps I would drive where there's a, you know, bunch of lights, a bunch of cars and people and stuff like that. But when they come out, they identify themselves. They have their uniforms on. So please get real when it comes to that. But if you comply, you won't die. If you're an illegal immigrant, don't sit there and think they're going to shoot you. But if you run your car into them or cause your car to go in their direction, then it's going to happen. I heard some lefty lady talking about, well, the ICE agents, they have a tactic where they surround the car. And so this makes it more likely that somebody will get scared and take off. No, I'm sorry. That doesn't even make sense to me. For me, that's like, okay, I better chill. I better make sure that this car doesn't move. Let me put this bad boy in park. Let me put my hands up so they know exactly where my hands are. Let me comply so I don't die. I can live to fight another day. It's as simple as that. They want to keep illegals scared and mad, just like they keep blacks scared and mad at the man. That's their modus operandi. Okay, I got to get back to the democratic socialists of America. The communists that want to take your stuff. So, again, they want immediate end to all deportations. They want free migration between countries. They want to extend full voting rights to criminal convicts and illegals. Oh, maybe that's why they're mad at the traffic stops. They want universal rent control so they can destroy your city like they've destroyed New York City and Los Angeles. They say that only socialism can solve decades of capitalist mismanagement in the United States of America. But isn't it a funny thing that socialism can't even exist without capitalists like you and I, them stealing our money? Pretty insane, isn't it? We'll be back.
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0: All right, welcome back to the program. 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I know Scott has talked about this. I'll just make a quick mention of it. I can't even pronounce the guy's name. Preet Singh, the 21-year-old from Yuba City that received 4 years, 8 months in prison after pleading guilty to vehicular manslaughter in 2025, eight-vehicle crash on Interstate 10 near Ontario, where the collision killed Clarence Nelson, a former Pomona High School assistant basketball coach, his wife Lisa, and one other, while injuring four more. So the guy gets 4 years, 8 months in prison. Frankly, I believe whoever hired him should get some serious time. These people come over, and if you hire them, they come over from different countries, different lifestyles. I'm not minimizing this. I'm not making any excuses for this. But I think the real people that should get the real time are the people that hire them. And I think this nonsense would stop pretty quickly. Okay, last few things when it comes to the Democratic Socialists of America. They want a 32-hour work week with no reduction in pay. They want Medicare for all. So basically they want crappy medical service where the government runs the medical service, where you're no longer in charge. It's just socialized medicine. They say Medicare for all. I need to stop repeating that. They want socialized medicine where the state is in control of your health care. All you have to do is go to the VA, even though the VA is being reformed and it is better. It is never going to be great because it is at the hands of big government. I'm sorry. Cancel all student loan debt so that they just want to make your dollar be devalued, basically. Your dollar will will go down in value. Cancel all student loan debt. We're going to pay that bill regardless. It's insane. Eliminate cash bail. And just real quickly, I just want to remind you of some of who these people are. First off, you have these people that recruited Graham Plattner. And by the way, I think he should have stayed in the race. I don't know if they were threatening his family or what they were doing. I think he's a despicable human being. They knew he was a despicable human being. And honestly, I was arguing with people online, calling him every name in the book when with the Nazi tattoo, when he was discovered on the Kik app that's basically a playground for pedophiles. And the people didn't care. There were literally people messaging from Maine like, you're just going to make us vote for him more. And I was like, that's fine. Now I know who you are. I know you're a depraved, sick lunatic and you don't care about any of the other stuff. But Trump. No, you don't have any evidence that Trump committed any of this stuff that you numbskulls are talking about. The Epstein files. Give me a break with the Epstein files. If you read through any of the Epstein files, you'll learn that it was Trump who, that snitched on Epstein. That said, this guy is a problem. Kicked him out of his club. But you got people like this cat, Morris Katz, 27 years old. He helped Ma'am Danny get elected. And then he helped Plattner. He helped recruit Plattner in Maine. This guy was described by the New York Times like Mr. Mamdani. Mr. Katz is a child of the New York cultural elite, but is fluent in the anti-elite language. You get it? These are a bunch of spoiled trust fund brats that have money but have never accomplished anything. They're living off their granddaddies and their daddies, mothers, basically their wealth, and so they've never accomplished anything for themselves, and so they hate capitalism because they're a bunch of lazy, unaccomplished people. The same is true. This guy, Morris Katz, his great-grandfather and grandfather, they say like Plattner, Katz is a child of privilege who hates capitalism, functioning societies, and opponents of terrorism. Basically, he hates Jews. His great-grandfather made a fortune in hosiery. His grandfather, Harry J. Katz, was a notorious libertine described as a playboy prince of darkness with a multi-million dollar trust fund. So basically, that means that his grandfather was just basically in a kink. All right. That's, to put it short. And this is the guy that's helping to recruit people in the DSA. Same is true with Daniel Morath. This guy comes from a fortune, an heir of the Toys R Us money, if you will, and he's one of the Democratic Socialists. These kids have money. They have nothing to do. They're bored. They're godless. They're lazy. They're unambitious. And so for some reason, they feel like they have to take your wealth. That's who we're dealing with. Unfortunately, I didn't have time to get to the big, beautiful bill, but I will cover that mañana. Until next time, don't go where you're doing good. God bless you.
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0: In an address to the nation tonight, President Trump says the White House has created a new website with documents that Trump says reveal major areas of concern in election security. The site went live Thursday as Trump was delivering a primetime address on foreign interference and foreign influence in U.S. elections.
1: Over a period of years, starting during the 2020 election cycle, the People's Republic of China carried out what is believed to be the largest compromise of election data in history, resulting in China's illicit acquisition of 220 million U.S. voter files. That information includes names, addresses, phone numbers, political party preferences, and other sensitive data.
0: The president also said the U.S. is winning big in Iran, and you will see the fruits of that labor very, very shortly. Authorities in Texas are continuing to watch the weather as heavy rains cause flooding conditions in Texas Hill Country. Texas Governor Greg Abbott says the hardest hit areas of flooding are expecting more rain and are not out of danger.
2: Once again, life-threatening, catastrophic flooding remains our main risk tonight and overnight to the early morning hours. There will be an ongoing risk of some tornadoes. 59 counties are in flood watch.
0: Two people are known dead, already being swept away by the floods. Experts said the flooding is severe but not as bad in some areas as last year. Heavy smoke from wildfires is darkening skies from the U.S. Midwest to the East Coast. The smoke on Thursday prompted warnings that breathing the air outside could be dangerous for people. The smoke is coming from fires that are burning primarily in Canada. More at townhall.com.
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4: The Chicago-based carrier plans to roll out new Economy Plus seats with no neighbor in the middle spot and instead use the space for a shared table between the aisle and window travelers. The offering is only set to be available in one row on United's new Airbus A321XLR aircraft, with sales not slated to begin until later this year. The move arrives amid a broader push from airlines advertising more and more special tiers and separate add-ons to their flights. Rich Thomason reporting.
0: U.S. aviation safety investigators have taken over the investigation into what caused a window to dislodge on a Ryanair flight from Greece to Germany on July 10th. A man was partially sucked out of the plane before his wife and other passengers pulled him back inside. News and analysis at townhall.com. From Washington, I'm Keith Peters. The U.S. has designated another two Mexican cartels as foreign terrorist organizations. We hear more on that story from correspondent Donna Warder reporting from Washington.
5: The U.S. government has designated two more Mexican cartels as terrorist organizations. The Juarez cartel is one of Mexico's oldest drug trafficking organizations, controlling a key crossing point in the central part of the U.S.-Mexico border. The criminal group Los Viagras is in Mexico's western state of Michoacán and produces synthetic drugs, which it sells to other cartels that traffic the drugs into the U.S. The U.S. already had designated six other Mexican criminal organizations as terrorist groups, including the Sinaloa cartel and the Jalisco New Generation cartel. I'm Donna Warder.
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7: Your Fox 45 forecast, smoky, hazy skies again Friday. Seasonably hot with highs in the low 90s. The widespread smoke will cause poor air quality. Now, Saturday will feature a good chance for showers and storms. A few could be severe in the afternoon with damaging winds, but that could be limited by some storms earlier in the morning. With your Fox 45 Weather Authority, I'm Chief Meteorologist Gerard DeBailey for Talk Radio 680 WCVM.
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0: everybody. Welcome. Great to have you with us. This is the Todd Stearns Radio Show. Happy to have you with us today. I want you to write your telephone. You will need this if you plan on calling in. 901-260-5926 is our number. That's 901-260-5926. Dylan, I have senioritis. You know, we announced what, 3 weeks ago, 4 weeks ago, getting ready to stop doing the Newsmax show. And I got to tell you, I am looking forward to having my afternoons back.
1: I bet you are.
0: I didn't realize how long of a day that was.
2: I mean, you already wake up early as it is, and now you're going to bed late at night.
0: My cardiologist is very happy with this news. Yeah. He said I needed to slow down just a smidge, just a smidge. So we're still going to be doing stuff with Newsmax, but, we're wrapping up. I think it's what, another week. So we've had a lot of fun with it, but I got to tell you, I love the radio show. And honestly, Dylan, I will say that our video on the video that we do for the radio show is network quality.
2: I'd say so. Props to E and the intern.
0: Yes.
2: Doing a great job.
0: An excellent job. So anyway, it's going to be, all that to say, it's going to be nice to get out and, 3 o'clock Eastern, you got the rest of the day ahead of you. So, it's going to be sort of nice. Again, 901-260-5926, our telephone number. That's 901-260-5926. A lot of stories. You know, President Trump addressing the nation tonight. This is going to be a long day, for the reporter crowd. A long day. And, the president, 9 o'clock Eastern time, will be addressing the nation. And we're getting some drips and drabs of what that might be. We understand that the president is probably going to be saying something about, proof they have that a foreign country, more than likely China, meddled in the 2020 presidential election. Now, I just have a question for you all. Do you think that, is this still a big issue for you? Are you still, when it comes to what happened in 2020, is that still an issue that matters to you? And the reason why I ask that is because no matter what the president says tonight, the reality is there's really not much that can be done to change what has happened since that election. And I'm going to go through that with you because, again, I know there are some, there are some people out there in the, in podcastistan, and they're trying to tell you that, well, we're going to be able to undo the election results. We'll be able to reinstate President Trump retroactively. All of the policies and things that were passed or all of the things that were advanced by the Biden administration would be undone. And that is, it's just not true. So I'm going to break down exactly what is, what could happen if the president is able to come out and say, beyond a shadow of a doubt, we have proof that the Chinese meddled in the election. Now, CBS News says the president is expected to discuss other issues as well as the Chinese meddling. One of the allegations is that Beijing actually compromised voter data. And there's also evidence the CIA knew about all of this and did not share that information with the president during his first term in office. And we understand that a number of high-ranking administration officials will be a part of the president's address. Of course, Caroline Leavitt is saying, these are all anonymous sources speculating, and, you got to tune in to see what the president's going to say. Now, the president, earlier this week, disclosed a few details. The president has long insisted the 2020 election was stolen from him due to rampant fraud. And the question of Chinese involvement has been one of those mysterious questions. Again, this is from the CBS News reporting. So anyway, what happens? Let's just say the president, he's got China dead to rights. We know beyond a shadow of a doubt that the Chinese actually did the dirty deed, that the Chinese fixed the elections, they rigged the elections for Joe Biden. So let's just assume that's all true. The question is there any recourse? What can Trump do about that? You're not going to rerun the 2020 election. That's over and done with. Once Congress counted the electoral votes, once the term was served, the four-year term, it's over. There's no going back for a do-over. And there's also no mechanism within our founding documents, within the U.S. Constitution, that would allow President Trump to be retroactively installed. Can't do that. But here's what you can do, and this is where it'll get interesting. I mean, there could be criminal prosecutions. That's one possibility. And if there was voter fraud, forgery, conspiracy, and you've got the goods on these people, they can be arrested. They can be sent to prison for the rest of their lives. You can also sue, by the way. I mean, there could be individuals. And if you were harmed, maybe your business was harmed by illegal conduct, and that illegal conduct being the Biden administration, then you could sue. Now, the other part of this, and I think this is where Trump is probably going tonight, is the legislative remedies here. And there's only one. It is the Save America Act. And the president is pretty infuriated that the Republicans in the Senate have not been able to get this through. I mean, it's just incredibly frustrating. And I get it. I feel bad for the president. But the fact of the matter is that the Senate Majority Leader, John Thune, is a never-Trumper. Always has been. So there you go, ladies and gentlemen. That's kind of where we're at right now. And I think that's ultimately where Trump is going with all of this. But again, you've got a lot of other big, big problems in this country right now. And by the way, chief among them is Iran. And I tried to warn you folks. I said, look at the clock and these MOUs. And it's now interesting because anybody coming out this memorandum of understanding that J.D. Vance concocted, well, it's not working. And anybody who actually said what I just said gets attacked by people who say, oh, well, you're just a never Trumper. No, that's not it at all. The fact of the matter is the Iranians are still shooting at us, and they're shooting at the boats and the ships in the Strait of Hormuz. There is no ceasefire. So this is going to be an issue we're going to have to deal with during the campaign cycle. Are prices coming down? I mean, I've noticed gas prices where I live are on the way down. Grocery store prices, they are not. And a lot of people, and we had a report earlier, people are having to use their credit cards now, which used to be for emergencies only, but they're having to use their credit cards to buy groceries. You're not hearing the administration addressing those concerns. And those pocketbook issues will come back and bite the administration in the behind, if they are not careful. 901-260-5926 is our telephone number. That's 901-260-5926. Dylan, the story that we shared with the nation yesterday about the Memphis pizza joint, Tamboli's, sort of went viral.
2: I'd say at least viral.
0: You know, here's what gets me about this, and I see this all the time. One of the people on one of the conservative networks actually stole our content. All these people stealing our content. This was a story that was original for us. It was an exclusive, and you got all these folks that are out there stealing it now.
2: You know, it's funny. Several people brought it up to me yesterday, and I was the first person to say, well, you know, Todd Starnes, you know, came out with that first, right? And they're like, oh, I didn't know that.
0: Mm-hmm.
2: Because they're not giving you credit.
0: Yeah. You know, I'm not going to call them out. It's just kind of a sleazy thing to do. And by the way, it happens all the time. All the time. You know, we're putting out the content, and then they steal it, and they're grifters. And that's one of the reasons why when, you know, we share a story, we tell you where it came from and who wrote the story. We want to be able to honor that person. So anyway, we've got an update on that story that went viral. The Tamboli's, which is a Memphis pizza joint owned by a far leftist. And he told his staff, no National Guard troops can eat here. You're not allowed to eat here if you are in the National Guard or you're part of this Memphis Safe Task Force. And so they have been deluged. It was you folks lit up the phones. I know it was you because we were the only people telling folks, call the restaurant. They had to shut down their phone system. There were so many people calling in, so many people sending emails. And so anyway, they said one of the local TV stations went out and interviewed the guy. His name is Miles Tamboli. And it turns out that he's doubling down. He says, absolutely, I stand by everything we did. And he's not apologizing. He's not doing anything, but he said that he will not be deterred from his beliefs. And we've got the story, the full statement over at toddstearns.com. And I would urge you to get over there and read the story. It's just bizarre. I mean, why would you basically put your entire business at risk? It makes absolutely no sense to me. But anyway, the guy is standing by what he said. And Congressman Tim Burchett said, who lives over in East Tennessee, said that he would drive all the way to Memphis not to eat at the restaurant. I love that. Love that. So anyway, a lot of people are admiring this guy now. They're saying that he's a man of principle and that's important. And so he's getting some accolades. Many others are calling for a boycott. I don't know. We shall see. Let's go to the phones real quick. Georgia, WDUN. Cott is, did I get your name correct?
3: Scott,
0: my apologies. Scott, okay. Scott, what's going on?
3: Well, I listen to you about every day from WDUN here in Gainesville, and I even listened to you while you were here for a brief period, and I just heard you announce that you were going to stop Newsmax, and I want to say congratulations, and the reason I say that is we lost Martha Zollard several weeks ago, and she announced that she was going to retire on Friday, but she passed away the Monday before Friday, and her physician had told her to slow down, and she started campaign for Rick Jackson in Georgia, but she would tell that, but she, I think she dropped one and picked up another one or two on the side, so I'd like to listen to you for another 15, 20 years. I'm steady, so I'm hoping we're both around, and I encourage you to get home at 3 o'clock, walk the dog, turn the news off, don't do any podcasts, just take it easy, because she was saying the other day that you had complications similar to Senator Lindsey Graham, and I have some issues in my heart, and sometimes we think we know what we know, but I'm encouraging you to go home, please, and just chill, please.
0: Scott, no, I hear you, and that just means so much, what you just shared, and really it was the staff and the team, and they're saying, Todd, you gotta ease up. And I'm a workaholic. I admit it. I love work. I love being active. But you're right. I've gotta have that downtime. And ironically, I really started thinking about this when I was in the hospital and I had everything turned off and I was so relaxed. I just, there was the blood pressure and everything was fine. So I think this is going to be a good thing. And, you know, it will allow us to focus more on what we're doing, on the radio show. But more importantly, to your point, Scott, you know, you got to take care of yourself. And, you know, I say that all the time and yet I'm not listening to my own advice. So anyway, we love the folks at Newsmax, but I love life and breathing even more. And so I got to get out there, and we're gonna have a good time.
3: You said that one of the staff members made you go to the hospital, you know, and had that member not been there, and that was a thing from God. Had he not been there, you and I would not be having this conversation right now.
0: That thought does not. Yeah, yes, you're absolutely right. And I do think about those things. I remember what Senator Tommy Tuberville said about Lindsey Graham, that he basically worked himself to death. And you know, you don't want to live your life like that. You may think you want to, but you really don't. And so you gotta just figure out what is the most important thing, you know, for you, prioritize those things. And, then the stuff that really maybe doesn't matter at the end of the day, you just don't do. And that's what we've decided to do here. Scott, I have got to go run for a break, but I sure do appreciate your kind words and thank you for listening to WDUN. All right. Our number, 901-260-5926. That's 901-260-5926. 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

0: Hi, this is Todd Starnes. And you know what's sad? How many people spend the entire summer trying to hide, wearing black in 95 degree weather, avoiding the pool, dodging pictures, trying to suck it in everywhere they go? 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Look, I've been there myself, and that's one reason Calitrin made such a difference for me, because it wasn't some extreme plan that I couldn't stick to. It was simple, taken at night, and it finally helped my body start working with me instead of against me, and I've lost a lot of weight.
1: That's why so many people stay on Calitrin, Todd. 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
0: welcome back to the Todd Starnes Radio Show. Interesting story out of Florida. A 76-year-old woman really upset at the DMV over her brand new license plate. 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
16: There are people who ask for funny license plates, and then there's this nice lady. The state of Florida sent these tags to Nancy Delastrito, who is almost 77 and lives in a senior community in Pompano Beach. Here's her initial reaction.
17: Really? Really? No, DMV, no.
16: The plates read SQZ-A55 with a juicy Florida orange there in the middle. But some people, including Nancy and a lot of the older men in her neighborhood, think it spells out something else. I think you can guess. At first, she was pretty mad about it.
17: I went ballistic. And I said, I can't even believe how this could pass through inspection. I assume there's an inspection.
16: The plates are legit, however, part of an automatic 10-year renewal stamped out at a state prison in North Florida, and she can get them exchanged. But she's starting to come around to the idea of keeping them on her Hyundai Sonata.
17: I can handle it if I get a few honks here and there. Actually, being over 70, I might like a few honks. Okay?
16: Okay. Nancy told our friends at CBS Miami she's been asking people what they think, and by a wide margin, 20.

grandma. So there you have it. Grandma's sons and her 89-year-old neighbors, they keep the plates. What would you tell grandma? 901-260-5926. This is the Todd Stern Show.

0: SRN News. I'm Jason Weicker. President Trump addressing the nation in prime time this evening. Talked about the importance of election security and the role he says that China played in the 2020 elections. The Trump administration reviving a rule that will deny green cards to immigrants who use public benefits, Medicaid, housing vouchers, and more. Now, the policy was first implemented in February of 2020 by then President Trump, but it was reversed later when Democrat Joe Biden took over at the White House. Federal law already requires those seeking permanent residency or legal status to demonstrate they will not become a public charge. Authorities in Texas have rescued hundreds of stranded drivers and people trapped in homes in raging floodwaters. Officials say at least two deaths have now been confirmed, and there could be many more. This is SRN News.
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2: 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It's the Todd Stearns Radio Show. This story out of CNBC, getting a lot of play, CNBC listing America's worst states to live in. And most of them were in the South. And it's really ironic because many of these states are seeing the largest population booms in the country. Republican leaders, this coming from Fox News, Joshua Q. Nelson is the writer. Republicans are firing back at CNBC after the financial news outlet released its annual quality of life rankings, placing conservative red states in all the bottom 10 spots on the list, even as official census data shows those very states are leading the nation in population growth. CNBC faced a wave of online mockery and conservative backlash following the release of its America's Top States for Business. Critics quickly took to social media to call out CNBC, alleging liberal bias. Governor Sarah Huckabee Sanders of Arkansas says somebody must have forgotten to tell the tens of thousands of new Arkansans who have moved to our state in the last few years about this CNBC report, because they're voting with their feet and voting overwhelmingly for the common sense conservative leadership Arkansas offers. You know, that's true. I love my time living. I lived in New York City for 15 years, lived in Brooklyn, New York, and it was a great time. Loved it. Had great neighbors, great shops and businesses. But I got to tell you, other than that, the politics in New York City make it unlivable and unbearable now. I lived there under, Michael Bloomberg and the Comrade de Blasio. And it got progressively worse. And when you look at the taxes and the cost of living in a place like New York City, why in the world would anybody subject themselves to that? I want to read this. This is counting down from the 10 worst quality of life rankings. The bottom 10, Arkansas, Oklahoma, Alabama, Missouri, Utah, Georgia, Louisiana, Indiana, Texas, and Tennessee. All 10 states are Republican-led and voted for President Donald J. Trump in 2024. So I'm curious your thoughts here on the CNBC reporting. Governor Greg Abbott's press secretary, Andrew Malaris, said CNBC's ranking is flawed and does not reflect reality. But may I just say something here? I don't think we ought to be pushing back that much. And here's the reason why. And you folks in North Carolina and Virginia, you know what I'm talking about here. You guys had beautiful states, beautiful people, great food, great culture, all that kind of stuff. And then all the Yankees started moving in, and they brought their politics with them. And now you have beautiful red states like North Carolina and Virginia. One of them's gone blue. The other's gone purple. And the problem is the liberals are bringing their politics with them, which is insane. Why would you do that? By the way, it's happening right now. It's happening right now in Texas. I'm telling you, we need to put up we're full. We need to put up big signs at the Welcome Center saying, keep on driving. Don't stop here. There is a great piece of audio that's circulating on Instagram. And it's a lady who's doing, I guess, her walk through her neighborhood. And she's done with CNBC. Here's what she had to say.
3: You see, down south, we don't deal with all that tomfoolery that y'all dealing with over there in New York City or California or Maine or Minnesota. You know, all you woke states. We don't deal with that. You see, around these parts, we believe in God, guns, and butter. And in that order, God, and his name is Jesus Christ, let's not be confused. Pretty much all of us are concealed and carry. There will be no entering into every household in America, that part, and catch it. And we love to eat, so we put butter on everything. And I mean everything, that part. And I did not mention it, but let me be very, very clear. God, guns, butter. But also, we are very, very common sense and patriotic. See, unlike the Supreme Court Justice Ketanji Brown Jackson, we know what a woman is, that part. And there will be American flags flying in everybody's yard, okay? So if you have a problem with that, you may not want to move down south. Yes, the homes are cheaper, but they look just as good as those high homes y'all paying for up north. And on the east and west coast, that part, we're comfortable, classy. All the white boys in the Cajun Navy is our friends, that part. You see, when the tornadoes and hurricanes happen, they come on through. And they don't care what color the hand is that they helping, that part. Our men are not emasculated, at least not around these parts they ain't. And chivalry, sure enough, not dead. And last but not least, we believe in keeping our babies around here, okay? So Allah to your Akbar over there, you will not be entering into every household in America. And all that yelling and screaming and pro-lifers face around these parts don't work. You feel me? Because we hit back that part. God bless. Welcome to the South.
2: Yeah, I like this lady. Dylan, I can't think of a single thing she got wrong there.
4: No, that sums it up pretty much. Yeah, if you come to the South, that's what you'll see. Mm-hmm. And you'll get...
2: And a lot of butter.
4: A lot of butter.
2: She's not lying there.
4: We don't do the margarine. Like, no. I don't like that. That's
2: or that, what is it? I can't believe it's not butter.
4: Yeah. And it's not.
2: I can.
4: Yeah, I really can. I can taste it.
2: God, and his name is Jesus.
4: Yeah.
2: Oh, she also said that the Southern men are not emasculated.
4: Yeah.
2: This is a fair point. Especially when you see what's coming out of the Northern states these days. And California in general.
4: It is very rough seeing some of the so-called men that are up north.
2: Oh, I know. And you can tell too, you know, when a California guy, moves into like a neighborhood in Texas, hello boys, we're here. You know, and they're looking for the avocado toast and all that kind of stuff. Yeah, we just don't do that here in the South.
4: Todd, I do like avocado toast, but I am a man. I am a real man.
2: But, well, there you go. So, but,
4: it's not what I search out for, but I will eat it if it's in front of me.
2: I like that lady. Wow. She was walking fast too. She wasn't out of breath or anything either. That was impressive.
4: Got the dog with her, it sounded like.
2: Yeah. I love that. So all that to say, okay. If you don't like those things, then don't move down south. You know, the other part of that problem, is that you've got people moving down to the South and there are many people now who have their own little goats and chickens and whatnot. And you've got Yankees moving into the Southern states and they're filing complaints at City Hall because their neighbors have a rooster or the neighbors have chickens. You know, you got to deal with that. You know, if you can't handle livestock, you need to head right back across the Mason-Dixon line. 901-260-5926 is our telephone number. That's 901-260-5926. And this segment of the Todd Stern Show brought to you by our friends at Newsmax. 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
2: 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Come on, Fox News, do better. So Fox News stole our story on the Memphis pizza joint. No attribution at all. And it's one of their top stories. And again, it's just, it's unfortunate, but that's the way it goes. You know, a lot of people, they listen to this show and they take our content, mainly because it's good content. And number two, it's always vetted content. So maybe we should wear that, I guess, maybe as a badge of honor that people keep stealing our stuff. But it would be very nice if you folks out there would just give us attribution. 901-260-5926. That's 901-260-5926. Let's go to the phone lines. Say hello to Charles in North Carolina, WSIC, our great affiliate out there. Hi, Charles. What's on your mind tonight?
9: Hey, Don. Getting back to Trump's speech tonight, it is the 2020 election and getting to the bottom of election interference and irregularities is still an issue for me, because if we don't get to the bottom of it, it's going to happen again. And I see that coming up in the midterms. And so what I'd like to see the president do tonight, Todd, is I'd like him to lay out all the evidence that he has. Just tell the American people the truth. We can handle it, you know. Lay it all out there. And when he lays it out there, I think he should take the opportunity to declare a national security emergency and implement measures to safeguard our elections. Now, Todd, a national security authorization is different than an executive order, because it can't be challenged in court. And it can't be challenged in Congress because of the law that was passed in 1983. So I suspect and I hope to God that that's what he's going to do, because if there's irregularities and cheating by any form, whether it's illegal aliens voting, whether it's foreign interference, whether it's whatever, and the Democrats get back in power, it's going to be hell for President Trump. And his agenda is going to go nowhere. It's going to be impeachments. It's going to be lawfare. And once they get back in power, Todd, I don't think they're ever going to relinquish power.
2: Charles, when you say declare a national emergency, what do you want the president to do at that point?
9: Well, so what I'd like him to do is to implement what's in the SAVE Act, to say, hey, there's a national emergency. Because of that, in order to safeguard the elections, we're going to require that voters show proof of ID. They're going to have to show proof of citizenship when they register to vote. We're going to have ICE agents, or we're going to have, you know, law enforcement at certain polling locations and areas that are suspect and have a history of fraud. Be extra monitoring of these foreign countries and how they could possibly hack into, election systems throughout the country. I think he needs to get specific, and I think he needs to do that, because, Todd, right now, as much as I want it to pass, I don't think the SAVE Act is going to pass because of John Thune in the Senate. And even if it does pass, even though they tucked it away in this NDAA, you could always have that Senate parliamentarian say that that's unconstitutional and strike it out, and then we're left with nothing. So that's what I'd like to see him do.
2: Charles, we'll see how what the president does here. Here's my concern. I don't think we just need another speech tonight. We need action. And we need the president he needs to do something, because we've heard these things before, and now we need some action. And this, to your point, this could be one of those action points if he declares a national emergency. But we've got to secure the ballot box. And I just have grave fears. If the economy is not doing well and we have low turnout among Republicans, it could get pretty dicey out there. And the margins are too small for us to have any mistakes or to have lethargy within the Republican ranks. Charles, thank you for that call. 901-260-5926, our telephone number. That's 901-260-5926. Dylan, I have an update on a story from Yellowstone. You saw the video of the grandpa that got manhandled by the bison.
4: Yes. Launched 8 feet in the air.
2: Mm-hmm. The grandpa's going to be okay, but he broke multiple bones and he had to have surgery, but he's going to be fine.
4: Good.
2: He's in good spirits. So here's the reporting from TMZ. It turns out they were actually going to consider killing the bison.
4: Wow.
2: The bison, again, this is from Fox News, the bison that seriously injured a man in the viral attack last week will not be euthanized. Park officials confirmed the wild animal will remain in the park despite the shocking encounter. Well, I think the bison needs to hold a press conference here and just say, hey, I thought my life was in danger.
4: Well, you could be like, well, I thought this was my house. Like, you guys were on my property.
2: Well, of course. I'm taking the side of the animal here.
4: Me too. Me too. Yeah, I mean, you're not supposed to, even as a tourist, you're not supposed to really even get close to the animals.
2: No. So
4: it's really the guy's fault.
2: And here's the thing. If you see a bison doing that where he's like, you know, getting all charged up and he's frothing at the mouth.
4: Yeah.
2: Yeah.
4: Don't pull out your phone.
2: You got to get out of there. That's what they were doing. They were filming it.
4: Yeah. Yeah. No, it's 100% on his fault, not the bison.
2: It's kind of like, this is why I don't like going to the beach. Because when you go into the ocean,
4: yep,
2: you're going to get eaten by a shark.
4: Yes.
2: And here's the thing. It's not the shark's fault. You're literally walking into the shark's front yard, right?
4: I 100% agree with you. I mean, Jaws obviously, you know, terrified most Americans, but like, I don't even try to go into far in the ocean. Like, if you know how it gets more blue the farther you go out, I don't ever reach a more blue area in the ocean.
2: No, ever. Not at all. If I can't see the bottom, I'm not getting
4: in.
2: Yep. And then you've got to be on the lookout because you've got the, have you seen the videos of like those little worm creatures coming up out of the sand?
4: Yeah.
2: What the heck is that all about?
4: Or like a, one of those like sharp, I don't even know what it's called. It's like a, someone will probably know, but it's like a sharp clawed, maybe a crab or something that they just live in the sand beach, like, and you step on it and then your foot's punctured.
2: Yeah. I'm good. Yeah. I'm good.
4: Just
2: keep me cool size. I mean, I'm glad the grandpa's going to be okay here, but when you put yourself, again, we said this yesterday, when you go to Yellowstone, you're basically going to a zoo without the barricades.
4: Yeah.
2: So you're kind of like on safari.
4: And they do the same thing with the bears, and it makes no sense. If you see a bear at Yellowstone, don't get out of your car to go look at it.
2: They say the bull had already, they're basically trying to portray this as like a thug, you know, a thug bison.
4: Free my boy. Let him out.
2: Free my boy. The bull had already charged a group of teenagers before grandpa and his grandson, I thought that was the granddaughter. Gotta cut that hair, young man. Gotta cut that hair. Anyway, they unknowingly encountered the bison while walking through the camera. No, I don't think they did. I mean, they were watching it.
4: No, they saw it and they drove over to it. I guarantee you.
2: Of course they did. My question is, why didn't the guy in the pickup truck tell Grandpa, hey, hop in the,
4: he just
2: hop in
4: drove
2: the back.
4: Off.
2: He was like, I'm out of here. I'm out of here. So anyway, whose side are you on here, ladies and gentlemen? I'm just shocked they were actually considering killing the bison for doing what bison do. All right. 901-260-5926, our telephone number. This is the Todd Stearns Radio Show.
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20: Town Hall, I'm Jason Walker. President Trump addressing the nation in prime time this evening, talking about the critical importance of election security and the role that China played in the 2020 election.
21: Over a period of years, starting during the 2020 election cycle, the People's Republic of China carried out what is believed to be the largest compromise of election data in history, resulting in China's illicit acquisition of 220 million U.S. voter files. That information includes names, addresses, phone numbers, political party preferences, and other sensitive data.
20: Hundreds of stranded drivers and people trapped in homes, and at least two people have died in very heavy flooding in Texas. Forecasters say it's a deadly flood wave. Governor Greg Abbott.
22: Our primary focus right now and throughout the remainder of this torrential rain is saving lives. To achieve that goal, I've already issued a disaster declaration for 59 counties across the state.
20: Well, the federal government is now bringing back a policy that is raising concerns for immigrants in some cases.
23: The Trump administration is moving to deny green cards to immigrants who use public benefits like food stamps, housing vouchers, or Medicaid. The policy revives a rule that applicants have to show they wouldn't be, quote, public charges, i.e. a burden to taxpayers. It was implemented during President Trump's first term, but reversed under President Biden. A post by U.S. Citizenship and Immigration Services says that under President Trump, the agency is restoring the basic principle that immigrants must be able to support themselves. Immigrant advocates and public health groups have criticized the rule, saying it will have a chilling effect on the health and safety of legal immigrants and the children of mixed status families. Jennifer King, Washington.
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20: Times are changing. A new app is allowing college recruiters to replace their clipboards with mobile phones.
25: For decades, football camps have struggled with long registration lines, unplanned walk-ups, and an athlete evaluation process disconnected from how coaches recruit. Scorability says that's changing now that its evaluation tools are working hand-in-glove with its industry-leading recruitment camp management platform, Riser. Scorability says its new improved mobile app powered more than 350 college football camp sessions in June, improving the experience for camp owners, visiting coaches, athletes, and their parents. Bob Agner reporting.
20: Federal panel has given preliminary approval to an updated design for an underground facility to screen visitors to the White House. At the same time, It has taken no action on a separate Trump administration proposal that would put a fence around nearby Lafayette Park. Breaking news and analysis, townhall.com. Economic correspondent Alex Vega takes a look at the latest mortgage numbers.
0: Mortgage buyer Freddie Mac says the average rate on a 30-year mortgage rose this week to 6.55%. That's the highest level in nearly a year. Mortgage rates have been hovering around 6.5% for several weeks and mostly trending higher for months. Higher oil prices due to the war with Iran have raised expectations for hotter inflation, pushing up the long-term bond yields that influence mortgage rates. The trend has weighed on home sales this year. I'm Alex Vega.
20: Commerce Department says consumers slowed their spending in June from May, but excluding business at the gas pump, shoppers showed a little resilience despite economic uncertainties. They bought cars and took advantage of summer sales events. Retail sales rose 0.2% in June after being up revised 1% during the month of May. More on these stories at townhall.com.
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5: Your Fox 45 forecast, smoky, hazy skies again Friday, seasonably hot with highs in the low 90s. The widespread smoke will cause poor air quality. Now, Saturday will feature a good chance for showers and storms. A few could be severe in the afternoon with damaging winds, but that could be limited by some storms earlier in the morning. With your Fox 45 Weather Authority, I'm Chief Meteorologist Gerard Bailey for Talk Radio 680 WCVM.
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28: Texas, that's right. I love this American ride.
2: All right. Hello, everybody. Welcome to Hour 2 of The Big Show. Great to have you with us today. Our telephone number, 901-260-5926. That's 901-260-5926. So, a couple of stories. Before we get to that, I've got to share this story from the TSA. There was an interesting story involving one of these soccer stars. You know, we got all the foreigners running around America. And we're glad that these are all nice folks. They're saying nice things about America, and one of them is a Norwegian. Did they lose? Are they out of the, who's in the final, is it like the final four?
4: Spain and Argentina are the last two, I believe.
2: Oh, are those the last two?
4: That's it.
2: Oh, geez. All right. Well,
4: Norway did lose. Yes.
2: Norway lost.
4: Yes.
2: All right. And when is the championship?
4: Okay. I misspoke. So France and England are in the semifinals, and then Sunday is going to be Spain and Argentina. So, they're in the semifinals.
2: So it'll be, so whoever wins those two will be, in the championship.
4: Yes.
2: Is it just one game that decides the championship? Do you know?
4: I do not know. I do not follow soccer as much as
2: I can't. No, I can't stand it. I don't know what the point is.
4: Well, you know. Kick a ball in the net.
2: Right. For 80 minutes? Is that how long? It's ridiculous.
4: Yeah.
2: Unbelievable.
4: Lots of good questions, Todd. I don't know.
2: Well, anyway, there's a guy from Norway. His name is Erling Haaland. And he spent his summer in the U.S. playing in the World Cup, and now he's returning home, 25 years old. The guy had a great time. He looks like one of these Norwegian Viking dudes, right? He's a big dude.
4: Yeah.
2: And so anyway, he was photographed getting off an airplane, and he had a raccoon with him. It was a taxidermy raccoon, so it's a dead raccoon. It's been stuffed, and the raccoon was holding an empty liquor bottle. So the soccer star was filmed getting off a plane in Oslo, and he said it followed me home, talking about the raccoon. And so anyway, according to the Today Show, the photo of him made it all the way back to the Transportation Security Administration, and they actually offered some thoughts on this. I'm thinking, uh-oh, this can't be good. The TSA says, we're getting some questions about flying with taxidermy raccoons holding empty liquor bottles. It's okay with us, but please check with your airline first. Well, that's good to know. I mean, you don't want to show up at the airport and then realize, oh, I should have checked the raccoon in the luggage.
4: Yeah, true.
2: So I actually appreciate TSA, you know, making this clarification. Dylan, this is great. He also made a visit in Dallas, Texas to Wild Bill's Western store. And the Norwegian posted a photograph of himself saying, y'all can kiss my Dallas. That's what the T-shirt says. He's wearing short shorts and cowboy boots. And a cowboy hat.
4: Doesn't surprise me one bit. This guy, if you've been following him throughout the World Cup, he is such a meme, if you'll say. Like, he's been making so many different, like, people. It's so funny to watch him because he is, like, this big, like, awkward-looking guy. His haircut is, like, shaved on the sides, but he has a man bun. It's very accurate to what's happening right now.
2: So he's literally become like an online sensation among World Cup viewers. And he loves America. He says, unbelievably so nice. I'm coming back. People here are so nice, so positive. Don't know what it is, but they're enjoying life. It's amazing. It's freedom. It'll do that to you.
4: That'll do it.
2: That'll do it to you. By the way, Wild Bill, they're huge fans because they're now having to ship internationally. So they're getting a lot of orders for cowboy boots and cowboy hats, and everybody loves. They've already gotten over 2,000 online orders.
4: Just when we thought ranch was the worst thing that we'd find, you know, being taken home, you know, this takes it up to a whole new level. They're getting our culture over there now.
2: I wonder where he bought that at. Did so?
4: He may have killed it himself. I wouldn't be surprised.
2: You never know. So anyway, enjoy America. Take home your souvenirs. Thank you, TSA, for actually, you know, if this had been the Biden administration, they would have confiscated that raccoon.
4: Yeah.
2: That's exactly what they would have done. All right. 901-260-5926 is our telephone number. That's 901-260-5926. I want to play some audio here. This is from Ann Coulter, who's back making news and headlines. And Ann Coulter is really upset at the Republicans and this Housing Act. And the reason why is because the Housing Act will bring Section 8 housing into your neighborhoods. I want you to listen to Cut 14, please.
9: Among some good things in the housing bill, like overturning stupid federal regulations that previous Congress has put in, oh, there is a poison pill, an absolute disaster. It expands Section 8 housing. For any of you who live in a town with Section 8 housing, you're, you know, running to get your guns right now. Section 8 housing is this great idea by liberals that because they can't oppose things like welfare dependency or single motherhood, drug use, they don't even oppose crime. No, they will not punish criminals. Instead, their solution to help poor black people get ahead in the world is to move them to better zip codes. And that will be your zip code. Unless you're a very wealthy person, they will never move it to your town. This is going to destroy middle class and working class towns across America, as it has already begun to do. My A number one example is Ferguson, Missouri. You remember Ferguson with Mike Brown, hands up, don't shoot. Turned out that whole thing was nonsense. The sainted Mike Brown emerged from Section 8 housing. All of his neighbors who lied and carried on about that cock and bull story that he got on his knees, put his hands up, don't shoot. Oh, no, he was charging. And even Eric Holder's Justice Department under Barack Obama found that Officer Darren Wilson had shot Brown in self-defense. But we had to go through 6 months of the neighbors just lying through their teeth. And this housing bill expands Section 8. Guess who's made millions of dollars off of Section 8 housing?
2: Yeah, Republicans. That's who. A lot of them. So I'm glad President Trump hasn't signed that housing bill, because I don't know about you, but when you see Section 8 housing popping up in your neighborhood, crime is right around the corner. I mean, it's, we have seen this over and over and over again. All right, let's go to the phones, 901-260-5926. Tom in Collierville, Tennessee, listening to us on KWAM. Hi, Tom. What's on your mind today?
1: Well, I'm glad Dylan finally mentioned it. I was going to ask you if you heard about the ranch dressing craze, where apparently they don't have ranch dressing in these other countries. But what's also is amazing is how they're here, and they're talking about the United States isn't quite like it's being depicted by the news sources in other countries. They're saying it's not as bad as it's being pronounced to us now that we're here. They're amazed at the size of our houses that we have here, the driving, the amount of traffic and stuff like that. But it's all been good and positive feedback. But I was really calling to ask you if you heard about the ranch dressing thing that Dylan already hit on that.
2: Yeah, so Tommy, this is what's so great about it. And you're right. I mean, imagine these guys, and they're in their 20s. So all their life, they've been told that America is this dystopian society where, you know, people are raping, pillaging, plundering. Minorities are getting strung up by nooses all over. And none of it was true. They come here and they're like, holy crap, this is a pretty great place.
1: Yeah, we really take a lot for granted, and I think we can learn a little bit of some of this to actually be a little more thankful for what we have and the freedom and those who have fought for it. So we have that today. But thanks for taking my phone call, guys. Y'all have a great weekend.
2: Hey, Tom, you too, and thank you for listening, and thank you for calling in. And the ranch dressing, you know, they were telling them they had to check the ranch dressing. You couldn't like bring the bottles, you know, they kept, because they have like huge gallon bottles of ranch salad dressing.
4: It was like copious amounts of ranch dressing, which I understand.
2: All right. I may be the only person that does this, but I have found, wow, I can't believe I'm going to open up a hornet's nest here. I have found the ranch Hidden Valley salad dressing that is already made in the bottle to be lacking.
4: Ah.
2: It's just, it almost is like the flavors are watered down. So I remember what my mom used to do. She used to never buy the stuff already made in the bottle. She would get the powder, you know, the ranch dressing, the powder. And she would make her own. And it was always, were much stronger than what you got in the bottle.
4: Yeah. If you're lucky enough to have a mom that'll make their own ranch, that's just.
2: You don't need a mom. You can make it yourself.
4: I guess, you know, I don't know how to cook pancakes, Todd. I don't know if I could do that.
2: All you need to do is pour it into a bowl.
4: Yes.
2: Put some milk in there and some mayonnaise and whisk it together and you got salad dressing.
4: Okay, fine. Well, I go to Huey's. So our place here in Memphis, Huey's, great burgers, but the best ranch I've ever had. You could drink that stuff, if I'm being honest with you.
2: I'm hearing that the salad dressing could be used as a deterrent for the explosive diarrhea lettuce.
4: Yeah, probably.
2: Oh, by the way, we've had cases in Memphis now.
4: I don't even want to talk about it because I saw that and I wasn't even going to talk about it.
2: It's not good. It's not good. So anyway, but that's just me. You may disagree, but I think making your own ranch dressing with their powder is a lot. It has more flavor than the bottled.
4: It's good to know.
2: You ever put it on your pork chops?
4: No, I don't. I only put it on chicken and fries.
2: Oh, speaking of nooses, I have this story out of Washington State. This is so awful. So an unhinged Washington, this is from the New York Post. Chris Nessie is the writer. This is hilarious. An unhinged Washington woman was busted for vandalizing a memorial statue for fishermen after mistaking its mooring rope for a noose. Kara Munoz, 34 years old, recorded herself haranguing city workers cleaning spray paint from the Safe Return Memorial for fishermen at a park in Bellingham, Washington. It's a bronze fisherman holding a mooring line. Munoz was hysterical. She also mentioned on her Instagram she uses she, they pronouns. It's always those folks. Berated city workers cleaning the graffiti off the statue honoring local fishermen who had died or disappeared. And we were going to, I was going to send this to you, Dylan. It would have taken you 2 hours to bleep out all the bad language from this chick. She accused Bellingham of paying homage to white supremacy. She says, we really like to protect nooses here, apparently. Isn't that interesting? And it wasn't a noose. It was like Bubba Wallace, right? It was, he thought, oh, it's a noose. No, sir, it's something for you to pull down the, it's a door thing. Come on, yeah. Now, Bubba Wallace.
4: I am not surprised at all. She was offended by that.
2: So anyway, they called the cops and she was adamant. She goes, this is a blanking noose, a blanking noose. That is a hate symbol by definition. So they called the cops. She would not allow the cops to pull her out of her car. So the cops had to do it for her. And she apparently spat on the officers. They had to put a hood on her because she was spitting all over the place. And you don't know what kind of like diseases she may have. I mean, that's, you know, just common sense. She was booked on second degree malicious mischief, third degree assault, and resisting lawful arrest. Unbelievable. And she has yet to face charges for defacing the statue, which will probably be coming later. But anyway, there she thought it was a noose. All right, got to take a break. 901-260-5926. 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
3: Just a reminder that the Republicans have still done nothing about Obamacare. Have you noticed, and I'm just, this is really a question only, I would say, folks in their 40s, 50s, and above would be able to answer. But have you noticed that our nation's medical and health system has just gotten progressively worse? And there's a reason I'm asking this question. Fox News is now reporting $27 billion in Obamacare fraud has been exposed. 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
4: One House committee estimates around $27 billion in improper payments are going to people taking advantage of this system. Now, for months, the Government Accountability Office has been investigating fraud in the Obamacare marketplace. And a new report had found that a lack of basic safeguards allows bad actors to use fake identities, other people's social security numbers, and even dead people to receive subsidies. This investigation found as many as 160,000 people using the program legitimately had their accounts accessed and changed without their permission. The House Energy and Commerce Committee Chairman Brett Guthrie blames the previous administration and sent us a statement saying the Biden-Harris administration actively removed safeguards protecting Americans from unscrupulous actors taking advantage of them, including unauthorized enrollments and switching Obamacare plans. The Government Accountability Office says agents and brokers do play a key role in helping people get coverage, but recent prosecutions show some enrolled or switched people's plans without permission, and those victims can face unexpected costs, tax liabilities, and can lose access to their providers or their medication. Now, in that report, the GAO recommends stronger identification strategies to help prevent people from taking over legitimate accounts. The Trump administration also said last month that it's removing millions.
3: All right. So all that to say that it's a big mess. And I mean, if you're going out there and, you know, my personal doctor retired and it was like, I thought I was going to have to fly to Mexico to get medical treatment. You can't find any doctors taking new patients. It's insane. It used to not be like that is what I'm trying to get at. Before Obamacare, did we have problems? Absolutely. But Obamacare just made everything worse. Now you've got Congress chick, Summer Lee. She's a member of the squad, one of AOC's friends, and she's black, and I have to mention that to you only because it plays into the audio you're about to hear. Here is a Congress chick, Summer Lee, Cut 32.
5: Let me just say, I have a black doctor and I sought my black doctor out. In fact, black doctors are in high demand because black patients know that culturally competent care can be the difference between care and cure or life and death. That's just what it is. Just really quickly, I don't know if some of my colleagues know some of the history of black care and mistreatment in the medical field. But for instance, gynecology procedures were developed from unanesthetized, non-consensual experiments performed on enslaved black women. Life-saving vaccines were developed using stolen cells from Henrietta Lacks, a non-consenting black woman. Modern healthcare was built using black bodies without our consent. And when there is even the mere suggestion that we should invest in cures for diseases disproportionately affecting black people or that there aren't enough black doctors, Republicans cry DEI and say it's unfair. They say we should only rely on so-called objective standards for medical competence. But objective according to who? You cannot standardize test your way into empathy or taking people's pain seriously or cultural competence.

0: With SRN News, I'm Jason Walker. President Trump talking to the nation Thursday night, and he has released newly declassified intelligence that points to Chinese interference in the 2020 election. Secretary of State Marco Rubio convening leaders from some 60 nations in Washington, hoping to quell the left-wing political terrorism. That conference Thursday highlighted one of the marquee issues for Republicans heading into the midterms. Rubio and other officials paint a dark image of the future if the communists and Marxists are not defeated. Trump administration reviving a rule that would deny green cards to immigrants who use public benefits, Medicaid, housing vouchers, and more. Policy was first implemented in 2020 by President Trump, but was reversed later by Joe Biden. SRN News.
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0: Dylan, we need some guidance from the audience here. I got a note, an urgent note last night from the publisher. My new book coming out August the 11th, called The Golden Age, How Trump Saved America. And we've got the Kindle version you can pre-order. We got the hardcover edition. I would encourage you to get the hardcover edition. It's really good. And now they're wanting me to do the audiobook. And I have done these audiobooks before. And you would think it's pretty easy to do, right? I mean, I talk 3 hours a day. I mean, this is what I do for a living.
1: Professional talker.
0: Yes. But narrating a book, doing an audiobook is like, it's a whole other thing.
1: Yes. I've seen you do it. And the last time you did it, you needed that honey that like helped your.
0: Remember that? Yeah. And it was kind of awkward. It was the devotion book that Michelle Cox and I co-wrote together. And so some of them were personal. You know, we both had our sort of personal anecdotes. But I was the guy reading the audiobook.
1: You didn't change your voice.
0: No, you can't. Oh. And you can't change. You can't even offer a caveat. If you can only say the words that are in the book. I mean, it's like they are just really anal about all that kind of stuff. So anyway, I'm reading along and I'm like, Chapter three, glory to God in the highest. My husband, Paul, and I were in bed the other morning, and they're like, wait a second. This is.
1: You can't say this is Todd Starnes, by the way.
0: No, right. So again, it's like you don't want to be like on TMZ or something, right? It's a devotion book for crying out loud. So anyway, I need to know from the audience. Do you think that I should do the audio recording or should we just get somebody? And that's the whole point of the email. It's like, we really want you to record the audio version of the book. We love your voice. You wrote the book. So, you know, they said you can go and we can hire somebody. We can hire a professional voice artist. So ladies and gentlemen, what do you think I ought to do here? Should I record it or should we find somebody else to do it?
1: I think you're safe to record it yourself for this one, unless you have like other people's. I mean, if you have other characters in this one, maybe not. I don't know.
0: I'm conflicted. I'm torn. Yeah, it's a lot of work too. And the whole point of this is, you know, again, dropping the Newsmax show is to do less work. That's all. That's what I'm trying to figure out here. 901-260-5926, our telephone number. That's 901-260-5926. We would encourage you to go and get yourself a pre-ordered copy of The Golden Age wherever you buy your books. We've been sort of directing everybody to Amazon because they're going to get those books right out to you. And we want to make sure that you absolutely get your copy and you'll be receiving it on August 11th, which is the day the book comes out. Let's go to John in North Carolina, listening to us on the talk station. All right, John, what do you think I ought to do here, my friend?
2: Look, our local radio show guy at 6 to 9 has solved your problem already. Use a AI person using your voice. We wouldn't know the difference.
0: Here's the problem, John. We tried that just for the fun of it. And the AI can't replicate my voice. It's like Jizalu and Badonka Donk and all those, they don't translate well on AI.
2: Well, you need to teach your AI a little bit more because he runs President Trump and everybody else over his thing. He does advertisements, but it's a woman's voice or a guy's voice with his inflections. So I know it takes a little while to train the AI. You can't take it off the shelf. You have to train it. It's like a new puppy dog. You got to walk the dog a little bit.
0: Okay. I don't know about this, John. I'm sort of leery. I love AI. I'm, you know, we use ChatGPT to help, you know, if I have a question or something and it's really good. I've got no problem with that. No beef with that, but I don't know. I would feel weird if it was like my voice. I don't know. John, it's a good thought though. I'll think about that one.
1: That is a thing. That really is a thing. Now more than ever. And actually, I only need maybe, and I could do this, but you probably wouldn't want me to. I can only take like a 30-second clip of you and it could narrate the whole book.
0: No, it could not.
1: Yep.
0: No way.
1: Yeah.
0: Are you serious?
1: I'm serious.
0: I just don't know how I feel about that.
1: It is a little weird because it's like it's you, but it's not you at the same time.
0: Hold on. I'm getting a chapter. So this is the problem because I write. I mean, if you've read my books, you know, I have a quirky writing style. And where is, oh my goodness. Hold on. Oh, here's the chapter. Chapter 16, Jimmy Lee Ledbetter's dating a rhubarb. I just don't know if I want my AI voice to do something like that.
1: True. Yeah. It might mispronounce something. Cause you like your words. Jesus Lou might be a tough one.
0: Oh, I actually remember the segment we did on me becoming a life coach for the gals of GERT.
1: Yes.
0: That
1: course.
0: Made the book.
1: Yeah.
0: That made the book. It's a chapter.
1: Nice.
0: It's great. So anyway, let's go to TC in Georgia listening to us on WDU. And hi, TC. What's your guidance? What's your advice?
3: Well, I mean, if they're not going to let you narrate it as you would, that might take away from the book. If they'd let you narrate it in the way you would read it, they're going to edit it anyways. But if they're not going to let you do that, you should absolutely let somebody else do it and let them go through the rigmarole. It'll be stressful on you, and you might not like the product you turn out because they're making you be somebody other than yourself.
0: Well, they told me how, you know, I can pretty much do whatever I want to do, but you have to read the book as it is written. So, you know, I can do voice inflection. And really, when you read one of my books, TC, you sort of hear me when you're reading the words, you're sort of hearing my voice. And that's kind of the way I write. So maybe it makes sense that I sit down and do the narration. But man, this is a long book.
3: I personally would like you to do the narration, and I think you should, but I don't like the idea of somebody taking away from your product because they want you to do it a certain way. I mean, that's just, I don't like that at all, but I wouldn't dare tell you what to do. That was just my opinion.
0: No. It's great. We've got, like, for example, we've got a chapter, The Beverly Hillbillies Are a Threat to Democracy. That's chapter 17, by the way. Or, Sorry, Jimmy Olsen, Superman's Cape Doesn't Swing That Way. That's a fun chapter, actually.
3: I'm going to have to read it just because you said something about the Beverly Hillbillies.
0: Oh, that's a great chapter.
3: Oh, yes, and that was a great show.
0: It was. It really was. So, all right. Well, thank you. TC, thank you for the guidance there. Yeah, it was, you know what we're going to do, Dylan? Sometime before August 11th, I'm going to read a chapter out of the book on air, and maybe that'll be the test.
1: You totally should.
0: That'll
1: and
0: be
1: I may
0: test.
1: Or may not clip your voice.
0: All right.
1: Show you.
0: So we're going to be doing something, and my publisher in this email, and I wanted to share this with you. We had some chapters we could not put in the book. We could have done a 400 page book, and there's just a lot of content. So here's what we're going to do. If you order the book through Amazon or Barnes and Noble, and if you do that before August 11th, you're going to get a free unincluded chapter of the book. So this is an exclusive thing for the Todd Stearns Radio Show audience. All right. So here's the deal. You will have to provide, and you know, we'll work out all the details, but you'll have to provide a proof that you pre-ordered on Amazon, Barnes & Noble, or Books A Million, wherever you bought your book. And if you pre-ordered, we're going to send you a free unincluded chapter that will be exclusive. It was not included in the book, and that's just a very special thing that my publisher is doing, the folks over at Humanix. So you can pre-order at Amazon, Barnes & Noble, Books A Million, and if you do, before August 11th, you're going to receive a free, unincluded chapter, unpublished chapter of The Golden Age, How Trump Saved America. That's a pretty good deal right there, I just have to say. All right, 901-260-5926 is our telephone number. That's 901-260-5926. Got to take a break. We'll be right back.
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0: All right, welcome back, everybody. This is the Tom Stearns Radio Show. So Vice President J.D. Vance stirring up a lot of people in the conservative Christian world, and especially among people who support the Nation of Israel. The Vice President on Joe Rogan's podcast, and he's really making some waves here. I want you to listen to cut number 30.
1: You know, you see Mike Pence, who's sort of a super hawk, my predecessor, who say this. There are people, you know, who are super hawkish in the American system, who have attacked the deal and frankly, in some ways, have tried to derail the deal. And what I always say to those people is, what is your proposal? What is your actual argument? So just take the Strait of Hormuz, like the narrowest, but in some ways the most important part of this back and forth right now. Strait of Hormuz is a narrow waterway. To the extent you shut it down, you shut down 25% of the world's energy supply. Okay? Joe, you could take $100,000 and go buy a bunch of drones on the black market and post yourself on an island in the Strait of Hormuz or near it, and you could fire drones at those ships. Okay? Now, what does that mean? Some oil and gas is still going to get out because some ships and some ship captains are going to say, screw you. Now, the United States can help that, right? We can shoot down some of those drones. We can shoot down some of those missiles. And so we can facilitate the flow of traffic. But the people who are like, you cannot negotiate with the Iranians, the reason why that's fundamentally idiotic is because so long as you have some person who's willing to fire off a few cheap drones, you're going to have some ship captains who say, no, we're not willing to do this. So we got to kind of use all tools at our disposal. The military is one tool, but diplomacy is another tool. And I'm very frustrated by the Americans and, frankly, by people in other countries who are like, you cannot negotiate with the Iranians. Well, then what is your proposal to get people to stop shooting at ships in the Strait of Hormuz? You can bomb them. You can take away their radar. You can take away some of their drones and some of their missiles. But it's just too easy to fire at ships in the Straits. So you've got to actually be willing to talk and to try to figure out the problem.
0: So my question to you, ladies and gentlemen, do you believe this is working? You know, the Vice President put together, I mean, he was the face of the Memorandum of Understanding. And he believes, I mean, based on what he said, he believes that you can trust the Iranians. I don't trust the Iranians. I don't think they've proven themselves to be trustworthy. But again, you have to go back and you have to ask yourself, okay, wait a second. Why did we start this? Why did we start the war in the first place? What's going on? What was the original goal? And the original goal was to blow up their nuclear program so they couldn't make nuclear missiles, nuclear weapons. But now it's all about the Strait of Hormuz and regime change or what. It's just all over the place now. And the administration has got to get a handle on the messaging over what we're actually doing out there. Oh, by the way, Marco Rubio earlier today, the Secretary of State, like this guy, he's giving a speech condemning terrorism today. Cut 34.
2: More than 80% of radical violence is now driven by far left and anarchist actors. These are not abstract statistics. Americans have seen what those numbers mean. An all-out assault on our immigration officers, sniper attacks, explosives, armed ambushes, a transgender shooter opening fire on Catholic elementary school students as they pray, his gun marked with slogans like, "Where is your God now?" A healthcare executive executed in cold blood in the streets, multiple assassination attempts on a sitting president, and the murder of the greatest conservative activist of a generation, a man who happened to also be a husband and the father of two young children, shot and killed while speaking to a crowd of students. This is a distinctive and unique evil. It has always been driven by a hatred, above all else, a hatred for civilization itself. It is a revolt of the worst against the best, a revolt of the weak and the cowardly against the strong and the good. It is perpetrated by those who cannot build, who cannot create, who cannot achieve great things, and take their revenge upon the world for their own inadequacy by seeking to destroy those who can. This is what radical leftism is. It may wear various different slogans and ideologies across place and time. They can call themselves anti-capitalist or anti-imperialist or communist or anarchist or Marxist, but the fundamental character is always the same. It's always the same. It is a poisonous resentment cloaked in the language of equality and justice and liberation, an overwhelming need to tear down what greater men have built, to wreck what is beautiful and what is right on behalf of people who are only filled with ugliness and have nothing else to offer the world. Through violence and through terror, they once again seek to impose their ugliness on all of us.
0: Great speech, and we've got some more. We'll play that in the next hour of the program. I've noticed, and Dylan, I don't know if you've seen this in your Instagram feeds, your social media feeds, people are posting photos at snake season, right? So all the snakes are coming out and doing all whatever their snakes are doing, and people are like taking these photographs. It's just like the bison. They're getting up in the space of the snake to take a photograph, and then they post it and ask if it's like safe to be okay or safe to touch the snake.
3: That's got to be the dumbest thing that I've ever heard.
0: It's never okay to touch a snake. I don't care what kind they are.
3: There are venomous snakes. There are non-venomous snakes. But I don't want to be close enough to ever know which one it is.
0: Absolutely not. And, you know, some of them around here, what is it, the water moccasins?
3: Oh, yeah.
0: They'll chase you.
3: They'll chase you.
0: Yeah, that's not good.
3: Don't get in the water either.
0: Mm-mm. Nope, nope, nope. This headline from Fox. A tourist died at a luxury resort after a cobra climbed up his pants and bit him. The German tourist died after the venomous cobra, featured in a snake show, apparently slithered up the guy's pants and bit him on the leg. The freak accident happened at a luxury resort in Egypt. This is according to the Bavarian Press. This is terrible. During the snake charmer's performance, one of the snakes crawled into the trousers of the 57-year-old man. He was on vacation with two family members. Authorities said the snake charmer event was part of a hotel entertainment program. Two snakes were used in the show. Could you imagine? I mean, you're just so focused. I guess nobody saw the other snake just sort of slither away.
3: One snake's already enough for me. Why is there multiple snakes there?
0: Unbelievable. You know, that's the big fear is not that a snake would crawl up your pants, but God forbid they come up through the drainage systems and the commodes.
3: Don't even say that, because that's going to happen now. I'm going to have a nightmare tonight about that.
0: People have actually been bitten.
3: I know.
0: Because of a snake just came right up the toilet.
3: It's terrible.
0: I mean, there was a story I did many years ago where a squirrel, some guy sat down, and all of a sudden he felt something scratching at his buttocks, and he looked down, and there was a squirrel. I'll have to tell the rest of that story. This has a very tragic ending after the break. Hang tight, everybody. Hour 3 of The Big Show coming up next. Hi, this is Todd Starnes, and you know what's sad? How many people spend the entire summer trying to hide, wearing black in 95-degree weather, avoiding the pool, dodging pictures, trying to suck it in everywhere they go? And listen, that's not vanity. That's just not feeling comfortable in your own body anymore. Look, I've been there myself, and that's one reason Calitrin made such a difference for me, because it wasn't some extreme plan that I couldn't stick to. It was simple, taken at night, and it finally helped my body start working with me instead of against me, and I've lost a lot of weight.
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8: This hour from Town Hall, I'm Jason Walker. President Trump raising concerns about the security of America's election system.
9: President Trump addressed the nation and pointed to newly declassified intelligence that reveals long-standing concerns about the security of U.S. election infrastructure.
10: Americans were blatantly lied to about the security of our election infrastructure, including electronic voting machines and ballot counting systems. They're vulnerable and they're easily compromised, and people within our government knew that.
9: The president has promised to keep election integrity a top priority in his administration. Willie Nelson, Washington.
8: Texas flooding, claiming the lives of at least two people. Many areas still not out of danger. One resident says it's just out of control.
11: It's actually came up since I've been here for the last 20, 30 minutes. It's came up another 5 feet or so, roughly, and it's still rising, by the way. So, yeah, it's an experience that I've never seen water this high over here on this road.
8: They're giving Greg Abbott a disaster declaration for 59 counties across the state. National Weather Service says a deadly flood wave churned down the Guadalupe that runs alongside Camp Mystic. Meanwhile, it is smoke from wildfires in Canada causing more problems.
12: In addition to record degree heat, parts of the Northeast have been dealing with smoke coming down from Canada. The New York City skyline covered in haze, across the river in New Jersey. Many towns closing local pools because of the toxic air. Baseball games canceled along with golf play, also a scratch. AccuWeather says the new weather pattern will bring with it cooler, less humid air, but that the smoke from the wildfires in south central Canada will remain an issue until it rains. The air quality index is poor, so people are urged to close their windows and stay inside. Laura Winters reporting.
8: And more on these stories at townhall.com.
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8: Federal agency says a driver is at fault in a deadly Tesla crash in Texas.
18: The National Transportation Safety Board says the driver of a runaway Tesla that killed a Texas grandmother in her home last month had pressed the accelerator to full speed, suggesting the vehicle's self-driving software was not to blame, concluding that the driver had overridden that feature by pressing on the pedal before slamming through the brick wall of the home at more than 70 miles per hour, burying the 76-year-old woman under piles of crumbled plaster and split beams. The National Highway Traffic Safety Administration is also investigating. I'm Lisa Dwyer.
8: Well, the British government urging soccer officials at FIFA to investigate Argentina's soccer team after players posed with a banner claiming sovereignty over the Falkland Islands. Breaking news and analysis, townhall.com. Stocks went south Thursday.
19: Drops for computer chip makers and other AI winners dragged down stock markets worldwide. The S&P 500 fell 0.5% Thursday. The Dow lost 105 points. That's about 0.2%. The NASDAQ Composite fell 1.5%. Most stocks rose on Wall Street after several more companies reported better-than-expected earnings. But drops for NVIDIA and other big chip companies overshadowed those gains. The losses were even sharper in South Korea. That's where AI winners like SK Hynix dropped. Treasury yields rose in the bond market. Oil prices erased an early gain and ended a bit lower. Seth Sutel, New York.
8: Meanwhile, President Trump's deployment of National Guard troops at the nation's capital being extended 2 more years will last till the end of his term. Pentagon confirming that extension. It is clear the troops there have really helped crime rate to come down. More on these stories, townhall.com.
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20: Your Fox 45 forecast, smoky, hazy skies again Friday. Seasonally hot with highs in the low 90s. The widespread smoke will cause poor air quality. Now, Saturday will feature a good chance for showers and storms. A few could be severe in the afternoon with damaging winds, but that could be limited by some storms earlier in the morning. With your Fox 45 Weather Authority, I'm Chief Meteorologist George Bailey for Talk Radio 680 WCVM.
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0: Hello, everybody. Welcome to the Todd Starnes Radio Show. Great to have you with us. The Secretary of War, Pete Hegseth, making an announcement this week. They are now going to start screening all troops for low testosterone. This coming from the New York Slimes. The War Secretary announcing on Wednesday a new mandatory screening program to test all service members ages 30 and older, including women, for testosterone deficiency. Hormone treatment for troops with low testosterone will be voluntary. Hegseth, in a video from his Pentagon office, said, "Our most decisive tactical advantage will always be the individual warfighter. We have a sacred duty to maintain that advantage." He went on to say that that in a social media post that the goal was a high-T Department of War. Mr. Hegseth focuses his focus on testosterone levels at a moment when U.S. forces are ramping up attacks in Iran is what they said, what they called unorthodox. Defense secretaries typically focus on larger strategic questions involving alliances, war, and weapons production. Hegseth has not shied away from getting involved in the minutiae of service members' lives, such as mandating new grooming standards for troops who, because of skin conditions, had previously been permitted to grow beards. "No more beardos," he proclaimed. Troops under 30 can volunteer to be screened, and anyone with low hormone levels will have the option to receive testosterone replacement therapy. Hegseth says, quote, "It's about restoring and optimizing your natural capability." He said the aim is to better prepare service members for a modern battlefield that he described as brutal and unrelenting. A clinically low level of testosterone in men can cause muscle loss, fatigue, obesity, and sexual dysfunction, and is linked to other serious health problems, including osteoporosis, depression, and diabetes. So there you go, ladies and gentlemen. I see nothing wrong with this, actually. Seems to me that you would want a high-T military. No, Dylan, I don't know if they're testing the WNBA. I don't know. We'll work on that. We'll reach out to their media.
1: Are they going to war?
0: With Caitlin Clark, they are.
1: Yeah, they are.
0: 901-260-5926, our telephone number. That's 901-260-5926. What do you think about the War Secretary and his efforts to make the military manly again? Interesting. Want to play some audio here. This is from a hearing yesterday. And it's really fascinating what's been going on. And really across the nation, but especially in Washington, D.C. This is Senator Eric Schmidt from Missouri, and he's questioning Liz Oyer, who is a key witness in the Senate Judiciary hearing for Todd Blanche, who is the nominee to be the new Attorney General. I want you to listen to Cut 36, please.
2: Ms. Oyer, I want to turn to you. You were Biden's pardoned attorney, and I want to make sure I'm clear. Your testimony here today is that you were fired because you wouldn't recommend restoring Mel Gibson's gun rights. Is that right?
3: I was fired just hours after I declined to make that.
2: Okay, you can't think of another reason why you might have been fired.
3: That's the only explanation that I'm aware of. The Justice Department actually put in a pleading that was submitted in my appeal of my firing the fact that the facts of my firing are not in dispute.
2: On November, and you talked about you're concerned about public safety. On November 4th, 2024, you authored a 73-page memorandum recommending the commutation of all 40 federal death sentences. Isn't that correct?
3: Well, as I've told to
2: I know,
3: committee now.
2: But don't play the game with me, because It's not. They've waived executive privilege. I have the report right here. It's dated April 24th, 2026. It's actually, your memo is quoted in here. It's public knowledge. And the idea that you would come here, you know that already. You would come here and disparage somebody else and not be willing to answer questions about how you commuted the sentences of murderers is ridiculous. I can't believe that you're here to do that.
3: I don't have the authority to commute.
2: Do you deny it? Do you deny that you authored the memo?
3: I'm not sure which memo you're referring to.
2: I'm referring to the November 4th, 2024, 73-page memo. Do you deny authoring it?
3: I can't say without having
2: it. It's ridiculous.
3: Memo,
2: I honestly, I can't believe you did. You did, and everybody in America and in the world can pull it up. So it's a ridiculous.
3: Like a document.
2: Do you also,
3: that looks like a document that has DOJ's logo on the cover.
2: Yeah, and it quotes your letter.
3: I don't know.
2: You're losing credit. You should just admit it. You should just admit you authored it. Everybody knows you authored it. So I'm not going to waste any more time on your convenient little game you're playing here. You also authored and recommended the commutation of the Boston Marathon bomber, the Tree of Life synagogue murderer, and Dylann Roof. We all know this. How many pages of the 73 pages did you dedicate to victims? Because you expressed your concern over victims. How many pages were dedicated to the victims?
3: Sir, I don't have the memo.
2: I can tell you three.
3: In front of me.
2: Three pages. Three pages were dedicated to the victims. So I also happen to have, I made a special access request last year under the Presidential Records Act for documents from the Biden White House on the abuse of pardons and commutations. We recently got those documents. I want to show you a couple. Here's one. It's dated December 3rd, 2024, and it's an internal memo on the commutation of the 37 death sentences that you were involved with. The memorandum states that the White House worked with reporters to, quote, ensure positive coverage. It says the White House gave advocates, the elected officials, resources and key messaging to amplify the news. You personally recommended commuting all 40 death sentence cases, an even broader action than Biden took. Again, that included Dylann Roof, the Boston Marathon bomber, the Tree of Life synagogue shooter. Did you know that the White House was using your recommendations as a PR stunt?
3: Sir, I have no idea what document you're referring to currently.
2: Well, let me just ask you in general, did you know that they were planning to message around your commutation?
3: Sir, I was not an employee of the White House.
2: Okay, I'll take that as a no. I'll take that as a no, but they used your ridiculous recommendation as a veneer of legitimacy. So document two.
3: I was called here to talk about Mr. Blanche's nomination.
2: Yeah, I know that's what you
3: general.
2: Thought you were came here to talk about. But the reality is your credibility is gone. You can't come here and do the political bidding of the Biden administration. And then when you're called out on that and being fired, and thank God you're being fired, you know what I really think? I think you thought you came here and you're selling merch, by the way. Do we have the hoodies that are up for sale? You sell merch. Let's show the hoodies. I think you came here thinking that you were going to be ordained the high priestess of the resistance. That's what I think. That's why you're denying simple facts that you authored the memo commuting the sentences. Everyone knows that.
3: Sir.
2: And we have documents now from the White House that they use that memo as a PR stunt. And so the idea, you have no credibility to talk about Todd Blanche. You have none. You've come here. You deny basic facts. You recommended the commutation of murderers. You gave no quarter at all or any time to the victims of these brutal murders. So again, I can't believe you've been called here by the other side, but I'm glad we've had an opportunity to expose your hypocrisy. Thank you, Mr. Chairman.
0: All right. It's shocking. But again, the star witness in this hearing literally pushed for clemency for rapists, child molesters, and murderers. A piece by M.D. Kettle at The Federalist. This is insanity, ladies and gentlemen. But again, it goes back to a central truth about Joe Biden and the previous administration that they were pro-criminal and not pro-victim here. I mean, that's what this is all about. 901-260-5926, White House press briefing underway. Caroline Leavitt is back behind the microphone after being out on maternity leave, and she is now confirming the president tonight we'll be talking about election integrity. And it's interesting, Caitlin Collins over at CNN said this regarding the president's speech tonight. He's been in office over 540 days now. If what he says tonight is backed up by evidence, why hasn't anyone been charged? May I just say, it's a terrific question. I mean, this is an excellent question. Caroline Levitt said in response, he has not revealed it yet. He hasn't declassified the documents yet. And you will see what he says tonight, and then we'll move forward appropriately from there. So we'll have to see how all of this plays out. But again, these are fair questions. Again, why hasn't anyone been charged if we have all of this evidence? All right, got to take a break here. 901-260-5926. That is our telephone number. That's 901-260-5926. This is the Todd Stern Show.
1: 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You're with Todd Starnes.
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0: 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I want to encourage you to go and check that out, and you can actually watch the president's remarks on my website, ToddStearns.com. All right, let's go to the phones here, 901-260-5926. Germantown, Tennessee. 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Hi, Tom, what's on your mind today?
16: Thanks for taking my call. I don't know why people have such a hard time believing that there's voter fraud in a place like Metro Atlanta. And I've actually had some leftists ask, you know, explain to me how there is voting fraud. Well, it's pretty easy. You know, you got little Miss Jackson. She comes rolling in the door. She votes for herself. She didn't need an ID. She leaves the voting place. She comes back an hour later. She votes for her dead mother. Mother's been dead for 10 years. She walks in there and votes for her, votes Democrat. And people say, how can Atlanta swing a red state like Georgia? Well, Atlanta can't swing a red state like Georgia, but it can if enough people are cheating, and they have. And that's how Ossoff got elected. That's how Warnock got elected. And hopefully we can change this, because everybody who's reasonable knows Georgia is not a blue state.
0: No, it's really actually not a blue state. I think one of the challenges here, and you had the White House coming out and discouraging people from getting out and voting. That had an impact. I mean, that's just the reality of it. But Tom, if you look at, for example, Tennessee, where you do have to show a form of identification, and Tennessee has very, very little issues with voter fraud.
16: Absolutely. And thank God, right? Because I've seen 11 presidents in my lifetime. I know I can remember seeing at least 9, 10 elections. Out of all the elections I have ever seen, I never questioned one until the election of 2020. I don't know what went wrong, what went down, what went cheated, what went sideways, but there was something truly wrong with that election.
0: Well, yes, no, 1,000% accurate there. I agree with you. Something was not right. And look, I think by this point, we should already have people arrested. Charges should have been filed. And, you know, people should be held accountable for the fraud. And I do believe that the election was stolen. Now, you watch the news coverage, and Tom, tonight. You watch the news coverage on the conservative channels, and you see how many conservative cable news stations are going to be offering caveats to protect themselves, like so-and-so can't confirm beyond a shadow of a doubt that the election was stolen. You watch the language tonight the conservative cable channels are going to be using.
16: Absolutely. And, you know, I would like to tell people we've got a wonderful chance here. Conservatives right now in America, we own the majority of governorships. We own a 6-3 majority on the Supreme Court. We have control of the House, control of the Senate, and control of the presidency. And we would be absolute fools not to use it as hard as we can right now. And if we somehow manage to hold on to the House and Senate, and I believe we will with this president, he has flat out learned how to campaign. I think we need to use these next 2 years to stomp this trans issue into the ground, into pieces, and then put it in the dustbin of history.
0: Well, it's a 90-10, well, technically it's an 80-20 issue. I still think it's a 90-10 issue. The majority of the American people, including Democrats, strongly oppose all of this transgender pronoun nonsense. And I think you're right, Tom. We've got to use our time. The clock is ticking. We've got a lot of work to do to save the Republic. And I hope we're going to be able to get a lot accomplished. But the Congress is going to have to work with the president on this. Tom, thank you for that call, and thank you for listening. Let's go to Chuck in Memphis, Tennessee, listening to us on KWAM. Hi, Chuck. What's on your mind?
17: Hi, I'll be quick. When President Obama ran for president, he was like a vote magnet. He was a phenomenon. I don't know that anybody could have beat that man. All right. These people now want us to believe that Joe Biden got 12 to 14 more million votes than he did. Now, just think about that. And that's my only comment. That either election that Joe Biden supposedly got 12 million more votes than a rock star, Barack Hussein Obama. And anybody out here with a brain knows better than that.
0: So Chuck, you saw this coming a mile away.
17: Yeah. I mean, you know, common sense. All you got to do is have your eyes open and just be able to think.
0: No, look, I'm with you. Clearly the fix was in. How it happened is what we need to know, and maybe the president's going to lend us or, you know, give us some information about that tonight. You know, going back to, though, I will say one of the big problems in Georgia is the fact that so many illegals were moved into the state. So many immigrants were moved into the state of Georgia. It literally changes the flavor of the state. And we're seeing this happen in other states as well. And all you folks in Tennessee, you better wake up because it's happening in Tennessee as well. Chuck, thank you for the call. Thank you for listening to KWAM. 901-260-5926 is our telephone number. That's 901-260-5926. Coming up, we're going to talk to our good friend Kyle Campbell, talking politics, get her take on what the president's going to say tonight. 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In the meantime, head over to ToddStearns.com and check out that story. We told you about the Canadian woman who attacked an American teenager because she was wearing Trump attire. We have the story. We have the video at ToddStearns.com. We'll be right back, everybody.

0: taking part in the Trump administration's latest effort to quell left-wing political terrorism. That conference Thursday highlighted one of the marquee issues for the Republican Party heading into the midterms. Rubio and other U.S. officials painted a dark image of the future if the communist and Marxist are not defeated. SRN News.
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0: 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This is the Todd Stearns Radio Show. Great to have you with us. Want to go right away to the Patriot Mobile Newsmaker line. Say hello to our good friend Kyle Campbell, host of the Politically Basic podcast. Kyle, is this true? Did I hear a rumor that you're literally out of the country right now?
1: Who busted me, Todd? I'm trying to just have a couple days of summer vacation.

0: in here. So, yep, quick trip down south of the border.
1: Hey, nothing wrong with that, but why in the world are you hanging out with us then? You ought to be on vacation, for goodness sakes.
0: Oh, I just love you with my whole heart. I always love coming on the show. And I can't stop talking about all of these political events that keep happening. We get a million a day, and it's always fun for me.
1: Well, no doubt a lot of news happening in Washington. Caroline Leavitt back from maternity leave, holding the press briefing, and there was a lot of questions about tonight's speech by the president, 9 o'clock Eastern, and folks will be carrying that live on ToddStearns.com. Kyle, what do you expect the president's going to be talking about tonight?
0: Well, I do think that he's right to continue these types of, almost rally speeches that he's been doing throughout the year as the midterms approach. And so I think we're going to hear again more affordability crisis, what he's going to do about that. But the rumor is he wants to talk about election integrity. And we are cruising toward this midterm, and they haven't passed the SAVE Act. And, of course, with Lindsey Graham passing, a co-sponsor of that legislation and a strong proponent, he has limited time to get this thing done. And I think this is all going to be an effort again of trying to push that forward, help remind Americans why we want to get this done, and turn up the heat a little bit on these members of the Senate to get that over the finish line finally.
1: You know, again, I think people, you know, I think we've heard so many speeches. And so I think tonight, whatever the president says, it's really going to have to be different. You know, are we taking action? You know, are people being arrested? Were crimes committed? You know, will there be justice here? Because ultimately, you can't go back and undo 2020. But if people broke the law, and if there was election fraud, then those people need to be held accountable.
0: Well, also look at what else is happening around, you know, the looking into 2020 still. There was a Senate hearing on fraud in general. Nick Shirley, James O'Keefe were giving testimony. No Democrats showed up for that when it's mostly happening in their states under their own leadership jurisdiction. And so, again, this divide just continues to grow, doesn't it, Todd? I mean, look at the priorities of this DSA, right? They want to dismantle our constitutional republic. Democrats don't seem to care that taxpayers are being defrauded left, right, and center. They want to take our whole system of operation here in the United States and flip it on its head. And we know that this midterm election matters so tremendously in terms of what kind of future we have here in the United States. So I think he's really going to drive home these points. It's now or never for the future of the United States. We've got to secure our elections or else we may have lost her forever. So I do think it's going to be impassioned and strong as only Donald Trump can do. I'm really looking forward to watching from down here in Mexico and see what the response is from folks down here, too. It'll be fun.
1: It's going to be wild. 9 o'clock Eastern, ladies and gentlemen, President Trump addressing the nation. Kyle, while all that is going on, there is just so much ugliness within the Republican Party over Israel. And I know a lot of evangelical Christians are coming under attack. There have been calls for Mike Huckabee to be removed as ambassador. Salem Radio, which handles sales for my podcast, has come under fire, accused of being some sort of a mouthpiece or a voice for the nation of Israel. And I can just tell you and our audience flat out, we don't get any talking points. We're not being told who to support, who not to support. So I'm not sure why all the hullabaloo there. But I think it's interesting that it seems as though a lot of this is coming from actually within the administration and some of their supporters.
0: Well, it's a real shame. And people who are believers in this country, as many people are, people of faith, and the Christian religion speaks to how Israel and God's people will be attacked for all time until Jesus returns to come get us off his green earth. But a lot of this, it's disappointing, Todd, but it's nonsense. It's anti-Semitic, it's religious persecution, and people are grabbing hold of an opportunity, really, to attack people of faith. I hate seeing it, but I also want to just really clarify, I stick to basics, and I always am trying to help people understand political concepts. Our relationship with Israel is not perfect. It has never been perfect. It will always be challenging. They're Israel first. We're America first, but we rely on them and we should be allies and continue supporting them. That $8 billion we send them a year, it's a drop in the bucket. It's what a CPA would call a rounding error when we're looking at the finances of the greatest and largest economy on earth. We need them. They need us, but they have their own priorities over there, and they're going to continue, especially while we sort things out in Iran. They sort things out in Lebanon. We all have our own interests on a priority list that's different. So knock it off, people. That's what I say. You know, we need to stop the hate. We need to stop calls for people to be harmed. The assassination attempts are awful. Stop trying to defund or, you know, cancel people because of this association. I think it's ridiculous and I hate seeing it. I'd love to see it stop.
1: 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Encourage you to download the podcast and become a fan. You will become a fan very quickly. You know, Kyle, you mentioned Iran, and this has got to be a great source of frustration for the administration. It was only supposed to be 4 to 5 weeks, and here we are months later, no end in sight. The memorandum of understanding, I think it's been taken out by one of the Iranian drones. How do you see this playing out, and do you think it's really going to have an impact on voters in November?
0: Well, I think on the heels of how quickly, you know, within 24 hours, the Venezuela situation was taken care of, there was sort of an expectation set that Donald Trump can go in and resolve these international conflicts, terrorist organizations being taken down with a snap of his fingers. So I do think the messaging was off there from the administration. They should have set a more realistic understanding for the American public that, look, this is a regime that they're like cockroaches trying to survive a nuclear holocaust. They're going to find the next rock to go crawl under. That will continue. They're going to make agreements, sign MOUs, agree to ceasefires, and then look straight on up to Israel and say, well, they did X, Y, and Z, and so we're going to break it. They're not going to let go of control, any control militaristically in the strait of their finances, their economy, over their people for anything, for love or money, until the last one of those cockroaches is taken out one way or another. So yes, this will continue. I do think, unfortunately, we here at home have a difficult time understanding their culture and how this is going to go. But I have good faith and trust in Donald Trump and Marco Rubio. Pete Hegseth team is remarkable, and they're getting a lot accomplished. And so I do think it will wrap up one way or another. We've just got to keep exercising that patience and have trust in them that they know what they're doing.
1: All right. Great stuff. As always, Kyle, we're going to let you get back to vacation. we appreciate you joining us. That is dedication right there. And we look forward to talking to you when you get back in the States again.
0: Thank you, sir. I love being with you. Thanks for having me on, and I'll see you soon.
1: All right. The great Kyle Campbell, everybody, on vacay and phoning in. So we really appreciate the great work that Kyle does. 901-260-5926 is our telephone number. That's 901-260-5926. Let's go to Tallahassee, Florida. Nate is on the line. Hi, Nate. What's going on?
2: Hey, Todd. Thanks again for having me. I wanted to ask you, or rather say, regarding your earlier statement about J.D. Vance, I completely disagree with J.D. on the fact that Iran can be trusted. They have proven multiple times they cannot be trusted, and I think, honestly, we just need to end this. Like General MacArthur said during the Korean War, there is no substitute for victory. We need to beat them till they surrender. End of discussion.
1: Nate, again, I was stunned when I heard the vice president say that, because the Iranians have yet to demonstrate that they can be trusted. How many times have we given them a do-over?
2: I don't even know at this point, but I think ultimately it's just the fact that they've proven they can't be trusted. It is within that culture and within that regime that they cannot be trusted. They have a fundamental hate for America. They have a fundamental hate for our allies. And at this point, when are we going to say enough is enough? We're going to take you out and we will not accept anything but an unconditional surrender.
1: Here's the challenge I think the administration is facing, Nate, I'm not sure we know what victory actually looks like here. I mean, are we really going to, as I think one Republican congressman said earlier today, are we really going to wipe Iran off the face of the earth? I don't think Trump's going to go that far.
2: I don't think he'd go that far either. And I'm not saying we wipe them off the face of the earth. We just hit them enough to the point where they finally surrender. I mean, look at Japan, for example, in World War II. It wasn't just the two atomic bombs that forced them to surrender. I believe it was a senior higher up in their military said the bombing of Tokyo is also what helped them lead to surrender because they got to a point where they couldn't take it anymore.
1: Yeah.
2: And they ultimately surrendered.
1: That's a fair point. Let's see how this plays out. But right now, I don't think Iran is ready to wave that white flag. Nate, thank you for that call. Let's go to Pennsylvania. Scott, what's on your mind, Scott?
3: Hi. I was just wondering, how do you think we could possibly win something that has been an ongoing war since the times the Bible was written? I totally agree with what Trump's doing, and I love your show. My mom listens to it from Georgia. Just trying to figure out, what do you think our best chances are?
1: Well, look, this is a great question you're raising, Scott, and it's also a reminder, this is really not a political war we're fighting. I mean, this is a religious war, and one that has been waged for centuries. So I think the White House is going to have to figure this out. What is it going to take to convincingly declare a victory in Iran? Because keep in mind, Scott, early on they told us that they had completely decimated all of Iran's defense capabilities, and clearly that is not the case. So they've been using this downtime to replenish their weapon systems. They may be getting help from other foreign countries. Would not be surprised by that. The issue that the administration is going to have is, how do we get out of here short of nuking Iran? I mean, that's really what they've got to figure out.
3: And we're going back to, like, Japan.
1: Yeah, exactly. I mean, honestly, at the level of bombings that we have been conducting thus far, and it still has not caused Iran to surrender. So what is it going to take, and is the administration willing to go to that next step?
3: I guess we'll see, right?
1: Indeed. Scott, tell your mom in Georgia I said hello, and thank you for listening today. We really appreciate that. Let's go to Little Rock, Arkansas. Arkansas, by the way, one of the top religious liberty states in America. That announcement was made yesterday. Steve, what's going on?
4: Hey, Todd. A little bit about election integrity. I just want to point out that every phase, I mean, voter ID is big and everything, but every phase of our election system is built and designed to be corrupt. From the time somebody registers to vote to the way they allow candidates to collect money off of it and make money off of it, up to vetting legal voters, up to counting the vote, every phase of it is designed to be corrupt. And it was designed by the people we're expecting to fix it. We're kind of like letting the fox guard the hen house. I don't know what the answer is totally, or what the entity should go in there and say this isn't right, but it's we've got to have something. We've got to have this fixed. All the American people have to express to have any leverage over our government. We've got three things. We've got our vote, our dollars, and our guns. Well, they're taking our vote. They've almost taken our vote. They're steadily taking away our dollars, where they don't mean as much, and we won't use them like we should. And they're after our guns. I mean,
1: yeah.
4: When are we going to wake up and say, you know, that's all we've got left?
1: Look, I think we are heading to that point. Are we there yet? No, but we're getting close. And you're right, Steve. If we do not get voting integrity in place and locked in, we're going to lose the republic. I mean, it really is that simple. Steve, I've got to run. Appreciate you calling in. 901-260-5926. That's 901-260-5926. 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
1: 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Hi, this is Todd Starnes. And you know what's sad? How many people spend the entire summer trying to hide, wearing black in 95 degree weather, avoiding the pool, dodging pictures, trying to suck it in everywhere they go? And listen, that's not vanity. 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Look, I've been there myself, and that's one reason Calitrin made such a difference for me, because it wasn't some extreme plan that I couldn't stick to. It was simple, taken at night, and it finally helped my body start working with me instead of against me, and I've lost a lot of weight.
6: That's why so many people stay on Calitrin, Todd. 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I've lost over 40 pounds myself with Calitrin, and honestly, summer feels completely different when you can actually feel good again.
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1: Right back to the phones. Statesville, North Carolina. Bob is listening to us on WSIC. Hi, Bob. What's going on?
16: Oh, I just got a couple questions here. I wonder how Mr. Kerry feels that delivered the money for Mr. Obama, since his daughter's married to one of our Iranians over there. Wonder if she's here or over there.
1: Well, that's a great question, Bob.
16: I just wondered, you know, since we financed part of this deal and he was 100% behind it and has vested interest, I wonder how he stands.
1: Pallets of cash. Remember that story, Bob, back in the day? We sent him pallets of cash.
16: Yeah, Mr. Carey made sure it got there.
1: He certainly did. He certainly did. Yeah, Bob, that's a fair point. And again, we've got to just figure out a way out of this. Otherwise, we're going to be over there fighting this war for a very long time.
16: Bring it on.
1: All right, Bob, thank you for that. Wow. Again, don't forget 9 o'clock tonight and you're going to be able to watch the address. I'll be providing live commentary in our comment section, so you're going to want to be a part of that. So we'll have a great time. Maybe you guys in the lulls want to talk about other things. We're going to be happy to do that. Again, online tonight, 9 o'clock Eastern, over at ToddStarnes.com. 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By the way, our number, 901-260-5926. That's 901-260-5926. 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And I'm excited for you to read this book. All right, that's going to do it from all of us here, folks. 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Got to leave it there, everybody. It's been a great day. Get out there. Stay cool. Drink some iced tea. Crank up that AC, too. Be good, America.
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18: 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News this hour from Town Hall. I'm Jason Walker. President Trump unveiling what he calls big news in a primetime address Thursday evening that focused on election security, foreign interference, and trust in American institutions. But the real centerpiece of the address was the president's announcement that his administration declassifying a large collection of documents related to election security and Chinese interference. Trump administration is reviving a rule that would deny green cards to immigrants who use public benefits like Medicaid, housing vouchers, and more. Policy was first implemented in February 2020 by President Trump and later reversed when Joe Biden came to the office. Officials say a bird strike may have brought down a New York City chopper in 2025.
19: The National Transportation Safety Board says evidence and witness reports suggest that a sightseeing helicopter that crashed into the Hudson River last year struck several birds before plummeting into the river, killing a Siemens business CEO from Spain, his family, and the pilot. The helicopter took off from a downtown heliport, flying north along the Manhattan skyline before heading towards the Statue of Liberty. Less than 18 minutes into the flight, parts of the aircraft were seen tumbling into the water. I'm Lisa Dwyer.
18: White House says President Trump's teleprompter operator, Gabriel Perez, now on unpaid leave after reports he used his inside knowledge to allegedly make bets about the president's speeches.
20: Obviously, I'm aware of the report. The president is, too. I spoke with him about it. He believes it's deeply unfortunate and, frankly, a disgrace. And the individual that was cited in that report is complying with the CFTC.
18: That is White House Caroline Leavitt. This is SRN News.
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18: Taiwanese chip-making company is making a huge investment in manufacturing in America.
22: Taiwanese chip-making company TSMC has announced its plans to invest another $100 billion in expanding its manufacturing plants in the U.S., adding to its previous commitment of $165 billion for building plants in Arizona. TSMC's total pledges for investment in U.S. chip-making would total a whopping $265 billion. The AI boom has seen TSMC, or Taiwan Semiconductor Manufacturing Company, forecast record high profits, as the company is also a key supplier to NVIDIA and Apple. I'm Karen Shamas.
18: United States imposing 25% tariffs on imports from Brazil after finding a range of what it deemed unfair trade practices by the world's 10th biggest economy. Breaking news and analysis, townhall.com. Well, Secretary of State Marco Rubio speaking out. He says violent, far-left political terrorism can no longer be denied, as he urges more than five dozen countries gathered in Washington to deal with the threat of a global counterterrorism priority. We hear more on this story now from Washington correspondent Bernie Bennett.
23: Speaking at the opening of a State Department ministerial attended by roughly 65 foreign delegations, Rubio said governments had spent too long overlooking what he described as a resurgence of transnational far-left extremist violence and called for greater international cooperation to counter it. Rubio described radical leftism as a, quote, poisonous resentment cloaked in the language of equality and justice. Rubio said the Trump administration is rebuilding the U.S. counterterrorism strategy around what it views as an increasingly transnational threat. Bernie Bennett in Washington.
18: And more on these stories at townhall.com.
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2: Your Fox 45 forecast, smoky, hazy skies again Friday. Seasonally hot with highs in the low 90s. The widespread smoke will cause poor air quality. Now, Saturday will feature a good chance for showers and storms. A few could be severe in the afternoon with damaging winds, but that could be limited by some storms earlier in the morning. With your Fox 45 Weather Authority, I'm Chief Meteorologist George Bailey for Talk Radio 680 WCVM.
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1: Now, it's Red Eye Radio. Gary McNamara and Eric Hurley talk about everything from politics to social issues and news of the day. Whether you're up late or you're just starting your day, welcome to the show. From the Relief Factor Studios, this is Red Eye Radio.
2: All across America, we are Red Eye Radio. He is Eric Hurley and I'm Gary McNamara. Welcome and good morning.
3: Hello.
2: We'll try to be as clear as the beautiful Dallas sky and not as smoky. We will be completely and totally transparent here today. Won't be smoky like it is up north.
3: Yeah.
2: When I came in, I figured out I was about 14 miles from the airport. Yeah. And the air is so crystal clear that I could see like eight planes lined up coming in on both runways at DFW.
3: Yeah.
2: And when you see it from that far away, it looks like a bunch of dive bombers coming down. That's what it looks like. But it was I couldn't believe how clear the landing lights were from that far away. And that's after the entire day talking to friends and relatives in both New York and Cleveland. Leafy, my old producer at our great affiliate KXL. In Portland. He's in Cleveland.
3: Yeah. Yeah.
2: And he said they had to cancel activities today. They were canceling activities in, my brother told me in the Buffalo area. It's like, you just don't want to go out. You breathe it in. And I know that on pollution days here, especially if I'm working out heavily, I feel like I have a slight allergy when that happens here.
3: Right.
2: But you look at it, I mean, the smoke was so thick up there. It was there's 77, I think, yesterday. And I don't know exactly when this news item came out. There were 77 new wildfires yesterday in Canada. A total of over 850 wildfires going on right now.
3: Wow.
2: Wow. So that picture that I took of, or not that I took, that my sister took of Toronto might look completely different today. Now the good thing is, I fly in later on this morning to see my dad. For a couple days.
3: Yeah. Okay, good.
2: And
3: that's great.
2: By the time that I get in, it should be moved past. So winds are going to pick up to like 15 to 25 miles an hour.
3: Mm.
2: A cold front's moving in. Supposed to rain on Saturday. So from what I know, it should be okay.
3: Well, good.
2: So there
3: good.
2: You go.
3: That's good. But yeah. What did we have? We had the Sahara dust thing going on. For a few minutes that came in a
2: couple weeks
3: Texas.
2: Ago.
3: Yeah. And I was actually out over the weekend late one night a couple of weeks ago, and I'm on the freeway not far from here, and the wind was unreal. It was really late, and the wind was unreal, and the dust, I couldn't believe, and I thought, is this another Sahara dust storm? It was construction dust.
2: Oh,
3: it was all the construction dirt, you know, being basically carried from those piles across the freeway.
2: They were building pyramids.
3: That's
2: so
3: pretty much
2: technically
3: it
2: might have been Sahara.
3: Yeah, yeah. So we were having dirt drifts instead of snow drifts. So yeah, it was really bad. Man, the wind was,
2: you know, there was
3: unbelievable.
2: There was a New York Post story about Buffalo yesterday.
3: Yeah.
2: And about home prices and things like that. And it was funny because people are so reactionary. I mean, it's like back and forth. I'd never move there. It sucks. Well, you don't know. It's great. I mean, I've lived all over the country and I'm originally from Buffalo, New York. I was born in Buffalo, New York at Millard Fillmore Hospital.
3: Yeah.
2: And every single city that I've lived in has had great things about it and things not so great.
3: Right.
2: You know, it's just, we get into stupid arguments. It's like, I'll never forget the whole Money magazine. Do they even do it anymore when they would rate the best places to live? And we found the pattern early on that the best places to live is where the federal government or state governments you know, have their, you know, their, have their capitals where a ton of taxpayer money is flowing in. And whenever there's a place, whether it's medical that has a ton of taxpayer dollars, coming in, especially small and medium towns, or these small and medium towns that are state capitals, they're booming because you always have that influx from all over the state of taxpayer dollars. Right. But I remember at that time I was living and working at our great affiliate WROK in Rockford, Illinois. And Rockford was like, I don't think it was last. It was like second last in the country. Right. I remember my dad had something going on in Chicago, and he came and visited. And I drove them all around, and I said, by the way, Dad, this is, and it could have been that year they were there. It was like 90, 93 maybe, I don't know. So I don't know what ranking it was. And it's like, Dad, this is one of the worst places to live in the United States. And he went, God bless America.
3: Yeah, exactly.
2: You know, I mean, and because every city, you look at every city is dealing with poverty. Every city, you know, I don't know any city, that doesn't have problems. And you can sit there and go, yeah, but the vast majority of cities are liberal. That's one of the problems.
3: That's actually one of the biggest problems.
2: So,
3: you know, I mean, I saw something about Mamdani, who goes far beyond liberalism, but Mamdani, he's considering banning landlords from getting proof of income and doing credit checks. Think about that.
2: So you can't
3: essentially qualify in any way.
2: And why would you do that? Because you want the landlords, you put them in an impossible situation where they can make money.
3: Yeah, right.
2: And the entire goal is for the state. For the state, because you want to cap what they can charge.
3: Yeah.
2: You want to cap, you know, rent. And then at the same time, because the next thing would be, okay, if you're going to cap, you know, if you're going to cap this and your whole philosophy is that nobody should go into debt. Because, or nobody should be forced, you know, to pay their rent if they can't pay it. Well, then the next thing that you're going to have these landlords do is they are going to absolutely check the credit scores and credit history of the people that are going to rent from them. Because already they have one problem with you wanting to cap what they can rent the places for. And then number two, you're coming out and throwing this out, you know, because once you do that, they're going to say, okay, we got to find out, you know, what's her credit score? Well, now you can't do that. You need to go into this thing completely blind where the state controls your profitability or your potential of profitability. But, and that will be doomed to fail.
3: Well, and that's it. Because you think about it, then you tie the hands of the landlords. Then here's the thing. Where would you rent? You would have to then, if you were a renter, you'd have to find a place to live outside the city. That's the way it works. Because he could only control that within the city.
2: Right.
3: Then you would have to just move outside the city because landlords would just have to sell their properties. I don't know who they'd sell them to. You know, commercial entities. Or I thought about this. I thought, well, okay. You know how it used to be. I don't know if they still do this, but back in the day, back in the 1900s, they would often ask for first and last month's rent. Right.
2: Mm-hmm.
3: And I thought, well, okay. 6 month, lease. You pay 6 months up front. And who would be able to do that?
2: Wow.
3: Yeah.
2: That's a great point.
3: I mean, you know, there's no other way around. If he were able to get this done, there would be no way around that for landlords except for to ask an entire lease term to be paid up front. Nobody can do that.
2: Well, I mean, it's because, he's, remember, he's a young guy and we're old folks here.
3: Yeah, right.
2: And so, we remember public housing.
4: Yeah.
2: So oh, yeah. Yeah, that's where they should go. Public housing. Yeah. Well, Gary, what you don't understand is they had the wrong people controlling public housing.
4: Well,
2: if you have the right people controlling the monopoly of public housing, it will be an incredible success, just like communism. The reason that socialism and communism hasn't worked is because you have the wrong people in charge, which, by the way, is admitting a dictatorship almost.
4: Right.
2: Or authoritarian control. Because in the economic system of capitalism, it's so diversified, you're going to, you can never make that claim. Capitalism is so diversified because what? You have millions of people involved in the process and involved in an economic process that's voluntary between people. But as we now know, playing the whack job from the DSA, yesterday.
4: Yeah.
2: My God, seriously, you're dealing with, you're arguing with children where, she was talking about, no debt, that you shouldn't have to work a job, that all companies will be non-for-profit in the United States.
4: Yeah.
2: But it's not about a bureaucracy. But what the hell are you talking about? And we kept stopping and playing bits and pieces of it back and going, she's contradicting herself again.
4: Right.
2: Of course, if you go from where we are right now in the United States to everything being non-for-profit, which means it's being run by the federal government, you are going to increase the size of bureaucracy like has never been seen before in the United States,
4: yeah,
2: ever.
3: Well, think about what the president and the government basically released tonight as he gave his speech. Think about how bad it would be. Think about how bad and how powerful deep state would be. What they could get away with. In that kind of world that the DSA is lining up, in that kind of nation that the DSA is, that they believe is going to happen. It's not going to happen in our lifetime, but this is what they're pushing for.
2: You know, what I was thinking, and we'll get into the specifics of what, Trump said last night and what Republicans should do with it, but I'm confident that they won't.
3: Right.
2: Because I think you look at this entire week with the president yesterday, what he talked about. And by the way, whether it was Catherine Herridge on CBS, we'll have the audio coming up. She said, no, this has been known. This is
4: right.
2: This has been vetted. This actually happened.
3: This actually did happen.
2: They kept it. But think about this, because I was thinking about this on the way to work as I was watching the planes land at DFW. The whole Hillary Clinton thing.
3: Mm.
2: There's never been a bigger political scandal. And she's never been asked a question from any media about it.
4: Right.
2: She is the one that set up Trump. You've never had a scandal like that to try to change the outcome of a presidential election.
4: Right.
2: I was thinking yesterday when I was listening to the president, I'm like, well, yeah, but the potential of China is there. We know the potential of Hillary.
4: Yeah.
2: We not only do we know the potential of Hillary, we know what actually she did. And she's never been questioned ever, from what I know, in that she will not. She only goes to friendly media.
4: And that's why.
2: Who will never ask the question.
4: Exactly.
2: If that happened the reverse, conservative media would ask.
3: Because for a split second, I thought, why is she always only on MS for the time being? Or whatever they're called. And I thought, because that's small time for her, if you think about it, right?
2: Yeah.
3: And she looks small time. It's because she can get away with it there. She knows. This is somebody who is very, very sophisticated in controlling basically her environment. Who's going to have access to her, including in the 2016 election cycle when young reporters who weren't, they were kids during the whole Monica Lewinsky thing, started asking questions about her husband.
2: Oh.
3: And she was running for president, and they were like, nope, no questions. And they built a wall around her,
2: yeah.
3: And you couldn't get to her. They had to vet every reporter that was going to get a sit down.
2: So when you look at, you know, what Hillary did to set up the Trump campaign through the money and the DNC money and her election money, which they were fined by the Federal Elections Commission, for basically hiding where that money was going, which was opposition research that they made up on Trump, which was the dossier, which was a bunch of lies. They just said, what crazy things can we say about Trump? Hillary Clinton organized the entire thing. Hillary Clinton and the DNC organized that entire thing. And as I told you, when I met that couple at the hotel that I stay at in Buffalo back, was it 5 months ago, maybe 4 months ago?
5: Mm-hmm.
2: They had no idea. They said, why are you making stuff up? They had no idea that that ever existed.
5: Right.
2: They had no, I said, well, the dossier was all made up.
5: Yeah.
2: No, it wasn't. Yeah, it was.
5: Well, and
2: here it is. And I said, I can show you, and this is where we get into it. I can show you all of the evidence. And every time I said, I can show you all the evidence, their response was, we don't believe anything in the media. And then my response was, then how did you form your opinion?
5: Right. Or did you learn what you learned?
2: I mean, it's just, you go in this, you can't get anywhere with them because they'll just deny reality. Or I have come to realize by doing this and being in the arena of debate now for, you know, in a few years, it'll be four decades. I mean, I've actually been in it more than, you know, because I was a station manager, so I was actually involved more in news stuff and everything else in news departments, you know, so it's at least 40 years doing that. It is true. Ignorance is bliss.
5: Yeah.
2: People walk around very blissful in their opinions that are completely wrong and don't want to let any new information in that would change their bliss based on ignorance. It really is true.
5: Yeah, right. They have no clue. None.
2: Where I've always been this way. I'm curious about everything.
5: Oh yeah.
2: And if I get new information that I can verify is true, that can change my opinion on something, but I don't jump on something and neither do you with incomplete information.
5: I can't get to the point of a conclusion if I don't know everything, or at least enough.
2: And we live in a society where everybody is speculating and jumping to conclusions before the facts are in.
5: Yep.
2: We are Red Eye Radio.
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0: We are Red Eye Radio. He is Eric Carney, and I'm Gary McNamara. Welcome and good morning. So, and we'll play some audio coming up from the president and others following the bottom of the hour. But basically, the president laid out the vulnerabilities in our election system. That's what he did.
1: Yeah.
0: You know, and, and the, you know, you and I were talking about it. The problem is the whole goal in all of this, if you're going to do it, you've already got the people that have voted for you on your side and probably more.
1: Yeah. Yeah.
0: But you've got, if you're trying to reach independence, Trump is not the one to sell election fraud.
1: Right.
0: He's just not the one to, other people in his administration might be better at doing it. My point is, to independents, it's blah, blah, blah, blah, blah, blah, blah, blah, blah.
1: Right.
0: Even though what he said is 100% right, and we'll get to that coming up.
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3: With SRN News, I'm Jason Walker. President Trump before the nation Thursday night in a primetime address touching on a number of issues, but the biggest part of that address, his announcement, the administration is declassifying a huge collection of documents related to election security and Chinese interference in 2020. Secretary of State Marco Rubio convening leaders from more than 60 nations in Washington, taking part in the Trump administration's latest effort to quell left-wing political

0: A good chance for showers and storms, though. A few could be severe with damaging winds. The storms firing earlier in the day may once again limit the threat for severe weather. Sunday is trending drier with partly sunny skies, highs near 90. With your Fox 45 Weather Authority, I'm Chief Meteorologist Gerard Bailey for Talk Radio 680 WCBM.
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10: And we are Red Eye Radio. I'm Gary McNamara along with Eric Harley. This week, when I look at it, one word that comes to my mind across the board, fraud. We'll get to that in just a minute.
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1: All right, here's part of the president speaking last night about the vulnerabilities of our election system.
2: The documents cover five major areas of concern. First, they show that over a period of years, starting during the 2020 election cycle, the People's Republic of China carried out what is believed to be the largest compromise of election data in history, resulting in China's illicit acquisition of 220 million U.S. voter files. That information includes names, addresses, phone numbers, political party preferences, and other sensitive data that would be needed to register to vote and engage in other nefarious activities, which is exactly what was happening. This data loss presents an unprecedented election security nightmare. The intelligence even shows that China has signed a data exploitation unit specifically to this new project.
1: And as we all know, the allegation is from the president that the intelligence agencies kept this information from him. This is Catherine Herridge on News Nation, formerly of CBS News, now an independent journalist, talking about it last night on News Nation.
3: Well, I think it's a very significant announcement, not only what he said, but the fact that they are releasing these documents so that we can really fact check the claims we heard this evening. I've been digging into the documents already, and I found this November 2020 email, and it specifically states, it's a conversation among intelligence officials, it specifically states that they have, quote, deliberately massaged one of our pending PDBs, that's the president's daily brief, to avoid any direct links to the election. And that is consistent with my reporting. I understand the whistleblower complaint alleged, and I think we're now seeing it in the emails, that there was an intentional effort to suppress intelligence about China's influence operations. And this was, Katie, like a massive effort, what they call a multi-domain operation. That means trade, it means diplomacy, it means open source information, it means social media. So all the levers of power China had to influence the U.S. election.
1: So, and John Solomon, by the way, also, said, you know, that the, you know, this has been vetted already by the intelligence agencies. They know this happened.
4: Yes.
1: They know that this was kept from Trump, and they know that China was doing this, which again brings up another vulnerability in our election system. You know, you and I were talking about the fact that many times with this administration, it's not the argument they're making, it's how they do it.
0: It's not what the point you're trying to get across, it's how you're presenting it.
1: If I was Susie Wiles, what I would have suggested to Trump is that it's not a primetime speech with him doing it alone. Sorry, but independents, a significant portion of independents have completely turned off this president.
0: Right.
1: When he speaks, and we talked about when he talks about the war now, because it's been all over the place. It's now blah, blah, blah, blah, blah, blah, blah. That's just a reality. That it's a reality when you aren't consistent into what you have said. And on the war, that's been the criticism. As I've said, when you think right now with the United States going back against Iran, you go and look at the influencers that have completely and totally supported the president on everything. They're completely quiet. Republicans are totally and completely quiet because they don't know where the president is going to go next.
0: Mm-hmm.
1: The other point is he's well into his second term. He is a president that speaks more than any other president. At times you will get overexposed and the public will turn you off.
0: Yep.
1: I believe this is something where the president should have had again, a morning meeting on this. And he's got a group of people behind him.
0: Yep.
1: He's got maybe the head of DNI.
0: Mm-hmm.
1: You bring on Marco Rubio. The most credible person right now in this administration is Marco Rubio.
0: Yep.
1: The most popular person, I saw Stephen A. Smith yesterday. I forgot where he was on. It was asked, who would you vote for? And he included Marco Rubio.
0: Yeah.
1: By the way,
0: yeah.
1: I don't know if Marco Rubio, when it comes to politics, would be the greatest president. As a Secretary of State, he's a great Secretary of State.
0: As a senator, I had some concerns.
1: Right. Would I agree with where he wants to go? I don't know, because I don't know what his platform would be.
0: Right.
1: So this isn't where we're going, rah-rah, sis, well, you know, we don't do that anyway.
0: Right.
1: Right. We don't,
0: yeah.
1: We care about your ideas, not who you are as an individual. But I would have Marco Rubio there, probably have John Ratcliffe speak, mm-hmm. Marco Rubio speak,
0: mm-hmm.
1: and, you know, whoever else you could, bring out there. But Rubio definitely in there, because he's the most popular. Sorry, but when it comes to election fraud, the public has turned off Trump.
0: Well, because, look, the 2020 cycle, everybody's put behind them. Now, this isn't something that the American people should just put behind them in terms of this evidence that they brought. So then how do you get it out in front of something that people are trying to go, well, there's a way to present it coupled with the Save America Act, coupled with the urgency of having secure elections. This is something where you, again, if each of those that you mentioned, I still would do this later this morning, just hours from now.
1: Yes.
0: Those people at the podium talking and saying, these are the findings the media's had all night to work through it. Nobody's disputing these findings. This is why it's so critical right now to have voter ID implemented in this country.
1: What I'd be doing is constantly members of Congress, the leaders of the Republican Party in Congress and the administration, because you look at this week, again, voter ID is out there again. Voter ID. You've got all the fraud in Minnesota and California and their Medicaid, hospice system, out there. You had the hearings where only one Democrat showed for a couple of minutes, and that was a ranking member, you know, gave the opening statement, asked a couple of questions, and was gone. Not one other Democrat wanted to be involved in fraud. What you do is you take everything here. You take the vulnerabilities of our election system, which, by the way, Trump may not be the greatest messenger to sell that to independents, but the fact is independents already agree with him. Because of voter ID.
0: Right. That's it. If you use that as the launching.
1: When you look at voter ID, the public, you say, we're not saying there's 10 million votes. We're looking at the vulnerabilities in all the high tech systems that all these governments have that they can use against us. We're looking at happened. Voting inconsistencies, you know, mail-in ballots coming in late. You know, all of this is the general encompassing of Democrats that are doing everything. Because why would you say it? Why? And this message needs to be every day. It needs to be in commercials. You didn't make those 30-second, 60-second ads where you say fraud. We're the Republican Party. We don't want fraud in our elections. That's why even the majority of Democrats agree that there needs to be voter ID. Then when it comes to fraud, look at the fraud in Minnesota. The GAO saying a half a trillion dollars may be being ripped off again mm-hmm. by foreign entities, mm-hmm. you know, using basically false ID. You know, we saw the fraud in Minnesota. We've seen the fraud in California. We know it's there. Why don't the Democrats care about fraud in our election and fraud for taxpayer dollars? And it should be a continuing message over and over and over again, sold by everyone.
0: Well, and it's you can also make the case that in today's world, we're 6 years on from these events here that we're laying out in terms of evidence. We're 6 years on with the advancement of AI going full steam every single day. So now implement what AI could be doing if these governments, including China and other frenemies that are out there, any other nation who wants to interfere in any election cycle, what they could do if they implemented AI to do this, you know, because if you look at everything that's laid out here, it's unbelievable. But it doesn't come off that way. It comes off as Trump saying once again, and this is, look, we know what the liberal activist media is going to do. We knew that they weren't going to cover it. You know, CBS came in late and then they left early. We know how that works. But if you lay out the evidence and you put it out there for the American people to see, not just on whitehouse.gov, but in the presentation, in making the points, the strong bullet points about what happened here, keeping this from a sitting president in his daily briefing, I want names. I want people who are responsible for all of that, and I want them to be held accountable.
1: And we're telling you what these vulnerabilities are, and we're telling you, and we know you're concerned. This is what you tell. We know that the American public agrees with us.
0: Yes.
1: Because whether there's fraud or not, any person with common sense, which is the vast majority of Americans, say we need to have voter ID to prevent fraud. It
0: right.
1: doesn't matter whether it, nobody's sitting there going, well, the fraud's only 10% or 15%.
0: Mm.
1: No, reasonable people in this day and age say voter ID is a good thing, including the majority of Democrats. Democrats, why don't your leaders want it when you do? Because of fraud. And we're concerned about what has happened in elections, vulnerabilities with the chain of custody issues, as we've talked about, before. The uneven application, as we know, of election laws after COVID and everything else, people had doubts, and justifiably so. And we don't want people to have doubts about our election system. The Democrats say that we're trying to rig an election. No. How could we be trying to rig an election if we want voter ID, if we want transparency in the election system? You know, they're the ones. Look at right now. Look, whether it's fraud in elections or fraud with your taxpayer dollars, the Democrats don't give a damn. And the entire umbrella, that's one issue, but it contains both fraud of taxpayer dollars and fraud, the vulnerabilities of fraud that we have seen. And so the whole point is you make the case, and people, it's pretty common sense. We all know there's fraud. In
0: right.
1: taxpayer dollars now. Nobody's debating it. The
0: right.
1: GAO, Democrats don't want to talk about it. And we ask why. GAO says half a trillion dollars may be going to foreign governments. We know foreign governments are trying to influence or get involved in our election system.
0: Mm-hmm.
1: We don't want to wait till they do it. We've already
0: right.
1: seen what happens. They're doing it for our money. You don't think they'll do it for the election? The American people do. That's why they want voter ID.
0: Yep.
1: Because they know that's one step to ensure that there's not fraud. But yeah, they'd want to make sure also that foreign governments are not involved in influencing the election.
0: Right. Pretty simple. I mean,
1: right.
0: these are things you can do if you present it right.
1: Yep. We are Red Eye Radio.
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1: We are Red Eye Radio. He's Eric Carlin. I'm Gary McNamara. And by the way, when you talk about fraud, you hit, as I said, there's three things that you can do because there's three things of fraud this week. I said, this is fraud week because we've had the voter ID. We've had Trump talking about, you know, governments, you know, what they want to do. And you've got the hearings on fraud in Minnesota, in California, and the GAO talking about $500 billion, a half a trillion dollars they believe is being illegally taken through, you know, false ID
19: right.
1: that's being set up by foreign government and foreign entities out there. And you go to the American public. Here's Rand Paul said this yesterday. Visa and MasterCard can catch a fraudulent $1,200 charge in minutes.
19: Yeah.
1: The government, it takes 10 years.
19: Yes.
1: That makes sense to people.
19: Exactly. Exactly.
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27: News this hour from Town Hall. I'm Jason Walker. Addressing the nation last night, President Trump spoke of the cover-up by intelligence agencies surrounding the 2020 election.
28: President Trump says newly declassified intelligence shows U.S. agencies were aware of a Chinese effort to obtain voter data during the 2020 election cycle, but kept the information from the public.
2: U.S. spy agencies began learning about the compromise of voter registration files in 2020 when they discovered that tens of millions millions of voter data in 18 states have been bought, stolen, or hacked by China. Yet those responsible for sounding the alarm instead kept the information secret and hidden.
28: The president says those responsible should be held accountable. Willie Nelson, Washington.
27: We are learning more now about the Pentagon's new test for members of the armed forces.
0: Defense Secretary Pete Hegseth announced Wednesday that he's rolling out a new screening program for testosterone deficiency among troops, calling it necessary to allow them to operate at their absolute best. The screenings will be conducted annually as part of service members' required medical screenings for those 30 and older. Troops under 30 can volunteer to be tested. In a social media post, Hegseth said that receiving testosterone replacement therapy would be voluntary. Bernie Bennett, Washington.
27: Well, Major League Baseball is set to have its earliest opening day in history next year. It'll be on March 24th. If there is an opening day, Major League Baseball says its 2027 season will start with a single game that will be televised on Netflix. But then again, the game may not come about. That's because baseball's labor contract expires December 1st. A management lockout is expected. U.S. imposing 25% tariffs on imports from Brazil. The order exempts some goods, including coffee, beef, and oranges. More on these stories, townhall.com.
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27: There were some wild and, at times, very dangerous protests against Ukraine's decision that to change the defense minister. More on that story now from correspondent Karen Chamas.
4: Dozens of protesters gathered in central Kyiv on Thursday to denounce President Volodymyr Zelensky's decision to dismiss Defense Minister Mykhailo Fedorov after just 6 months in the post. Zelensky announced earlier this week he would be changing key posts in the government, including Prime Minister. One local resident, Bohdan Huryak, told the AP he was outraged by Fedorov's firing, as he believed the outgoing Defense Minister showed clear results on the battlefield. Fedorov is known for modernizing Ukraine's military. He confirmed his dismissal on social media. I'm Karen Chamas.
27: Breaking news and analysis at townhall.com. Secretary of State headlining critical meetings at the State Department involving leaders from some 60 nations.
5: Secretary of State Marco Rubio says violent far-left political terrorism can no longer be denied. Rubio speaking at the opening of a State Department summit. He's urging leaders from 65 countries attending the meeting to treat the threat as a global counterterrorism priority.
6: For far too long, however, our counterterrorism doctrine has had a blind spot. A blind spot when it comes to extremist violence from the political left. Even today, the very idea that far-left terrorism could be a serious threat is treated as a right-wing fever dream, or worse, as a dangerous fascist conspiracy.
5: Laura Winters reporting.
27: Netflix says its second quarter profit grew thanks to new membership sign-ups and price increases, but the company's shares declined sharply in after-hours trading as the video streaming company's forecast for the current quarter fell. More on these stories, townhall.com.
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8: Your Fox 45 forecast, smoky, hazy skies again Friday. Seasonally hot with highs in the low 90s. The widespread smoke will cause poor air quality. Now, Saturday will feature a good chance for showers and storms. A few could be severe in the afternoon with damaging winds, but that could be limited by some storms earlier in the morning. With your Fox 45 Weather Authority, I'm Chief Meteorologist George Bailey for Talk Radio 680 WCVM.
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0: Now, it's Red Eye Radio. Gary McNamara and Eric Hurley talk about everything from politics to social issues and news of the day. Whether you're up late or you're just starting your day, welcome to the show. From the Relief Factor Studios, this is Red Eye Radio.
1: All across America, we are Red Eye Radio. He is Eric Hurley and I'm Gary McNamara. Welcome to the Friday show.
2: It is Friday.
1: It is.
2: My calendar's been off all week, man. It's weird.
1: It's flying by.
2: Yeah.
1: Best thing is, for us here, we're getting some, well, not south of us and southwest of us.
2: Yeah.
1: The flooding there is terrible. We're getting, you know, up here in Dallas-Fort Worth, we're getting just the right amount of rain that you want for middle of the summer.
2: Sure. Yeah.
1: Because every time it rains, we rain like 3 days in a row for me at my place. And all I keep thinking is, okay, that's another 7 days, 7 to 10 days. Cause I have that thick southern Bermuda.
2: Mm-hmm.
1: I mean, it is, let's put it this way. I have an electric lawnmower. My garage is attached to my house. I just don't like having gasoline in the garage. So I have an electric lawnmower, not powerful enough if the cut's too deep.
2: Mm-hmm.
1: You know how thatchy the southern Bermuda is?
2: Mm-hmm.
1: Oh, by the way, see, this goes back to something else this week. The Wall Street Journal article about white-collar men and their obsession of talking about their lawns.
2: Yeah.
1: But we got a ton of rain. I look at it, I go, okay, another 7 to 10 days. I don't have to do anything. Don't have to spend money on water. So
2: I saw one on watering. A lot of people are changing how they water their lawns because of the cost of the water. But also how much you get out of drip irrigation. And I thought, well, for a garden drip irrigation, but you can't really do a lawn built-in drip irrigation that I know of. They may have one, and I'm not aware of it.
1: No, for southern Bermuda, you're not supposed to. You're supposed to water and then not water and let it get a little dry so the roots grow.
2: Right. Yeah. Yeah. That's part of this article too. And the drip irrigation, though, the water actually gets to the intended source, right? To the roots. And I thought, here's my take, what I've been doing over the last couple of years that's worked. July and August, I stretch out my intervals on cutting. I don't cut every 7 days. I let it go. I'll let it get just a bit bushy. In fact, and I just saw an article tonight that said that's the harshest thing you can do in 95 or hotter degree weather is cut your lawn. Because you're exposing the top and you're giving less shade to the roots. So.
1: Yeah, I cut mine really high though.
2: Yeah.
1: Mine's like 3.5-4 inches.
2: Yeah. Yeah, mine is too.
1: It's really tall.
2: And I still go.
1: Now we have different.
2: About every 8 to 10 days.
1: We have different kind of grass though.
2: Yeah, I have Raleigh St. Augustine.
1: Yeah.
2: Yeah. It's,
1: And I have the southern Bermuda that goes dormant in the wintertime, which has replaced snow for me. I never thought that I could.
2: The crunch of the grass instead of the crunch of the snow?
1: No, just the color.
2: Yeah.
1: The dormant color.
2: Right, yeah.
1: Has replaced snow.
2: Right.
1: Because I always thought, after I was down here for, a while, because I've been here 26 years, and then I was in Portland before that, and you actually got more snow in Portland than you get here in Dallas.
2: Mm-hmm.
1: But it was, you didn't have southern Bermuda. It was, green all the time.
2: Right.
1: And even during Christmas, you could get, snow occasionally. But here, when I moved down here, I said, I'll never get used to not having snow. And I did. And I love going back up there, for a day just to have a little bit of snow. But yeah, the lawn changing color from green to whatever that color is that it changes to. Sandy kind of color almost.
2: Right. Yeah.
1: Whatever. That to me is wintertime and the holiday season.
2: Yeah.
1: There you go.
2: Yeah.
1: By the way, don't forget, it's Christmas in July on the Hallmark Channel. Okay. I have no idea where that came from.
2: Yeah.
1: All right. Now I wanted to talk about, I think we were having this discussion. I think that everything right now, because of where the Democrats stand, everything, no matter what they do, is a great opportunity. There is no negative that, you know, for example, whether it's CNN or whatever, which one of the networks decided not to carry the president, or CBS cutting him off. None of that is a negative.
2: Mm-hmm.
1: All that should be used as a positive for the Republican Party. And you look at this entire week, and that's how, and I don't think politics is that hard. I always think it comes back to the issues and where the public, especially in, on issues where it's landslide numbers that anyone on the other side who is trying to pretend those landslide numbers don't exist, it's an opportunity for you. And so when you have what you had this week, which was the hearings in the Senate on fraud, or except for one Democrat, none of them showed up. And we all know the fraud exists in Minnesota and in California and in other places. And they had the representative there, giving the GAO numbers, $500 million a year, they believe, goes to foreign governments.
2: Yeah.
1: You tie all of this together. Yep. Why don't the Democrats care about your taxpayer dollars? We looked at polling yesterday to see if there was any polling that related, to voter ID, which is like 83%, 83%. And it came out that 83% of Americans believe that fraud in government makes their life more expensive. Well, you got them.
2: Yeah.
1: You got them. Right. You've got 83% on voter ID.
2: Oh.
1: You've got 83% that recognize they are harmed by government fraud.
2: Yep.
1: You don't get those numbers on any issue. You take and run with it. You bring it out and say, 83% of the population believes this on voter ID. 83% believe that government fraud, you know, is a problem. We all recognize that foreign governments are getting involved in this fraud.
2: Mm-hmm.
1: That comes from the GAO, and the Democrats don't care. They don't want to show up. The networks don't want to carry when the president is talking about the vulnerabilities in our election system. They're part of the problem. They don't agree with the common sense American. And that's 83% on voter ID and 83% who believe they're being damaged.
2: Yeah.
1: That it's making their life harder because of government fraud that exists. And so much of that government fraud is coming from foreign entities that are hacking into our systems and using false ID. Why doesn't ABC care? Why doesn't NBC care? Why doesn't CNN care? We care. And this is the broader thing. You know, we've used it with the radical transgender movement. And this is where the Republicans haven't attacked at all.
2: Right.
1: They're always on the damn defensive.
2: Right.
1: No, they don't give a damn about transgenders.
2: Nope.
1: They're the ones, and we've got the audio. We've played the audio. The left, all these professors and all these, you know, medical heads of these doctors that are head of medical school.
2: Mm-hmm.
1: Well, you know, most that was great this week.
2: Yeah.
1: Most pregnancies are to females.
2: Yeah.
1: Shut up. Right. You know, my God. But I mean, we've talked about, they don't care. They know. They've stated it. You ask about the truth. You can't ask about that. That's transphobic. Well, I don't even know what that means. I'm not afraid of any of this stuff. I'm just asking questions. What are you trying to sell me?
2: Right.
1: Well, you can't bring this up at all, because if you do, transgenders have the highest rate of suicide, and somebody will commit suicide if you even talk about it. Well, there's a huge mental health problem here, and your solution is telling young kids they should be able to cut off their body parts or take irreversible hormone treatments, and their parents should know about it.
2: Right.
1: You don't give a damn about them. You don't give a damn about women. The misogyny of the misogyny that you see of the radical transgender movement, the sexism of young women, the enabling of sexual harassment. Oh yeah, just get used to male genitalia in the locker room. You know, you look at it and you also put it under the umbrella. They really don't care about you. They claim they do. They don't. They don't care. You believe that government fraud is making your lives harder and more expensive. They don't show up for the hearings. They don't care about you. They don't care about women.
2: Yep.
1: They don't care about the actual solutions to poverty. Look at their cities. There's a narrative that you can throw out, and here you've got Congress.
3: Okay, maybe a $93 billion, or is it $75 billion reconciliation, which really doesn't get us anything that we want, but we just have to somehow come through the midterm. Republicans have to stop damn being on the defensive all the time. You know, there's so many issues here. There are so many great opportunities that you have. You know, it's not a negative that the networks wouldn't carry the president. You can take that and you can throw it right back in their face, and you can put out that message that 83% of the public actually agree with you with.
2: Well, and here's the thing, too. Is I'm looking at the numbers of everybody who was carrying the president's speech live. Because it wasn't just like, if you go to YouTube, there were multiple channels that were carrying it live, and you could see each of them had like anywhere from 50 to 100,000. Now, I didn't count all the channels, but I'm adding it up and I'm thinking, look, there's audience saturation. Now, it doesn't necessarily mean, by the way, that those viewers are in the U.S. or that they're U.S. citizens. Many of them could be from China. However, there are ways to get the message out. In fact, to your point, Gary, it's highly predictable that the networks weren't going to carry it.
1: Oh, yeah.
2: The networks are irrelevant. Nobody cares about the evening news. What are they paying, $10 an hour for the anchor now?
1: We make more.
2: Slightly. And by the way,
1: that's a lie.
2: Right, we don't make as much. But the whole thing is, they don't. I saw where Brian Williams has a podcast on Netflix. I don't know why, how in the world that happened. But you look at the predictability of how the media is going to either carry it or respond. And you already have that plan as a part of your strategy.
1: Yeah. So many opportunities here by the state. And like I said, this week to me was fraud. And I just can't believe the way that the Democrats respond.
2: Yeah.
1: You know, again, they don't see what the public sees.
2: No.
1: And that's what you do. You reinforce the opinions that the public already has and says, this is what you think.
2: Yeah.
1: Democrats won't even show up.
2: Right.
1: For fraud.
2: Right.
1: GAO believes $500 billion. We see what happens. We've seen what happens in Minnesota. We see what happens with the hospice, Medicaid. This incredible fraud. That means the money doesn't go to you.
2: Right.
1: You already know that because you believe it makes your life tougher and more expensive by all the polling that's been done out there.
2: And to the point of what the president was releasing tonight. Very simple. Look, because they basically spelled out, we don't know how much this changed the results of 2020. That's not the problem.
1: No.
2: 2020's behind us.
1: That's not how you market it.
2: The problem is what they learned by what they did. Now also add in their advancement on AI, how China has advanced at super speeds when it comes to AI, and their ability now, 6 years later, to influence elections or even possibly control elections. This is why.
1: You
2: do most of the voting in person with few exceptions.
1: Right.
2: You do voter ID and you make sure you're protecting your vote and your tax dollars from fraud.
1: Yeah.
2: Pretty simple.
1: By the way, I think it's a great idea. You take the paranoia that we have about AI right now in the United States.
2: I guarantee
1: you. And you use it to your political
2: advantage.
1: No,
2: because they're talking about this is, you know, I don't know if it was the CEO of NVIDIA, but they were talking about how advanced China has been. They're really it's supercharged right now. My biggest concern with AI is how different governments, including our own, will use it.
1: Yeah, the argument that what the Republicans should be promoting is taking away, or the president, the licenses. No.
2: Yeah.
1: It's a great opportunity to show that the networks don't care about the fraud.
2: Right. Let them build your point for you.
1: Right. They don't care about fraud in elections.
2: Right.
1: They don't care about fraud in your government that you believe as a citizen is costing you money across all political demographics.
2: Right.
1: We brought you that poll last night that showed that.
2: Yep.
1: They don't care.
2: Nope.
1: And so it's the general umbrella of fraud, which contains voter ID, foreign influence in both taxpayer monetary fraud and what they're attempting to do in our elections. And you encompass that all together and say the Democrats don't care about it. We have no other conclusion to come to except they're pro-fraud.
2: Right.
1: And the perfect example is voter ID, where the public understands the vulnerability of not having ID to go and vote, that the potential for fraud is greater, and they're smart enough to understand we're not going to wait for the fraud to happen. These are common sense safeguards that you see in every other aspect of society. And I thought the thing where, because that what Rand Paul said, we get it all the time. This may be possible fraud. Did you take this? You get the text within a few minutes.
2: Yep. I did the other day.
1: Yep. We are Red Eye Radio.
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5: Another month of tightening beef production forecast, leading to a rise in projected steer prices. The summary from USDA's July Meat Outlook. This is World Agricultural Outlook Board Chair Mark Jekanowski.
6: We raised our steer price forecast for 2026 by 94 cents per hundredweight. Now it is at $251.10 per hundredweight, and we expect that strength to continue into 2027, given the tight supplies. That price forecast was raised by 50 cents per hundredweight to $254.25.
5: As for the beef production forecast this month,
6: lowered this month for this calendar year, what we're observing is lower steer and heifer slaughter. The 2027 reduction mainly reflects lower placements in the second half of 2026, which will result in fewer available steers and heifer for slaughter in 2027.
5: I'm Rod Bain reporting for the U.S. Department of Agriculture in Washington, D.C.
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9: 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These aren't just miles. These are moments. 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
1: We are Red Eye Radio. He is Eric Carly, and I'm Gary McNamara. So, a great opportunity for the Republicans here across the board. You know, I was looking at some of the nomination hearings yesterday. I believe it was the Blanche hearing where you had the Republican senators go after the witnesses from the Democrats who were pardoning murderers and rapists and everything else. And it was, well, some of that audio coming up. And it reminded me, I mean, this to me, it was a terrible week for Democrats on fraud, on that. You know, Tim Walz, for example, on the rapist.
2: Yeah.
1: That, you know, that he pardoned.
2: Yeah.
1: And, you know, saying that we shouldn't judge child molesters based purely on their decision to rape a child, but how they live the rest of their lives.
2: Right.
1: I'm paraphrasing.
2: Shouldn't judge them on their worst day.
1: Right.
2: Are you kidding me?
1: I mean, my God, when you hear stuff like this, you're like, they are truly insane.
2: And people wanted him to be vice president.
1: Yep.
2: Unreal.
1: I know.
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15: With SRN News, I'm Jason Walker. Heavy smoke from some 800 wildfires in Canada, prompting warnings that breathing the air may be dangerous for many people. And that smoke moving south of the border into numerous Midwest and Eastern states. In his Thursday night address to the nation, President Trump says his administration is declassifying a huge collection of documents. They're all related to election security and Chinese interference. Well, the president also says United States voting machines and election infrastructure remain vulnerable to cyber attacks by foreign adversaries, including China, Russia, Iran, and North Korea. The president says he's citing documents describing alleged voter registration fraud in Michigan and elsewhere. This is SRN News.
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16: From the Fox 45 Weather Center, overnight hazy with increasing clouds and lows in the middle 70s. Smoky, hazy skies again on Friday. Seasonably hot temperatures with highs in low 90s. Widespread smoke could cause more poor air quality.

0: 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I'm inviting you to join me for the second annual Putting Social on August 20th from 5 to 8 p.m. at Turf Valley Resort.
1: Oh, yeah!
0: 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The player closest to the pin wins the grand prize, which is a private round of golf with me and three guests, including green fees and cards.
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1: And he is Eric Carly, and I'm Gary McNamara. 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Okay, this was Rand Paul on fraud yesterday. He was on Newsmax's Greg Kelly show, and talking about the fact that how come a young man just with a camera was able to start this whole thing on fraud. Where's the government? Here we go.
2: It's pretty amazing what you can do with a camera and a little bit of chutzpah. Welcome, Senator Rand Paul. Why weren't bureaucratic investigators able to uncover what this young man did with a camera?
3: You know, I think because we don't have any investigators, this question was asked over and over again. The Democrats were complaining, oh, it's sensational in the videos. And to my mind, it's like, where have the government inspectors been for decades? I think part of the problem is this. The federal government pays for these programs, but the states sign people up. So there's no incentive for the states to police these programs because to the states it's free.

0: So right now, new people we add to Medicaid, and a lot of these programs are Medicaid, 90% of the bill is paid at the federal government, 10% is paid for by the states. So the states look at it as, oh, well, this is free. Who cares? I don't care whether it's an able-bodied person. I don't care whether they have a job. I don't really care whatever their income is. That's the way the states treat these, particularly blue states. So Minnesota hasn't cared for a long time. But there is a legitimate question. Why is the federal government not sending inspectors into the states to look at this? It took Nick Shirley a period of days. We asked him, how did you find the ones? So I looked up the spending and I found the autism centers that had hundreds and hundreds of clients, and they were the biggest one in Minnesota. So I figured I'd just go see if the people with autism were showing up, and he got there and nobody was there. He went to adult learning centers or leering centers, I can't even spell the word, and nobody was there. But this young man had the wherewithal to do it, and you're right, the entire federal government didn't do their job.
1: He also talks about the fact that in that interview I saw yesterday, he said it should be 50-50. There should be no 90-10. States have to have what do they call it when you're in the game?
2: Teeth in the game.
1: Yeah, you got to have teeth. You got to have teeth in the game here, and they don't. Right, and when it's somebody else's money, nobody cares where it goes.
2: Well, that's it. I mean, you know, I think we pointed that out in different scenarios where the states don't care about federal money. They want more federal money. They don't want to use their money. They want more federal money. You know, wind power in Texas. That's one of the great examples in recent years until Frisola. You know, and it was like, oh, well, maybe we shouldn't be. Maybe we should go back to, you know, focusing on reliable energy. And those are the things that have to be watched along the way. But if you put the, if the states have to put up as much as the federal government is putting up, and they have to be on watch, they have that responsibility and teeth in the game, then you're going to have better results. But, you know, this is the world we live in. When some young guy goes out there and then all of a sudden just, you know, starts recording.
1: And is demonized by the left and Democrats for exposing.
2: How dare you?
1: This is sensational.
2: Yeah. No. And the thing is you couldn't debate. You couldn't say, well, what he put up there was wrong, was false. It was AI or something like that. It was real. And that's why they had to demonize. This is why they have to do what they do. They cannot win elections, so they have to have fraud included. So this is voter ID. They cannot, you know, if you think about spending other people's money, you can't care about other people's money at all, and they don't. Otherwise, you would care about the fraud when it comes to money.
1: Well, this is where they don't actually care about people that really need the money and the help
2: from
1: the federal government. And this is another thing of the narrative that they should be promoting that we've done for the longest time. Liberals actually don't care about you.
2: Right.
1: Because they should be outraged. They should have been outraged a long time ago because this fraud was happening in plain sight and they didn't care. They didn't care that money could have actually gone to people that really needed it.
2: Well,
1: that was not on their radar at all.
2: No. And one of the examples years ago, Charlie Gibson was the debate moderator and asked Barack Obama about the capital gains tax.
1: Yeah.
2: And he told him, he pointed out, well, it shows that if you lower the capital gains tax to a certain point, it actually increases government revenue,
1: right,
2: which would mean what? Now, Charlie didn't get into that part of it, but we did. We broke it down and said, well, that would mean for the programs that a liberal Barack Obama would want to fund, you'd have more money for those programs. And then he says he had to ask the question twice, Charlie Gibson did. And then finally Barack Obama came back and said, well, we'll raise the tax out of a sense of fairness. In other words, the revenue that was created, we're okay with that revenue dropping for the programs that we want to fund.
1: That we claim we want to fund.
2: That we say we want to fund, that we, you know, say we care about, we promote that we care about them, but he demonstrated clearly in that moment that they don't. And this has been going on for years. That's just one example. And it was years ago. It was 2008. This, here we are with Democrats not showing up to fraud hearings. You have, you know, the liberal activist media doesn't care about voter fraud. They don't care to carry the president's speech. They don't care to get into it. And by the way, they had the ability at the time the president was talking, as Catherine Herridge did, as a lot of the media did, some of the media did, I think John Solomon did, and they were going through what was being released as the president was talking at whitehouse.gov. They had the ability to go through it and look at it. Instead, what did they do? They just dismissed it. And you know they're going to do this, by the way, which is what we talked about in terms of strategy and how you present it. And then they come back with, yeah, well, this is something Trump has lied about before. This is evidence. This is evidence of what the Chinese were doing and the fact that they were keeping it here in the States. Deep state was keeping it from a sitting president. That's not a small thing. And if you can't focus on that, then you're not a journalist. You're an activist, as we already know.
1: Yeah. And like I said, great opportunity for Republicans this week on fraud. I hope they take it. I don't have a lot of confidence that they will. And also going into the midterms, I don't know how much I can emphasize the fact that by how Democrats present everything, including identity politics, including the radical transgender movement, the racism of, I would hit them on the racism of identity politics, the misogyny and sexism of the radical transgender movement.
2: Yep.
1: And the fact that they do not care about people that truly need those programs, that's getting ripped off hundreds of billions of dollars in fraud. They won't even show up for the hearings on it in order to attempt to solve the problem. They don't wish to solve the problem. On other things too. I mean, when it comes to, you know, Tim Walz, you take the Tim Walz thing about the rapist. Yeah. You know, you take sanctuary cities. They don't care about you if you're black. They don't care about you if you're transgender. You put them on the defensive. And for some damn reason, Republicans, when they have the win, still are on the defensive.
2: But Jayapal, was it Jayapal during the one hearing going, oh, we've been here four times before.
1: Yeah.
2: We've been hearing from these, you know, parents who've lost children.
1: Mothers.
2: At the hands.
1: Of illegal immigrants.
2: Of illegal immigrants. Ah, come on, we've done this. Why do we have to keep doing this? That's their approach. They don't care.
1: It's obvious. We've been doing this for a long time. I've never seen a political party so obvious in their promotion of not giving a damn about American citizens.
2: I mean, they're never saying it out loud.
1: I know.
2: The Tim Walz thing is so unbelievable. We're not going to judge somebody based on their worst day.
1: Right.
2: Well, Tim, this may have been yours for saying something so stupid.
1: When you think
2: he couldn't get more stupider. He says something like that.
1: Well, pardoning a child rapist.
2: Yeah.
1: Well, you're judging him by his worst day.
2: And the action itself.
1: Right. You don't judge somebody by their worst day.
2: That's Tim Walz for you.
1: Yep.
2: The permission structure for the Democratic Party to be absolutely insane.
1: Well, it is the permission structure for rapists to vote for you.
2: Yeah. Permission structure for lunatics, for anybody who wants to still vote for the Democrats because of their hatred for one guy, Donald Trump. I mean, this is, they're still winning elections. The Democrats are still winning elections. And this is another thing. You go back to what the president was saying last night, just hours ago. You know, he made the point to say, well, they can't win elections they have to use fraud to win elections.
1: Why else do you want fraud? Why else do you not want voter ID? Why?
3: The public.
1: They're not even making the argument that it's too hard to get an ID anymore. They're not. They're just saying no, no voter ID.
3: Yeah, they're still using the Jim Crow.
1: Well, they're trying to, yeah. But the thing is that doesn't fly because they know that you've got well over 80% of Americans who want voter ID.
3: Yep. And even landslide number of Democrats. You have that one. And the same with fraud. We know the polls have been covering this for a long time. America hates fraud.
1: Yes.
3: 83% of Americans, according to the latest polling, believe that government fraud, fraud of taxpayer dollars, is making their life harder and costing them money. You've got these issues won.
2: Yes, and this is it. Very simple. You step up to the podium. Two things are happening. Your taxpayer dollars are going to bad guys in other countries. The taxpayer dollars that should be helping Americans are going to bad guys in other countries. Your vote, right now, the integrity of your vote is in question because of foreign entities and their very sophisticated actions that started years ago and who knows what they're up to today.
3: And by the way,
2: so your vote doesn't count and your taxpayer dollars are going to foreign bad guys.
3: You said it earlier and Ari Fleischer also made note of it. He said Trump never said in the speech he lost the he won the 2020 election.
2: Right. He never said that.
3: Talking about the vulnerabilities of the election system that the public sees. And this is where you take it. It frustrates us so much about the Republican Party and how they market things, because you've got to sell ideas to the people.
2: Yes.
3: And you've got to relate to what the people think already in landslide numbers and say, that's where we are. We're with you. You're with us. The Democrats are nuts.
1: Right.
3: They don't care about fraud. They don't care about fraud in elections. They don't care about fraud of your taxpayer dollars. They don't care about women, the misogyny and the sexism of the radical transgender movement. They don't care about the transgenders on the other side. They're claiming there's a huge mental health crisis of suicide, and the solution is to allow confused children to cut off body parts.
1: Right.
3: Yeah, how you win that argument every time.
2: And you,
3: with the independent is where you win it. You're not going to win it with the Democrats, because the Democrats, again, ignorance is bliss.
2: Yep, it's a wash. You're going after independence.
3: Right. You're going after independence. That's what you're doing. We are Red Eye Radio.
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1: We are Red Eye Radio, and he's Eric Carly, and I'm Gary McNamara. I just got to play this, you know, off the topic. We got to clear the desk because it's the Friday show here. Just show you where the Democratic Party is. This is Massachusetts Governor Maura Healey. Libs of TikTok had this one, and they cut the two audio cuts together. And she's complaining that they can't get natural gas.
2: Mm.
1: And then the other clip of her boasting about blocking gas pipelines.
2: Okay.
1: All right. So here we go. Ready? Here we go. This is where they are.
12: Yeah. Gas is so volatile, you know, and we don't even produce it here. And with Jones Act and other things, it's hard for us to even get it here, okay?
13: Remember, I stopped two gas pipelines from coming into this state. Gas-
2: I mean, it's like, oh, that's so great.
1: You know, and so she's complaining about a problem she caused.
2: Yes, exactly. We can't even get gas here.
14: Hey, you know, I stopped those pipelines.

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7: News this hour from Town Hall. I'm Jason Walker. President Trump addressing the nation in prime time Thursday night, talking about the role that China played in the 2020 election.
8: Over a period of years, starting during the 2020 election cycle, the People's Republic of China carried out what is believed to be the largest compromise of election data in history, resulting in China's illicit acquisition of 220 million U.S. voter files. That information includes names, addresses, phone numbers, political party preferences, and other sensitive data.
7: Major flooding in the Lone Star State. Hundreds of people have been rescued. National Weather Service says a deadly flood wave churned down the Guadalupe. Two counselors were killed there 1 year ago at Camp Mystic and 25 children. Governor Greg Abbott.
9: Our primary focus right now and throughout the remainder of this torrential rain is saving lives. To achieve that goal, I've already issued a disaster declaration for 59 counties across the state.
7: And more rain is in the forecast. Federal government bringing back a policy raising concerns for immigrants.
10: The Trump administration is moving to deny green cards to immigrants who use public benefits like food stamps, housing vouchers, or Medicaid. The policy revives a rule that applicants have to show they wouldn't be, quote, public charges, i.e. a burden to taxpayers. It was implemented during President Trump's first term, but reversed under President Biden. A post by U.S. Citizenship and Immigration Services says that under President Trump, the agency is restoring the basic principle that immigrants must be able to support themselves. Immigrant advocates and public health groups have criticized the rule, saying it will have a chilling effect on the health and safety of legal immigrants and the children of mixed status families. Jennifer King, Washington.
7: More on these stories, townhall.com.
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7: Well, you have to admit, it's not like the old days, or even 2-3 years ago, or last week. The times, they're changing. A new app is now allowing college recruiters and officials to replace their clipboards, pencils, and much other activity stuff like that with mobile phones. But it goes even much deeper than that. Here's correspondent Bob Agnew to explain what in the world is going on today in college sports.
14: For decades, football camps have struggled with long registration lines, unplanned walk-ups, and an athlete evaluation process disconnected from how coaches recruit. Scorability says that's changing now that its evaluation tools are working hand-in-glove with its industry-leading recruitment camp management platform, Riser. Scorability says its new improved mobile app powered more than 350 college football camp sessions in June, improving the experience.
7: Breaking news and analysis, townhall.com. Economic correspondent Alex Vega takes a look now at the latest mortgage rates.
15: Mortgage buyer Freddie Mac says the average rate on a 30-year mortgage rose this week to 6.55%. That's the highest level in nearly a year. Mortgage rates have been hovering around 6.5% for several weeks and mostly trending higher for months. Higher oil prices due to the war with Iran have raised expectations for hotter inflation, pushing up the long-term bond yields that influence mortgage rates. The trend has weighed on home sales this year. I'm Alex Vega.
7: Well, the Commerce Department says consumers slowed their spending in June from May, but excluding business at the gas pump, shoppers did show resilience despite some economic uncertainties. They bought cars and took advantage of a few summer sales events. Retail sales rose 0.2% in June. More on these stories, townhall.com.
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16: Your Fox 45 forecast, smoky, hazy skies again Friday. Seasonally hot with highs in the low 90s. The widespread smoke will cause poor air quality. Now, Saturday will feature a good chance for showers and storms. A few could be severe in the afternoon with damaging winds, but that could be limited by some storms earlier in the morning. With your Fox 45 Weather Authority, I'm Chief Meteorologist George Bailey for Talk Radio 680 WCBM.
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0: Now, it's Red Eye Radio. Gary McNamara and Eric Hurley talk about everything from politics to social issues and news of the day. Whether you're up late or you're just starting your day, welcome to the show. From the Relief Factor Studios, this is Red Eye Radio.
1: All across America, we are Red Eye Radio. He is Eric Hurley and I'm Gary McNamara. Welcome to the show. We are at a Friday. By the way, a potpourri of audio cuts coming up. But, you know, I just saw this, and it goes back to this story goes back a couple of months ago, but there was more research that was recently done. I think it was Nate Silver who did it and talked about how many, is liberalism a mental illness? Yeah. And he was one of them that did the study on the fact that like 45% of liberals believe that mental health challenges are an extremely important part of their identity. And it's way over. It is the majority. It's like 7 in 10 young people do. 3 in 4 Gen Z women and Gen Z liberals believe mental health challenges are an important part of their identity. Around 3 in 4 millennial men and millennial liberals believe mental health challenges are an important part of their identity. Now, this is really interesting because very few people have done, we know what the polling says or the research says of what they say. Yeah. But is it true? Are they actually mentally ill? Skeptic Research Center. I just happened to find this as I was drifting along the internet from a couple of months ago from the Skeptic Research Center. That's skeptical about anything out there.
2: Yeah.
1: Identifying as mentally ill without symptoms of mental illness, a growing generational divide. Our latest polling suggests that a large proportion of Americans with no or only mild mental health symptoms nevertheless believe mental health challenges are an important part of my identity. He said here, we consider the identity symptom gap, and they go through the 3 in 4 Gen Z women and Gen Z liberals believe mental health challenges are an important part of their identity. 3 in 4 millennial men and millennial liberals believe mental health challenges are an important part of my identity. The tendency to believe that mental illness is important to one's identity is driven more by age, generation, than by sex or political orientation. Women in each generation were more likely to believe that mental health challenges are an important part of my identity, with one exception, millennials. Millennial men are the only group more likely to identify as mentally ill than the women in their cohort. Baby boomers and political conservatives were least likely to say being mentally ill is an important part of their identity. Large proportions of Americans with no or only mild mental health symptoms believe mental health challenges are an important part of my identity. Mental health symptoms do not appear to be the driver of identification of mental illness. Isn't that amazing?
2: So clinically, there's no evidence. They're just identifying. They're self-identifying as?
1: They're self-identifying
2: mentally as. Mentally ill?
1: Being mentally ill, yeah. Wow. You ready for this?
2: Okay.
1: Our 2024 survey also revealed that identification with mental health challenges was associated with being politically uninformed in a cynical direction. For example, those who said being mentally ill was important to their identity also tended to overestimate the national poverty rate as well as the pace of climate change.
2: Okay.
1: Primarily, this suggested to us that identification as mentally ill might be in part a response to the cultural trends towards political polarization and cynicism.
2: Mm-hmm.
1: Our 2024 survey revealed something else that had gone previously undiscovered. Many of those identifying with mental health challenge had no or few mental health symptoms. That is a correlation between identification with mental health challenges, an actual validated measure of depression was low. This provided a clear indication that people, particularly young people's identification as mentally ill, might be driven by something other than an actual increase in mental illness.
2: Yeah.
1: You know what I believe it is? I believe it is the ultimate in the brainwashing of the left that you're a victim of everything.
2: Well, no, I was going to say, if you're in your own mind creating something or identifying as someone with a mental illness when clinically there is no presentation, then the only reason you would do that is because you're trying to look like a victim. Are you wearing it on your sleeve and telling everybody about your condition, whatever they're claiming the condition is that falls within mental illness? You know, it's dangerous because you take that to the next level. And with mental illness in the clinical setting, there's a conversation with your care provider, your doctor. And if you're not really experiencing those symptoms, but you're telling your doctor that you are because you want to take this to the next level, I guess, it can be dangerous based on what medications they provide to you. You know, this is, I've thought for the longest time, and I want to be very careful here because mental illness is a very serious situation when it's real. But how do you separate the group out there that's not experiencing the level of mental illness that requires treatment? They're just identifying it as from the actual people that are experiencing mental illness and have true manifestations, symptoms.
1: You know, I remember this goes back probably about 15 years ago, a friend of mine, still a friend of mine today, and I've never gotten into the conversation with her, but she was always taking Adderall because she had ADHD.
2: Mm-hmm. Yeah.
1: About a year after she told me about that, for some reason it came up, and I said, "Where are you taking Adderall? You know, are you still taking Adderall?" And she was just telling me she's feeling great and everything else. I said, "Well, how's your ADHD? And she said, "Well, I don't take Adderall anymore." I go, "Why not?" She goes, "It was just an excuse."
2: Wow.
1: As she advanced in business.
2: Yeah.
1: She goes, "It's just an excuse."
2: Right.
1: And I never got into the details with her on it. What do you mean it was just an excuse? When did you come? Because I'd be fascinated to find out why you thought it. And right. Now why you think this was just an excuse I was using not to do the right things in life is what the point that she was making to me. And one of these days I don't get to see her that much, but I'm going to have a discussion with her and go, you know, when you told me that, just out of curiosity, what happened there?
2: Did you find that out through therapy or was that your own self-assessment? Did you just come to a day?
1: Oh, it was her own self-assessment.
2: Hmm.
1: Yeah. She wasn't seeing anybody. I know that. It was her own self-assessment of herself saying, "I don't need this." And
2: yeah.
1: And you and I go back to the young girls at the White House the one time about climate change, and they was it the Biden White House or Obama? It must have been the Biden White House. Was it Biden or Obama? Well, it definitely wasn't the Trump White House.
2: No.
1: And, and they were being asked about, you know, how they see their future, you know, what they will do when they get out of college. And to a T, all these young women, probably what, 16, 17?
2: Yeah.
1: Said, there is no hope for us. We're not ever going to be able to graduate from college. The world will be gone. Well, if you're that delusional, if you've been brainwashed to that extent, what other problems does it cause in you? If you truly believe, if you've been brainwashed to believe the world is going to end in 5 to 10 years and adults, evil adults, because that is the height of evil, telling young people that there's no chance for them in life and telling them lies. Who the hell does that? What kind of an adult does that to a child? But you and I always remember this was at the White House.
2: Yeah.
1: And they were screaming and they were angry. We're not going to be able to, you know, we're not going to be around in 9 years. College doesn't matter. The world's going to end. What was it, like in 8 or 9 years at the point they were trying to make?
2: Right.
1: And they truly believed it.
2: Mm-hmm. Mm-hmm.
1: And so what other... Let me put it this way. If I was that age and truly believed that, I'd be pretty depressed.
2: No, if you thought it was all going, if you truly believed it was all going to end.
1: If you think.
2: I don't think, because, you know, that's really what we, I mean, as humans, we look forward to what? The future. You're looking forward. That's the whole point. You're looking forward to something, great things, hopefully having a long and healthy life. And you've been convinced in your mind that the entire world is going to be gone.
1: And when you and I always have said, you want to see the evil of Bernie Sanders? When Bernie Sanders was telling young people they can't make it in life because of billionaires and people bought into it. How evil is that? What adult tells a child there is no hope in a country and in a world where hope and opportunity, if you prepare yourself, is beyond anything that 99.9% of humans that have ever existed could ever imagine. And it's turned around. You're not going to be able to make it because of billionaires. You're not in control of your own destiny. You are always going to be poor. You're always going to be a victim. Across the board, they're selling, my God, they're selling that you can't live a human life.
2: Yeah. Yeah,
1: I can't even describe. I'm trying to think of the right words that would fit this particular situation, because it's reprehensible that adults would do that. But if you do that across the board, then can you create a paranoia, a completely, totally unreasonable paranoia? And I will say, yes, you can, because we see it every day out of the left.
2: Oh, I think we saw it, in fact, in full, on full display during COVID. When you had children believing if you breathe on someone, they could die. If they breathe on you, you could die. And then as we're learning more about COVID, as we're going along through COVID and realizing young people out of any demographic actually statistically were the safest, but it didn't matter. You created the zombie apocalypse, and they did it in order to gain control of people, gain control of where you could go and when you could go. And when you do that, and climate change is right there, same thing. It's the ultimate apocalypse. What you're taking out of the equation in the mind, especially in a mind that is forming their adulthood, they're trying to formulate their ideas, learn who they are, what they're going to be, go out into the world and live their dream, whatever they're going to do. You're telling them none of that is going to exist. You're taking away all of their, you know, the Bernie thing. You've got no opportunity. It exists for only the rich, and you will never have opportunity. You're taking away everything positive out of the life, which can only create fear if they, and it is a learned behavior, if they believe that, and there's not someone to intervene, which is where the parents should come in and tell them, no, everything's going to be okay. There's ups and downs in life, but you can get over any challenge because you've got a strong support system, including your family. And don't believe the garbage that you're hearing, especially on social media and in the press.
3: Look at some of these numbers. The highest rates of people that believe they had mental health, that mental health challenges are an important part of their identity. Gen Z women, 81% agreed with that statement. Mm. Gen Z liberals, 78% agreed with that statement. Wow. Millennial men, 77% agreed. Millennial liberals, 76% agreed. That's unbelievable when you look at that.
2: Yeah. It's wild. Wow.
3: It really is. We are Red Eye Radio.
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3: Eric Cronin, I'm Gary McNamara. All right, it's a Friday show. We got to clear the desk of all audio cuts we haven't played. You know, we talked about how Republicans can use everything from the president's speech last night on the vulnerabilities of the election system. You know, that, again, we're concerned about fraud, to Democrats not caring about fraud, using voter ID there. The fact that the Senate held hearings this week and Democrats, except for the ranking member for an opening statement and a couple of questions, and he walked out. No Democrat on the fraud, which the GAO now believes is $500 billion. Over a half a trillion dollars of fraud, much of it coming from foreign countries. And a lot of it identity fraud. And the Democrats don't care about it. One of the people that they brought up to speak about it was Nick Shirley, who's the one who walked around with the camera and figured out, and he was called every name in the book by Democrats for attempting to expose taxpayer fraud. Here, listen to this. Here we go. This is Nick Shirley.
11: By exposing the fraud, I actually also exposed the politicians and media and media who worked for years to cover it up. Governor Tim Walz labeled my work as white supremacy and called me a far-right delusional conspiracy theorist. Meanwhile, he dropped out of re-election, and he even said he has ended his political career. Now the highest government-funded daycare in Minnesota has pleaded guilty to daycare fraud, and the largest autism bust in America history has been exposed. Where is Tim Walz in the media now? It just so happens that over 80% of the fraud committed in Minnesota is by the Somali population.
3: There you go, because that's what they hit on, right?
12: Yep.
3: Had to be white supremacy.
12: Yep.
3: It's not. We don't care. We care about the fraud.
12: Yep.
3: Just amazing. Just amazing. What a great opportunity for Republicans. I hope they don't blow it.
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13: With SRN News, I'm Jason Walker. Chinese President Xi Jinping says AI development should be a global effort as he promised more support to other countries, including those in the developing world. American-led restrictions have blocked China from assessing some of the world's most advanced technologies. In his Thursday night address to the nation, President Trump says his administration declassifying a huge collection of documents related to election security and Chinese interference. The president also says U.S. voting machines and election infrastructure remain extremely vulnerable to cyber attacks by adversaries like China, Russia, Iran, and North Korea. The president also cited documents describing alleged voter registration fraud in Michigan and elsewhere. SRN News.
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12: From the Fox 45 Weather Center, overnight hazy with increasing clouds and lows in the middle 70s. Smoky, hazy skies again on Friday. Seasonally hot temperatures with highs in the low 90s. Widespread smoke could cause more poor air quality. Saturday will feature a good chance for showers and storms, though. A few could be severe with damaging winds. The storms firing earlier in the day may once again limit the threat for severe weather. Sunday is trending drier with partly sunny skies, highs near 90. With your Fox 45 Weather Authority, I'm Chief Meteorologist George Bailey from Talk Radio 680 WCBM.
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9: Hello.
8: Hi. All right, more audio cuts because it's a Friday and we're mailing it in. I thought this was great because this all fits with the whole discussion we've had on fraud and the opportunity that it brings Republicans this week. If you just tuned in right now, we're talking about the president's speech last night. The president did not say last night that he won the 2020 election. No. What he talked about was the vulnerability of our election system and foreign actors, including China, who want to get involved with it. And with AI, we need to pay attention to this. Of course, he promoted the SAVE Act, which he should. As we know, the vast majority of the country, including the vast majority, landslide numbers of Democrats,
9: yep,
8: want voter ID. The Democratic Party does not. Why? Fraud. Then you had the fraud hearings this week, where the representative from the GAO came out and said they believe $500 billion has been stolen for fraud. And a lot of it with, again, fake ID.
9: Mm-hmm.
8: And no Democrat, not one Democrat, except the ranking chairman, the Democrat, showed up, gave an opening remarks, asked a couple questions, then he left. It was all Republicans asking the question. Democrats don't care about taxpayer fraud, because why wouldn't you be there?
9: Right.
8: And then Senator Ashley Moody, who's talking Nick Shirley, who discovered the fraud in Minnesota and also was

0: doing it in California.
1: Yeah.
0: I mean, he's had a tremendous amount of success. He's a kid.
1: Right.
0: He's a kid with a camera.
1: Right.
0: And here it is. Here's Ashley Moody talking about what Tim Walz said and Gavin Newsom said about him. Here we go. Okay, let's try that again. Here goes.
2: Tim Walz, governor of Minnesota. Do you remember when he wanted to be our vice president and was bragging that all of these types of new small businesses were reasons why he should be trusted with leading?
3: Yes.
2: And now we're determining what all these small businesses like the Leering Center were. He used this as a reason that he gave the American people of why he should leave. So why are we surprised that immediately he's defensive and comes after a young kid that's trying to point out on behalf of his generation where this money is really going and this fraud? And look at what the leader of California said. Did he really say in response to you uncovering just astronomical fraud and waste that, and I want to quote this because I am appalled by it. Did he really say slow, surely is the fraud?
3: Yes, he did.
1: Yeah.
0: Now, one of the reasons they didn't show is they can't defend their position. Because why wouldn't you show?
1: Right.
0: Because they're on record for attacking the people who are uncovering fraud.
1: If you could demonstrate that Shirley's the fraud.
0: Right. You'd be there.
1: You'd be there and want to show the world that he's a fraud instead of giving him more time with the GOP.
0: Yeah.
1: Right?
0: Yep. It's just amazing.
1: They knew they were defeated. They're cowards.
0: All right, I want to play Marco Rubio here. He was at the Conference of Resurgence of Political Terrorism. And a couple of things he talked about was political terrorism and communism.
1: Mm.
0: Let's play what he had to say.
4: This is a distinctive and unique evil. It has always been driven by a hatred, above all else, a hatred for civilization itself. It is a revolt of the worst against the best, a revolt of the weak and the cowardly against the strong and the good. It is perpetrated by those who cannot build, who cannot create, who cannot achieve great things, and take their revenge upon the world for their own inadequacy by seeking to destroy those who can. This is what radical leftism is. It may wear various different slogans and ideologies across place and time. They can call themselves anti-capitalist, or anti-imperialists, or communists, or anarchists, or Marxists, but the fundamental character is always the same. It's always the same. It is a poisonous resentment cloaked in the language of equality and justice and liberation, an overwhelming need to tear down what greater men have built, to wreck what is beautiful and what is right on behalf of people who are only filled with ugliness and have nothing else to offer the world. Through violence and through terror, they once again seek to impose their ugliness on all of us. The old dogma was wrong. The old dogma was wrong. None of this is driven by idealism. It is not utopian. In fact, it is the opposite. One of the criticisms you sometimes hear of communism, for example, is that it sounds good in theory, but it never works in practice. That's actually not true. Communism does not sound good in theory. The world it envisions for all of us is small, flat, gray, leveled of all exception, drained of all that is good and noble in the human soul. The world it envisions is a world without courage, a world without creativity or ambition, a world without heroes or glory or great causes to strive towards, without a world without miracles. Without myths, without men who rise above the rest to do incredible and extraordinary things. And the world communism envisions is a world without God. For these architects of revolutionary violence, the towering achievement of our civilization, for them, it's an unbearable humiliation, a reminder of what they cannot do, and a reminder of what they cannot be. So they choose instead to destroy. They attack pipelines. They attack railroads. They attack power grids and laboratories, the physical embodied symbols of power and invention and achievement. This is the nature of the terrorism we face today. They despise the West because the West is great.
0: There you go.
1: It's true.
0: Yep.
1: Yep.
0: Great speech. And, you know, this is, again, you have to be very clear when you're presenting whatever set of ideas you're trying to convey. This is something we've been talking about for a long, long time. Right now, the GOP is winning on a number of things. Fraud, taxpayer fraud, fraud, voter fraud. Present it in a very clear and direct form. The evidence is there. It works for you because the American people are already with you.
1: And you can't let this be daylight saving where you talk about it and then you let it drop. Because yesterday there was no talk about daylight saving again. You know, it was just gone. It was like, wow, that disappeared quick, didn't it?
0: You know, it's because, and that's another thing too, is that the daylight saving thing, again, you know, both sides of the argument, you can see the point, but the bigger point is that's, in fact, the reason why it's never going to get done. Because you're just not going to, you're not going to get that change when you have lobbyists that are going to say, you know, once you changed it, you've got to change it back, and they're going to spell out the emergencies. The media is going to be everywhere. Kids are going to be going to school in the dark, and, you know, farmers are going to be suffering. Their business will suffer and everything else. All of this stuff adds up to something that's not going to happen. In other words, you're spinning wheels.
1: And one of the things that we've said before is Democrats will pound the same lie over and over again. Republicans bring it up a couple times and they figure, oh, okay, the public understands it and they move on. You don't. I want to hear this, like Senator Bernie Morano at the fraud hearing, pounding on Democrats, because these are things that are not hard to understand.
0: Right. Yeah.
1: Fraud is very simple to understand. Caring about fraud is very simple to understand. Here's Senator Morano yesterday. Here we go.
5: I think preventing fraud in government should be completely nonpartisan. It's not a Democrat issue or a Republican issue. Yet almost the entirety of the Republican dais is filled with people sitting here listening to the entire hearing. And literally the entire Democrat dais is empty. I think that's, quite frankly, a disgrace. I think it's a disgrace to the people who pay taxes to know that there's an entire party that does not care whether taxpayer money is burnt.
1: Okay. I think so. They get it. Mm-hmm. They know what the messaging is.
0: Mm-hmm.
1: Pound on it now.
0: Yeah.
1: Create commercials on it now.
0: Yep.
1: Have a number of people have panel discussions on it. Bring it up wherever you can, because this week, I look back at this week and say, this was fraud week. This is where you had a number of instances ending with the president's election vulnerability speech last night, which is based on the vulnerabilities of the election system, just like voter ID is, and the American public understands what voter ID is. So does every Democrat. It's the Democrat Party that disagrees with the people that vote for them on something that is absolutely simple and basic to ensure that people have confidence in the election system.
0: Yep.
1: And the money part of it, I don't know. I don't know how Democrats believe. I don't know how they believe that going after a Nick Shirley or anyone else who is independently pointing out massive monetary taxpayer fraud, that demonizing them is any type of sane political direction to go in. And you had Tim Walz and you have Newsom that have gone after him as a white supremacist, as, you know, slow Shirley, whatever that means. Newsom doesn't even know where to go. So he throws out something going, well, no, you're the one that's slow. He discovered this.
0: Right.
1: You don't even know what's going on in your own damn state with fraud.
0: Right. And he's a kid with the camera and can figure it out. And you can't. He's slow. I mean, it doesn't make any kind of sense, except they believe that the people that vote for them also don't care about fraud.
6: Yep.
0: Now, the polling shows different, but the Democrats believe that the people that vote for them are idiots and don't care about fraud in where taxpayer money goes, and that they don't care about fraud in elections. That's what Democrats believe. And they don't care about foreign influence or technology or AI or hacking being used. All that stuff that they talked about Donald Trump and all that was all a bunch of BS. Number one, that was BS. It wasn't true.
6: Right.
0: But they claim that they cared about it. They don't care about it. No. And the Republicans are the ones that need to market 24/7 on all these issues. They don't care about election fraud. They don't care about American citizens who truly need that money. They're not defending the American citizen and ensuring that Medicaid, where it's really needed, gets to where it's supposed to be, and taxpayer dollars in grants and other funding, that it really gets to the American citizens who really need it. They don't care.
6: They don't care.
0: They don't care about election fraud. They don't care about women in the locker room. You can go on. They don't care about transgenders.
6: No. No.
0: And you pound it. You put them on the defensive. Republicans, stop being on the defensive.
1: They should be out there in full force.
0: Yeah.
1: There should be another press conference this morning.
0: On fraud across the board.
6: Yep.
0: We are Red Eye Radio.
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0: We are Red Eye Radio. He is Eric Carlin. I'm Gary McNamara. All right. So this week was we finished 21 years and we're now into our 22nd year of doing the radio show together. Just some of the comments that we got. All right.
1: Mm.
0: You guys made a remark about a man sitting around in his pajama bottoms, and there I was sitting in mine and hollered, hey, right at the computer.
1: Hey,
0: I like being comfy when I'm home. And well, that was from David. David, yeah, thanks.
1: If you're, look, you're listening in the middle of the night. That makes sense. Yeah. I'm talking about these young people who never get out of their pajamas.
2: Yeah.
0: And as long as you're not wearing the Dr. Dentons, they're the ones with the padded feet.
2: Is that what they are?
0: Yeah. Yes, those are
1: have built-in feet.
0: Yes, the little padded feet. And this is my favorite, though.
2: Uh-huh.
0: You guys are great. Congratulations. Can you hook us up with some Aerosmith tickets?
1: Well, I could, but my band is no longer touring, as you know. Thank you. And someone who clearly gets the joke.
2: Yes.
1: And listens. So thank you for that. And we greatly appreciate all the kind comments. Thank you so much.

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8: News this hour from Town Hall. I'm Jason Walker. Liberals are crying foul, but President Trump praising and raising concerns about the security of America's election system.
9: President Trump addressed the nation and pointed to newly declassified intelligence that reveals long-standing concerns about the security of U.S. election infrastructure.
10: Americans were blatantly lied to about the security of our election infrastructure, including electronic voting machines and ballot counting systems. They're vulnerable and they're easily compromised, and people within our government knew that.
9: The president has promised to keep election integrity a top priority in his administration. Willie Nelson, Washington.
8: Texas flooding, claiming the lives of at least two people, many areas still not out of danger. One resident says it's just out of control.
11: It's actually came up since I've been here for the last 20, 30 minutes. It's came up another 5 feet or so, roughly, and it's still rising, by the way, so... Yeah, it's an experience that I've never seen water this high over here on this road.
8: Governor Greg Abbott has made a disaster declaration for at least 59 counties across the state, says the number may climb. Smoke from wildfires in Canada causing problems in several states.
12: In addition to record degree heat, parts of the Northeast have been dealing with smoke coming down from Canada. The New York City skyline covered in haze across the river in New Jersey. Many towns closing local pools because of the toxic air. Baseball games canceled along with golf play. Also a scratch. AccuWeather says the new weather pattern will bring with it cooler, less humid air, but that the smoke from the wildfire in South Central Canada will remain an issue until it rains. The air quality index is poor, so people are urged to close their windows and stay inside. Laura Winters reporting.
8: More on these stories at townhall.com.
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8: Officials say driver is at fault in a deadly Tesla crash in Texas.
14: The National Transportation Safety Board says the driver of a runaway Tesla that killed a Texas grandmother in her home last month had pressed the accelerator to full speed, suggesting the vehicle's self-driving software was not to blame, concluding that the driver had overridden that feature by pressing on the pedal before slamming through the brick wall of the home at more than 70 miles per hour, burying the 76-year-old woman under piles of crumbled plaster and split beams. The National Highway Traffic Safety Administration is also investigating. I'm Lisa Dwyer.
8: The British government urging soccer officials at FIFA to investigate Argentina's soccer team after players posed with a banner claiming sovereignty over the Falkland Islands. Breaking news and analysis, townhall.com. Tough day for stocks. They went south Thursday.
15: Drops for computer chip makers and other AI winners dragged down stock markets worldwide. The S&P 500 fell 0.5% Thursday. The Dow lost 105 points. That's about 0.2%. The NASDAQ composite fell 1.5%. Most stocks rose on Wall Street after several more companies reported better than expected earnings. But drops for Nvidia and other big chip companies overshadowed those gains. The losses were even sharper in South Korea. That's where AI winners like SK Hynix dropped. Treasury yields rose in the bond market. Oil prices erased an early gain and ended a bit lower. Seth Sutel, New York.
8: President Trump's deployment of National Guard troops to the nation's capital extended by 2 more years and will last until the end of his term. Pentagon confirming that extension but saying little else. But it is clear with the troops in Washington, the crime rate is down sharply. More on these stories, townhall.com.
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16: Your Fox 45 forecast, smoky, hazy skies again Friday. Seasonally hot with highs in the low 90s. The widespread smoke will cause poor air quality. Now, Saturday will feature a good chance for showers and storms. A few could be severe in the afternoon with damaging winds, but that could be limited by some storms earlier in the morning. With your Fox 45 Weather Authority, I'm Chief Meteorologist George Bailey for Talk Radio 680 WCBM.
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0: Now, it's Red Eye Radio. Gary McNamara and Eric Harley talk about everything from politics to social issues and news of the day. Whether you're up late or you're just starting your day, welcome to the show. From the Relief Factor Studios, this is Red Eye Radio.
1: All across America, we are Red Eye Radio. He is Eric Harley and I'm Gary McNamara. Welcome and good morning.
2: Hello.
1: We'll try to be as clear as the beautiful Dallas sky and not as smoky. We will be completely and totally transparent here today. Won't be smoky like it is up north.
2: Yeah.
1: When I came in, I figured out I was about 14 miles from the airport. Yeah. And the air is so crystal clear that I could see like 8 planes lined up coming in on both runways at DFW.
2: Yeah.
1: And yeah, when you see it from that far away, it looks like a bunch of dive bombers coming down. That's what it looks like. But it was,
2: yeah,
1: just, but the, I couldn't believe how clear the landing lights were from that far away. And that's after the entire day talking to friends and relatives.

0: that they believe is going to happen. It's not going to happen in our lifetime. But this is what they're pushing for.
1: You know what I was thinking, and we'll get into the specifics of what, you know, Trump said last night and what Republicans should do with it, but I'm confident that they won't.
0: Right.
1: Because I think what you look at this entire week with the president yesterday, what he talked about. And by the way, whether it was Catherine Herridge on CBS, we'll have the audio coming up. She said, no, this has been known. This is,
0: right.
1: This has been vetted. This actually happened.
0: This actually did happen.
1: They kept it. But think about this, because I was thinking about this on the way to work as I was watching the planes land at DFW. The whole Hillary Clinton thing.
0: Mm.
1: There's never been a bigger political scandal, and she's never been asked a question from any media about it.
0: Right.
1: She is the one that set up Trump. You've never had a scandal like that.
0: Right.
1: To try to change the outcome of a presidential election.
0: Right.
1: I was thinking yesterday when I was listening to the president, I'm like, well, yeah, but the potential of China is there. We know the potential of Hillary.
0: Yeah.
1: We not only do we know the potential of Hillary, we know what actually she did. And she's never been questioned ever from what I know. In that she will not, she only goes to friendly media.
0: And that's why.
1: Who will never ask the question.
0: Exactly.
1: If that happened, the reverse, conservative media would ask.
0: You know, because for a split second, I thought, why is she always only on MS for the time being? Or whatever they're called. And I thought, you know, because that's small time for her, if you think about it, right?
1: Yeah.
0: And she looks small time. It's because she can get away with it there. She knows. You know, this is somebody who's very, very sophisticated in controlling basically her environment, who's going to have access to her, including in the 2016 election cycle when young reporters who weren't, you know, they were kids during the whole Monica Lewinsky thing, started asking questions about her husband.
1: Oh.
0: And she was running for president and they were like, nope, no questions. And they built a wall around her. And you couldn't get to her. You know, they had to vet every reporter that was going to get a sit down.
1: So when you look at, you know, what Hillary did to set up the Trump campaign through the money and the DNC money and her election money, which they were fined by the Federal Elections Commission, for basically hiding where that money was going, which was opposition research that they made up on Trump, which was the dossier, which was a bunch of lies. They just said, what crazy things can we say about Trump? Hillary Clinton organized the entire thing. Hillary Clinton and the DNC organized that entire thing. And as I told you, when I met that couple at the hotel that I stay at in Buffalo back, was it 5 months ago, maybe 4 months ago?
0: Mm-hmm.
1: They had no idea. They said, why are you making stuff up? They had no idea that ever existed.
0: Right.
1: They had no, I said, well, the dossier was all made up.
0: Yeah.
1: No, it wasn't. Yeah, it was.
0: Well, and
1: here it is. And I said, I can show you, and this is where we get into it. I can show you all of the evidence. And every time I said, I can show you all the evidence, their response was, we don't believe anything in the media. And then my response was, then how did you form your opinion?
0: Right. Where did you learn what you learned?
1: I mean, it's just, you go in this, you can't get anywhere with them because they'll just deny reality. Or I have come to realize by doing this and being in the arena of debate now for, you know, in a few years, it'll be four decades. I mean, I've actually been in it more than, you know, because I was a station manager, so I was actually involved more in news stuff and everything else in news departments, you know, so it's at least 40 years doing, that. It is true. Ignorance is bliss.
0: Yeah.
1: People walk around very blissful in their opinions that are completely wrong and don't want to let any new information in that would change their bliss based on ignorance. It really is true.
0: Yeah, right. They have no clue. None.
1: Where I've always been this way. I'm curious about everything.
0: Oh, yeah.
1: And if I get new information that I can verify is true, that can change my opinion on something. But I don't jump on something, and neither do you, with incomplete information.
0: I can't get to the point of

0: conclusion if I don't know everything, right, or at least enough.
1: And we live in a society where everybody is speculating and jumping to conclusions before the facts are in.
0: Yep.
1: We are Red Eye Radio.
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0: We are Red Eye Radio. He is Eric Carly, and I'm Gary McNamara. Welcome and good morning. So, and we'll play some audio coming up from the president and others following the bottom of the hour. But basically, the president laid out the vulnerabilities in our election system. That's what
1: yeah.
0: he did.
1: Yeah.
0: You know, and,
1: right.
0: and the, you know, you and I were talking about it. The problem is the whole goal in all of this, if you're going to do it, you've already got the people that have voted for you on your side and probably more.
2: Yeah. Yeah.
0: But you've got, if you're trying to reach independence, Trump is not the one to sell election fraud.
1: Right.
0: He's right. just not the one. To, other people in his administration might be better at doing it. My point is, to independents, it's blah, blah, blah, blah, blah, blah, blah, blah, blah.
2: Right.
0: Even though what he said is 100% right, and we'll get to that coming up.
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4: With SRN News, I'm Jason Walker. Very heavy smoke from some 800 wildfires in Canada, prompting warnings that breathing the air can be dangerous for many people, and that smoke continues to move south of the border into numerous Midwest and Eastern states. In his Thursday night address to the nation, President Trump says his administration declassifying a huge collection of documents related to election security and Chinese interference. The president also says United States voting machines and election infrastructure remain vulnerable to cyber attacks by foreign adversaries, including China, Russia, Iran, and North Korea. And Chinese President Xi Jinping says AI development should be a global effort, not just for the U.S. This is SRN News.
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5: From the Fox 45 Weather Center, overnight hazy with increasing clouds and lows in the middle 70s. Smoky, hazy skies again on Friday. Seasonally hot temperatures with highs in the low 90s. Widespread smoke could cause more poor air quality. Saturday will feature a good chance for showers and storms, though. A few could be severe with damaging winds. The storms firing earlier in the day may once again limit the threat for severe weather. Sunday is trending drier with partly sunny skies, highs near 90. With your Fox 45 Weather Authority, I'm Chief Meteorologist George Bailey for Talk Radio 680 WCBM.
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0: And we are Red Eye Radio. I'm Gary McNamara along with Eric Hurley. This week, when I look at it, one word that comes to my mind across the board, fraud. We'll get to that in just a minute.
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0: All right, here's a part of the president speaking last night about the vulnerabilities of our election system.
11: The documents cover five major areas of concern. First, they show that over a period of years, starting during the 2020 election cycle, the People's Republic of China carried out what is believed to be the largest compromise of election data in history, resulting in China's illicit acquisition of 220 million U.S. voter files. That information includes names, addresses, phone numbers, political party preferences, and other sensitive data that would be needed to register to vote and engage in other nefarious activities, which is exactly what was happening. This data loss presents an unprecedented election security nightmare. The intelligence even shows that China assigned a data exploitation unit specifically to this new project.
0: And as we all know, the allegation is from the president that the intelligence agencies kept this information from him. This is Catherine Herridge on News Nation, formerly of CBS News, now an independent journalist, talking about it last night on News Nation.
12: Well, I think it's a very significant announcement, not only what he said, but the fact that they are releasing these documents so that we can really fact check the claims we heard this evening. I've been digging into the documents already, and I found this November 2020 email, and it specifically states, it's a conversation among intelligence officials, it specifically states that they have, quote, deliberately massaged one of our pending PDBs, that's the president's daily brief, to avoid any direct links to the election, and that is consistent with my reporting. I understand the whistleblower complaint alleged, and I think we're now seeing it in the emails, that there was an intentional effort to suppress intelligence about China's influence operations. And this was, Katie, like a massive effort, what they call a multi-domain operation. That means trade, it means diplomacy, it means open source information, it means social media. So all the levers of power China had to influence the U.S. election.
0: So, and John Solomon, by the way, also said, you know, that the, you know, this has been vetted already by the intelligence agencies. They know this happened.
13: Yes.
0: They know that this was kept from Trump, and they know that China was doing this, which again brings up another vulnerability in our election system. You know, you and I were talking about the fact that many times with this administration, it's not the argument they're making, it's how they do it.
10: Yeah, it's not what the point you're trying to get across, it's how you're presenting it.
0: If I was Susie Wiles, what I would have suggested to Trump is that time speech with him doing it alone. Sorry, but independents, a significant portion of independents have completely turned off this president.
10: Right.
0: When he speaks, and we talked about when he talks about the war now, because it's been all over the place. It's now blah, blah, blah, blah, blah, blah, blah. That's just a reality. That it's a reality when you aren't consistent into what you have said. And on the war, that's been the criticism. As I've said, when you think right now with the United States going back, against Iran, you go and look at the influencers that have completely and totally supported the president on everything. They're completely quiet. Republicans are totally and completely quiet because they don't know where the president is going to go next.
10: Mm-hmm.
0: The other point is he's well into his second term. He is a president that speaks more than any other president. At times you will get overexposed and the public will turn you off.
10: Yep.
0: I believe this is something where the president should have had, again, a morning meeting on this, and he's got a group of people behind him.
10: Yep.
0: He's got maybe the head of DNI.
10: Mm-hmm.
0: You bring on Marco Rubio. The most credible person right now in this administration is Marco Rubio.
10: Yep.
0: The most popular person, I saw Stephen A. Smith yesterday, I forgot where he was on. It was asked, who would you vote for? And he included Marco Rubio.
10: Yeah.
0: By the way, I don't know if Marco Rubio, when it comes to politics, would be the greatest president. As a Secretary of State, he's a great Secretary of State.
10: Senator, I had some concerns.
0: Right. Would I agree with where he wants to go? I don't know, because I don't know what his platform would be.
10: Right.
0: So this isn't where we're going, rah, rah, sis, oh, you know, we don't do that anyway.
10: Right.
0: Right. We don't, we care about your ideas, not who you are as an individual. But I would have Marco Rubio there, probably have John Ratcliffe speak, Marco mm-hmm. Rubio speak,
10: mm-hmm.
0: and, you know, whoever else you could, bring out there. But Rubio definitely in there because he's the most popular. Sorry, but when it comes to election fraud, the public has turned off Trump.
10: Well, because, look, the 2020 cycle, everybody's put behind them. Now, this isn't something that the American people should just put behind them in terms of this evidence that they brought. So then how do you get it out in front of something that people are trying to go, well, there's a way to present it coupled with the Save America Act, coupled with the urgency of having secure elections. This is something where you, again, if each of those that you mentioned, I still would do this later this morning, just hours from now.
0: Yes.
10: I would have those people at the podium talking and saying, this is what, these are the findings the media's had all night to work through it. Nobody's disputing these findings. This is why it's so critical right now to have voter ID implemented in this country.
0: What I'd be doing is constantly members of Congress, the leaders of the Republican Party in Congress and the administration, because you look at this week, again, voter ID is out there again. Voter ID. You've got all the fraud in Minnesota and California and their Medicaid, hospice system, out there. You had the hearings where only one Democrat showed for a couple of minutes, and that was a ranking member, you know, gave the opening statement asked a couple of questions and was gone. Not one other Democrat wanted to be involved in fraud. What you do is you take everything here. You take the vulnerabilities of our election system, which, by the way, Trump may not be the greatest messenger to sell that to independents, but the fact is independents already agree with him because of voter ID.
13: Right. That's it. If you use that as the launching.
0: When you look at voter ID, the public, you say, we're not saying there's 10 million votes. We're looking at the vulnerabilities in all the high tech systems that all these governments have that they can use against us. We're looking at happened. Voting inconsistencies, mail-in ballots coming in late. You know, all of this is the general encompassing of Democrats that are doing everything. Because why would you say it? Why? And this message needs to be every day. It needs to be in commercials. You didn't make those 30-second, 60-second ads where you say fraud. We're the Republican Party. We don't want fraud in our elections. That's why even the majority of Democrats agree that there needs to be voter ID. Then when it comes to fraud, look at the fraud in Minnesota. The GAO saying a half a trillion dollars may be being ripped off again mm-hmm. by foreign entities, mm-hmm. Using basically false ID. We saw the fraud in Minnesota. We've seen the fraud in California. We know it's there. Why don't the Democrats care about fraud in our election and fraud for taxpayer dollars? And it should be a continuing message over and over and over again, sold by everyone.
13: Well, and it's you can also make the case that in today's world, we're 6 years on from these events here that we're laying out in terms of evidence. We're 6 years on with the advancement of AI going full steam every single day. So now implement what AI could be doing if these governments, including China and other frenemies that are out there, any other nation who wants to interfere in any election cycle, what they could do if they implemented AI to do this, because if you look at everything that's laid out here, it's unbelievable, but it doesn't come off that way. It comes off as Trump saying once again, and this is, look, we know what the liberal activist media is going to do. We knew that they weren't going to cover it. CBS came in late and then they left early. We know how that works. But if you lay out the evidence and you put it out there for the American people to see, not just on whitehouse.gov, but in the presentation, in making the points, the strong bullet points about what happened here, keeping this from a sitting president in his daily briefing. I want names. I want people who are responsible for all of that. And I want them to be held accountable.
0: And we're telling you what these vulnerabilities are, and we're telling you, and we know you're concerned. This is what you tell. We know that the American public agrees with us.
13: Yes.
0: Because whether there's fraud or not, any person with common sense, which is the vast majority of Americans, say we need to have voter ID to prevent fraud. It
13: right.
0: doesn't matter whether nobody's sitting there going, well, the fraud's only 10% or 15%. Mm. No, reasonable people in this day and age say voter ID is a good thing, including the majority of Democrats. Democrats, why don't your leaders want it when you do? Because of fraud. And we're concerned about what has happened in elections, vulnerabilities with the chain of custody issues, as we've talked about, before. The uneven application, as we know, of election laws after COVID and everything else, people had doubts, and justifiably so. And we don't want people to have doubts about our election system. The Democrats say that we're trying to rig an election. No. How could we be trying to rig an election if we want voter ID? If we want transparency in the election system, you know, they're the ones. Look at right now. Look, we, you know, whether it's fraud in elections or fraud with your taxpayer dollars, the Democrats don't give a damn. And you, the entire umbrella, that's one issue, but it contains both fraud of taxpayer dollars and fraud, you know, the vulnerabilities of fraud that we have seen. And so the whole point is you make the case, and people, it's pretty common sense. We all know there's fraud in right. taxpayer dollars now. Nobody's debating it. The right. GAO, Democrats don't want to talk about it. And we ask why. GAO says half a trillion dollars may be going to foreign governments. We know foreign governments are trying to influence or get involved in our election system. Mm-hmm. We don't want to wait till they do it. We've already seen right. what happens. They're doing it for our money. You don't think they'll do it for the election? The American people do. That's why they want voter ID.
14: Yep.
0: Because they know that's one step to ensure that there's not fraud. But yeah, they'd want to make sure also that foreign governments are not involved in influencing the election.
13: Right. Pretty simple. I mean, right. these are things you can do if you present it right.
0: Yep. We are Red Eye Radio.
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0: Internet Radio. He's Eric Carlin. I'm Gary McNamara. And by the way, when you talk about fraud, you hit, as I said, there's three things that you can do because there's three things of fraud this week. I said this is fraud week because we've had the voter ID. We've had Trump talking about, you know, governments, you know, what they want to do. And you've got the hearings on fraud in Minnesota, in California, and the GAO talking about $500 billion, a half a trillion dollars they believe is being illegally taken through, false ID that's being set up by foreign government and foreign entities out there. And you go to the American public, here's Rand Paul said this yesterday, Visa and MasterCard can catch a fraudulent $1,200 charge in minutes.
1: Yeah.
0: The government, it takes 10 years.
1: Yes.
0: That makes sense to people.
1: Exactly. Exactly.
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0: news this hour from Town Hall. I'm Jason Walker. For the first time, Iran has now acknowledged attacks on power infrastructure. Iranian leaders calling on people to use less electricity. Tragedy in Uganda. At least 20 children and one adult have been killed in a school bus accident. President Trump unveiling big news in a primetime address last night that focused on election security and foreign interference. But the centerpiece of his speech was his announcement his administration is declassifying a huge collection of documents related to election security and Chinese interference. Officials say a bird strike may have brought down that chopper in New York last year. Here's Lisa Dwyer.
1: The National Transportation Safety Board says evidence and witness reports suggest that a sightseeing helicopter that crashed into the Hudson River last year struck several birds before plummeting into the river, killing a Siemens business CEO from Spain, his family, and the pilot. The helicopter took off from a downtown heliport, flying north along the Manhattan skyline before heading towards the Statue of Liberty. Less than 18 minutes into the flight, parts of the aircraft were seen tumbling into the water. I'm Lisa Dwyer.
0: Well, the White House says that President Trump's teleprompter operator, Gabriel Perez, is now on unpaid leave following reports he used his inside knowledge to allegedly make bets about the president's speeches. More on the story now from White House Press Secretary Caroline Levitt.
2: Obviously, I'm aware of the report. The president is, too. I spoke with him about it. He believes it's deeply unfortunate and, frankly, a disgrace. And the individual that was cited in that report is complying with the CFTC.
0: More on these stories at townhall.com.
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0: Taiwan company making a huge investment in America.
4: Taiwanese chip-making company TSMC has announced its plans to invest another $100 billion in expanding its manufacturing plants in the U.S., adding to its previous commitment of $165 billion for building plants in Arizona. TSMC's total pledges for investment in U.S. chip-making would total a whopping $265 billion. The AI boom has seen TSMC, or Taiwan Semiconductor Manufacturing Company, forecast record high profits, as the company is also a key supplier to NVIDIA and Apple. I'm Karen Shamas.
0: United States imposing 25% tariffs on imports from Brazil after finding a range that would have deemed unfair trade practices by Brazil. Order exempts some goods, including coffee, beef, and oranges. Breaking news and analysis, townhall.com. Well, Secretary of State Marco Rubio speaking out. He says the violent far-left political terrorism can no longer be denied, as he urges more than five dozen countries gathering in Washington to deal with the threat of a global counterterrorism priority. We have more on that story now from Washington correspondent Bernie Bennett.
5: Speaking at the opening of a State Department ministerial attended by roughly 65 foreign delegations, Rubio said governments had spent too long overlooking what he described as a resurgence of transnational far-left extremist violence and called for greater international cooperation to counter it. Rubio described radical leftism as a, quote, poisonous resentment cloaked in the language of equality and justice. Rubio said the Trump administration is rebuilding the U.S. counterterrorism strategy around what it views as an increasingly transnational threat. Bernie Bennett in Washington.
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7: Your Fox 45 forecast, another hazy and smoky day, courtesy of that wildfire smoke all the way from Canada reaching us here in Maryland. Otherwise, not as hot and humid with temperatures in the low 90s, partly cloudy with temperatures back in the mild 70s tonight. From the Fox 45 Weather Authority, I'm meteorologist Amy Aronson for Talk Radio 680 WCVM.
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10: 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Gary McNamara and Eric Harley talk about everything from politics to social issues and news of the day. 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
11: All across America, we are Red Eye Radio. He is Eric Harley and I'm Gary McNamara. Welcome to the Friday show.
12: It is Friday.
11: It is.
12: My calendar's been off all week, man. It's weird.
11: It's flying by.
12: Yeah.
11: Best thing is for us here, we're getting some, well, not south of us and southwest of us.
12: Yeah.
11: The flooding there is terrible. We're getting, you know, up here in Dallas, Fort Worth, we're getting just the right amount of rain that you want for middle of the summer.
12: Sure. Yeah.
11: Cause every time it rains, we rain like 3 days in a row for me at my place. And all I keep thinking is, okay, that's another 7 days, 7 to 10 days, because I have that thick southern Bermuda.
12: Mm-hmm.
11: I mean, it is, let's put it this way. I have an electric lawnmower. My garage is attached to my house. I just don't like having gasoline in the garage. Mm-hmm. So I have an electric lawnmower. Not powerful enough if the cut's too deep.
12: Mm-hmm.
11: You know how thatchy the southern Bermuda is.
12: Mm-hmm.
11: Oh, by the way, see, this goes back to something else this week. The Wall Street Journal article about white collar men and their obsession of talking about their lawns.
12: Yeah.
11: But we got a ton of rain. I look at it, I go, okay, another 7 to 10 days. I don't have to do anything. Don't have to spend money on water. So
12: I saw one on watering. A lot of people are changing how they water their lawns because of the cost of the water. But also how much you get out of drip irrigation. I thought, well, for a garden drip irrigation, but you can't really do a lawn built-in drip irrigation that I know of. They may have one and I'm not aware of it.
11: No, for southern Bermuda, you're not supposed to. You're supposed to water and then not water and let it get a little dry so the roots grow.
12: Right. Yeah. That's part of this article too. And the drip irrigation though, the water actually gets to the intended source, right? To the roots. And I thought, here's my take, what I've been doing over the last couple of years that's worked. July and August, I stretch out my intervals on cutting. I don't cut every 7 days. I let it go. I'll let it get just a bit bushy. In fact, and I just saw an article tonight that said that's the harshest thing you can do in 95 or hotter degree weather is cut your lawn because you're exposing the top and you're giving less shade to the roots. So
11: yeah, I cut mine really high though.
12: Yeah.
11: Mine's like 3.5-4 inches.
12: Yeah. Yeah. Mine is too.
11: It's really tall.
12: And I still go.
11: Now we have different
12: about kind. Every 8 to 10 days.
11: We have different kind of grass though.
12: Yeah. I have a Raleigh St. Augustine.
11: Yeah.
12: Yeah. It's,
11: and I have the southern Bermuda that goes dormant in the wintertime, which has replaced snow for me. I never thought that I could.
12: The crunch of the grass instead of the crunch of the snow.
11: No, just the color.
12: Yeah.
11: The dormant color.
12: Right. Yeah.
11: Has replaced snow. Right. Because I always thought, I mean, after I was down here for, you know, a while, because I've been here 26 years, and then I was in Portland before that, and you actually got more snow in Portland than you got, than you get here in Dallas.
12: Mm-hmm.
11: And, but it was, you know, you didn't have southern Bermuda. It was, you know, green all the time.
12: Right.
11: And yeah, even during Christmas, you could get, you know, snow occasionally. But here, when I moved down here, I said, I'll never get used to not having snow. And I did. And I love going back up there, you know, for a day just to have a little bit of snow. But yeah, the lawn changing color from green to whatever that color is that it changes to, a sandy kind of color almost.
12: Right. Yeah.
11: Whatever that to me is wintertime and the holiday season.
12: Yeah.
11: There you go.
12: Yeah.
11: Oh, by the way, don't forget, it's Christmas in July on the Hallmark Channel. Okay. I have no idea where that came from.
12: Yeah.
11: All right. Now I want to talk about, I think we were having this discussion. I think that everything right now, because of where the Democrats stand, everything, no matter what they do, is a great opportunity. There is no negative that, you know, for example, whether it's CNN or whatever, which one of the networks decided not to carry the president, or CBS cutting him off. None of that is a negative.
12: Mm-hmm.
11: All that should be used as a positive for the Republican Party. And you look at this entire week, and that's how, and I don't think politics is that hard. I always think it comes back to the issues and where the public, especially in, on issues where it's landslide numbers that anyone on the other side who is trying to pretend those landslide numbers don't exist, it's an opportunity for you. And so when you have what you had this week, which was the hearings in the Senate on fraud, where except for one Democrat, none of them showed up. And we all know the fraud exists in Minnesota and in California and in other places. And they had the representative there, giving the GAO numbers, $500 million a year, they believe, goes to foreign governments.
12: Yeah.
11: You tie all of this together. Yep. Why don't the Democrats care about your taxpayer dollars? We looked at polling yesterday to see if there was any polling that related, voter ID, which is like 83%, 82-83%. And it came out that 83% of Americans believe that fraud in government makes their life more expensive. Well, you got them.
12: Yeah.
11: You got them. Right. You've got 83% on voter ID.
12: Oh.
11: You've got 83% that recognize they are harmed by government fraud.
12: Yep.
11: You don't get those numbers on any issue. You take and run with it. You bring it out and say 83% of the population believes this on voter ID. 83% believe that government fraud, you know, is a problem. We all recognize that foreign governments are getting involved in this fraud.
12: Mm-hmm.
11: That comes from the GAO, and the Democrats don't care. They don't want to show up. The networks don't want to carry when the president is talking about the vulnerabilities in our election system. They're part of the problem. They don't agree with the common sense American. And that's 83% on voter ID and 83% who believe they're being damaged.
12: Yeah.
11: That it's making their life harder because of government fraud that exists. And so much of that government fraud is coming from foreign entities that are hacking into our systems and using false ID. Why doesn't ABC care? Why doesn't NBC care? Why doesn't CNN care? We care. And this is the broader thing, you know, we've used it with the radical transgender movement. And this is where the Republicans haven't attacked at all.
12: Right.
11: They're always on the damn defensive.
12: Right.
11: No, they don't give a damn about transgenders.
12: Nope.
11: They're the ones, and we've got the audio. We've played the audio. The left, all these professors and all these, you know, medical heads of these doctors that are head of medical school.
12: Mm-hmm.
11: Well, you know, most that was great this week.
12: Yeah,
11: most pregnancies are to females.
12: Yeah,
11: shut up. You know, my God. We've talked about, they don't care. They know. They've stated it. You ask about you can't ask about that. That's transphobic. Well, I don't even know what that means. I'm not afraid of any of this stuff. I'm just asking questions. What are you trying to sell me? Right. Well, you can't bring this up at all, because if you do, transgenders have the highest rate of suicide, and somebody will commit suicide if you even talk about it. Well, there's a huge mental health problem here, and your solution is telling young kids they should be able to cut off their body parts or take irreversible hormone treatments, and their parents should know about it.
12: Right.
11: You don't give a damn about them. You don't give a damn about women. The misogyny of the misogyny that you see of the radical transgender movement, the sexism of young women, the enabling of sexual harassment. Oh yeah, just get used to male genitalia in the locker room. You know, you look at it and you also put it under the umbrella. They really don't care about you. They claim they do. They don't. They don't care. You believe that government fraud is making your lives harder and more expensive. They don't show up for the hearings. They don't care about you. They don't care about women.
12: Yep.
11: They don't care about the actual solutions to poverty. Look at their cities. There's a narrative that you can throw out, and here you've got Congress. Okay, maybe a $93 billion, or is it $75 billion reconciliation, which really doesn't get us anything that we want, but we just have to somehow come through the midterm. Republicans have to stop damn being on the defensive all the time. You know, there's so many issues here. There are so many great opportunities that you have. You know, it's not a negative that the networks wouldn't carry the president. You can take that and you can throw it right back in their face, and you can put out that message that 83% of the public actually agree with you with.
12: Well, and here's the thing, too. Is I'm looking at the numbers of everybody who was carrying the president's speech live. Because it wasn't just like, if you go to YouTube, there were multiple channels that were carrying it live, and you could see each of them had like anywhere from 50 to 100,000. Now, I didn't count all the channels, but I'm adding it up and I'm thinking, look, there's audience saturation. Now, it doesn't necessarily mean, by the way, that those viewers are in the U.S. or that they're U.S. citizens. Many of them could be from China. However, there are ways to get the message out. In fact, to your point, Gary, it's highly predictable that the networks weren't going to carry it.
11: Oh, yeah.
12: The networks are irrelevant. Nobody cares about the evening news. What are they paying, $10 an hour for the anchor now?
11: We make more.

0: And like I said, this week to me was fraud, and I just can't believe the way that the Democrats respond.
1: Yeah.
0: You know, again, they don't see what the public sees.
1: No.
0: And that's what you do. You reinforce the opinions that the public already has and says, this is what you think.
1: Yeah.
0: Democrats won't even show up.
1: Right.
0: For fraud.
1: Right.
0: GAO believes $500 billion. We see what happens. We've seen what happens in Minnesota. We see what happens with the hospice, Medicaid. This incredible fraud. That means the money doesn't go to you.
1: Right.
0: You already know that because you believe it makes your life tougher and more expensive by all the polling that's been done out there.
1: And to the point of what the president was releasing tonight. Very simple. Look. Because they basically spelled out, we don't know how much this changed the results of 2020. That's not the problem.
0: No.
1: 2020's behind us.
0: That's not how you market it.
1: The problem is what they learned by what they did. Now also add in their advancement on AI, how China has advanced at super speeds when it comes to AI. And their ability now, 6 years later, to influence elections or even possibly control elections. This is why.
0: You
1: do most of the voting in person with few exceptions.
0: Right.
1: You do voter ID and you make sure you're protecting your vote and your tax dollars from fraud.
0: Yeah.
1: Pretty simple.
0: By the way, I think it's a great idea. You take the paranoia that we have about AI right now in the United States.
1: I guarantee
0: you. And you use it to your political advantage.
1: No, because they're talking about this is, you know, I don't know if it was the CEO of NVIDIA, but they were talking about how advanced China has been. They're really on, it's supercharged right now. My biggest concern with AI is how different governments, including our own, we'll use it.
0: Yeah, the argument that what the Republicans should be promoting is taking away, or the president, the licenses. No.
1: Yeah.
0: It's a great opportunity to show that the networks don't care about the fraud.
1: Right. Let them build your point for you.
0: Right. They don't care about fraud in elections.
1: Right.
0: They don't care about fraud in your government that you believe as a citizen is costing you money across all political demographics.
1: Right.
0: We brought you that poll last night that showed that.
1: Yep.
0: They don't care.
1: Nope.
0: And so it's the general umbrella of fraud, which contains voter ID, foreign influence, in both taxpayer monetary fraud and what they're attempting to do in our elections. And you encompass that all together and say the Democrats don't care about it. We have no other conclusion to come to except they're pro-fraud.
1: Right.
0: And the perfect example is voter ID, where the public understands the vulnerability of not having ID to go and vote. That the potential for fraud is greater, and they're smart enough to understand we're not going to wait for the fraud to happen. These are common sense safeguards that you see in every other aspect of society. And I thought the thing where, because that what Rand Paul said, we get it all the time. This may be possible fraud. Did you take this? You get the text within a few minutes.
1: Yep. I did the other day.
0: Yep. We are Red Eye Radio.
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3: Another month of tightening beef production forecast, leading to a rise in projected steer prices. The summary from USDA's July Meat Outlook. This is World Agricultural Outlook Board Chair Mark Jekinowski.
4: We raised our steer price forecast for 2026 by 94 cents per hundredweight. Now it is at $251.10 per hundredweight, and we expect that strength to continue into 2027, given the tight supplies. That price forecast was raised by 50 cents per hundredweight to $254.25.
3: As for the beef production forecast this month,
4: lowered this month for this calendar year, what we're we're observing a lower steer and heifer slaughter. The 2027 reduction mainly reflects lower placements in the second

0: half of 2026, which will result in fewer available steers and heifer for slaughter in 2027.
1: I'm Rod Bain reporting for the U.S. Department of Agriculture in Washington, D.C.
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1: We are Red Eye Radio. He is Eric Harding. I'm Gary McNamara. So
12: a great opportunity for the Republicans here across the board. You know, I was looking at some of the nomination hearings yesterday. I believe it was the Blanche hearing where you had the Republican senators go after the witnesses from the Democrats who were pardoning murderers and rapists and everything else. And it was, well, some of that audio coming up. And it reminded me, I mean, this, to me, it was a terrible week for Democrats on fraud, on that. You know, Tim Walz, for example, on the rapist.
13: Yeah.
12: That, you know, that he pardoned.
13: Yeah.
12: And, you know, saying that we shouldn't judge child molesters based purely on their decision to rape a child, but how they live the rest of their lives.
13: Right.
12: I'm paraphrasing.
13: Shouldn't judge them on their worst day.
12: Right.
13: Are you kidding me?
12: I mean, my God, when you hear stuff like this, you're like, they are truly insane.
13: And people wanted him to be vice president.
12: Yep.
13: Unreal.
12: I know.

0: When I got out of the Marine Corps, I was not just, you know, working with my physical disabilities. 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How? It was affecting me in my marriage. 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He actually called Wounded Warrior Project. 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
1: It was an eye-opener, and I think it really saved our marriage.
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4: Your Fox 45 forecast, another hazy and smoky day because of that wildfire smoke in Canada reaching us here locally. Not as hot and humid, but still pretty toasty with temperatures in the low 90s. Partly cloudy with lows in the mid 70s tonight. We are tracking multiple rounds of showers and thunderstorms on Saturday with temperatures in the not as hot upper 80s. From the Fox 45 Weather Authority, I'm meteorologist Amy Aronson for Talk Radio 680 WCBM.
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13: And he is Eric Carlin. I'm Gary McNamara. Download our Red Eye Radio app today, and you can listen when and where you choose. Okay, this was Rand Paul on fraud yesterday. He was on Newsmax, Greg Kelly's show, and talking about the fact that how come a young man just with a camera was able to start this whole thing on fraud? Where's the government? Here we go.
14: It's pretty amazing what you can do with a camera and a little bit of chutzpah. Welcome, Senator Rand Paul. Why weren't bureaucratic investigators able to uncover what this young man did with a camera?
15: You know, I think because we don't have any investigators, this question was asked over and over again. The Democrats were complaining, oh, it's sensational in the videos. And to my mind, it's like, where have the government inspectors been for decades? I think part of the problem is this. The federal government pays for these programs, but the states sign people up. So there's no incentive for the states to police these programs because to the states, it's free. So right now, new people we add to Medicaid and a lot of these programs are Medicaid. 90% of the bill is paid at the federal government. 10% is paid for by the states. So the states look at it as, oh, well, this is free. Who cares? I don't care whether it's an able-bodied person. I don't care whether they have a job. I don't really care whatever their income is. That's the way the states treat these, particularly blue states. So Minnesota hasn't cared for a long time. But there is a legitimate question. Why has the federal government not sent inspectors into the states to look at this? It took Nick Shirley a period of days. We asked him, how did you find the ones? So I looked up the spending, and I found the autism centers that had hundreds and hundreds of clients, and they were the biggest one in Minnesota. So I figured I'd just go see if the people with autism were showing up, and he got there, and nobody was there. He went to adult learning centers or leering centers, they can't even spell the word, and nobody was there. But this young man had the wherewithal to do it, and you're right, the entire federal government didn't do their job.
13: He also talks about the fact that interview I saw yesterday, he said it should be 50-50. There should be no 90-10. States have to have what do they call it when you're in the game?
16: Teeth in the game.
13: Yeah, you got to have teeth. You got to have teeth in the game here, and they don't.
16: Right.
13: And when it's somebody else's money, nobody cares where it goes.
16: Well, that's it. I mean, you know, I think we pointed that out in different scenarios where the states don't care about federal money. They want more federal money. They don't want to use their money. They want more federal money. You know, wind power in Texas. That's one of the great examples in recent years until Frisola. You know, and it was like, oh, well, maybe we should go back to, you know, focusing on reliable energy. And those are the things that have to be watched along the way. But if you put if the states have to put up as much as the federal government is putting up, and they have to be on watch, they have that responsibility and teeth in the game, then you're going to have better results. But you know, this is the world we live in. When some young guy goes out there and then all of a sudden just, you know, starts recording
13: and demonized by the left and Democrats for exposing.
16: How dare you?
13: This is sensational.
16: Yeah. No. And the thing is you couldn't debate. You couldn't say, well, what he put up there was wrong, was false. It was AI or something like that. It was real. And that's why they had to demonize. This is why they have to do what they do. They cannot win elections, so they have to have fraud included. So this is voter ID. They cannot, you know, if you think about spending other people's money, you can't care about other people's money at all, and they don't. Otherwise, you would care about the fraud when it comes to money.
13: Well, this is where they don't actually care about people that really need the money,
16: yeah,
13: and the help
16: where the money
13: from the federal government.
16: To.
13: And this is another thing of the narrative that they should be promoting that we've done for the longest time. Liberals actually don't care about you.
17: Right.
13: Because they should be outraged. They should have been outraged a long time ago because all this fraud was happening in plain sight and they didn't care. They didn't care that money actually gone to people that really needed it.
16: Well,
13: that was not on their radar at all.
16: No. And one of the examples years ago, Charlie Gibson was the debate moderator and asked Barack Obama about the capital gains tax.
13: Yeah.
16: And he told him, he pointed out, well, it shows that if you lower the capital gains tax to a certain point, it actually increases government revenue,
13: right,
16: which would mean what? Now, Charlie didn't get into that part of it, but we did. We broke it down and said, well, that would mean for the programs that a liberal Barack Obama would want to fund, you'd have more money for those programs. And then he says he had to ask the question twice, Charlie Gibson did. And then finally Barack Obama came back and said, well, we'll raise the tax out of a sense of fairness. In other words, the revenue that was created, we're okay with that revenue dropping for the programs that we want to fund.
13: That we claim we want to fund.
16: That we say we want to fund, that we, you know, say we care about. We promote that we care about them, but he demonstrated clearly in that moment that they don't. And this has been going on for years. That's just one example. And it was years ago. It was 2008. Here we are with Democrats not showing up to fraud hearings. You have, you know, the liberal activist media doesn't care about voter fraud. They don't care to carry the president's speech. They don't care to get into it. And by the way, they had the ability at the time the president was talking, as Catherine Herridge did, as a lot of the media did, some of the media did, I think John Solomon did, and they were going through what was being released as the president was talking at whitehouse.gov. They had the ability to go through it and look at it. Instead, what did they do? They just dismissed it. And you know they're going to do this, by the way, which is what we talked about in terms of strategy and how you present it. And then they come back with, yeah, well, this is something Trump has lied about before. This is evidence. This is evidence of what the Chinese were doing and the fact that they were keeping it here in the States. Deep state was keeping it from a sitting president. That's not a small thing. And if you can't focus on that, then you're not a journalist. You're an activist, as we already know.
13: And like I said, great opportunity for Republicans this week on fraud. I hope they take it. I don't have a lot of confidence that they will. And also going into the midterms, I don't know how much I can emphasize the fact that by how Democrats present everything, including identity politics, including the radical transgender movement, the racism of, I would hit them on the racism of identity politics, the misogyny and sexism of the radical transgender movement.
16: Yep.
13: And the fact that they do not care about people that truly need those programs that's getting ripped off hundreds of billions of dollars in fraud. They won't even show up for the hearings on it in order to attempt to solve the problem. They don't wish to solve the problem. On other things too. I mean, when it comes to, you know, Tim Walz, you take the Tim Walz thing about the rapist. You know, you take sanctuary cities. They don't care about you if you're black. They don't care about you if you're transgender. You put them on the defensive. And for some damn reason, Republicans, when they have the win, still are on the defensive.
17: But Jayapal, was it Jayapal during the one hearing going, oh, we've been here four times before.
13: Yeah.
17: We've been hearing from these, you know, parents who've lost children
13: mothers
17: at the hands
13: of illegal immigrants.
17: Of illegal immigrants. Ah, come on, we've done this. Why do we have to keep doing this? That's their approach. They don't care.
13: It's obvious. We've been doing this for a long time. I've never seen a political party so obvious in their promotion of not giving a damn about American citizens.
17: I mean, they're never saying it out loud.
13: I know.
17: The Tim Walz thing is so unbelievable. We're not going to judge somebody based on their worst day.
13: Right.
17: Well, Tim, this may have been yours for saying something so stupid.
13: We're not
17: just
13: gonna,
17: when you think he couldn't get more stupider, he says something like that.
13: Well, pardoning a child rapist.
17: Yeah.
13: Well, you're judging him by his
17: action
13: worst day.
17: And the action itself.
13: Right. You don't judge
17: couple that
13: by
17: with
13: their
17: the words.
13: Day.
17: That's Tim Walz for you.
13: Yep.
17: The permission structure for the Democratic Party to be absolutely insane.
13: Well, it is the permission structure for rapists to vote for you.
17: Yeah. And the permission structure for lunatics, for anybody who wants to still vote for the Democrats because of their hatred for one guy, Donald Trump. I mean, this is, they're still winning elections. The Democrats are still winning elections. And this is another thing. You go back to what the president was saying last night, just hours ago. You know, he made the point to say, well, they can't win elections. They have to use fraud to win elections. Why else do you want fraud? Why else do you not want voter ID? Why?
13: The public.
17: They're not even making the argument that it's too hard to get an ID anymore. They're not. They're just saying no, no voter ID.
13: Now they're still using the Jim Crow.
17: Well, they're trying to, but the thing is that doesn't fly because they know that you've got well over 80% of Americans who want voter ID.
13: Yep. And even landslide number of Democrats. You have that one. And the same with fraud. We know the polls have been covering this for a long time. America hates fraud.
17: Yes.
13: 83% of Americans, according to the latest polling, believe that government fraud, fraud of taxpayer dollars, is making their life harder and costing them money. You've got these issues won.
17: Yes, and this is it. Very simple. You step up to the podium. Two things are happening. Your taxpayer dollars are going to bad guys in other countries. The taxpayer dollars that should be helping Americans are going to bad guys in other countries. Your vote, right now, the integrity of your vote is in question because of foreign entities and their very sophisticated actions that it started years ago, and who knows what they're up to today.
13: And by the way,
17: so your vote doesn't count and your taxpayer dollars are going to foreign bad guys.
13: You said it earlier, and Ari Fleischer also made note of it. He said Trump never said in this speech he lost the
17: right.
13: He won the 2020 election.
17: Right. He never said that.
13: Talking about the vulnerabilities of the election system that the public sees. And this is where you take it. This is when you have, this is where it frustrates us so much about the Republican Party and how they market things. Cause you've got to sell ideas to the people.
17: Yes.
13: And you've got to relate to what the people think already in landslide numbers and say, that's where we are. We're with you. You're with us. The Democrats are nuts.
17: Right.
13: They don't care about fraud. They don't care about fraud in elections. They don't care about fraud of your taxpayer dollars. They don't care about women, the misogyny and the sexism of the radical transgender movement. They don't care about the transgenders on the other side. They're claiming there's a huge mental health crisis of suicide, and the solution is to allow confused children to cut off body parts.
17: Right.
13: Yeah. How you win that argument every time.
17: And you,
13: with the independent is where you win it. You're not going to win it with the Democrats because the Democrats, again, ignorance is bliss.
17: Yep. It's a wash. You're going after independence. Right.
13: You're going after independence. That's what you're doing. We are Red Eye Radio.
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0: We're Red Eye Radio. He's Eric Carly, and I'm Gary McNamara. Oh, I just got to play this, you know, off the topic. We got to clear the desk because it's the Friday show here. Just show you where the Democratic Party is. This is Massachusetts Governor Maura Healey. Libs of TikTok had this one, and they cut the two audio cuts together. And she's complaining that they can't natural gas.
1: Mm.
0: And then the other clip of her boasting about blocking gas pipelines.
1: Okay.
0: All right. So here we go. Ready? Here we go. This is where they are.
2: Yeah. Gas is so volatile, you know, and we don't even produce it here. And with Jones Act and other things, it's hard for us to even get it here. Okay.
3: Remember, I stopped two gas pipelines from coming into this state.
4: It's like, oh, that's so great.
0: You know, and so she's complaining about a problem she caused.
1: Yes,
4: exactly. We can't even get gas here.
1: Hey, you know, I stopped those pipelines.

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6: Breaking news this hour from Town Hall. I'm Rich Thomason. President Trump is sounding the alarm over alleged foreign interference in U.S. elections.
7: Tonight I'm announcing the immediate declassification and release of critical intelligence revealing shocking vulnerabilities in our election infrastructure.
6: The president delivering a primetime address from the White House.
7: This evidence shows that the election system we have dangerously exposes and really exposes, like levels never thought possible, the hacking, exploitation, and foreign interference.
6: Mr. Trump points the finger at communist China in particular. Beijing denies meddling in the American elections. U.S. continues hammering away at Iran, a continuing expansion of airstrikes.
8: Once again, the Americans said they had hit military targets to stop Iran from firing on ships in the Strait of Hormuz. But Iranian state media reported deadly strikes on a number of bridges, a railway station, and an airport. Earlier this week, President Trump did threaten to target bridges and power stations if Iranians continued refusing to give up control of the strait. Since then, Iran has increased its allegations of attacks on civilian infrastructure and vowed a crushing response across the region if the power grid is hit.
6: The BBC's Barbara Plett Usher, President Trump predicts U.S. will achieve its Iran war objectives very soon. From the Midwest to the Mid-Atlantic to the Northeast, unhealthy air from hundreds of Canadian wildfires that continue to burn casting an eerie, orangey haze across a vast area and making breathing difficult, especially for those suffering respiratory issues. On Wall Street this morning, stock futures are sharply lower. The Dow futures down almost 400 points. NASDAQ futures off 537 points for a loss of almost 2%. More on these stories at townhall.com.
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11: 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Here's Chuck Whitaker with traffic and weather on the threes.
12: And the smoke again this morning is still the issue. Visibility is down most areas now, so we need to be prepared, especially right now that some of the visibility is bad enough that everybody still has their headlights on. So caution advised. Just got word in the last 20 minutes of a wreck on the Capitol Beltway, Prince George's County, inner loop at Route 202. So that's going to be south of Route 50, and we may begin to pick up a few brake lights in that area. The wreck was kind of crowding the left-hand lane. And right now, both the tunnels with a good start. Light to moderate traffic right now on the southbound side. I'm Chuck Whitaker with traffic and weather on the threes on Talk Radio 680 WCVM.
13: Your Fox 45 forecast, another hazy and smoky day, courtesy of that wildfire smoke all the way from Canada reaching us here in Maryland. Otherwise, not as hot and humid with temperatures in the low 90s, partly cloudy with temperatures back in the mild 70s tonight. From the Fox 45 Weather Authority, I'm meteorologist Amy Aronson for Talk Radio 680 WCBM.
14: It's 70 degrees in Nottingham and 70 in Abingdon at 6:04. Here are the latest headlines from the WCBM Maryland News Center. Maryland will experience unhealthy air quality today as smoke from the Canadian wildfires continue to affect the region. The Maryland Department of the Environment says most of the state will be under a code red air quality alert for unhealthy air, but western Maryland will be under a code purple, which is very unhealthy. At the current levels, air pollution can affect everyone, not just those in sensitive groups. Officials say everyone should limit their time outside, avoid strenuous outdoor activity, and stay in the air conditioning if possible. Those most at risk because of the smoke include the elderly, children, and people with asthma, COPD, or heart disease. And Baltimore police are investigating a Thursday evening shooting. Officers were called to a hospital at around 5:30 p.m. where a shooting victim turned up for treatment. Police say the 43-year-old victim suffered multiple gunshot wounds to his body and is in stable condition. Investigators have not determined where the shooting happened, and the incident remains under investigation. Last night's winning Maryland Lottery pick 3 was 296. The pick 4, 7120. It's 6:05 on Casey & Company. Stein on Sports with Sean Casey coming up next.
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16: Now, Gary Stein on sports. 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You get a $99 AC tune-up from the Comfort Guys, Farnan and Dermer. All right, Birds back at it on the road tonight to resume the season. The team duels Yordan Alvarez and the Astros in the first matchup of a three-game series. Baltimore hoping to extend the four-game winning streak that they started right before the Midsummer Classic break. Meanwhile, Major League Baseball has released its 2027 schedule, including the earliest domestic opening day in league history. Officials announced the opener set for March the 24th will feature a single game televised by Netflix. No teams have been revealed as of yet. LeBron James' free agency decision is reportedly imminent. USA Today Sports reports James has all the information he needs from teams, is weighing his options. The Sixers, Heat, Cavs, Warriors, Nuggets, and T-Wolves are all in the mix. Meanwhile, the Sixers and Wizards waiting to see if they make the NBA Summer League playoffs. Both teams finished exhibition play with 2-2 records. The postseason will be decided after today's games. And the Caps losing one of their forwards to the St. Louis Blues in free agency. Connor McMichael yesterday signed a 6-year deal worth almost $7 million per season. The 25-year-old scored 14 goals with the Caps last season. And that's a look at Stein on Sports.
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19: I just got three things to say. 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
16: Top of the morning to you. Welcome back. This is Casey and Company, Talk Radio 680 WCBM, 99.9 FM in Hartford County, the right choice for Maryland. It is a Friday, July 17, 2026. Coming up on the program this morning, Montgomery County has a ballot problem and may have to decertify their election results. We'll take a look at, are Maryland's voter rolls compromised by the Chinese hack announced last night? We have the answer for that. But our top story here for you today is the president's trump card on election integrity.
7: Tonight, I'm announcing the immediate declassification and release of critical intelligence, revealing shocking vulnerabilities in our election infrastructure, to hacking, exploitation, and foreign interference. The documents we will release have been gathered by the White House Government Transparency Task Force, a great group of people, along with the staff of the President's Intelligence Advisory Board, fully confirmed their authenticity. You can see these documents for yourself at whitehouse.gov. That's whitehouse.gov. Go check it out.
16: I did check it out, and they are there, and the only question, well, this was a great speech. I called it a trump card because this is now, I think, going to get people to really take a look at the Save America Act, including some of those senators sitting on the fence. We'll get to that a little bit later on. Unfortunately, many Americans probably did not see it because ABC, NBC, public television all refused to air it. All decided they were going to censor the President of the United States. The American people could not hear what he had to say. Yes, Fox 45, Channel 54 had it. We had it here at WCBM. Channel 13 on CBS, they had it partially. But if they did not air it, then they missed some very key, integral moments as to what has been going on with our elections. We've been talking about this now. I have been for 6 years. And finally, the president now is offering evidence, declassified evidence of, he says, the Chinese, accessed 220 million voter files.
7: First, they show that over a period of years, starting during the 2020 election cycle, the People's Republic of China carried out what is believed to be the largest compromise of election data in history, resulting in China's illicit acquisition of 220 million U.S. voter files. That information includes names, addresses, phone numbers, political party preferences, and other sensitive data that would be needed to register to vote and engage in other nefarious activities, which is exactly what was happening. This data loss presents an unprecedented election security nightmare. The intelligence even shows that China assigned a data exploitation unit specifically to this new project.
16: That information includes names, addresses, phone numbers, political party references, and other sensitive data, active versus inactive voters. Now, why is that important? Because if you're an inactive voter, that's who they're targeting. They're targeting you to take your name and vote in your name in future elections, because they know you aren't going to show up to the polls. So that's what the left is doing. That's what China has been doing. Iran, he mentioned last night, Russia, North Korea, all of the enemies of the United States, including the Democrat Party, which are looking to cheat and defraud these elections. So this is a massive election security nightmare, and it needs to be fixed. The president calling on Congress to do its job, calling on the American people. We need to have the president's back on this. We need to be jamming those phone lines to the U.S. Senate to pass the Save America Act. More coming up from the president's speech last night in just a moment. 6:13 traffic, weather on the threes. Now with the update, we've got the king of all traffic, Chuck the Body Whitaker.
12: Nothing major right now through Annapolis other than the smoke. And the smoke is pretty bad on the main span at the Bay Bridge as you're coming on from Route 8 and you kind of look ahead. The structure itself almost kind of disappears in the smoke. So it's that way on both sides of the bridge. But no issues. We're clear with the traffic running okay over to the Severn River Bridge, over to the ramps at I-97, and still clear on the eastern shore. Some areas over there not quite as bad with the smoke, but the haze is still there as well as you're getting over 50 around 404 and through that area. The wreck on the Capitol Beltway, the update apparently now on the shoulder on the inner loop at Route 202, and some lanes getting by now in Prince George's County. I'm Chuck Whitaker with traffic and weather on the threes on Talk Radio 680 WCVM.
16: Fox 25 Weather Authority forecast. It's, as we just mentioned, hazy and smoky again from the Canadian wildfires. Low 90s today. Overnight temperatures in the mid-70s tomorrow. Scattered showers and storms possible throughout the day. Hopefully it'll clear the air a little bit. Right now, 69 in Columbia, 76 in Annapolis. I had an idea for these Canadian wildfires. Take all these stupid windmills they want to pull offshore and throw and put them on the northern border and blow them in Canada's direction.
20: Yeah, shoot it back in their face.
16: Shoot it right back in their face. Absolutely. Finally, a good use for windmills.
12: Smoke from a distant fire.
16: Exactly.
20: Good song.
16: Sanford Townsend band. Yep. One hit wonders. All right. One liner news. Longtime Trump teleprompter operator is accused of making more than $100,000 by using advanced access to the president's speeches to place winning bets on prediction markets like Kalshi. The guy has been placed on paid, or I'm sorry, unpaid administrative leave, as it should be. I think, you know, they caught him? They caught him because Trump would ad-lib some of his speeches, and the guy would have to change his bets in the middle of the speech.
12: Oh.
16: So Trump basically trumped him up a little bit.
20: Uh-huh.
16: Average price of diesels climbed above $5 a gallon for the second time this year as renewed fighting in the Middle East disrupts some global fuel supplies. $5 a gallon, that's more than orange juice. When you come to it, yeah. More than milk in some cases.
12: You know, I think about some of these motorhomes, that 100-gallon tanks.
16: Yeah.
12: You know, man.
16: And some of these boats.
12: Yeah, yeah. Same thing.
16: Yeah, some of these boats that can use several hundred gallons in a weekend. Just going from point A to point B. New Jersey couple discovered a meteorite crash through their roof contained rare materials that could offer clues about the origins of life. How about that?
12: Mm-hmm.
16: Hopefully
20: that's intense.
16: Hopefully they don't get a divorce because then they'll have to argue who gets the meteorite.
20: Ah!
16: You can't cut it in half, right?
12: No.
1: President Trump urged ICE agents to resume traffic stops to arrest illegals, reversing the recent directive that limited that practice. Now when a police officer, ICE agent, pulls an illegal over, and he goes, "You know why I'm pulling you over? You know, to kick me out of the country." Out you go, buddy.
21: See ya.
22: No habla.
1: House approved a bill that would end penny production and allow businesses to round cash transactions to the nearest nickel while keeping existing pennies in circulation valid. So if you're worried about not seeing Lincoln on the coinage anymore, it's right. He's still on the fiver. So he's still got him on the five. Does anybody use pennies anymore?
22: Not really.
20: I have a jar of them in my desk.
1: Yeah, I mean, that's what I'm saying. Everybody puts
20: them. You can take them, I guess, to the Coinstar thingies.
1: Yeah, you take them to that.
20: Although it's 8 cents per dollar, I think so.
1: Cash them in. And a man was taken into custody after allegedly slipping past security at the NBC Today Show studio and lunging at the host Craig Melvin while shouting racial slurs. Somebody please tell Jussie Smollett that's what a real hate crime looks like.
20: Yeah, perfect.
1: Versus the other stuff. If you were standing on Pensacola Beach just the other day, the Blue Angels did a very close flyover to promote their air show event.
23: I've been coming for 10 years, and I've never seen a pass like that in my life. I'm going to remember that for probably the rest of my life.
24: They were flying over our heads all day. Nothing nearly like that. I would describe it as frightening in a good way, like when you're watching a movie hoping for the jump scare where it gets your heart pumping.
1: By the way, they're estimating that the closest they came was 50 to 60 feet above the heads of the beachgoers.
20: Cool.
1: It sent umbrellas flying, chairs and sand blowing. Some people were stunned. Others were, as you heard, excited about it. But the Air Force now and Blue Angels are reviewing the matter.
22: David Muir started crying.
1: Yeah. Crying over the Blue Angels?
22: Yeah. Because people were all upset about the flyover in D.C.,
1: oh, yeah, that's right.
22: Oh, it was frightening. Oh, it was awful. And then, he comes on with the story, and he's, oh, it was awful. Shut up.
1: Yeah, exactly.
20: Those darn Blue Angels.
1: Well, ABC refused to show the president last night.
22: Take their license.
20: What a...
1: NBC.
22: Take their license.
1: Public, MPT did not have it here in Maryland. Mm-hmm. Shame on all of them.
20: Held their ears in
1: I understand
20: streets.
1: They hate Trump. They disagree.

0: it 90 days and see what happens.
1: Yeah. And of course, you know, they're having this argument with The View as well, because they think The View is so one-sided, they very rarely have anybody else on The View.
0: Out.
1: Exactly. And so they say, well, they're not really a news show, they're just an opinion show. Well, they purport themselves off to be. I mean, look, all of them are just, even the people supposedly that are Republicans are basically center-left anyway. So there's no diversity of thought, there's no intellectual diversity whatsoever on The View. So we'll see what happens to ABC, if anything. All right, Chuck, seeing a couple. Appreciate that. 6:20, 20 minutes after the hour, and your thoughts on the president's speech last night. We got more audio clips coming up for you in just a second. 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
1: You know, there were two reasons last night why the Democrats and the state-run media lost their minds over the Trump speech. I don't know, it's CNN. I don't know if CNN aired it or not. I don't watch CNN, so I don't know. I doubt that they did air it in its entirety, if at all. But the two main reasons why they were trying to get ahead of the Trump speech was, one, they don't want people to hear the message, obviously. They knew that Trump was going to raise questions about voting integrity. And he never said he himself the election was stolen last night in the speech. It was all about currently, at present and in the future. I think that was very smart on his part. And, again, they don't want the that message amplified in any way, shape, perform. They don't want Americans to be reminded of the utterly corrupt election fraud we all recently witnessed in the Los Angeles mayoral race, where the left was able to remove the Republican candidate Spencer Pratt from the ballot by using mail-in ballots that came in after Election Day, miraculously all for the third-party candidate. And secondly, the less obvious reason is they acted out in the case of the media, blocking the speech because they simply don't like it when Trump reminds the country that he is the president of the United States. They do everything they can to diminish and undermine his reputation, his character, his integrity, and when he's the president of the United States. Does anybody think for one second that ABC, NBC, CNN, or PBS would not have aired it if it was Barack Hussein Obama? 6:23, traffic and weather on the threes. Now with the update, here's the king of all traffic, Lugnuts Johnson.
0: I went by CNN. They did not.
1: Yeah, that's what I thought.
0: Yeah, of course not. You know, they don't want any part of that stuff.
1: Yeah, and you can't call yourself a serious journalistic or news channel you're not airing the news.
0: No, you can't.
1: You can't be treated seriously. Yeah, exactly.
0: You know, whether you like it or not, that's your job.
1: All right.
0: You know, and you got that. Well, I don't want to get me started again about David Muir. That's another story entirely. Smoke, but clear on the road, 83, looking at Middletown Road. And coming in from the northwest, 795, 70. 95 is still running okay. No construction so far on 95 northbound in Harford County at Route 24. We'll keep an eye on that. The Beltway, for the early ride at least, is still clear on the Parkville side through Greenspring and even the west side. A lot of gaps in the traffic right now from

0: 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I'm Chuck Whitaker with traffic and weather on the threes on Talk Radio 680 WCBM.
1: And your Fox 25 Weather Authority forecast is shaping up like this. It's going to be hazy and smoky from the wildfires up north. No, low 90s today, mid 70s for the low tonight. Tomorrow, maybe some scattered showers will help clear the air a little bit. And that's possible throughout the day for tomorrow. Right now we're looking at, well, the air quality is, we still have that air quality alert, in effect for most of the Baltimore Metro. It is 68 in Ellicott City, 69 in Pikesville. President last night, in his, I think, one of his best speeches ever, declassifying the evidence. These are CIA reports. These are deep state documents. He's asking the FBI and the Justice Department to investigate all this. People like Christopher Wray was heading up the FBI, and that guy Chris Krebs, who pronounced the most secure election in history, he said that the deep state suppressed all of this evidence, kept it from him, kept it from Congress and others.
2: The second set of documents we are releasing reveals that members of the deep state, very, very famous group of people, many cases, in our intelligence agency work to actively suppress and downplay information about the extent of China's sinister election meddling, covering it up from both the president and the American people like nobody thought was possible. U.S. spy agencies began learning about the compromise of voter registration files in 2020 when they discovered that tens of millions of voter data, think of that, tens of millions of voters' data in 18 states have been bought, stolen, or hacked by China. Yet those responsible for sounding the alarm instead kept the information secret and hidden. They did not disclose to me as president or to anyone else, and to the best of our knowledge, they did not inform Congress. In fact, all they kept saying is, this is the most secure election in the history of our country, a standard, very pat line that was divvied out to say. The cover-up of this colossal security breach is even more disturbing in light of the additional information showing that China engaged in other election-related activities to undermine my first administration and our 2020 campaign.
1: Yeah, and of the 18 states he just mentioned, the White House document posted, I looked it up, only names 15 of the 18 states, as well as D.C., and Maryland. Maryland is listed as one of those states that the Chinese have hacked into and compromised, as well as swing states Georgia, Michigan, North Carolina. Now, we did not see Pennsylvania or Arizona, but we only have 15 out of the 18. And he also went on to say not only was the deep state suppressing this information. Once they suppressed it, they began to cover up what they had uncovered in their investigation.
2: The fourth set of documents reveals that even when significant evidence of fraud has been detected, it has been buried and covered up. Among the disclosures tonight are FBI files detailing evidence of alleged fraud by a large-scale voter registration operation in Michigan. In 2020, Michigan State Police raided a Democrat Get Out the Vote organization, corrupt group in Muskegon. And we're so concerned by what they found. They were just so concerned. They couldn't believe it, actually, that they contacted the FBI in Detroit. The documents state that some canvassers admitted to FBI agents that they signed voter registration forms in other people's names, submitted fraudulent registration for people who did not exist, and received gift cards tied to their number of applications that they produced. In other words, it was pay, play, and cheat. The FBI agents working on the case believe that crimes were committed, yet the Biden Department of Justice slow-walked the investigation and killed it.
1: Yeah, they killed it indeed. And again, that's why the president put this task force together. They're talking about GBI strategies in Michigan, and these were a fake voter registration scam that was conducted. In fact, a Michigan city clerk, her name is Ann Meis, she noticed a black female whose name was redacted from the police report, but we now have learned her name is Brianna Hawkins. She was caught dropping off 8,000 to 10,000 completed voter registration applications at the city clerk's office. So this is just tip of the iceberg of what's happening in Michigan and elsewhere. Okay, more coming up on last night's speech, including the machines, the voter registration lists, and how many non-citizens have they identified that are registered to vote. Don't forget Best of Casing Company, available each and every day, WCBM.com, on our Facebook and Rumble pages, brought to you by the law offices of Michael A. Friedman. 6:30, time for some news headlines. Once again, here's Maggie Hunter.
3: Thanks. Good morning. Baltimore police are searching for a group of suspects who assaulted an elderly man outside of a 7-Eleven on Liberty Heights Avenue early Tuesday morning. Video of the incident shows six suspects attacking the 74-year-old. The suspects threw the victim to the ground, kicked him, and struck him in the head with a gun before fleeing the scene. The victim was treated for minor injuries. Anyone with information is asked to call the Baltimore police or Metro Crime Stoppers. And Anthony Brown has issued a statement following U.S. Department of Justice lawsuit challenging the state's in-state tuition law. The DOJ lawsuit claims the state's policy allowing some undocumented students to receive in-state college tuition and financial aid conflicts with federal law. Brown says the state is reviewing the complaint closely and will respond through the courts as Maryland does whenever its laws are challenged. Brown says the state will keep fighting for the young people in the state and their futures. And a Baltimore mother who was detained by ICE in front of Commodore John Rogers Elementary Middle School is no longer in custody. Earlier this week, a judge ordered that Adriana Gavian Sanchez be released from the Caroline Detention Facility in Bowling Green, Virginia. Gavian Sanchez and her husband, Jesus Acevedo Sanchez, were arrested on June 12th. According to WMAR-TV, the arrest stemmed from Jesus resisting arrest and using his vehicle to evade law enforcement, and Adriana assaulting a federal officer. Jesus is scheduled to appear in court on July 23rd. And city police are continuing to investigate a shooting in West Baltimore. They responded to a shot spotter alert in the 1300 block of North Carey Street. It's 6:31 on Casey and Company. Coming up next, Chuck Whitaker with traffic and weather on the threes.
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3: 6:33 on Casey and Company. Here's Chuck Whitaker with traffic and weather on the threes.
0: And both the harbor tunnels are still good to go with the smoke and the haze, but all the lanes are open. And checking a little further south on 95 at Camden Yards at 395, good conditions there. And then eventually out to the Beltway on the southwest side. Even the Beltway on the west side, not bad right now from I-70, cruising down the hill with the lanes open towards Frederick Road and eventually towards I-95. I'm Chuck Whitaker with traffic and weather on the threes on Talk Radio 680 WCBS.
5: Your Fox 45 forecast, another hazy and smoky day, courtesy of that wildfire smoke all the way from Canada reaching us here in Maryland. Otherwise, not as hot and humid with temperatures in the low 90s, partly cloudy with temperatures back in the mild 70s tonight. From the Fox 45 Weather Authority, I'm meteorologist Amy Aronson for Talk Radio 680 WCBM.
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6: Gary Stein on sports.
1: And Gary has the morning off. The latest on Stein on sports. Orioles back on the road tonight. Resume the second half of the season. They'll duel Yordan Alvarez in the Astros' first matchup of a three-game series. The Birds hoping to extend their four-game winning streak. The sad news is they've lost, of course, Blaze Alexander, who's one of the hottest hitters in the lineup, due to a fractured hand after being hit by a pitch on Sunday. He's been placed in the 10-day injured list. And replacing Alexander, the Orioles called up corner infielder Christian Encarnacion Strand. The 26-year-old has been a AAA Norfolk's top hitter since the Orioles acquired him from the Reds in a cash trade back in April. Encarnacion Strand is hitting .273 with an .863 on base percentage and 17 homers in 61 games for the Tides. Meanwhile, the Ravens. Now, General Manager Eric DaCosta offering his most encouraging assessment yet of the defensive tackle Nnamdi Madueke's recovery from a neck injury. He said, and I quote, "I think everything looks to be pointed in the right direction, but you're talking about a different type of injury, a different type of circumstance. I'm excited about where Nnamdi is, and I think we'll have more information in the coming weeks. In the next 2 weeks or so, I think we'll have a lot more information that we'll be able to share with people." Madueke has not been able to speak, hasn't been spoken actually with reporters since suffering that season-ending neck injury in week two of last year. Elsewhere, LeBron James' free agency decision is reportedly imminent. Teams in the mix, Sixers, Heat, Cavaliers, Warriors, Nuggets, and Timberwolves are all being mentioned as a possible landing spot for LeBron James. Two Nations Classic World Cup final on Sunday. Lionel Messi and Argentina square off against, of course, the Spain squad from the East Rutherford, New Jersey. Messi and his resilient side came back against England with two late goals to advance the semifinal. President Trump will be in attendance to watch the game and to award the World Cup trophy to the winner. Jackson Zuber sitting atop the leaderboard following the first round of the Open at Royal Birkdale in England. He shot a 565 to begin the tournament. Round two begins again later on today. And finally, a second to last round in the NASCAR Cup Series in-season challenge takes place on Sunday. Field squares off in the Window World 450 from North Wilkesboro Speed. Way Ryan Blaney will try to build on his Quaker State 400 victory last weekend. And that's a look at Stein on Sports.
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1: 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She says, can the government preempt programming and force a broadcast? I'm thinking of those emergency test signals that are on radio stations from time to time. Could they do something like that? The answer to that question is yes. The government can preempt programming at any time and initiate the emergency action system, but it would have to be a perceived emergency. Now, what if the president were to call a national, if he were to declare a national emergency regarding our elections, which we may be headed to be frank. If we don't get any kind of resolution out of the FBI or the Justice Department or something else, we may be headed to that. It's an excellent question, Lisa. It wasn't warranted last night, but it could be warranted if the president determines that a lack of action is putting our election system in great jeopardy. Of course, it would be highly controversial, but it certainly could happen. And again, just amazing. All right. More from the president last night and his speech, of course, delivered to some Americans, because I don't know how many actually tuned in. Let's see what the numbers are. And he talked about how the Chinese hacked into our system to manufacture illegal ballots.
2: Raw intelligence obtained by the FBI in 2020, yet buried by rogue bureaucrats, stated that China's activities even included an attempt to manufacture illegal ballots for Joe Biden. Documents show that during this period, dozens of significant CIA and NSA reports about China's election targeting were kept out of the presidential briefing.
1: Yeah, kept from him. They kept it from him, the President of the United States. They kept it from Congress, and they kept it from the American people. They covered it up. They suppressed it. They knew exactly what China was doing. And he talked about the voting machines, how they can be easily hacked.
2: Americans were blatantly lied to about the security of our election infrastructure.
1: Yeah. Blatantly lied to. We were lied to completely by the... Of course, the media didn't cover it to begin with. They were always interested in making excuses for the Joe Biden image. Somehow... He got, 10 million more votes than Obama ever did, the most popular Democrat president in modern history, and yet Joe Biden exceeded his vote total? Nobody believes that. Nobody in their right mind believes that. And the president also said something that the Chinese, the Iranians, the Russians, the North Koreans, all interested in is, of course, our voter registration and our voter rolls.
2: The document goes on to further state that, quote, we assess that centralized election-related data repositories, such as voter registration databases, poll books, and other official election websites are most vulnerable to exploitation, and adversaries could use this access to these systems to disrupt election processes within the United States of America.
1: Yeah. And that's exactly what they have done and what they're trying to do. And still to come, where, the president's going to talk about how the Chinese had this plot, this plan to influence through a strategic influence of business leaders, and our media and our journalists. In fact, even paying some of these outlets. We've talked about it before, how the Washington Compost, and the New York Slimes, and other great, not great, but other big, large American newspapers get massive amounts of Chinese ads from money and so on and so forth. So they're somewhat subservient to the Chinese message. This is part of the problem. This has been day one. And I have a question for President Trump is, I understand he's going to let the DOJ investigate this. And of course, that's part of the problem because the FBI was given some of this to investigate and Joe Biden killed this. So it'll be interesting to see what Kash Patel does it. But what does he propose to do to Xi Jinping and the CCP? Now, they're out there denying any of this, as you might imagine, saying they didn't do it, they wouldn't dream of it, they would never interfere in American election, but the CIA has documents. There's a trail here of evidence of exactly what they try to do, Kristen. So they have been discovered and uncovered here.
7: Well, you don't have to convince me. I think we need names of Americans, though, that were involved. I just wanted to read real quick. I checked Jared DeMarinis, our leader of the Maryland State Board of Elections, to see if he had a response to this. There's just one tweet that he posted last night, quote, a couple of points. Mail-in voting is legal. Maryland voter registration processes follow federal and state laws. Cybersecurity for all of our systems is a top priority and constantly monitored for bad actors. Paper ballots can't be hacked. There you go. Our elections are verified, secure, and transparent, blah, blah, blah. And then that was end quote. But it's kind of funny. I think he was trying to say that the mail-in voting can't be hacked because it's still a paper ballot. But he sort of let the cat out of the bag. Right. Paper ballots can't be hacked. So, A, we should still go back to that. If we wouldn't have to worry about it. You wouldn't have to monitor for cybersecurity if we just only had paper ballots. But mail-in voting can also be hacked in a different way, not through the Internet, but another way. So, again, we need one day of voting, paper ballots.
1: Yep. Well, the machines have been proven to, they can be hacked. It happened in Venezuela. Number one. Number two, mail-in ballots can be manufactured. And we saw that in Michigan, in Georgia. We still remember the guy who was delivering truckloads of ballots, from, New York to Pennsylvania. And he was told to leave the truck on the side of the road. That even election officials then under, the Attorney General Barr at the time said, stop all, the U.S. Attorney in Pennsylvania was going to investigate it, and the Justice Department under Barr said, don't. We'll take care of it. And they never did, of course, because they knew. They knew. 6:43 traffic weather on the threes. Once again, the update here with the king of all traffic, Lugnuts Johnson.
0: Yep, we're looking at the outer loop of the Capitol Beltway, New Hampshire Avenue over to 29, and then around Georgia Avenue. Yeah, they have the smoke as well. And right now, just a normal delay through that area from New Hampshire Avenue over to 29, and then down the hill from Georgia Avenue to the Mormon Temple, which you can normally see this time of day. You can't now, shrouded in smoke through there. And then the Capitol Beltway around to the Woodrow Wilson Bridge from Central Avenue. The lanes are open with a little heavier traffic now from Indian Head Highway down and then across the Potomac. Have not seen anything major so far. BW Parkway south from Arundel Mills. The lane's open and looks like we're doing fine. Headed north from Powder Mill Road and eventually up through the ramps on the parkway towards 197. I'm Chuck Whitaker with traffic and weather on the threes on Talk Radio 680 WCBF.
1: Fox 25 Weather Authority forecast. Well, it's going to be hazy again, smoky, based on these Canadian wildfires. Low 90s today, tonight, mid-70s. Tomorrow we're expecting some scattered showers and storms possible throughout the day, which may bring us some much-needed relief from the smoke. So stay tuned for that. Might clear the air just a little bit. Right now it is 76 degrees in Annapolis, 68 in Reisterstown. We head out to the Chuck Wagon. 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
1: Always.
0: Always.
1: Totino's coming up with a new blasted line of pizza rolls. They're hitting Walmart. The new pizza rolls are dusted with unique seasoning blends like garlic parm and zesty limon. The release marks one of the biggest innovations for the world's beloved party snack, Totino's Pizza Rolls.
0: Wasn't right he now. With Zesty Lyman and the teenagers?
1: No, that's right. That was Frankie Lyman.
0: Oh, that was his brother.
7: Wrong, yeah. Lyman.
1: Dusty must have been his brother.
7: Get your Lyman straight.
1: Yeah. Blasted Nacho Boom also taking the cheese pizza rolls as well, so if you like that. So Zesty Lyman, Nacho Boom, and Garlic Parm.
0: Nacho. Any passing of gas will be a Schumer.
1: They're now saying, I don't think he said it, but I think somebody in his staff said it could not have come from that end. Because they're saying the microphone wasn't placed there. He was wearing a microphone
7: but they
1: on his
7: up.
1: Lapel. And they're saying it was probably a stomach growl or gurgle.
0: That was a growl.
7: Yeah, right.
1: Okay.
0: That was a blowout.
7: His lower intestine was very angry.
1: As Chuck Schumer was.
0: He left the scene and said, what can Brown do for you?
1: That's right.
7: Ow!
1: He Schumered his pants. That's what happened. This might be Buffalo Wild Wings' weirdest ranch yet. The chain is introducing Poppin' Ranch, which is it's a savory ranch popping candy. And it comes in a packet. It delivers a burst of ranch flavor, followed by the familiar snap and crackle of popping candy. What was that popping candy?
7: Pop Rocks.
1: Yeah. That's what they had. So this is like the Buffalo Wild Wings version of Pop Rocks.
7: But how can ranch be a candy?
1: Poppin' Ranch. There's probably a lot of sugar with it's ranch flavored sugar. It's probably what it is.
0: Fresh.
1: Yeah.
7: I mean,
1: that's right.
7: Maybe
1: you should know about
7: like
1: that.
7: It. I myself.
0: Thank you, Miss Casey.
1: Your remarkable resemblance to the Pillsbury Doughboy.
7: That's oh awesome. Man, you keep
0: I'm
7: burning
0: just
7: on
0: to
7: my
0: add
7: boy.
0: To the show, and you degrade me immediately.
1: Yes, you do.
0: Cut me right to the quick.
1: You add to the show every day.
0: Ah, shut up. Son of a bitch, I'm telling you.
7: Some bitch.
1: Oh, it's a time for another roast yet.
0: He loves it. Listen to him cackling like an old mother.
1: It's all good. It's all good stuff.
0: No, it's not.
1: Yeah,
0: it sucks.
1: Especially if it's you.
0: Yeah, it's nice.
1: Exactly. All right, so there we have it. That's our food news for the day. All right, Chuck, see you in a couple. Appreciate that.
0: Bye-bye.
1: 6:47, 13 minutes now before the hour, 7 o'clock. Look, this guy Damaris, man. He has bad news. We know, he botched. Let's face it. He botched it. He botched the ballots and then blamed it on, the vendor. And the vendor, wanting to keep the contract and wanting to make the money, they took the fall. And DeMarinis is out there saying that, again, mail-in ballots are legal because the Democrats in this state schemed during COVID to make them legal. And that doesn't make them impervious to fraud, as we've now seen at the GBI strategies in Michigan. That's just amazing what went on there. And it is something that, so the mail-in ballots can be manufactured. We know that machines can be hacked. It happened in Venezuela. We have had exhibits and demonstrations in a court of law, by the way, of how the machines, the Dominion voting machines and other machines, was it Smart Data, I think was the other one, I can't remember, they can be hacked. We were told they could never be hooked up to the internet. That was proven to be wrong also. They could be hacked. President Trump says that China did indeed. He has evidence. And this is just his opinion. He says they've declassified these files that the CIA produced, that the FBI originated, proving that this has happened. And so now it's going to be up to the Justice Department. That's why the Democrats desperately don't want Todd Blanche to become the Attorney General. That's why they're fighting him tooth and nail, and why some Republicans, like Tom Tillis, now has a new condition that unless he meets with the survivors of Jeffrey Epstein, he will not vote for Todd Blanche. For this guy Tillis, man, he is a lunatic. I think I do believe he's corrupted. I think he has been co-opted, maybe by some big donors. He's leaving anyway. He's on his way out. So we'll give you an update on the Save America Act, which the President addressed last night as well. But as far as Demarinus goes, yes, machines can be hacked. And according to the President, Maryland is one of the states that the Chinese successfully hacked into. And maybe that's the reason why he doesn't want to give up our voter rolls to the Civil Rights Division of the Justice Department to make sure that the dead voters, that the duplicate voters, that the non-citizen voters have been purged, and to see what is going on with our voter rolls. So they again, a lot of states, there are about 27 states that have given up the voter rolls. Maryland's one of the 23 that have not.
7: And I do think that overall this is one of the many reasons why we see such low turnout, even on the Republican side in Maryland. I mean, maybe Democrat voters don't turn out because they have such a majority, they don't worry about stuff, and Republicans feel like, well, why bother? The system's corrupt, or nobody represents me, or whatever. But I think that if we could fix this, that would be the answer, not an open primary. We already have an open primary because apparently anybody can vote how many ever times you want. So that's not the answer. The answer is restoring election integrity, which would restore, obviously, people's trust in the election, so they would therefore more vote. And then if we actually had honest elections, I think more conservative candidates would actually win, local levels and state level and federal level. So it would solve a lot of problems.
1: Yeah, we've heard Senator Slotkin say earlier this week that, again, Democrats will never win another election if the Save America Act goes into place. And what does the Save America Act do? It requires you to be a citizen to vote in federal elections, and it requires you to produce proof of that and have a voter photo ID. That's all that it really does. There's some other side stuff in there as well, but those are the main components. And again, most of America agrees with that. Most Republicans, most independents, and yet even a majority of Democrats agree with that. And they know that if it passes, their future will be impacted, as it should be.
7: Right. Every citizen gets to vote, and one vote. Not every vote counts.
1: No. Right. All right. Vinny Steele.
7: One vote per person.
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1: 653, traffic and weather on the screens. Now with the update, here's the king of all traffic, Chuck the Body Whitaker.
12: I'm going to see if I can get a screenshot of this when I get a chance. There's a spider on the lens at 95 and 395 at Camden Yards. It looks like he's eating I-95.
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12: I'll get a shot of it pretty soon. Everybody's good right now at the tunnels. No problems there. That road construction now is underway, and they block a lane. They weren't there an hour ago. They're there now, and they work during rush hour northbound I-95 at Route 24, 76-mile marker in Harford County. I'm Chuck Whitaker with traffic and weather on the threes on Talk Radio 680 WCBM.
1: Fox 25 Weather Authority forecast for today and the weekend. Hazy, smoky from the wildfires, low 90s, temps in the mid-70s later on this evening. Tomorrow, scattered showers and storms possible throughout the day. And hopefully we'll get us some relief from this. You step outside this morning, you can smell it. You could smell that acrid smoke in the air. Then you could see the haze as well. I suppose you could see it with the street lights. You know, heading to work this morning, you could see it would look like it was fog, and it was that haze from the smoke. Right now, 72 in downtown Baltimore. Well, we're talking about the president's election integrity speech. More on that coming up at the top of the hour in our MAGA update, and get your reaction to it as well. I think it was one of his best speeches. It was short. It was simple. It was sweet. And here's the evidence. Here's what we found. I posted it on the website. And now it's really up to the FBI, the DOJ, to bring charges. And I hope they do bring charges against anybody and everybody involved. I don't care if they're Republicans, Democrats, Independents, anybody that knew about this threat and tried to cover it up, tried to keep it from us, the American people, should be charged. End of story. That's the next thing here. We're tired of the talk. We want action. We want to see people that ripped us off or tried to rip us off or did not warn us of the threat to be punished and punished severely. After all, they put people like Steve Bannon and Peter Navarro in jail for 4 months just because they were invoking executive privilege and didn't answer a congressional subpoena. For God's sake, these other people, participated in a attempted coup and kept important information about our election integrity from the American people. And that has led, I think, to this great voter apathy that we're having right now. Now, here in Maryland, the People's Republic of Montgomery County Board of Elections now has to vote today to consider decertifying their primary election result after they noticed processing errors on 19 ballots related to the much larger mistake, hundreds of thousands of incorrect ballots mailed out statewide. The board will conduct a canvass of the 19 ballots and vote on the decertification. And according to a news release, officials would scan the eligible ballots, recertify the election, probably in the same day. That was supposed to happen late afternoon. I don't know if we got an update on that yesterday or not. But they didn't say it would be enough to change the results of the election. But here's, again, this all dovetails back to Taylor Print and Visual Impressions, the state's mail-in ballot vendor, who allegedly made an error causing some voters to receive the wrong party ballot. Of course, we're told that nobody from the State Board of Elections, Jared DeMarinis, or anybody else for that matter, is in charge of reviewing that process and signing off on it, right? I would think if something as important as an election, somebody from the State Board of Elections should be in that process, should be in the mix, right? I would think so, but no. Jared, see no evil, do no evil, hear no evil, DeMarinis, out there saying, no, our elections are secure, can't be hacked, the mail-in ballots are legal, you can't hack paper ballots, no, but you can manufacture paper ballots, especially ones that don't have watermarks on them. And that has happened, I think, in several elections. In any event, The Daily Record reached out to boards of election in Maryland's other 23 jurisdictions this week to ask how many of the original mail-in ballots were returned and counted. They only got responses from Baltimore, Frederick, Howard, and Washington counties. Guy Mickey, the Howard County Elections Director, said he has a count of the number of original ballots returned, but otherwise referred a report to the state board. Where's the secret? Where's the transparency here? Nobody wants to tell us how many original ballots were returned. You know, the OG ballots that we're told we're not going to take those. Then we're told, oh, well, we may accept them if you don't return your replacement ballot, or we'll have to segregate them if you return both the original and the replacement. What a freaking mess this state is when it comes to election integrity. And President Trump is right. And by the way, I should remind you, if you're just now tuning in, Maryland is one of the 18 states that were identified as the Chinese successfully hacked into the system. Okay? One of the 18. I don't see Jared DeMarinis tweeting about that. And you probably won't, because that is embarrassing, and that makes us all feel very uneasy about our vote in the state of Maryland. All right, coming up next, the president on the influence strategy by the Red Chinese, as well as what is the status of the SAVE Act now that the president has revealed this incredible undermining of our election integrity system. It's coming up on 7 o'clock. Also still to come, Maryland's fraud industrial complex has been revealed in part, and a little bit later on, Councilman Nino Maggioni will join us here on the show.
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13: Baltimore. Breaking news this hour from Town Hall. I'm Rich Thomason. Election integrity. Multiple polls show it's an issue of concern for Americans. Cuts across political lines. President Trump says it's high time to guarantee the sanctity of the vote.
14: President Trump addressed the nation and pointed to newly declassified intelligence that reveals long-standing concerns about the security of U.S. election infrastructure.
2: Americans were blatantly lied to about the security of our election infrastructure, including electronic voting machines and ballot counting systems. They're vulnerable and they're easily compromised, and people within our government knew that.
14: The president has promised to keep election integrity a top priority in his administration. Willie Nelson, Washington.
13: And when it comes to interfering in U.S. elections, president says that one country in particular stands head and shoulders above all others.
2: Over a period of years, starting during the 2020 election cycle, the People's Republic of China carried out what is believed to be the largest compromise of election data in history, resulting in China's illicit acquisition of 220 million U.S. voter files. That information includes names, addresses, phone numbers, political party preferences, and other sensitive data.
13: Communist China denies meddling in the U.S. elections. Air quality advisories or alerts posted across a vast area stretching from the Midwest through the Ohio Valley, the Great Lakes, Mid-Atlantic, and the Northeast, results of hundreds of wildfires burning in Canada. The haze from the wildfire smoke clearly visible, and it's of particular concern for those already suffering breathing issues. Texas authorities have rescued hundreds of stranded drivers and people trapped in homes. At least two people have died the result of catastrophic flooding. The region still recovering from devastating floods a year ago. Dow futures down 319. NASDAQ futures off 433 points. More on these stories. Townhall.com.
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3: 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Here's Chuck Whitaker with traffic and weather on the threes.
12: If heading down to the airport by way of I-95 at the junction at I-195, there's a report now of a medic call coming in for a person. Somebody's having a problem in a vehicle right in that area just off of the I-95 ramp. So you may see some flashing lights arriving, not affecting 95 on the main line, but definitely a heads up through there. Still running with the lanes open. Have not seen any problems at all this morning so far. Good to go right now southbound, both on 95 and 895 at both the harbor tunnels. Construction is underway. They block a lane northbound I-95, northbound at Route 24. I'm Chuck Whitaker with traffic and weather on the threes on Talk Radio 680 WCBM.
5: Your Fox 45 forecast, another hazy and smoky day, courtesy of that wildfire smoke all the way from Canada reaching us here in Maryland. Otherwise, not as hot and humid with temperatures in the low 90s, partly cloudy with temperatures back in the mild 70s tonight. From the Fox 45 Weather Authority, I'm meteorologist Amy Aronson for Talk Radio 680 WCBM.
3: 70 degrees in Falston and 72 in Owings Mills at 7:04. Here are the latest headlines from the WCBM Maryland News Center. A federal case has now been filed against a Calvert County man who was arrested in Harford County on child exploitation charges. 32-year-old Jarrell Bowman of Lusby was arrested earlier this month and charged with 6 counts of sexual solicitation of a minor. On Monday, a 3-count federal case was filed against him, alleging child exploitation, coercion, and pornography. Bowman was initially released on a $10,000 bond, but he was taken into custody again this week. A detention hearing for Bowman is scheduled to take place today in the U.S. District Court of Maryland. And city police are investigating a shooting in West Baltimore. Officers responded to a shot spotter alert in the 1300 block of North Carey Street shortly after 7:30 Thursday evening and found a man with a gunshot wound to the leg. The 26-year-old victim was taken to a hospital for treatment, and he's listed in stable condition. And the U.S. Customs and Border Protection's Baltimore Field Office recovered 307 stolen vehicles in fiscal year 2025. The Maryland Lottery Pick 3 was 296. The Pick 4 was 7120. 7:05 on Casey and Company. Stein on Sports coming up next.
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1: 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Second half of baseball season gets underway tonight with the Orioles on the road to resume the season. They had a 4-game winning streak heading into the All-Star break. Probably wanted to keep going, but can't do that. Now I'll try to restart. The team will take on the Astros and run up against Jordan Alvarez in the first matchup of the 3-game series tonight in Houston. First pitch at 8:10 p.m. Eastern. MLB has released its 2027 schedule, including the earliest domestic opening day in league history. Officials announced the opener set for March the 24th will feature a single game televised by Netflix. No teams have been revealed. LeBron James free agency decision is reportedly any day now. USA Today Sports reports James has all the information he needs from the teams and when weighing his options. Sixers, Heat, Cavs, Warriors, Nuggets, and T-Wolves all in the mix. Meanwhile, Sixers and Wizards are waiting to see if they make the NBA Summer League playoffs. Philly and Washington finished with identical 2-2 records. Postseason will be decided after today's games as well. NHL has announced that they're expanding by two games their season. They're upping it to 84 games this year. World Cup is on Sunday. Two nations clash in the World Cup final. It'll be Lionel Messi and Argentina versus Spain. President Trump will be in attendance at East Rutherford, New Jersey, and will hand award the World Cup trophy to conclude a very successful World Cup here in the good old U.S. of A. And that's a look at Stein on Sports.
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1: 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Coming up in this hour, Democrats are a no-show at a massive fraud hearing this week on Capitol Hill. Maryland's fraud industrial complex is starting to be revealed. And our top story once again is the president's, I think, crucial and important speech on foreign interference, election interference, and political election shenanigans. If you just missed tuning in and missed the first hour, we talked about the accusation. And this isn't just accusations. This is actually a CIA and FBI documents that reveal the evidence. And look, the so-called journalists, and I'm reluctant to call them journalists because the people that now work at ABC, CBS, NBC, PBS, et al., CNN, MS Now, they are not journalists. They're not news people. They're political entertainers. And political advocates and activists. That's all they are. Imagine not showing the President of the United States to the American people last night when he made this earth-breaking announcement as far as what has happened to our elections in the past. It's just mind-boggling, but that's where we are in today's media and the state-run drive-by media. So sad. But we have to rise above it as the American people. They discovered that nearly 300,000 non-citizens were on the rolls for federal elections in the last election cycle.
2: Finally, to reveal just how vulnerable our elections continue to be, we are releasing the results of a stunning investigation by the Department of Homeland Security. According to the DHS review, state voter rolls and public records, they identified approximately 278,000 non-citizens who are registered to vote in federal elections. Since Democrat states refuse to share their voter files, the real number is actually much higher than that. Yet, even this limited analysis found more than 250,000 foreigners illegally registered to vote. Put together, these disclosures reveal an election system so broken and so vulnerable that no one can possibly defend it. It is not defensible. Hundreds of millions of U.S. voter files are in the hands of foreign governments. Our machines and ballot counting systems are exposed to hacking and manipulation and corruption. China and other countries have been trying to meddle in our elections. Evidence of fraud has been buried. Hundreds of thousands of non-citizens and dead people are listed and active on the voter rolls. And yet we still have elections with no voter ID, no proof of citizenship, and tens of millions of ballots floating aimlessly through the mail.
1: Just when you look at it, in addition to the massive Chinese voter data breach affecting 220 million U.S. voters, their massive influence campaign, which we'll get to in a moment, manipulation of voting machines, which we talked about last hour, and the complicit deep state intelligence community cover-up. Well, we now know nearly 300,000 foreigners are illegally registered to vote in the country. DHS says they found 400,000 dead voters. And I think if you take a peek at Maryland's voter roll, which was one of the 18 states identified as being hacked by the Chinese, I guarantee you, you're going to find foreigners illegally registered to vote. You're going to find dead voters. You're going to find duplicate voters. But Maryland won't turn over the voter rolls. Why is that? Why would you be opposed to the Save America Act unless you wanted to commit fraud? Why would you be opposed to turning over voter rolls from a government database, and they already have your information through Social Security, through the IRS, unless you wanted to commit fraud? And we see Democrats don't even bother showing up at a fraud hearing on Capitol Hill because they are the party of fraud. 713 traffic and weather on the freeze. Now with the update, here's Lugnuts Johnson.
12: Did you see my spider picture?
1: I did not see it yet.
12: Okay, take a look at it.
1: We'll take a look at it.
12: Most of 95 is still intact, but he ate most of the guardrails right there at Camden Yards. It was on the camera lens. It just looked like one of those old movies. 95, construction underway northbound Harford County at Route 24. 76-mile marker. They block a lane through there. JFX, we're looking at you live here right at the city county line, and no problems at all. Ruxton Road, you're clear all the way into the ramps downtown. Have not seen any issues so far at the Harbor Tunnels. Even the Beltway is running a lot lighter. Earlier this morning, we're still clear. We have the haze and we have the smoke. But that's about it. The ride towards Annapolis, maybe a little bit of a buildup now at I-97 at Route 32. And again, a heads up, if you're going towards the airport, there was a medic call on I-195 just off the interchange at 95 over there on the southwest side. I'm Chuck Whitaker with traffic and weather on the threes on Talk Radio 680 WCBM.
1: So my first question is, how did the spider get up that high?
12: Yeah, it's true, because that camera pole's way up there.
1: Yeah, the camera's way up there above 95. Secondly, maybe that's the new employee that they use to rotate the cameras.
12: Oh, yeah, that's
1: true. Seeing as you're constantly complaining about the cameras being not in the right position, maybe they have
12: Spider-Man. Maybe these
1: are robotic spiders that they're using to change the camera position.
12: Could be, Mr. Casey.
1: All right, just wondering out loud.
12: No further comment on that at this point.
1: All right, thank you so much. Appreciate that. Fox 25 Weather Authority forecast hazy and smoky from the Canadian wildfires. High in the low 90s. Temperatures tonight, mid-70s. Maybe some showers and thunderstorms tomorrow to clear the air a little bit. It is air quality alert in effect. 68 in Bel Air, 73 in Dundalk. Time for a MAGA movement update.
18: America's momentum is back. Our spirit is back. Our pride is back. Our confidence is back, and the American dream is surging bigger and better than ever before.
1: Well, the big speech that most of the networks refused to air last night, because that's what they do. They censor the news. They write the news in their own opinion to benefit their own. Look, most of the news rooms are now filled with Democrat Party apparatchiks, and that's the reason why they keep it from the American people. Ask yourself that question. Why are they so invested in keeping you from hearing President Trump's speech? Well, we're not here at WCBM. Here's the president saying that it looks like there were several foreign actors who were targeting him and his re-election.
2: As the documents we are releasing show, CIA reporting explicitly stated, and I quote, in mid-2018, the Chinese Communist Party's policy was to leverage all domestic and foreign elements that were opposed to the U.S. president in an effort to reduce the U.S. president's votes and make him resign or prevent his re-election. Isn't that nice? Also, in mid-2018, China was working to influence the results of the U.S. midterm elections and later the results of the 2020 presidential election itself.
1: You know, after laying all the evidence out and saying, go to the website, check it for yourself, we'll see if these so-called journalists, and they won't, it's all there. All they have to do is pour through the documents. There's probably a Pulitzer Prize in there, maybe, if somebody were actually to take the time and to go through this and actually cared about whether you're a Democrat, Republican, or independent, the voters. There's also the Save America Act, and I think this was the trump card. This is what he was holding back to deliver, because the stalling in the Senate, I think this will give it new impetus to get the Save America Act passed.
2: But as mentioned, to all Americans, I ask you to pick up your phone tomorrow, call your representatives in the House and Senate, and demand that they pass the Save America Act without delay. Together, we will restore faith and confidence in our country, and we will be bigger, better, and stronger than ever before. Thank you. God bless you. God bless our great military. And God bless America. Thank you very much.
1: And after months of Democrat obstruction and uniparty procedural roadblocks in the Senate, yesterday in the House, another major victory. House Budget Committee advanced the Save and Protect America Act through the budget reconciliation process. That means you need just 50 votes and J.D. Vance in the Senate. That's the good news. The bad news is there are four Republicans that could queer the deal. They are Susan Collins, Lisa Murkowski, Mitch McConnell, and Tom Tillis. And Tillis has already announced he's a no vote. So that leaves you with three votes. You got to have 50. There are 53 Republicans. If all four vote no, you're doomed on the Save America Act. But interesting to see what McConnell will do, since he is under the weather and in maybe asleep. Maybe he's taking medication. Maybe he doesn't vote. And therefore, if Collins, and Collins is in a really tough election battle in Maine. Murkowski, I think, would vote no. Tillis will vote no. So now you're down to 51 votes. The question is, what will McConnell vote at all, and what will Collins do? If we get to 50, Vance will break the tie, and we'll have the Save America.

0: technical assistant Gabriel Perez, assistant to the president, has been operating Trump's teleprompter for 10 years. The question is, how long has he been profiting off these speeches? And they just caught him because he got greedy and started making changes in mid-speeches. So he's on unpaid administrative leave. And a former Marine who has gone completely unhinged and now a congressional candidate in Florida. His name is William Lintang Upham. He's been arrested in Florida by a local sheriff after calling for the president's assassination. I think there's a big degree of mental illness there as well. All right, there you have it. 544 days into the new golden age of America.
1: And we are just getting started.
0: I have more of the president's speech from last night, and we'll get to Maryland's industrial complex coming up in about 15 minutes or so. 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
0: 7:23, traffic and weather on the threes. Once again, an update with Mammoth Johnson.
5: Beltway still looks good. No issues there. We just made a quick check. All the data shows us in the green, even towards the area of the Bay Bridge. Other than the smoke and the haze and all that stuff, everybody's open there, both east and westbound on the bridge, and really not even seeing the morning buildup so far along I-97 southbound right there at Route 32. No delays, all clear, haze and smoke in both the harbor tunnels. Construction has one lane taken away, and they work during the rush hour northbound I-95 at Route 24, 76-mile marker in Harford County. I'm Chuck Whitaker with traffic and weather on the threes on Talk Radio 680 WCBM.
0: Fox 25 Weather Authority forecast, hazy, smoky, Canadian wildfire, again, drifting here to their neighbors to the south, low 90s today, and the overnight temperatures in the mid-70s, and hopefully scattered showers tomorrow through the area might clear the air a little bit, and because it's pretty thick. It was at least this morning. Right now, 77 in Annapolis with an air quality alert. And 77 in Ocean City as well. Talk about President Trump also revealing that the Chinese, the CCP, bought off U.S. businesses, U.S. reporters, and also going off on NBC and ABC after refusing to cover the address as well.
6: This document says, and this is by the CIA, the strategy included efforts to use Chinese contacts with big U.S. companies to influence U.S.

0: business leaders to turn against the President of the United States of America. The Chinese government sought to identify U.S. journalists who had reported negatively on the U.S. president and pay them large sums of money to write more negative articles about him, as many as they could, and they didn't care what they said. The Chinese government wanted U.S. president to lose the next election, and the reason they wanted me to lose is because they knew I was wise to them, charged them billions and billions of dollars worth of tariffs, and built the strongest military anywhere in the world.
1: Yeah, just amazing. I think that those media outlets, newspapers, television stations at all, podcasters, they should be named and shamed if they took Chinese money during an election cycle. I know that our good friend Natalie Winters are probably more than happy to take that project on, because she does amazing work there with the Chinese threat. President Trump also talked about the cyber threat. And remember, this was the Cyber Infrastructure Security Agency, CISA, and Chris Krebs that proclaimed this the most secure election in history. It was exactly the opposite.
0: This is a cyber threat aimed at the very heart of our democracy. Many people have questioned whether it could actually be possible to electronically manipulate vote totals or change election results on these terrible machines. Today we are releasing documents that show the CIA obtained reporting of a specific plot to a big number in favor of the corrupt Maduro regime in Venezuela. And that's exactly what happened, conspiring to digitally rig their own country's elections in 2020. And that's what they did. This reporting included precise details about methods to regime develop to digitally alter vote totals in ways that could not be detected even with an audit, no matter how deep they went. This intelligence underscores why we must take urgent action to ensure that our own system can never, ever be hacked or compromised like it was in the past.
1: Now, I'm very interested in what he just said for a number of reasons. One is it seems to me what he's saying, and I've not looked at the document yet on the White House website. I plan to do that after the show today. But is that did the CIA have the technology to be able to manipulate that Venezuelan election? Or did somebody else have that technology, was using it to get the desired result? We do know that there have been Venezuelan agents that have testified that they wanted to use this technology on the American election process. So I'm most interested to see what the investigation will show with that. Because if you can get in, hack a machine, and leave no trace whatsoever that you were there, that is, to me, completely undermines any kind of election security that we might have and needs to stop immediately. So I think we should go back to square one. Until we can protect our elections, we should go strictly to paper ballots that are watermarked, that you can't manufacture them outside of official vendors. And if the paper ballot is not watermarked properly, it does not count, or it gets spit out, and then you can go back and check it. Voter ID, photo ID, citizenship must be proven of all voters. Look, you know, the Iraqis, I remember the purple finger? That's how they proved that that was their voter ID. I don't know if we're going to do purple fingers again, but it's certainly something worth talking about. So I don't expect the political activists at these alleged newspapers and channels to do any of this work. But somebody will. Somebody will look at this. I mean, Catherine Herridge, I think, would be a great. Lara Logan would be another great one. I mean, there's so many really good folks out there in the independent media now that could take a look at this, and somebody will break this story wide open. Because I do think that our election system needs repair. I hate to say fixed, because it's already fixed. So it does need to be repaired. And so that we can once again have confidence when we vote for our president, for our governor, for members of Congress, that our vote actually counts. Remember, it's not It's not the vote that counts. It's who counts the votes. At 7:30, time for the latest news headlines. Once again, here's Maggie.
2: Thanks. Good morning. Fox 45 reports that the U.S. Customs and Border Protection's Baltimore field office recovered 307 stolen vehicles in fiscal year 2025. Officials say that represents a 23% increase over the previous year. The stolen vehicles, with a collective value of $14.5 million, were set to be exported overseas. The Baltimore field office covers an area that spans from Trenton, New Jersey to the Virginia, North Carolina state line. Officials say the most expensive vehicles recovered included a 2024 Lamborghini Urus valued at nearly $270,000 and a 2021 Bentley Bentayga Speed worth more than $249,000. And Marylanders frustrated by rising costs and a growing list of taxes and fees are organizing around a new effort they say is aimed at making the state more affordable, as a new poll ranks Maryland's economy near the bottom nationally. A new CNBC poll ranks Maryland's economy as the second worst in the country. Marylanders frustrated by rising costs and a growing list of taxes and fees are continuing to organize a new effort they say aimed at making the state more affordable. Investigators fear a Baltimore man has fled the area with a 14-year-old girl after he admitted to having a relationship with the juvenile. Alex Pinto, 20, of Baltimore, is wanted on several criminal counts, including sex abuse of a minor, two sex offense-related charges, and second-degree assault. A warrant was issued for his arrest on April 10, 2026. And an officer-involved shooting case from last December in West Baltimore has been thrown out after a judge said police used excessive force. On December 16, 2025, around 7:57 p.m., detectives were monitoring CCTV cameras when they saw suspected narcotics activity near North Charles and East 21st Streets. 7:32 on Casey and Company. Coming up next, Chuck Whitaker with traffic and weather on the threes.
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2: It's 7:33 on Casey and Company. Here's Chuck Whitaker with traffic and weather on the threes.
4: There's a new minor accident reported on the Capitol Beltway on the outer loop in New Hampshire Avenue. And, of course, anything there is just going to add to the heavy traffic already with that traffic coming over from I-95 and then eventually going around towards the ramps at Route 29. There had been a minor incident on the other side of the Potomac River Bridge at the American Legion Bridge leaving Montgomery County. I'm looking at it live. Whatever was there is on the shoulder now, and the pace is actually pretty good, leaving the Maryland line across the bridge at the Potomac in pretty good shape right now, eventually heading around to the Dulles Access Road and through that area. I'm Chuck Whitaker with traffic and weather on the threes on Talk Radio 680 WCVM.
5: Your Fox 45 forecast, another hazy and smoky day, courtesy of that wildfire smoke all the way from Canada reaching us here in Maryland. Otherwise, not as hot and humid with temperatures in the low 90s, partly cloudy with temperatures back in the mild 70s tonight. From the Fox 45 Weather Authority, I'm meteorologist Amy Aronson for Talk Radio 680 WCBM.
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1: Gary's got the morning off. I'm Sean Casey with Stein on Sports. The Orioles have returned from their summer break to take on the Houston Astros in Houston tonight. They resume the season. Team dueling Yordan Alvarez and Astros in the first matchup of the three-game series. Birds hoping to extend their four-game winning streak, which they had started with the Royals right before the break. MLB releasing its 2027 schedule, including the earliest domestic opening day in league history. The opener will be set for March 24th. We just don't know who the opponents are going to be, and that will be exclusively on Netflix. Got to pay extra. LeBron James' free agency decision reportedly imminent any day now. He'll choose between the Sixers, the Miami Heat, Cavs, Warriors, Nuggets, and Timberwolves are still in the mix there. Sixers and Wizards are still battling for their NBA Summer League playoff lives. Both finished 2-2 records, and they'll be decided after today's games. Caps losing one of their forwards to the Blues in free agency. St. Louis signed Connor McMichael yesterday, six-year deal worth almost $7 million per season. The NHL also announced they are going to expand to 84 games this year. World Cup finals on Sunday at East Rutherford, New Jersey. Lionel Messi and Argentina score off against Lamine Yamal's Spain squad from New Jersey. Messi and his side came back against England with two late goals to advance. President Trump's going to be there handing out the World Cup trophy on Sunday. Jackson Suber sitting atop the leaderboard following the first round of the Open at Royal Birkdale in England. Suber shot a 565 to begin the tournament. Daniel Brown and Sungjae Im are tied for second at 4 under par. NASCAR has the second to last round of the NASCAR Cup Series in-season challenge taking place on Sunday. The field squares off in the Window World 450 from North Wilkesboro Speedway. Ryan Blaney will try to build on his Quaker State 400 victory last weekend. Of course, he sits third in the standings while Denny Hamlin and Tyler Reddick make up the top three. Ty Gibbs and Chase Elliott round out the top five. And that's a look at Stein on Sports.
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1: Don't forget, we need a contestant this morning for Choose Your Fake News. If you'd like to match wits with the panel, 410-922-6680, 1-800-WCBM-680. Do it right now. Give us a call and reserve your spot. Chance for you to win some WCBM merchandise. Well, we have seen, going back to Doge, with Elon Musk and Vivek Ramaswamy. Of course, Vivek left, and of course, there's a lot of, they never promised the $1 trillion in fraud, but I think it's out there. We just, we need a better way of getting to it. And of course, Doge was excoriated and vilified and demonized by, the state-run drive-by media because, let's face it, this is part of how this is part of the Democrat power, base is, creating these state agencies and these federal agencies to create a dependent class of voters, that continues to vote in. It's like hard running against Santa Claus. You're promising free goods when you're handing out, stuff. And then, of course, the level of fraud, I do believe, if we could ever get to the bottom of it, we could probably retire our national debt within a period of maybe 10 to 15 years. But we've learned, remember the Leering Center out in Minnesota with the Somalis, and again, now a woman just actually pleaded guilty and to ripping off the federal government of $5 million in Minnesota. She should be naming names as who enabled her, what politicians greased the skids for her, et cetera, as part of any deal before she gets jail time. California's had fraud issues, Maine, Ohio, and now we learn from Spotlight on Maryland, Patrick Hoff at Fox 45 and Sinclair doing a great job, that we have our own issues here in the state of Maryland. Government agencies continue to send hundreds of millions of taxpayer dollars through Medicaid to Maryland-based companies that in many cases already carried warning signs, including massive tax debts, lawsuits, neglect findings, and federal investigations. Hoff recently identified one company called Hope Found They have collected $29 million in taxpayer-funded Medicaid payments between 2020 and 2024. Now, they have not been charged or accused of any wrongdoing, have not been found guilty of Medicaid fraud, but they do owe a significant tax debt of nearly $2 million. And Hoff had a conversation with the owner of Hope Found, Emmanuel Ajong Kuma, this is how that exchange went.
7: Do you have plans to pay that off?
8: No, I'm not paying taxes.
7: You're not paying taxes?
8: Yes, I'm not paying to nobody.
7: Can you confirm to me that you owe $1.85 million in taxes to the federal government?
8: That's not true, sir.
7: It's not true?
8: Yeah, that's not true.
7: Well, that's what the court records show. Have you paid it off in the past?
8: No, I don't know what that money says.
7: And you don't have any plans to pay your taxes? You're saying you don't pay taxes at all?
8: Zero. Trump doesn't pay that. I don't pay taxes. Why should I pay?
1: Yeah. Sounds like to me an immigrant to this country that is now taking advantage, much like the Somalis did. So we've seen that in multiple cities, California as well. A month-long spotlight on Maryland investigation identified roughly a dozen Maryland-based home care providers billing Washington, D.C.'s Medicaid program after collectively receiving hundreds of millions of taxpayer dollars while carrying out significant tax liens, facing labor and malpractice lawsuits, operating from seemingly vacant offices. Sound familiar? Again, these are all serious allegations. And we are hearing now from this one company owed nearly $2 billion, as you just heard. And the executive director of the State Financial Officers Foundation, his name is O.J. Aleka. He says this is textbook fraud.
9: But when you think about the idea of fraud, particularly as it relates to Medicaid fraud, if there are companies that repeatedly owe and owe and owe, it's likely because they're getting their money in a fraudulent way and they don't exactly want to pay their taxes the right way. Again, you can't put fraud on a W-2.
7: Do you think that shows a broken system?
9: This is what we say when there is a culture of fraud. And this is what we say when this is a feature of the system, not a bug. It's an example of the fraud industrial complex.
1: Yeah. So, as I said, I suspected when they started looking at Minnesota, I said, let's look at Maryland, and now Spotlight on Maryland is doing just that. I think if this is tip of the iceberg, I think it's much worse than it actually is. Parker Thayer is an investigator at the Capital Research Center. And, by the way, the home care Medicaid fraud that they've identified so far is largely in Montgomery and Prince George's County. No word on Baltimore City yet. But Thayer is saying that the home care Medicaid is particularly difficult for government to oversee because it's conducted in personal residences instead of medical facilities.
10: This looks exactly like what we've seen in California, in Minneapolis, in Columbus. The whole program has exploded. There are more companies and more patients and more providers than ever before, and they're billing more money than ever before, largely because it's the word has gotten out that this program is just another easy way to get money and that there's basically no oversight.
1: Yeah, and that's something that Wes Moore and the Democrats ought to be concerned about at the state level. All those nonprofits are 8,000 nonprofits. Many of them basically owe back taxes. Many of them, I think, are defrauding the state, just as we're seeing these dozen or so companies that have been identified are defrauding the federal government here in the state of Maryland, and they need to be held accountable. Until those people start going to jail, and you make them pay back every cent that they are ripped off, until you start making a example out of these individuals, they're going to continue to think they get away with it. And some people are hit and run artists. You know, they'll set up shop for just a couple of years and they'll make several million dollars, bank the money, and leave the state or leave the country. We got to put a stop to this because they have people that desperately need this money aren't getting it. And Democrats don't care. It's clear to me Democrats could care less about tax fraud, about Medicaid, Medicare fraud, Social Security fraud, or voter fraud. They are the party of fraud, as I've said repeatedly. 743, traffic and weather on the threes. Now with the update, the king of all traffic, Chuck the Body Whitaker.
4: I brought to you as a service to Bernie's Automotive, 601 Back River Neck Road in Essex. Just spotted a wreck, just kind of cruising around, looking at different cameras, and came up on this wreck. Appears to be on the ramp. I think I have the right angle here of where the camera is. It looks like it's on the ramp from the inner loop of the Beltway to go south onto the BW Parkway, blocking the very end of the ramp with the fire department. Department there. So some traffic is getting by, but it's a very quick move onto the area. So right there, until we can confirm everything, what it looks like, that's where the accident appears. We'll get some more information. So right there at 295 and the Beltway Southwest side, be prepared for that. The only other issue right now is the construction zone, and they work during the rush hour northbound 95 at Route 24 in Harford County. Summer driving could be very hard on your vehicle, so let Bernie's Automotive keep you safely on the road with a complete system checkup. Before you go, see Bernie today, 601 Back River Neck Road in Essex. I'm Chuck Whitaker with traffic and weather on the threes on Talk Radio 680 WCBM.
1: Fox 25 Weather Authority forecast, hazy and smoky from the wildfires up north, low 90s today, mid 70s tonight. Scattered showers and storms possible throughout the day tomorrow. Right now, air quality alert in effect, 73 in Middle River, 75 in Pasadena. Time to choose your fake news. Three stories, one of which is not true. Identify the fake news story and you will be the winner. Doug in Jessup is our contestant. Good morning, Doug.
11: Hey, good morning.
1: Would you like to go first, second, third, or last?
11: I want to go first.
1: First?
12: My Doug, man.
11: Yeah. Doug, I trust my own judgment. I don't know why, but I do.
1: That's all right. I mean, it's good having confidence in your selection, unlike Chuck. So.
2: Man.
1: Story number one.
4: Consider the source where that just came from.
1: Okay, Spider-Man.
4: Ooh, okay. Go ahead.
1: Story number one. Netflix has sparked a national uproar by refusing to show Gone with the Wind, the 1939 epic historical romantic film set in the 1800s. And of course, it won 8 Academy Awards, including Best Picture, highest grossing film of all time when adjusted for inflation. The reason why? Netflix says it's a 1939 Civil War epic known for its racism. To read more about Black Lives in America, you should search Black Lives Matter. Story two, United Airlines preparing for customers who may object to flying into an airport named for President Donald J. Trump. And reservation agents have been authorized to move those passengers to Fort Lauderdale or Miami without charging any more for their airfares. And story three, a group of scientists in Poland and Czech Republic have now come out with a study. Cannibalism is harmful to populations who practice it.
2: Well, for heaven's sake.
1: In a statement, the researchers say, we looked at the human body as a potential source of food, analyzing both energy gains and hidden costs. From a caloric perspective, a person turns out to be just an average meal.
4: Have them over for dinner tonight.
1: With some fava beans and a nice candy.
12: That's it.
1: This is story one. Netflix won't show Gone with the Wind. Story two. United Airlines will let passengers avoid Trump Airport and switch for free. Or story three. Cannibalism is not good. That's a good new research.
4: So tasty, too.
2: Just like candy.
1: There's a whole new meaning to the term finger sandwiches.
2: Oh, oh.
4: You knuckle under.
1: All right. We'll start with Doug.
11: All right. Yeah. Anybody who thinks cannibalism isn't good never met my family.
2: Think about that one.
11: All right.
4: Better keep that to the attorney when he calls.
1: Doug, were you in the original The Hills Have Eyes?
11: Yeah. I was in The Hills Have Ears.
4: Oh my! He's selling a lot more stuff here.
11: I think I'm going to go with number two.
1: All right, Doug goes for story number two. Kristen?
13: Yeah, this is a hard one. They could all be true, but I think, as strange as it sounds, I think number two is the least likely to be true. So right. They also say two.
1: Kristen also goes with story number two, chuckles.
4: Two, please.
1: Chuck goes for two. Maggie?
2: How can I disagree? Number two.
1: Maggie also goes for story number two. Number three, researchers say cannibalism is not good for you. That is a true story. Story number two. Everybody voted for story number two. United Airlines will let passengers avoid Trump Airport and switch to others for free. That is 100% true.
12: Oh. Stop it.
1: Yeah.
13: We all PDF suck. Airlines are allowing PDFs.
1: Yep. Story one is our fake news story of the day. Gone with the Wind is still being shown, but with massive disclaimers at Netflix. Geez. So there you have it. So United Airlines, keep that in mind as you
2: call
1: fly.
2: Call history and correct it.
1: The
2: itself.
1: Not so friendly skies of United. All right, Doug, thanks for listening, playing the game. Appreciate that anyway. Thanks
12: again.
1: Let me
12: tell you something.
1: All right.
14: Come here.
1: Is the spider gone yet?
14: Oh, Rick. Oh, Mr. Rick.
12: Where should I go? What should I do? Don't tell me that.
1: Frankly, Chuck, we don't give a
14: damn. I was waiting for you to say it, Mr. Casey. I set you up.
1: Yes, you did. You're always
14: such a good team.
1: You're always setting me up.
14: Yes, it is. We're like a good team of mules.
1: That's right.
14: We pull the wagon together.
1: That's right. If you're not the lead mule, the scenery never changes.
14: Oh, that's not good.
1: No, it's not. Maggie's thinking about that one.
14: She's thinking.
12: It hurts.
14: Oh, stinking. Oh, thinking.
12: Hey, you stink. Oh, my goodness.
1: All right, Chuck. See you in a couple.
14: Bye.
1: Appreciate that. 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
1: A lot of folks wanting to hear the show this morning. Mark says McConnell's probably dead. It's Biden 2.0. We need to get him an auto pen. I really think they're carving it up until after August 3rd to stop a special election. It's so hypocritical of the Republicans do exactly what we are complaining about the Democrats doing with Biden. Why are all the politicians so freaking dishonest and slimy? You know, it's part of the profession for not all, but most. John says, Sean, I did watch and listen to the president's speech last night. Appalled at the NBC, ABC reluctance to air his speech. Obviously, reinforces the idea on how biased these networks are. Country's a mess. Fraud is celebrated. We're on the path of destruction. What a shame. And he's right about that. This is John from Whiteford. Republicans count votes. Democrats count ballots. That's why they'll never give up on mail-in ballots. They can manufacture more ballots that way. They then can add the number they need to win each race. That is an astute observation on John's part. This is another texter saying that Slotkin, we refer to Senator Slotkin earlier this morning, is CIA, if I'm not mistaken. You're right. Former intelligence should never hold public office. Spanberger in Virginia. You know who she was roommates with? Mikey Sherrill of the governor of New Jersey. And they both pretty much ran the exact same campaign. I'm wondering if this is the CIA plot to wrest control away from the president. Let's run former operatives and get them, in the feeder system. So you've got Slotkin, you've got Spanberger. Cheryl was military. I don't think she was CIA, but I just think it's interesting that we have all these spooks now running for office. 7:53. And the latest on traffic and weather on the threes, once again with Lug Nuts Johnson. Good morning, sir.
17: Morning. The accident here at the ramp at 295 and the Beltway over on the southwest side. Now the end of the ramp is open. The accident vehicles are kind of in the grass at that location. So heads up if you're coming off the Beltway onto the Parkway and you're coming down the Parkway as well through that area. There's definitely some activity at that point. And again, I just can't tell from the camera angle. It looks to me it's the ramp from the inner loop of the Beltway to go south on the parkway, but not quite sure. So overall, just in general, right there at that junction, be careful with some flashing lights in the area. I'm Chuck Whitaker with traffic and weather on the threes on Talk Radio 680 WCBN.
1: The Fox 25 Weather Authority forecast, hazy, smoky from those Canadian wildfires, highs in the low 90s today, mid-70s for the lows tonight, and there may be some rain tomorrow to wash things out a little bit. Boy, do we need that. It's 74 in Glen Burnie under air quality alert, 74 in downtown Baltimore. And I just want to review, if you will, again, the options that we have going into this election cycle. Of course, we do know that we have, again, Wes Moore, who has now created a pattern of embellishment. When you can't tell the truth about your own military career, when you can't tell the truth, about so many different things, and you've got to embellish your resume for national ambition, when you spend so much time campaigning out of state while Maryland continues to burn, then it pretty much tells you that where his priorities lie. And it's not with us. They already got a pound of flesh out of us last election cycle, or last year, I should say, and it's coming up again this year. We're going to face massive sales tax increases unless, of course, we make a change in leadership there, Dan Cox versus Wes Moore. But the Democrat Party itself has been, let's face it, infiltrated and taken over by, first, the radical progressives, otherwise known as the American Marxist Movement. They've been infiltrated by Islamic fundamentalists, like Ilhan Omar, racist Rashida Tlaib et al. They've also been infiltrated by a number of anti-Semites. How bad is it? Tell me how bad it is. Over 100 Democrats voted to cut out aid to Israel, as the House Republicans did defeat the measure. I was looking at the list. I don't think I saw any of the Maryland Democrats vote with the with the other Democrats there regarding cutting off his aid to Israel. But we'll go back and check just to be sure. But initial review says none of them were. But that's, think about it. That's nearly half of the Democrat representation in Congress voting no aid to Israel. I understand people may have disagreements with the Israeli government and so on and so forth, but they have been a staunch ally in the Middle East for decades now and have helped us on a number, sharing intelligence from Mossad and helping us with Iran. So they have been a good ally, and I think they probably could stand on their own, but at the same time, they're sending a message. The party's been taken over, let's face it. You see what happens at the Ivy League schools with some of the rabid anti-Semitism. You got all these Palestinian activists out there, the people that just want to deny what happened in Gaza, of course, going after Israel. And now the Democrats have basically welcomed fraud into their midst. They didn't show up the other day at the Senate Homeland Security and Government Affairs Committee. Dais was empty of Democrats. The hearing was exposing fraud in America. And again, this benefits Democrats, Republicans, Independents. If we're being defrauded, that means tax dollars aren't getting to the recipients that it needs to go to. Senator Gary Peters, the ranking member of the committee, was the only Democrat present for the hearing's opening statements. And once they gaveled it in, he took off. And the only people left on the dais were Republicans. So here, knowing that, and again, you have to question yourself, why wouldn't you be concerned with exposing fraud in America unless you were A, engaging in it, or B, encouraging it? And I think it's probably both in this particular case. Same fear here in Maryland. Look at the nonprofit fraud that we've talked about here at great length. Look at the state agencies. Look at the Department of Human Services, Department of Juvenile Services, State Highway, the Maryland Unemployment, and so many other state agencies that have been rife with fraud and or inefficiency and incompetency. Again, this is make work for Democrat voters and Democrat constituents. And again, the taxpayers of Maryland and the federal taxpayers are left holding the bag. So we have a party that really doesn't care about getting to the bottom of fraud. And they certainly don't care about voter fraud. That's obvious now, because that's how they've been able to win some of these elections. And I'm not saying every election, don't get me wrong, but I do think the 3 November 2020 was stolen. I do think I've seen Senate seats stolen in Georgia. with Ossoff and Warnock. We've seen in the swing states with massive mail-in ballot fraud in Detroit, Michigan, in Philadelphia and Pittsburgh, Pennsylvania, in Fulton County, Atlanta, Georgia, in Phoenix, Arizona, Las Vegas, Nevada, Milwaukee, Wisconsin, on and on and on it goes. Again, this is now, this whole thing with COVID, the mail-in ballot was the worst. Look, there's so many countries that banned it. France, they don't even allow mail-in ballots. And they can get their results done in a single day. Think about that for just a second. How can other countries seem backwards to the United States? How can they do it and we can't? Because this is the only thing that keeps the Democrat Party relevant today. Keeps them within striking distance of power. And guess what? It's just not the Democrats, folks. It's the uniparty Republicans as well. It's these center-left moderate Republicans, these rhinos like Thune, McConnell, Tillis, Collins, Murkowski, et al., that continues to allow these kinds of shenanigans to go unchecked. President Trump had enough, and he's going to put a stop to it, and it started last night with this crucial election speech. Coming up next, Baltimore Sun reporter Amanda Ibrahim is going to join us to talk about her latest.
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19: Breaking news this hour from Town Hall. I'm Rich Thomason. U.S. Central Command says military targets were in the crosshairs as Iran was attacked once again overnight. The Iranians, though, say infrastructure, including roads and bridges, were taken out. President Trump has released previously classified election-related information.
20: President Trump addressed the nation Thursday night and released newly declassified intelligence that points to foreign interference in the 2020 election.
21: Over a period of years, starting during the 2020 election cycle, the People's Republic of China carried out what is believed to be the largest compromise of election data in history, resulting in China's illicit acquisition of 220 million U.S. voter files.
20: The president spoke from the East Room of the White House. Willie Nelson, Washington.
19: And Communist China denies interfering in the U.S. elections. From the Midwest to the East, a smoky haze hangs over millions of Americans this morning.
22: In addition to record-degree heat, parts of the Northeast have been dealing with smoke coming down from Canada. The New York City skyline covered in haze across the river in New Jersey. Many towns closing local pools because of the toxic air. Baseball games canceled along with golf play, also a scratch. AccuWeather says the new weather pattern will bring with it cooler, less humid air, but that the smoke from the wildfires in south-central Canada will remain an issue until it rains. The air quality index is poor, so people are urged to close their windows and stay inside. Laura Winters reports.
19: Texas authorities have rescued hundreds of stranded motorists and people trapped in homes. At least two people have died because of catastrophic flooding. This in a region still recovering from devastating floods a year ago. Stock futures sharply lower on Wall Street. Dow futures down 287 points. NASDAQ futures off 495. More on these stories, townhall.com.
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2: 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Here's Chuck Whitaker with traffic and weather on the threes.
17: And both the Harbor tunnels are still clear. No issues. 95 and 895, both directions are clear at both of the Harbor tunnels right now. 95 north in Harford County. That delay is construction related. They work during the rush hour northbound on 95 and Route 24. The accident at the ramp at 695 and the BW Parkway is now confined into the grass, and the ramp is back open, pretty much back to normal right now through that area. A little bit of a slowdown now on the Beltway on the outer loop. If you're coming south from that stretch at Liberty Road and you're working your way down towards Route 40, don't see anything in the roadway, but it got a little bit more filled in right through there. We're still clear on the outer loop at Harford Road. I'm Chuck Whitaker with traffic and weather on the threes on Talk Radio 680 WCBS.
0: Your Fox 45 forecast, another hazy and smoky day, courtesy of that wildfire smoke all the way from Canada reaching us here in Maryland. Otherwise, not as hot and humid with temperatures in the low 90s, partly cloudy with temperatures back in the mild 70s tonight. From the Fox 45 Weather Authority, I'm meteorologist Amy Aronson for Talk Radio 680 WCBM.
2: 70 degrees in Hampstead and 78 at the Kent Narrows. At 8:04, here are the latest headlines from the WCBM Maryland News Center. Fox 45 reports that questions continue to mount over the $228,000 water bill tied to one Northeast Baltimore home. The homeowner says the account covers water service for dozens of properties, and yet the debt remains attached to just one address. On Thursday, Fox 45 went door-to-door in the Springwood Estates, where residents described a decades-old billing system that they say has left one family unfairly responsible for debt accumulated by an entire neighborhood. And the Department of Justice filed a lawsuit Thursday against Maryland, challenging its state laws that provide in-state tuition and financial assistance to undocumented immigrants. This lawsuit is the 13th filed to challenge in-state tuition for undocumented immigrants, according to officials. The DOJ alleges that the state laws unconstitutionally discriminate against citizens who are not given the same reduced tuition or scholarships, make incentives for illegal immigration, and reward undocumented illegals with benefits that citizens aren't eligible for. The winning Maryland lottery number pick 3 was 296, the pick 4, 7120. 8:05 on Casey and Company. Stein on Sports coming up next.
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1: Gary has a morning off, and Stein on Sports brought to you by Farnan and Dermer, offering same-day service. Mention Gary's name. Get a $99 AC tune-up from the comfort guys, Farnan and Dermer. Birds on the road to resume the second half of their campaign to try to remain relevant and drive for a playoff spot. They're on the road against Houston Astros in Houston. The team will duel Yordan Alvarez, and the first matchup of a three-game series. Birds hoping to extend their four-game winning streak. They have to do it without the services of Blaze Alexander, who was placed on a 10-day injured list as expected yesterday. In replacing Alexander, the Birds called up corner infielder Christian Encarnacion Strand. He is at AAA Norfolk's top hitter since the Orioles acquired him from the Reds back in a cash trade in April. Encarnacion Strand is hitting .273 with .863 on-base percentage, 17 homers in 61 games for the Tides. Ravens news, especially when it comes to the injury on Anamdi Matabu. Enrique, Ravens general manager Eric DaCosta said, quote, I think everything looks to be pointed in the right direction, but you're talking about a different type of injury, a different type of circumstance. He goes, I'm excited about where Namande is, and I think we'll have more information in the coming weeks that we can share with you. He hasn't spoken to reporters since suffering a season-ending neck injury in the second week of last year. World Cup final is going to be this Sunday, East Rutherford, New Jersey. Argentina and Spain will clash, and President Trump will be on hand to watch the game and hand out the World Cup to the winner in what has been deemed the most watched, most successful World Cup in history. And that's a look at Stein on Sports.
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1: Welcome back, Casey and Company. It's Friday morning. Let's check in with our partners over at the Baltimore Sun. Joining us on our newsmaker hotline is reporter Mena Ibrahim. Good morning, Mena.
9: Hi, good morning.
1: You've written a number of articles. I wanted to at least touch on some of these. And most recently, of course, the redistricting special session that is scheduled now at the beginning of August. And it is interesting because it's not being called for a special session for the structural deficit or any of the financial issues that are confronting Maryland. But instead, this is all about the redistricting that Governor Moore wants. And at one point, Senate President Bill Ferguson didn't want, but obviously he's had a change of heart, hasn't he?
9: Yes, it does seem like Senate President Bill Ferguson and House Speaker Jocelyn Penny Melnick are the ones that announced it. So, yeah.
1: Yeah, and I think Senator President Ferguson, I think now that he's unencumbered by any kind of election challenge is now, and of course they're saying that it involves the Supreme Court decision on the Voting Rights Act and others. But do we know how much this is actually going to cost taxpayers? Why couldn't they get this done during the regular session? Why now we have to meet for another 3 or 4 days? And any idea what the costs are?
9: Yeah, we're actually looking into that right now at the Baltimore Sun, but we don't have an exact figure. DLS seems kind of unsure, and so that's kind of what we're looking into now. But there's no exact number about how much it will cost, and it does sound like they're saying the reason that this didn't happen during the actual session is because of the legal ramifications that would have come out of it that Bill Ferguson was worried about, but now as a result of the actions by the federal government, they feel like that is enough reason to go back and see if redistricting is something Maryland should act on now.
1: You know, they're not just talking about drawing maps in this particular case. They're actually wanting to change or amend the state constitution, which is a whole different argument. So this would not affect anything this year but the future, right?
9: Yeah, totally. So this doesn't present a new map. It instead puts a referendum on your ballots in November to make it so Marylanders get to vote on whether or not future legislatures would get to change the maps beyond the census data that we receive every 10 years.
1: Yeah, so again, we'll have to wait and see how that that happens here in the first week in August. You also wrote a piece on Cyclospora, this bug that has been making everybody sick in multiple states. And there's a new update since the last article, I think, that you wrote. What can you tell us about how it is impacting us here in Maryland?
9: Yeah, so this week, cases have nearly doubled since last week. So now, in Maryland, there's almost 70 cases of cyclosporiasis, which is like the, for lack of better terms, the explosive diarrhea parasite that is affecting people. People are really warning about lettuce and berries and things like that, and pushing folks to shop more at farmers markets and local areas to avoid it. It is one of those things that is obviously treatable with an antibiotic, but it doesn't seem like a lot of folks are aware that this might be something they have. And so it seems like the CDC and the Maryland Department of Health think that cases have doubled because more people are learning about what this is and going to their doctors asking if this is what they have and testing positive. So that's where we're at right now.
1: Now, I read that it was suspected to be bagged lettuce that was being used, or Taco Bell or something. And can you know anything more about that?
9: Yeah, it does seem like in five states, the lettuce that was given to Taco Bell was part of the reason people were getting the parasite. Obviously, it's not exclusive to Taco Bell. So if you are buying fresh produce, fresh lettuce specifically, public health experts are warning that you should be washing it very carefully and peeling off the first few layers before you consume it. Maybe stay away from bagged lettuce and bagged spinach and produce at this time as well.
1: All right, more with Mena Abraham of the Baltimore Sun coming up in just a second, 8:13. Traffic and weather on the threes with the update. Here's the King, Chuck Whitaker.
17: And both the Harbor Tunnels are still running just fine. No problems there. 95, Russell Street, 395, right at Camden Yards. The lanes are good. We're looking at the Sky Ramp there, leaving downtown with the lanes open. Beltway on the west side, that's the one area that's just a little bit slow. And it's right around I-70 down through Route 40. And then once you clear Edmondson Avenue and Frederick Road, all the lanes are open as you're heading south, eventually towards I-95. I'm Chuck Whitaker with traffic and weather on the threes. 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
1: 525 Weather Authority forecast, hazy, smoky, Canadian wildfire stuff still affecting us here in the Baltimore Metro. High in the low 90s today. Tonight, overnight lows in the mid 70s. And tomorrow, scattered showers and storms possible throughout the day as well. Right now, we're looking, again, air quality alert is still in effect throughout the Baltimore Metro here today, and we're looking at, we're at 77 degrees in Ocean City, 75 in Severn. On our newsmaker hotline is Baltimore Sun reporter Mena Ibrahim. And I know you've been doing some deep dives in some of these districts as a result of the election, the primary election results. What have you discovered in some of these districts? It looks like some of these candidates, especially on the Democrat side, won their races very easily, in fact, in a dominating fashion.
9: Yeah, I've looked into precinct data, specifically like neighborhood by neighborhood data in Baltimore City, the Bill Ferguson, Bobby LePin race. That race was very interesting. Bill Ferguson obviously won, not narrowly, but he did win. But Bobby LePin's wins revealed a lot about the geographics and politics of Baltimore City. It does look like Bill Ferguson's win is very rooted in like historic Baltimore City neighborhoods that are generally have been generally underfunded, predominantly black and brown neighborhoods, specifically like the Cherry Hill, Westport, Lakeland areas, whereas Bobby LePin won or narrowly lost in a lot of these newer waterfront precincts stretching from Canton to Upper Falls Point, Federal Hill, the Baltimore Peninsula, things like that. So that was kind of what was revealed to me looking into that race specifically.
1: Any grip or grasp yet on why voter turnout was so low for both Democrats and Republicans this election cycle?
9: Yeah, it's still super unclear. This is one of the lowest turnouts that Maryland has had in recent history. It's the lowest we've had in the past 2 years, for sure. Only about 19% of registered voters actually came out to cast a ballot on the primary day. And obviously, Maryland is one of those states where unaffiliated voters are ineligible to participate, but it still is not reflected in these numbers. And So we're still unsure. It seems like political analysts seem to think that there wasn't a ton of competition, like, drawing folks out in these primaries, and a lot of people are simply uneducated or unconcerned about primary specifically mattering. So I think we will see, it seems like they seem to think that we will see a much higher turnout come November, but still unclear on why it was so low.
1: Any evidence that the ballot fiasco had anything to do with voter apathy?
9: Yeah, it doesn't seem as though, per what we're hearing at the Baltimore Sun, but some policy analysts seem to think the confusion may have not deterred folks, but kind of caused some confusion about what exactly to do, but it doesn't seem like there's any direct causation or correlation here from what we know.
1: Very good. Mena Ibrahim, Baltimore Sun reporter, thanks for joining us here on our Newsmaker Hotline. We appreciate it.
9: Of course. Thank you so much for having me.
1: All right, have a great weekend. That's Mena Ibrahim. You can read her at BaltimoreSun.com. A number of articles here over the last week or so. And I just, this whole redistrict, I would love to see the actual costs of what they're saying, $5,000 a day. Does anybody believe that? I mean, again, apparently the legislators don't get paid because they get paid a salary already, whether they're in special session or not. But they do get paid per diem. They get for meals, and they do get overnight accommodations. And then you got to bring back all the security and the staff, the legislative staff. They get paid, I think, I would have to think. I think it would cost much more than $5,000. I've heard anywhere between $5,000 and $50,000 a day. Maybe we'll ask former delegate Nino Mangione that when he joins us in about 15 minutes or so here on the program. He's going to join us to talk about the DOJ is suing the state of Maryland over in-state tuition for illegal aliens, and that poll that hit us like a ton of bricks this week, and that is the Maryland's economy second worst in the nation, and meanwhile the governor took the news in stride out of state in South Carolina. Who knows where he's going this weekend? I'll get Kristen. She watches his public schedule on a regular basis. We'll find out where he's going today and over the weekend as well. Joining us now is Vinny Steo. Good morning, Vinny.
4: Hey, good morning, Sean. Happy Friday.
1: And Friday indeed. It's a hazy, smoky Friday.

0: Yep, that's right, Sean. You know, we've been seeing these offers from the TV personalities, and they're averaging right now about 60, maybe 70% of full value. So anybody thinking of a quick cash offer may want to at least investigate our Fix It to Sell program if you're interested in getting the most money possible.
1: Yeah, and I know based on our conversations that you've recently increased the amount of money available that sellers can access.
0: Yeah, that's right, Sean. And with no upfront cost, they can access up to $50,000 and pay nothing until the home closes. And there's really no limit as to what they could use the money for, whether it's a new kitchen or just paint and flooring. It's really up to them. They could even use their own contractors in order to save a bunch of money. We had somebody recently that used the money for temporary housing. So they moved out, did the repairs, staged the home, and got it sold immediately. 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So, plus, you know, a home that's repaired and also staged, you know, they spend 73% less time on the market before they sell. So if you think your home is worth more than what an investor or a real estate agent is telling you, call or text me today, 410-709-7515. 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And, of course, always on VinnyCO.com.
1: Always great. Thanks, Vinny. You have a great weekend. We'll talk to you next Friday.
0: All right. Sounds great, Sean. Thanks so much.
1: That's Vinny Steele, 410-709-7515 or at VinnySteele.com. And make sure you tell Vinny and his agents that I told you to call.
2: Since you invoked my name, can I I'll answer your question
1: real
2: quick.
1: Please.
2: We do have Governor Moore scheduled for today. There is an event on it. There's one event. He's actually going to do something today in state. At 11 a.m., Governor Moore will deliver remarks at the Maryland National Guard swearing-in ceremony to celebrate the 250th birthday of America at 11 a.m. Downtown. So he'll probably, that will be a reason for him to bring up his military service and No One Left Behind, and he'll make it all about himself. That would be my prediction. But and then as far as the weekend, I don't know yet, because they usually send out the schedule in like the 5 p.m. hour in the evening for the next day. So
1: well, he's in Maryland.
2: But
1: so
2: he's doing one whole event. So that's right. Like the first event of the whole, yeah. At least a week.
1: Yeah, at least a week. Hasn't been safe for
2: anything. Wow. He's really, a hard worker.
1: He's really concerned about the state of of Maryland, isn't he? All right, thanks, Kristen. 823 traffic weather on the threes. Once again with the update, the king of all traffic, Chuck the Body Whitaker.
3: Go stand on the south side of the Woodrow Wilson Bridge and watch the U-Haul trucks going across.
1: Yeah, really.
3: Okay. Heading towards Springfield, turn left, Richmond. See you later. Adios. There is a state highway truck setting up some work here on 702 northbound as you're heading up to the Beltway from Eastern Boulevard. They're going to be, it looks like they're going to be putting some cones out in the left-hand lane. So right now everybody's in a single lane to the right. Just a heads up for that. You'll see the cones being set up and some signs being set up as well in the left-hand lane northbound. The Beltway outer loop west side is still showing a little bit of a backup in that area around I-70 and Route 40. Just checked on the BW Parkway. Don't see any problems at all coming up from Powder Mill Road and then clear southbound from Arundel Mills and working our way down to Route 32. I'm Chuck Whitaker with traffic and weather on the threes on Talk Radio 680 WCBM.
1: Fox 25 Weather Authority forecast: smoky, hazy, hot, and humid. You get it all today. Low 90s tonight, mid 70s. Tomorrow might get some relief in some showers or storms possible throughout the day and maybe clearing the air a little bit. Right now we do have an air quality alert. 74 in Middle River. It's 76 in Millersville. From the birthplace of our Star Spangled Banner, our national anthem, Fort McHenry. Time to celebrate America's 250th birthday.

0: Well, since Independence Day 2026, we have been introducing to you the 56 signers of the Declaration of Independence. And, no George Washington or Alexander Hamilton and James Madison, because they obviously had been either serving in the military or other important capacities at that time. But many of the 56 signers, again, none of them died as a result. But before the war was over, 5 would be captured, 12 would have their homes destroyed, 17 would lose their entire fortunes. Remember, they did pledge their lives, their fortunes, and their sacred honor. One of those was Arthur Middleton, a signer of the Declaration. He was the son of the eldest son of the Honorable Henry Middleton of South Carolina. Arthur was certainly the son of wealth. Henry had 20 plantations that covered 50,000 acres, and of course his father was elected to Congress. Arthur, again, he was sent to private schools in Charleston, was schooled in England, in law. He returned to South Carolina in 1763. His public service began in 1765 when he became a member of the colony's House of Commons. He had a reputation as a leader of the American Party that marked him as a far more radical than his father was. As the protest against Britain grew, Arthur Middleton supported tarring and feathering opponents of the independence and confiscation of the estates of men loyal to the crown who fled South Carolina in fear of imprisonment or physical harm. Middleton helped draft the state's first constitution and designed South Carolina's state seal. He took his father's place in the Continental Congress and spoke frequently and forcefully for independence. After signing the Declaration of Independence, he returned home to serve as an officer in the state militia. The British Army's campaign in South Carolina led to the destruction of Middleton's estate. It stole everything of value and destroyed what they could not carry away. Middleton and his family escaped arrest by fleeing to Charleston. He and his fellow signers Ed Rutledge and Tom Hayward captured and imprisoned for almost a year. In July of 1781, Middleton was freed in a prisoner exchange, and he quickly reentered politics as a state senator. In 1783, Middleton retired at last. He died of fever in 1787 at the age of 44. Arthur Middleton lost his entire fortune because he signed the Declaration of Independence. 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Again, if you ever achieved or dream of achieving that perfect smile, you should call them, 410-321-1100.
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0: Again, I don't know if you saw the video of this, very disturbing, of a 74-year-old man outside a Baltimore 7-Eleven, and you had six juvenile thugs. One looked like he was armed with a long gun, another with a sword, who brutally assaulted this man. This is 2500 block of Liberty Heights Avenue, right north of Liberty Square neighborhood. These were all younger males. They were hooded up. I couldn't really see their faces. And again, this was a gray assault style rifle. Another was holding a sword. The man was, obviously still alive, but he called 911. The police are asking for help. Again, if you have any information, 410-366-6311. You look at this scene. If it wasn't 7-Eleven, you'd think it was in some third world country that this happened. 8:30. We'll talk with Councilman Nino Mangione coming up next. Right now with the latest update, here's Maggie.
3: Thanks. Good morning. This brought to you by Audiology Associates. Fox 45 reports that police are investigating after a 26-year-old man was shot in the leg Thursday night in West Baltimore. On July 16th, around 7:36 p.m., officers were called to the 1300 block of North Carey Street, located in the city's Sandtown Winchester neighborhood, for a shot spotter alert. That neighborhood is one of 10 neighborhoods where Safe Streets currently operates, according to the city's website. When officers arrived, they found a 26-year-old man suffering from a gunshot wound to his leg, according to authorities. Baltimore police are seeking the public's help identifying six suspects who they say attempted to rob an elderly man outside a 7-Eleven last week. On July 7th, around 3:46 a.m., a 74-year-old man was assaulted in the 2500 block of Liberty Heights Avenue, located in North Baltimore's Liberty Square neighborhood, authorities said. Police described the suspects as younger males. And 10 hours before a deadly explosion rocked a Bel Air community, neighbors had complained to BGE about strong odors of gas. But before a leak could be repaired, an eruption left two men dead. The National Transportation Safety Board's investigation blamed BGE for an ineffective response to the incident. The report said that just minutes before the explosion, a county worker smelled gas, heard a hissing sound, and called BGE's emergency call center. But multiple calls went unanswered. According to the report, the accident call center agent told the NTSB that he had been drinking alcohol before his unscheduled shift and that he had fallen asleep at his desk. It's 8:32 on Casey and Company. Coming up next, Chuck Whitaker with traffic and weather on the threes.
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3: 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Here's Chuck Whitaker with traffic and weather on the threes.
5: You do have delays in the construction zone. Again, this contractor likes to work early in the morning, right around 7 o'clock, and then they're there during the midday. Northbound I-95 in Harford County, 76-mile marker at Route 24. There's a big delay there right now, at least a half a mile, and maybe a little bit longer. So a few extra minutes going north eventually up to the Tidings Bridge. The slowing on the Beltway, which was on the west side earlier, now has cleared, and we're good to go between I-70 and Frederick Road. I'm Chuck Whitaker with traffic and weather on the threes on Talk Radio 680 WCVM.
6: Your Fox 45 forecast, another hazy and smoky day, courtesy of that wildfire smoke all the way from Canada reaching us here in Maryland. Otherwise, not as hot and humid with temperatures in the low 90s, partly cloudy with temperatures back in the mild 70s tonight. From the Fox 45 Weather Authority, I'm meteorologist Amy Aronson for Talk Radio 680 WCBM.
1: Now, Gary Stein on sports.
0: And Gary's got the morning off. He'll return on Monday. The Birds had a little bit of a break there due to the Midsummer Classic, the All-Star Game. They were one of the hottest teams in baseball right before it, winning four in a row. Hopefully pick up where they left off on the road tonight against the Houston Astros and Yordan Alvarez. First matchup of a three-game series. Let's see what happens here in the second half of the season. MLB has released its 2027 schedule, including the earliest domestic opening day in league history. Opening day set for March the 24th will feature a single game televised by Netflix. No teams have been revealed as of yet. Two nations clashing in the World Cup final on Sunday. Argentina trying to defend its World Cup title from 4 years ago. And meanwhile, the Red Fury of Spain took down tournament favorite France in the last round. The French and the English will battle in the third place match on Saturday. President Trump will be in East Rutherford, New Jersey on Sunday to award the World Cup. At the Open in England, Jackson Suber sitting atop the leaderboard following the first round. He shot a 565 to begin the tournament. Second to last round of the NASCAR Cup Series in-season challenge takes place on Sunday. The field squares off at the Window World 450 from North Wilkesboro Speedway in North Carolina. LeBron James' free agency decision is reportedly imminent. Reports say there's mutual interest involving two of James' former teams, the Cleveland Cavaliers and Miami Heat. Other potential landing spots include Golden State Warriors, Philadelphia 76ers, Minnesota Minnesota Timberwolves and the Denver Nuggets. In the NHL, unveiling its 2026-27 schedule featuring 1,300 games, including expanding to 84 games this season. And that's a look at Stein on Sports.
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0: 8:36, it is 24 minutes now before the hour of 9 o'clock on our Newsmaker Hotline, as he does each and every Friday. It's Baltimore County Councilman Nino Mangione. Good morning, Councilman.
8: Sean, good morning to you, and as always, happy Friday.
0: Happy Friday, indeed. We'll start with the town hall that was held at CCBC in Essex on Tuesday of this week, in which, again, you had the Baltimore County Police Chief, DJS representative, and others on hand to address resident concern. And it was fairly a interesting meeting. It seems to me that Baltimore County residents are sending a very strong message that they've had enough of this juvenile crime of being victims of carjacking and assault. They'd like to get their county back. What were your thoughts on that meeting?
8: Yeah, Sean, this was certainly not the message of a happy Friday that took place earlier this week, because, I mean, it was very clear that the residents of Baltimore County were sending an obvious message at the public safety town hall in Essex that these politicians can talk all they want about the declining statistics, but the fact is the people were speaking up loud and clear that families, they're afraid to walk. They're afraid to let them allow their children to go out alone. And one woman, this was a very powerful moment. I think she described a 14 or 15-year-old teenager who was driving a stolen vehicle, crashed into her while being pursued by the police. She nearly died, Sean. She spent 30 days in the hospital, something like 90 days in a wheelchair. And the juvenile who was responsible received only 90 days, I think, at home on a monitor. She spent 90 days in a wheelchair. He spends 90 days on an ankle monitor at his own house. It's an absolute failure of accountability. And you have to really ask yourself, what message does that send to the victims? What does it send to the police officers who are actually out there risking their lives? They're pursuing the stolen vehicle. And perhaps most importantly, what does it send to these other juveniles who are considering stealing a car or committing these robberies or assaults? And what it really does, it tells them that they can do, and even if someone is nearly killed, the consequences amount to very little. Just staying at home on an ankle monitor. And we absolutely need to change course in the state of Maryland. This is what happens with the Democrats and the supermajority. I cannot emphasize that message enough. We all talk about it. We want to provide young people with opportunities to turn their lives around. I think most of us agree with that. But not without genuine consequences. Talking about rehabilitation without consequences, that is not rehabilitation. It's basically handing out permission to be destructive. And as a Baltimore County Councilman, Sean, I mean, I listen to these public safety meetings. I've had conversations with the police. Before we discuss anything else government does, whether it's Annapolis or Baltimore County, families need to feel safe in their homes and their neighborhoods and local business. And these young offenders, it's out of control what has happened. And the victims deserve actual justice first and foremost. And police actually deserve the tools to do their job. And the public deserves to feel protected. And accountability is simply not happening. It's a total failure. It's such a failure. Sean, even the chief of Baltimore County Police, Chief McAuliffe, he acknowledged that the change in the state laws is actually limiting the police's ability to hold juveniles accountable. And when you let these lower level things go, they graduate to more serious crimes. And now we're seeing carjackings, actual carjackings on the streets of Towson on Saturday mornings. It's what we warned about. We warned in Annapolis this would happen. Democrats weakened Maryland juvenile justice laws. They created this problem. I can't believe some woman was yelling at me on social media, Sean, saying stop politicizing the issue. This isn't politics. It policy creates this type of environment. And these repeat offenders are returned, and there's very little accountability. And that's why the victims and law-abiding families are left to deal with this horrible environment of crime.
0: Well, you know, you mentioned Chief McCollum, and I think that, to me, was because, you know, we've been hearing these complaints from residents of Baltimore County now for years regarding being victims of crime, whether it be in Essex or Middle River or Catonsville or Towsontown, whatever. But when he says that the state laws changed, I think he pretty much named the culprit that everybody's talking about here, the Juvenile Justice Reform Act, the Child Interrogation Protection Act, the Youth Charging Reform Act, all of these put in place by Democrat politicians. And let's face it, the voters keep putting these people of this same ideology, the same ilk, in office and expecting a different result. So until you make a change with law and order candidates, and I'm not saying we toss juveniles in jail and gen pop and forget about them, but I do think, don't you, that you have to separate those that are committing crimes. They have to be detained, and there's got to be some kind of consequence, punishment, and rehabilitation for these individuals.
8: John, I couldn't agree more. And yes, you cannot dismiss the political party, the Democrat Party in Annapolis, and their role in all of this. They have passed their policies when it comes to crime and public safety have been a total failure. And it's been acknowledged by state's attorneys, Democrats, Republicans alike. And it's made it harder. And it's been acknowledged by police across the state. What more do we need? People, yes, we need to have a change. And whether you want to call it law and order or Republicans, whatever, the youth violence and the disorder, I mean, it's now become one of the county in Baltimore County, where I obviously, again, represent, one of the most pressing public safety challenges. And again, you're right, we want young people to have opportunities for rehabilitation, but that's after serious accountability. Because these crimes, Sean, I mean, carjackings, again, in the middle of the morning, and police officers working so hard, but Annapolis has their hands tied. You have prosecutors who can only enforce the laws they're given. That's your point, Sean, right? The policies that the Democrats are pushed, they can only be processed according to the law. And judges can only impose the consequences the law actually permits. And we know some judges fail to really have real accountability, but when the policies are how they are, that removes real accountability from the juvenile justice system, and that's what's happened here. And it's the Democrats to blame. It's not politics. It's public safety. And there's ways to go about it, and there's ways that hinder public safety. And the Democrats in Annapolis, for 8 years that I was there, matter of fact, it got so bad that they tried to change one of the bills, and it did very little. And then when they were told this is a problem last session, what did they do? They actually made it worse.
0: They did, no doubt. 8:43 traffic and weather on the threes. The update, Lugnuss Johnson.
5: Baltimore County with a new wreck, Dundalk side, 4100 block of North Point Boulevard. It's near Battle Grove, so in that area, heads up for the county there. And the right lane is the only lane open now if you're coming up 702 from Eastern Avenue towards the Beltway. Right before you get there, State Highway now is blocking the left-hand lane. And there's some warning there. There's some signs there, but they're not getting over soon enough. And then right at the last second, some of these guys are coming back over. Single lane to the right on 702 on the northbound side. I'm Chuck Whitaker with traffic and weather on the threes on Talk Radio 680 WCEBF.
0: Fox 25 Weather Authority forecast. We got the hazy, smoky conditions from the wildfires up north. Low 90s today, mid-70s for the low tonight. Tomorrow, maybe some relief. Maybe we clear the air with some scattered showers and or storms throughout the day. Right now, air quality alert is in effect. 74 in Owings Mills, and it is 76 in Severn. On our Newsmaker Hotline, Councilman Nino Mangione, Baltimore County Council, running for District 5 this year. And we'll talk a little bit about the CNBC poll that's out. And you think that, okay, there are a lot of big states out there, that California, New York, and where we've seen out-migration, we've seen, them demonize wealth and lose a lot of their investments in their states. And you would think that their economies would be one of the worst, but that's not the case. Maryland, tiny little Maryland, Nino, the second worst economy in the country, according to this poll.
8: Sean, let that sink in for a second to the listening audience. Second from the bottom in the entire country. But here's why this is so, and again, I saw this play out over my last 8 years. We warned, just like the previous conversation, we warned this would happen. And what makes this even more just of a horrible stat is that we have tremendous advantages in Maryland, if you think about it. A very educated workforce. We have very good universities, public and, I mean, the best universities, public and private. You have, the Port of Baltimore, and the big one, Sean, being how close we are to Washington, D.C. And, you know, defense, there's medical, technology, all of these. There is absolutely no excuse to be ranked 49th. But why did this happen? Again, you have Governor Wes Moore, the Annapolis Democrats, and the supermajority. They have hit Maryland families and businesses. I mean, it's endless, Sean. The list, we talked about this last session, of new taxes and fees, whether it's vehicle registration fees, title fees. I mean, they did things like rental car taxes, the emission fees, the tire fees. All of these the vending machine, I'll never forget, I couldn't believe they wanted to tax a bag of chips or peanuts in a vending machine. And these were on people who were already struggling, of course, to afford groceries and electricity and housing and all those expenses. And what we have is people voting with their feet. I see it all the time. My district borders Pennsylvania. I see people at local fundraisers at a local church in the northern part of the county, and they always tell me, Nino, you know, sorry we can't vote for you. We live in Pennsylvania. We've already moved. It happens all the time. We lost nearly, 19,000 residents. I think it was more than 120,000 over the four-year period, and that makes life challenging. Maryland, again, should be one of the most prosperous and competitive in the entire state, but when you have the Moore administration and the supermajority, they spend too much, they tax too much, then they act surprised, Sean, when they see that businesses struggle and residents move out. And this is not happening in Pennsylvania and our border states of Delaware and Virginia, where we compete against them, but they have different tax structures, lower costs, and we treat our taxpayers and employees, you know, basically, I guess as an unlimited source of money that they can just continue to take from. And this is what happens. We need a completely different direction on this topic in Annapolis and in Baltimore County. Control spending, enough with the unnecessary taxes and fees. I mean, I see it especially on the local level with regulations that are punishing small business. And you take that across the state of Maryland, makes it very difficult for families and employers to afford to stay and succeed.
0: And a final question is that the DOJ is suing the state over providing in-state tuition for illegal aliens. They've won similar lawsuits in four other states, and I never thought this would withstand the light of day, because the argument here is that you're not giving American law-abiding citizens the same opportunities as you are illegal aliens with this in-state tuition stuff.
8: John, I'm glad the DOJ is doing that. I mean, this is all about fairness, the rule of law. I remember making this exact argument early in my career in Annapolis. All three of these issues we just talked about, I saw them play out in Annapolis. The Republicans argued against it, and now we're seeing again what failed policies create. But how can an American teenager living just across, again, in Pennsylvania or in Delaware, be charged tens of thousands of dollars more than someone who came to this country illegally, I don't know, say South America, China, all the way across the world, settle in Maryland and receive discounted tuition rates and taxpayer-funded benefits? I made that exact case on the Appropriations Committee. And how is that not discrimination against American citizens? And I read that this was costing roughly, I don't know, $9 million a year. Well, in the grand scheme of things, that might not seem huge, but when you start over 5-10 years looking at almost $100 million, that's money that could be scholarships for American citizens. That's money that could go into, you name it, to help our society here of law-abiding American Maryland citizens. And they try to act like it's compassion. It's not, Sean. It's an insult to every family, legal immigrants or just that were American citizens that have been here for years that follow the law, pay the taxes, play by the rules. I voted against this nonsense in Annapolis, and really it's an insult to American citizens everywhere, not just in Maryland. For like the DOJ made a point, being treated as second class in their own country, and I hope the court finally ends this outrageous practice in Maryland.
0: Yeah, well, $9 million is $4 billion structural deficit. Every cent counts.
8: Yeah, that is exactly right. But yes, over the years that adds up to be huge money. But you're right. When we can't even afford, when we have the tax vending machine showing to close our budget, you're right. $9 million is astronomical.
0: Bingo, Councilman. Thanks again. Have a great weekend. We'll talk to you next Friday.
8: Thanks, Sean. Have a great weekend.
0: That's Councilman Nino Mangione. Time for our feel good news segment of the day. I need

0: 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In the Arizona, a 14-year-old Royal Cothran being called a hero after saving a woman with dementia. Teresa Morgan was wandering around in extreme heat miles from home, and Royal was able to call her son Jeff Morgan for help. Here he is helping her, then comments from both Royal and Jeff.
1: I don't think there's any apartments around here, I can tell you that. Yeah, I can look it up on my phone if you want me to.
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0: Well, this is Michael A. Freeman reminding you that if you are injured in a serious accident with a serious injury, you or another loved one, then you should really contact Law Office of Michael A. Freeman. 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And number three really is this idea that it's not a huge law firm. I mean, so you know which lawyer you're getting when you call the law office of Michael A. Freeman. 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You're not going to, you know, take a number like you do at the deli counter and wait for the attorney to show up. So that's what you get at the law office of Michael A. Freeman. Give him a call, 410-363-6848 or online, maflaw.com. 853, final traffic and weather on the threes for this week. Here's Chuck.
6: All right, apparently there's a pretty bad wreck on Route 40 on the Baltimore National Pike right at the Patapsco River Bridge. So that's the Howard County, Baltimore County line. The word is we have right now, both sides of the roadway are blocked. So if you're heading out from the Beltway after Rolling Road, you're going to have to turn around and go back. If you're coming in from Route 29 in those areas, you're going to have to work your way up and then use I-70 running parallel to Route 40, apparently closed because of the accident on the bridge right there at the line. May be there for a while. Baltimore County also with a new wreck on the west side, Rolling Road at Windsor Boulevard. They went out to a wreck about 15 minutes ago, 4100 block of North Point Boulevard. And also, just keep in mind the construction delays. They'll be there through the midday, and they block a lane northbound 95 and Route 24 in Harford County. You're losing a lane as well with construction on 702 northbound. As you're getting up to the Beltway, you'll stay to the right through there. I'm Chuck Whitaker with traffic and weather on the threes on Talk Radio 680 WCBM.
0: 525 Weather Authority forecast, hazy and smoky still from these Canadian wildfires. Highs in the low 90s today right now. Air quality alert in effect. 74 Forest Hill, 76 in Dundalk. Kim is here in her smoke suit today. I'm wondering,
7: yeah.
0: Is this man-made? Are we getting smoked out?
7: This is so bad.
0: By the Canadians? I smelled this morning. I came to work.
7: Them.
0: It stunk.
7: Yeah. We have to sue the Canadian government. I've had enough.
0: I know. It's enough already.
7: Yeah.
0: It's like we're in a fog machine here all day.
7: Yeah, it's really bad. If anybody hasn't been outside yet, just understand that it is bad. And it hurts your eyes, too, if you're really sensitive to smoke. Anyways, hopefully they're saying because of the rain coming tomorrow.
0: Tomorrow, maybe.
7: Right. Yeah, that it'll help. I don't know. I hope so. Anyways, got lots to talk about today. Trump's big address.
0: Yeah, huge.
7: You know what's so crazy about it? I still see a lot of mixed reactions. And I think to myself, I'm like, all right, this is something that I always believed, right? Mm-hmm. I always knew that there was interference. It was very clear the voter rolls were never clear. Running in 2020, you know, you see it up close and personal. But then again, you have the same characters like Senator Chris Van Hollen, Governor Wes Moore, even the AG jumps in, and they jump in to try to diminish everything that is said so that people won't go and check it out for themselves. Everything's right there on whitehouse.gov, but they want to make sure people believe their narrative that this is all just one big hoax and it's not real. It's the same old every time.
0: Yeah, I look at this and I look at people like Catherine Herridge, who's done a great job now disconnecting the dots.
7: Yeah.
0: The president has put these documents on the White House. She's taken those documents as a true journalist would do, and she's showing exactly how the CIA and others covered this up.
7: Right.
0: And tried to keep it from the American people and the president. So what that tells me about Chris Van Hollen and the AG and Westmore, they're nothing but political hacks.
7: Oh, yeah.
0: Okay, yeah. Could care less about the American people. And look, this could affect the Democrats in the future as well.
7: Yeah.
0: So, again, you do this and you ignore it at your own peril.
7: Yeah. Well, look at Bernie Sanders versus Hillary Clinton, that whole situation. They should go back and take a look at that. But you know what? You're right. They're political hacks. They don't really care about the facts on this. They just want to make sure people believe their story, their agenda. It's really sad. We're going to get to the details of it. I actually have an independent, Sean, joining me in studio.
0: Oh,
7: I wonder if the independents or the unaffiliated, if they were swayed by what they saw, are they going to do the deep dive, or are they going to listen to the Chris Van Hollens of the world?
0: I think what's going to happen, and then people don't like Trump, when Trump says something, they're just not going to believe him.
7: They dismiss it immediately.
0: But the documents that are out there, if you take the time to look through the documents, it's very, very compelling, overwhelmingly
7: yeah.
0: so.
7: Yeah, so we'll talk to our independent friend at 9:35 a.m. Of course, we got some local stories to talk about. Taco Bell. Oh, yeah. My goodness. Why are we getting shredded lettuce from Mexico, Sean?
0: Yeah.
7: Do we not have enough shredded lettuce?
0: It's not like we do that here. Avocados come from Mexico, but the shredded lettuce we should be getting from California. You would think, right?
7: I don't know. Kind of strange and suspicious. Anyway, we'll talk about that. And then, of course, the CNBC poll. We haven't talked about being in the second worst economy in the country yet. So
0: oh, yeah.
7: We'll That's talk about that as well. Thank
0: Very
7: you,
0: good.
7: Sean.
0: Next up at 9 o'clock, Secretary of State Marco Rubio, I should say. Yesterday, Vance was on Rogan. I thought he did okay. Rubio is really strong in a number of areas, and he gave a lecture as they had gathering all these people worried about left-wing violence and terrorism and communism, the rise of communism. And if you don't get a chance to watch his whole speech, I would recommend it. But here's just a part of it yesterday.
8: More than 80% of radical violence is now driven by far-left and anarchist actors. These are not abstract statistics. Americans have seen what those numbers mean. An all-out assault on our immigration officers, sniper attacks, explosives, armed ambushes, a transgender shooter opening fire on Catholic elementary school students as they pray, his gun marked with slogans like, "Where is your God now?" A healthcare executive executed in cold blood in the streets. Multiple assassination attempts on a sitting president, and the murder of the greatest conservative activist of a generation, a man who happened to also be a husband and the father of two young children, shot and killed while speaking to a crowd of students. This is a distinctive and unique evil. It has always been driven by a hatred, above all else, a hatred for civilization itself.
0: Just part of his speech. The whole speech is worth it. I would recommend that you go out there and watch all of it. Secretary of State Marco Rubio yesterday. It's going to do it for us. Stay tuned for Kim coming up next on WCBM Baltimore. We'll see you Monday at 6. God bless our troops. God bless America.
9: Breaking news this hour from Town Hall. I'm Rich Thomason. It's not necessarily your glasses that could use good cleaning. No, there really is a smoky haze. It fills the air from the Midwest all the way up into the Northeast.
10: 20 states in Washington, D.C. impacted by the smoke pouring down from Canada as a result of the massive wildfires. People are urged to stay indoors, especially folks with health conditions like asthma. A big concern in East Rutherford, New Jersey at MetLife Stadium, which has been covered in the haze. That's where the World Cup soccer finals are scheduled to take place on Sunday, the final matchup between Argentina and Spain at 3 o'clock Eastern.
9: Correspondent Laura Winters. Shredded lettuce at Taco Bell eateries across five states has been confirmed as a source of a nasty diarrhea-inducing illness.
11: The president spoke about an alleged cover-up by intelligence agencies surrounding the 2020 election.
12: President Trump says newly declassified intelligence shows U.S. agencies were aware of a Chinese effort to obtain voter data during the 2020 election cycle, but kept the information from the public.
13: U.S. spy agencies began learning about the compromise of voter registration files in 2020 when they discovered that tens of millions of voter data in 18 states have been bought, stolen, or hacked by China. Yet those responsible for sounding the alarm instead kept the information secret and hidden.
12: The president says those responsible should be held accountable. Willie Nelson, Washington.
11: Iran's refusal to release its chokehold on the Strait of Hormuz having devastating results for the Iranians. A U.S. attacked Iran again overnight. Roads and bridges taken out. Former Manchester Mayor Andy Burnham has been officially declared the leader of Britain's governing Labour Party. That clears his final hurdle to taking office as Prime Minister next week. Stock futures sharply lower ahead of this morning's opening bell. Townhall.com.
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18: Good morning. It's 9:03. I'm Maggie Hunter with the latest headlines from the WCBM Maryland News Center. Maryland will experience unhealthy air quality today as smoke from the Canadian wildfires continues to affect the region. The Maryland Department of the Environment says most of the state will be under a code red air quality alert for unhealthy air, but Western Maryland will be under a code purple, which is very unhealthy. At the current levels, air pollution can affect everyone, not just those in sensitive groups. Officials say everyone should limit their time outside, avoid strenuous outdoor activity, and stay in the air conditioning if possible. Those most at risk because of the smoke include the elderly, children, and people with asthma, COPD, or heart disease. Baltimore police are investigating a Thursday evening shooting. Officers were called to a hospital at around 5:30 p.m. where a shooting victim turned up for treatment. Police say the 43-year-old victim suffered multiple gunshot wounds to his body and he is in stable condition. Stein on Sports and the Fox 45 Weather Authority forecast next.
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18: Longtime Baltimore Ravens employee Dave Lang is taking on the World Marathon Challenge. In January of 2027, the team's Senior Director of Digital Strategy and Innovation will attempt to complete 7 marathons on 7 continents in 7 days. He says the adventure will support his friend O.J. Bergance and others battling ALS. Bergance is a former professional football linebacker and Super Bowl-winning member of the Ravens, who was diagnosed with ALS in 2007. Bergance is a prominent advocate for ALS awareness through his Bergance Brigade Foundation. Lang says his goal is to raise $100,000 for the foundation. The Fox 45 Weather Authority forecast next.
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18: 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Here's the forecast from the Fox 45 Weather Authority.
1: Your Fox 45 forecast, another hazy and smoky day, courtesy of that wildfire smoke all the way from Canada reaching us here in Maryland. Otherwise, not as hot and humid with temperatures in the low 90s, partly cloudy with temperatures back in the mild 70s tonight. From the Fox 45 Weather Authority, I'm meteorologist Amy Aronson for Talk Radio 680 WCBM.
18: 80 degrees in Sykesville, 83 in Easton, and 79 in Kearney. 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
21: All right. Good morning. Good morning. Happy Friday. If you're going outside, you might want to wear a hazmat suit. I don't know. Should we bring back the masks? Should we do that? Should we wear a mask, you know, to flatten the curve of of Canadian smoke? I don't know what to do. I have been dealing with these, I guess you could say I've been dealing with my asthma all week. But, of course, this morning it was really bad. And, honestly, just taking in the trash cans, because the trash pickup for us is on Friday, taking in the trash cans, I'm going down the driveway, and it's so much smoke. Like, you can feel it. You can taste it. It hurts my eyes. I am such a big baby when it comes to smoke because I am so allergic to smoke and dust. So we are going to get through the show together. I am not going to cough. I am not going to cough. I actually have my inhaler with me in my bag. So during the commercial breaks, I will make sure to use my inhaler. But if you are somebody like myself, if you are highly allergic to smoke, or if you have asthma or anything like that, might I suggest not going outside? Do not open your windows. Don't go outside. Okay. Hopefully the rain tomorrow will clear some of this up, but it has been really bad. I even left a message for my mom, Brian, the producer. I said, look, if this is my last day, I need you to figure out how you can sue the Canadian government. Okay? Look, say what you will about former Prime Minister Justin Trudeau, but I don't remember all these Canadian fires when he was in office. I'm just saying. I don't remember all these fires, you know, when he was there. Now all of a sudden they're everywhere. I don't know. Anyways, I'm not gonna put another conspiracy theory together. Not gonna do that. We've got lots to talk about on the show today. Of course, Trump's big address, which a lot of Democrats are saying is a conspiracy theory, which is not. It is not. You know, if you've been following what happened in 2020, like we have here at WCBM, obviously, but, you know, I ran that year. Obviously, there were shenanigans. It was very clear. When you're looking at some of the states that won't turn over their voter rolls, information to the DOJ, it's because they're hiding something, not because they actually fear that somebody might have your information or my information. Like, what have they really cared about us, right? I mean, we saw what happened with the mail-in ballot fiasco, right? Jared DeMarinis never apologized. We did not even receive an apology for that. They're just like, oh, calm down. Don't listen to Trump. He's giving out misinformation. Everything's fine. It was a little vendor error. What? They didn't even care. They didn't care that we were upset about it. They didn't care if we had questions. I mean, it took Jared DeMarinis how long to even respond to it. He goes on, and then when he does respond, he's hanging out with Jake Tapper on CNN, and if you check the ratings, nobody's watching CNN and Jake Tapper. So it's like, well, wait a minute, why did you choose that platform? You would have been better off sending out a tweet. Anyways, we're going to talk about all this because, you know, in my mind, you're never going to convince the vote blue no matter who. Right? And as I was watching the speech last night, I don't know if you guys watched it live, but as I was watching the speech last night, I could tell where obviously President Trump was reading from a teleprompter, and there were times that he was trying to emphasize what he was trying to say. And of course, some people took it as, oh, he was getting too angry. He was, you know, it was awkward. It was this. It was that. You know, everybody was like picking apart how he, you know, delivered the address, which in my view, it's like, okay, you can go ahead and pick it apart, but that's because you don't want to deal with the information in which he's relaying to you. That's what it is, okay? So when I was going on X, I was talking to my Democrat friend. They were like, well, Trump's a liar. You know, he's known for lying. We're over the 2020 election cycle. Why won't he get over it? And a lot of people pointed out this morning, if you watch the speech, he didn't once say that he won in 2020. He did not say that. He didn't say that he was, you know, the election was stolen from him. What he did is he was laying out evidence that there was interference with our elections. And that's what he did. We'll get to those details in just a second. Just so you know, we also have an independent joining us in studio at 9:35 a.m. Because like I've said, you're not going to convince to vote blue no matter who, people. They're gone. They're gone. They're lost in the wind. Don't even try it. Okay. It's like trying to negotiate with a terrorist. Don't even do it. It's not worth your time. It'll just get you frustrated. But when it comes to the unaffiliated and the independents, there are some of those individuals that are willing to listen with an open mind. Now, the independent that we're having with us today, is he willing to listen with an open mind? Will he, you know, approach this with an open mind? I don't know. Because all we did this morning is we texted back and forth and he said, you know what, I would like to weigh in on this. And I said, Dale, come on. Say less. Say less. Come on in. Because this independent, who, and you know, you're very familiar with who he is, by the way. But this independent, I think he kind of embodies many of the independents that you see across the country, not just in Maryland. And I think it's very important to understand exactly where they feel, where they sit, I should say, on some of these issues. Because if there are any voters in which we could try to court their vote, it would be the unaffiliated. And if you're looking at the numbers in the state of Maryland, you'll see that the unaffiliated, the independent party, that is the fastest growing party in the state. People are leaving the Democrat Party, and of course, they're leaving the Republican Party. But when it comes to just being right there in the middle, that's where they want to be. So anyways, we'll talk to our independent at 9:35 a.m. I see here, got the message, he's already in the building. Well, there you go. We'll also talk about the CNBC poll. We haven't done that as of yet. Maryland comes in as the second worst economy in the country. We have the second worst economy in the country. Now, you would think, with all of this out here, right, about how bad Maryland is, you would think that Governor Westmore would be just, you know, a little more humble in general, because he hasn't accomplished anything, and everything is on a downward spiral. But he's not. And we will get to some of his comments about Trump's address. But this guy, it's like he will continue to ignore how bad our state is under his leadership. We lost our credit rating, right? He blew through a $5 billion surplus, whether you say that it was an actual surplus or not. It was still there. We never got an answer on what he spent it on, right? Well, our economy, the second worst economy, you've got people leaving the state. You've got businesses leaving the state. They implemented this stupid tech tax while he was trying to tell us that we were going to be this hub for quantum computing. That never happened. He went to Asia on our dime. Did he bring back any kind of job opportunities from Asia? We're still waiting. The Francis Scott Key brand is still sitting in the damn water. This guy is a mess. The school system, not any better. We're throwing a bunch of money into the blueprint for education. That's not helping at all. And then the Department of Juvenile Services, well, I've never seen such a terrible run agency in my life. You got juveniles carjacking, running people, robbing people at gunpoint. Also, in towards the end of the show today, guess what? That video of the 74-year-old being attacked by the six juveniles that we talked about yesterday with the long gun and the sword. It's gone viral. It's now a topic across the country. It's gone viral. And what, do you think Mayor Scott had anything to say about it? It happened in Baltimore? Of course not. You think Governor Moore had anything to say about it? Of course not. Did they say, they come forward and say, oh, we're going to hold those juveniles accountable? Of course not. Because you know what? Kim Klasick, and I got to tell you guys, shame on me, I missed an important factor here, I guess. And this is what people are pointing out in other states across the country. They said, now flip it, you know, do like a reverse here. Flip it and have it be six white juveniles attacking a 74-year-old black man. And I said, well, wait a minute. Why are they saying this? I had to go back to the video. The video is so grainy, by the way. I didn't realize the 74-year-old man, I guess it didn't even cross my mind, he's a white guy. I didn't even know that. Brian, the producer, could you see that? Did you see that on the video? You did? I couldn't even see it. But you know what? It's not something I would even look for. So it was six black kids that were beating up and attempting to rob this old white guy. I didn't even notice. And now everybody's talking about it. They were like, if this was the reverse, there would be riots in the streets. There would be people talking about Ben Crump, Al Sharpton. Everybody would show up. And they're absolutely right on that. And our Mr. Mayor, who posted a video that was absolutely racist on his X feed yesterday, he said nothing about this incident. And nobody knows still today, they're offering a reward out of all six juveniles. Apparently nobody knows who any of them are. No one knows. Ridiculous. We are also going to talk about the in-state tuition and financial aid that's been going out to illegal immigrants in the state of Maryland. Did you know about that? So not only are you paying for their housing, their SNAP benefits, medical, you also are paying for in-state tuition. Okay, you might not have known that. I didn't know that. But we'll get into those details as well. And then we will kind of, you know, and talk a little bit about this conversation with Taco Bell. And it's not because of the parasite and the exploding you-know-what that people are dealing with. Not really for that factor of it. I just want to know, why are we getting shredded lettuce from Mexico? That's my question in all of this. Why is Taco Bell getting shredded lettuce from Mexico? Does it make it taste more authentic? I don't get it. We're going to talk about that because this might be an opportunity where we say, you know what, to all of those businesses out there, and of course like Taco Bell and some of these major chains, maybe it's time for you to purchase lettuce or your other ingredients in-house. Maybe we should talk about that. And anyways, that's what I want to mention when we get on that conversation. And you might have missed it. Representative Brandon Gill, who's been doing a great job on the Hill so far. He has introduced a bill to bring a mandate to the U.S. citizenship test. And he's saying that people that take that test and want to be a U.S. citizen, he is saying at this point they should have to be proficient in English. So we'll get into that in 11 o'clock hour. That actually goes with our question of the day. Let's just go to that if we could. If you go to WCBM.com, brought to you by Renovation Real Estate, should English proficiency be a requirement for obtaining U.S. citizenship? Yes or no? Now, here's what I think. I think we're going to be kind of split on this question. Some people might think that it's going to be, you know, an obvious yes because, you know, it's Kim Klasick Live. And, of course, I'm on the right side of the aisle. But I don't know about that because I know many immigrants that are here legally that still struggle with being proficient in English. Now, they attempt to speak English. They do the best that they can. Learning English, right, look, English isn't the easiest language to learn. And if you live in the Baltimore region where they speak really broken English, it might be hard to catch on, right? I mean, you can be learning English in Baltimore City and not even realize it's pronounced dog rather than Doug, okay? So, you know, some people might say that maybe being proficient in English takes it too far. I want to know what you have to say about it. WCBM.com. You can also get the poll question on our app if you haven't already. I don't know what you're waiting for. Download the app, WCBM 680. You can take the poll question there. You can listen live. Our shows are archived there. The latest headlines are there. Most of what we talk about on the show is either there or on WCBM social media pages. So if you can, follow us there. But go ahead and take that question. Should English proficiency be a requirement for obtaining U.S. citizenship? Yes or no? And we'll hash that out in the 11 o'clock hour. Again, the question of the day brought to you by Renovation Real Estate. All right, so when we get back from break, we're going to start discussing what was said last night with President Trump. And like I said earlier, I don't know if the people that we need to convince of this election interference, I don't know if they've been swayed on this at all. And, of course, you have some people on the right, and I can understand what they mean by this. Okay, I'm not discounting or dismissing their logic in all of this. But there are some people on the right that said, you know what? I'm glad that he's saying these things, and I'm glad that he posted a lot of information on WhiteHouse.gov, but we need to see arrests, right? They need to see people.

0: You're going to have that crowd, but you got to be able to block that noise out. All right. Right now, of course, every Monday, Wednesday, and Friday, we have the Morning Market Flash with our friend Tim Herb with RBC Wealth Management. Good morning, Tim. How are you?
1: Good, Kim. Happy Friday. How are you?
0: I'm great. Happy Friday.
1: Got to find a way to beat the heat this weekend, right?
0: And the smoke. Is it smoky where you are?
1: Not in Carroll County, but there is certainly some humidity and haze for sure.
0: Okay, all right. Yeah, but it is. It's a lot going on. What's going on in the market?
1: Well, yesterday wasn't such a great day in the market, Kim. Unfortunately, here this morning, pre-market, looks like kind of the same thing taking place thus far, with a lot of the chip makers, technology stocks selling off here this morning, pre-market. In addition to yesterday, on Thursday, we had some volatility across the board, all four of the major indices. Dow was down 0.2%. S&P 500 was off about 0.5%, actually 0.51%, Kim, to be exact. NASDAQ declining 1.47%, and the Russell 2000, which, again, are those small-cap companies. They're not the big boys. They're not the mid-caps. They're the small-cap companies that are still growing, emerging. The Russell 2000 index also in the red yesterday and Thursday, Jim, down 0.06%. So across the board, again, major markets underperforming on Thursday. Again, we're seeing some recent pressure, really the continuation of recent pressure with the semiconductor stocks, I said before, the chip makers, Kim, mostly lower across the board in technology. Even some of the major sectors outside of technology also in the red and negative territory yesterday. And we're seeing kind of this rotation right now, Kim, out of the momentum names, out of technology and into select areas of the economy, in particular looking at cyclicals. We're seeing some more defensive pockets of the economy, of the market rather, that are drawing some attention. So again, this is coming despite another positive data point that we are still seeing in the technology, in the artificial intelligence sector or segment of technology, AI, in that particular space. But we had some of the big stocks again down yesterday. We had some of the headline news, economic news yesterday. The June retail sales were up 0.2% on a month-over-month basis, in line with the consensus, but also below May's upward revision. I did see also, Kim, I should note, I know you like to talk about the price of oil and gas. I did see earlier this week that the national average price of gasoline per gallon is what? Take a guess, Kim.
0: Look, by my house, it's $3.98.
1: You're close. $3.84.
0: Oh,
1: wow. The number I saw printed earlier this week, the national average, that's up about 9.8 cents, so let's just round it up to 10 cents since last month's national average print. So just seeing that increase there. So looking at the overall markets again here this morning, not faring so well. Many of the technology names again here in the negative territory. Netflix reporting earnings after the bell yesterday. Fortunately, that stock is declining here right now. That's kind of a major laggard here, pre-market Friday, falling more than 11% after they posted those second quarter results yesterday. We're still seeing escalation, between the U.S. and Iran. That tension still remaining in focus here today. Oil prices have, in fact, increased here, pre-market as well. But right now, Dow futures are down again, 499 points. S&P 500 futures, unfortunately, also in the red, down 84 points. And then that heavily technology-based NASDAQ index, again, because of the sell-off we're seeing yesterday and today, the tech stocks, semiconductors, the AI names, the NASDAQ is also in the red, down a whopping 600 points pre-market. So we throw that in with the fires, the smoke, all the things taking place right now. The tensions overseas doesn't fare so well for a positive week. The only thing we do have, Kim, is Morgan Wallen's in town tonight and tomorrow.
0: Yeah.
1: So maybe that'll hopefully relieve some of the woes of investors here this week.
0: I hope so. Tim, as always, thank you so much. Hope you have a great weekend.
1: You're welcome. Have a great weekend, Kim. Thank you.
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4: 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Wesley Snipes convicted 3 counts of tax evasion in 2008 for bilking Uncle Sam on taxes up to $15 million. IRS said he owed taxes. He was later sentenced to 3 years in prison. Remember the guy, Jersey Shore star Mike? Yeah. Anyway, 8-month sentence for skirting $2.3 million in taxes. Not Hunter.
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1: All right, not the best of news when it comes to the market or gas prices. It is. You know what? It's funny because I always have people say, Kim, you agree with Trump no matter what he says and what he does. You know, no, that's not the case. That's not the case. I wanted to take Iran out many, many months ago. No, many weeks ago for sure. When they were putting together the human chains, remember that? Around like their infrastructure and the nuclear facilities and stuff. I was like, no, bomb them. Bomb them. I don't really care. I don't care. Because what's going to happen, and I said at the time, it's going to be a slow drip attack on Iran. And then they're going to go back and forth. You know, you got Israel that's all up in the conversation on this. There's too much going on. Drop the bombs and be done with it. We should have done this weeks ago. So I don't always agree with Trump. Speaking of Trump, let's listen to his address, or this is just a piece of his address last night.
2: Great damage has been done to our country. Our elections were left vulnerable to being rigged and stolen, and the trust of the American people was lost. This cannot be allowed to continue. Every American, whether you're a Republican, Democrat, Independent, or otherwise, should be able to agree that we deserve the most secure, honest, and fair election system anywhere in the world. Secure elections should be a partisan, really, we should be together. Democrats, Republicans, Independents, everybody. And it should not be a partisan issue. It should cause to unite us, not to divide us. This should be a cause. We should be united, not divided.
1: All right. United, not divided. And that was the message. And you know what? It is a shame because there are people that have this hate for Trump, that no matter what has come out in these reports or these documents, it doesn't matter to them because they hate Trump that much. And it's almost like, you know, in spite of the messenger here, if this information came out, and I was thinking about this, you know, what if it was Secretary of State Marco Rubio that dropped this last night rather than President Trump? Do you think that the delivery would have been different? Do you think that more people would have been able to trust the documents in which were uploaded on the WhiteHouse.gov page? See, I don't know the answer to that, obviously. It's like a woulda, coulda, shoulda. But I think, you know, for President Trump, and this is kind of where, you know, this is just my opinion. You know, I'm injecting my opinion here, and I want to hear from you guys. But I think that if there was a different messenger on this, it might have been an easier pill to swallow. And, you know, I love President Trump. I do. But I kind of look at it as, you know, how I am here in the state of Maryland. Like people say, oh, Kim, you should run for office here. You should do this. You should do that. People in Maryland hate my guts on the left. They hate my guts. And it's no matter what I say, if it's true or not, they say, oh, Kim's a MAGA Republican. We'll never vote for her. She's okay with white supremacy. She's a sellout. She's a traitor. There's nothing I can say or do that will assist with me winning a race in a district that could be a D2 to a D10 or what have you. It's just that's just the fact of the matter. And you have to be able to understand how people view you. You have to, you know, you got to show a little humility there. When we get back, we'll have our independent in studio, so don't go anywhere.
3: SRN News, I'm Rich Thomason in Washington. President Trump sounding an alarm over alleged foreign interference in U.S. elections, declassifying documents that he says show just how vulnerable America's election infrastructure is. He points his finger at communist China in particular. Beijing denies interfering in American elections. The U.S. continues hammering away at Iran, a continuing expansion of airstrikes on targets in the Islamic Republic. President Trump predicts the U.S. will achieve its Iran war objectives very soon. From the Midwest to the Mid-Atlantic up into the Northeast, unhealthy air. From hundreds of Canadian wildfires that are still burning, casting an eerie orangey haze across a vast area, making breathing difficult, especially for those suffering respiratory issues. Opening bell sounding on Wall Street, stocks starting off the day deep in the red. This is SRN News.
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7: AP Sports, I'm Mike Hempen. Francisco Alvarez homered twice. Brett Beatty also went deep. And the Mets defeated the Phillies 4-1 in the first Major League game following the All-Star break. The start time was pushed up an hour due to diminishing air quality because of smoke from wildfires burning in Canada and Minnesota. The Reds have signed pitcher Chase Burns to a 7-year, $105 million deal. Burns is 11-1 this season. Major League Baseball has announced the 2027 season will start on March 24th, assuming there's no lockout. That would be the earliest opening day ever outside of international games. Jackson Suber shot a 5-under-65 and leads the British Open after the first round. And the NBA is investigating the circumstances surrounding the Bucks signing of Gary Trent Jr. I'm Mike Hempen, AP Sports.
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9: Your Fox 45 forecast, another hazy and smoky day because of that wildfire smoke in Canada reaching us here locally. Not as hot and humid, but still pretty toasty with temperatures in the low 90s. Partly cloudy with lows in the mid 70s tonight. We are tracking multiple rounds of showers and thunderstorms on Saturday with temperatures in the not as hot upper 80s. From the Fox 45 Weather Authority, I'm meteorologist Amy Aronson for Talk Radio 680 WCBM.
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0: It's going to be fun here in the studio this morning. You know what? It's a great Friday. I'm going to jump right into this. I'm not going to take any time. In the studio with us, we have a friend of the show, a friend of mine, and he's also an independent, Tori Snow. Good morning to you.
1: Good morning, Kimberly.
0: Now, of course, we spoke to Tori. We spoke to you yesterday about your latest op-ed in the Baltimore Sun. You guys probably have seen him all over social media, Free Range Politics. He's got his podcast with Eurypsy Morgan.
1: Right.
0: And you guys do a phenomenal job. But last night, Tori, we were listening to Trump's address, and I was texting back and forth with a Democrat that hates Trump, and his whole reaction was, he's a liar, he's a cheat, he doesn't know, da da da. And I pointed out, Tori, in this speech, he never once said that he won the election and that it was stolen from him, which I thought was important. Because I felt as though if he would have led with that, it was going to be just downhill
1: from
0: there.
1: That was implied.
0: Well, not. I mean,
1: he's been saying it like weekly for the last like 7 years.
0: No, so. I don't think it was.
1: That was
0: though.
1: Absolutely implied.
0: Well, here's the thing, because I've talked about my 2020 election before,
1: right? Right.
0: And they were trying to convince us that my special election numbers, where nobody knew my name, were the same exact numbers that I had in the general election after spending $5 million on this race.
1: Right. Right.
0: And they told us in Howard County, 104% of the voters turned out. How could that even be? That's impossible. Right? Not just the extra 4%, but you know, even with registered voters, you never have 100% turnout
1: right.
0: or reporting. So anyway, so I always thought that there were shenanigans. I thought that's what President Trump delivered last night, just kind of like letting people know there were shenanigans.
1: Look, I think it's a very uncomfortable truth that, I mean, there were three things that Trump said that I think that should resonate with every American, and if it was anyone else but Donald Trump would have resonated. Number one, foreign actors absolutely are invested and want to undermine our elections, right? China, Russia, you are naive. Naive. You know, you got Westmore out there like, oh, everything's perfect. You are naive. I would not want you to watch my house if you just assume that everybody walking by the street is someone safe, right? So we need to know that there are foreign actors that are involved. Two, the bureaucratic processes that govern our election, I trust that they generally work, but they are vulnerable. And that's something that the president stated. And again, factually, it is. They're vulnerable. Doesn't mean there's problems with it. There are risks. And the only way those risks aren't exploited is if the people trying to exploit them are not as smart as the people protecting them. And again, given what we saw with the mail-in ballot situation, there are people doing that aren't that smart, right? So you'd have to assume that it is impossible to outsmart some of these folks, right? And then, of course, that Americans do have concerns about the stability and just the very concept of voting. Americans are continuing to lose confidence in elections overall. And again, whether you're on the right or left, remember, election denialism didn't start with Donald Trump. It started with Hillary Clinton, right? So I do feel like there's this broader discussion that we need to get into, but Donald Trump was just, he can never talk about this without it going back to, you know, January 6th.
0: And that was my question earlier before the break, is if there was someone else that delivered this message, I wonder if people would have received it in a different way.
1: I mean, look, there is a very powerful political movement, right? There's a coordinated response. If you look at the Westmores, you look at the Bill Fergusons, they all got their talking points from the DNC, right? So they have a vested interest in our vulnerable elections, right? Again, I know nobody wants to hear that, right? But they like it when there's chaos, right? We just sent out an extra million ballots. What's the big deal? Why are you complaining? You got the vote, didn't you? Like they love this and they thrive in this kind of environment, and it plays into the narrative. So if there were anyone else, I still feel like you would still have that Trump odor. But again, because Trump delivered it and we're all used to kind of ignoring him, he calls this big, you know, I remember when they did the, we're going to do this thing on aliens, right? We're going to release the UAP files. Well, aliens in his case meant illegal aliens. And I want to see a UFO. I want to see, you know, ET being taken out. So again, we've kind of been conditioned to ignore Donald Trump. So I do feel like that definitely had a say in that.
0: Interesting. Well, of course, there were a lot of people going through the documents last night. Obviously, it was very late, so I didn't get through a lot. But I did see where Gary Collins posted. It says, the published remarks released on Thursday evening from the White House Task Force on Government Transparency also lists Maryland as one of the 18 states whose voter rolls have purportedly been compromised by the People's Republic of China. And, of course, Maryland is one of those states that does not want to hand their voter rolls over to the DOJ for investigation.
1: Yeah.
0: I guess, you know, when you're thinking about that, Do you think maybe part, some unaffiliated, some independents, do you think maybe they would look at the information that was released last night, along with, like you said, the vendor mix-up, right, the mishap that we saw just with the mail-in ballots, and then on top of the fact that they don't want to release their voter roll information? Do you think people will put those pieces of the puzzle together?
1: No, absolutely not. So here's the thing about being independent, right? When someone is a political independent, it usually means that they balance their political ideology with reality, right? Like, we just had this conversation last week. We know what should be, right? We shouldn't have any illegal immigrants. Well, an independent says, okay, I understand that that's not really what's important right here, right now. That's not really what's resonating at this point in time. And so an independent is going to look at this. I look at this and say, okay, this is annoying. This is frustrating. What are the odds that someone's actually going to do something about this? What are the odds that we're actually going to get evidence that's compelling, that gives any information on this? And is it worth it to invest energy and time into this? Here in Maryland, where we have the second worst economy in the entire country, where we're dealing with, payment plans for our vehicle registration, it is really hard to allow something like voter integrity to outweigh the cost of rising rent, right? It's really hard to allow something like this. So it feels very abstract. It feels very academic. And it's like, if I had more time, I would spend time on it. But right now, I don't have time to deal with that because I'm trying to pay my rent.
0: Because we have so many other issues. Speaking of which,
1: issues.
0: Governor Wes Moore, after the address was delivered last night on social media, he says that this is what losers do. They don't solve problems. They slam the table and blame the rules instead of addressing rising costs, ending his pointless war, or focusing on what Americans actually care about. The president put on a big show to revive a debunked conspiracy theory. Seriously? That was Wes Moore last night.
1: Isn't he the one that's like accusing people? I don't know. Sounds autobiographical to me.
0: Yeah, my
1: projection.
0: My response on that was, please inform us of one problem you have solved as governor. And of course, no one responded with the problem that was solved. So
1: he did solve a problem. He didn't have a Bronze Star.
0: Oh, Tory Snow from the top rope. You guys.
1: That's a problem solved.
0: He made
1: a couple calls, got himself a Bronze Star.
0: So yeah, he solved his political career problems. Wow, I didn't even think about that. All right, real quick, we're going to get into the CNBC article because that is important, Tori. But real quick, I wanted to just play a clip of what Senator Chris Van Hollen had to say. You know what, we'll go Brian DePriester to before the speech, before President Trump delivered his address. This is what Van Hollen said.
2: Tonight at 9 o'clock Eastern Time, President Trump is scheduled to address the country. We don't know exactly what he's going to say, but there's much speculation that he's going to go back to his bogus claim that he won the 2020 elections. It's really important to know that at the end of President Trump's last administration, the director of national intelligence and the intelligence agencies looked at this question while president was still in office during his last term. And they concluded, and I've got the report right here, we have no indications that any foreign actor attempted to alter any technical aspect of the voting process in the 2020 elections, including voter registration, casting ballots, vote tabulation, or reporting results. So this is a bogus claim. What's it really about? It's really about the upcoming midterm elections, because Donald Trump is desperate to find an excuse to interfere himself in the midterm elections to try to fix the outcome. So he's trying to poison the well. He's trying to create an excuse for other actions he may take to try to literally rig the midterm elections. Don't let him get away with it.
0: And that was Senator Chris Van Hollen. Go ahead, Tori.
1: My ears are bleeding. Oh, my goodness. Don't you guys have limits on how long you play your clips
0: for?
1: No,
0: we don't have that here.
1: Well, make some for that. I can only listen to that guy for so long. Look, absolutely insane, right? An insane level of naivete, right? It concerns me that these are people that make big decisions. Again, you don't have to agree with everything, but for you to get up and be like, everything's totally fine, like, come on, like, show a little bit of common sense here. Do you really think that China made no effort to intervene in our elections? Like, do you honestly believe that? Because if so, you need to be far away from the Senate as possible. Far away.
0: Yeah, I also took it as there might be another leak in the Trump administration, because it was almost pretty much on par with everything that Trump released.
1: Well, they usually pre-release stuff.
0: Yeah, like, but like, I... I don't know. Because I felt like the media would have jumped on it before he made the address. So I thought that was interesting.
1: Yeah, I'm not sure how things work at that level. I do know that it is not uncommon for information to be kind of fed out there. So that's one of the benefits of being in D.C. swamp right now, is that there are the sausage that's being made is a really ugly process. And some of it does involve intentional leaks and things like that. And it ultimately played to his narrative, right? Donald Trump, if I were in Donald Trump's position, this is the kind of thing that I want because, again, you know, Van Hollen looks naive and ignorant. And for people that are like, well, hold on a second. We understand your concerns here, but you got to, like, at least concede that there are some issues here.
0: Right, right. Well, now let's play Senator Chris Van Hollen, what he had to say after the address was delivered.
2: What we just heard from President Trump is a five-alarm fire for our democracy. It's a direct attack on our Constitution and our country. The president raised again his bogus claim about winning elections in 2020, but it's all part of his plan to rig the elections in 2026. We have not seen this kind of clear and present danger to our democracy in over 100 years, maybe not since the Civil War. This is a time for every American patriot, I don't care if you're a Democrat or a Republican or something else, to stand up and protect our democracy against an out-of-control president who wants to be a king, who wants to be authoritarian, who wants to take away the right to vote for American citizens. We cannot let that happen.
0: Our Senator Chris Van Hollen. My goodness. So that was
1: I thought we had secure elections.
0: Yeah.
1: I thought nobody could do that.
0: Right.
1: I thought there was, like, I mean, Donald Trump is going to be able to do what all the financial resources of China and Russia could not manage to do. And Donald Trump, because he's, you know, remember, most people still think he's an idiot and a buffoon and doesn't know what he's doing.
0: Right.
1: Apparently, the opinion is that he is going to mastermind some great exploitation to undermine the Constitution, steal every election across the United States, and make himself the king.
0: Yeah.
1: Wow.
0: In 1 hour, he went from the pinky to the brain.
1: Oh, nice.
0: I was
1: Look
0: like,
1: at us
0: dude, what?
1: Singers today. Nice.
0: Yeah, I was like, wait a minute. What you just said, like you said, he was too stupid to do anything. Yeah, it's crazy. Well, anyways, real quick, and then we'll move on to the CNBC poll. But real quick, President Trump's, of course, every Democrat in the world commented, even our AG, Anthony Brown. He says, tonight, President Trump used a national address to make broad claims about integrity of our elections that risk and undermine public confidence in our democratic process. Marylanders should know.
1: Like sending out a million bad ballots.
0: Yeah, Marylanders, right, exactly. Marylanders should know that our state's elections are conducted securely, fairly, and accordance to law.
1: Like sending out a million fake ballots.
0: Yes, and when Marylanders cast their ballots, they can trust that their votes will be counted accurately.
1: Both of them.
0: And that their voices will be heard. The right
1: Twice.
0: To participate. In our democracy and choose our leaders belongs to the people of Maryland, and my office will continue to defend that right.
1: To vote twice with fake ballots. Wow.
0: Oh,
1: can't make
0: man.
1: This stuff up, kid.
0: You can't.
1: Make this stuff up.
0: You can't. And, but this is what we have here in the state of Maryland. I just had to bring that in. All right. Cause I got a lot of text messages coming in. We'll get to your text messages on that shortly. But I did want to talk about the CNBC poll. Second worst economy in the country. Tori Snow, how did we get here?
1: Look, we have a governor that doesn't care about Maryland. So it's actually pretty interesting. I was actually looking into this report. You know me, love data, love looking into the facts. And, you know, CNBC does an analysis of all these states. And particularly in the area of the economy, on areas that we know, right, because of the federal work and, you know, the issues, you know, in my opinion, executive neglect, Maryland is now the second worst economy in the country, which is worse than it sounds, right? It's not just a bragging rights thing. This is a competitive thing. People like investors and capital, all of these people are keeping an eye on these things, and they're making decisions. Where are we going to start our next big tech startup? Where are we going to move our new corporation to? And when you're making headlines for being the worst economy in the state, and it's not even that, we've slipped in education. We're now being beaten by North Carolina, Pennsylvania, Virginia on education.
0: Mississippi.
1: The highest cost of living, and I think we're like at the bottom half of that. Maryland is continuing to slide because Governor Moore doesn't care about the state. He cares about his ambitions. And that's honestly, it's so frustrating to the point where I am actually now making some pretty drastic considerations at this point in time.
0: Whoa. All right. When we get back, we're going to get into those considerations. And I also want to talk a little bit about, because according to Wes Warren, I just kind of want to go back through some of the things that he said in the last couple of weeks as well, Tori.
1: Because here in the state or in Georgia? Michigan?
0: Well, he
1: or
0: said
1: South Carolina.
0: He said up in South Carolina, but he meant Maryland when he, you know, he was talking to us.
1: He's like Zoom calling us.
0: Yeah.
1: How you guys doing?
0: Hey,
1: did you get the flowers
0: here?
1: I emailed you from the grocery store?
0: Exactly. We'll talk about that when we get back real quick. 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
4: 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All of this is going to be based on real documents that we have discovered that have been in existence for some time. 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And not only did they not tell you about it, there are even notes purposely, you know, designed in writing that wanted to prevent all the information as it relates to a lack of voting integrity and compromise, etc., away from Donald J. Trump. And John Solomon says that at one point, one guy writes something to the effect, I'm paraphrasing here, I'm running a shadow government. He'll never get his hands on it. He referring to President Donald J. Trump.
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4: Hey, you've been hearing me talk a lot about Sig Sauer and the P365. 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
0: All right, we're in studio, and we were talking about Trump's address last night, but we're also talking about the CNBC report. I know I didn't get to it earlier this week, and I apologize for that, but according to this report, Maryland has the second worst economy in the country, which means a lot. I do have a text here from Fran in Baltimore County I wanted to read, Tori. We're in the studio with Tori Snow, by the way. She says, this is some of the best radio I've heard in a long time. You two are great together.
1: Aww.
0: Well, Fran, thank you so much, and I will say,
1: there's a reason for that.
0: Yeah, we started out together. Yeah. And, you know, that's
1: on
0: how...
1: On the radio.
0: On the radio, yes.
1: You.
0: Oh, wait. Oh, we have to... Oh.
1: Got to clarify that.
0: We got to clarify.
1: Joanna's already texting. What do you mean she started out together?
0: And I love your wife. I love... No, okay. We got to clarify. I forgot about that. Okay. So here we are, you know, in the studio again. But we did. We started out in the studio together. And that's how I first got started in radio. And, you know, thank you, Tori, so much for even, you know, being my friend.
1: Wasn't
0: long.
1: Enough to keep you out of HR.
0: Yes. So I went from the studio to HR. That's where I was. So, you know, so there were many days you probably thought that me and Tori had a show together. But I wasn't there because I was in HR every afternoon for something I said or wrote on social media. And it's like, dude, that's why I love WCBM. I can't thank this radio station enough for dealing with me and my personality. Thank you so much. Well, Tori, we're going to get back to this, you know, with this CNBC poll. Of course, as soon as this hits, you have many on the left in state blaming Trump for our economy. You know, I don't know how they make these jokes.
1: It's not entirely unfair, right?
0: Well, they were talking about the federal jobs.
1: You cannot deny that, right? You cannot deny the cutting of federal jobs, which, by the way, the United States is still functioning. I mean, we're still destabilizing and destroying foreign nations, right? We're still going, and all of those jobs, I mean, I don't know, I haven't seen a tremendous impact in different things. I'm not saying that all of those jobs are unnecessary, but yeah, we can't deny that. But we also can't deny the fact that we have an absent governor. He's like literally an absentee governor. He cares more about his own ambitions than he does the state of Maryland. And it shows. The General Assembly laughs at him, right? He has this military background. He's like, you know, I believe in the military. Look, he could have had a disciplined, rigorous, structured executive branch that was effective in getting things done. None of that was happening. And instead, we got legislative audits. Instead, we've gotten, you know, people getting fired from positions because they weren't properly vetted. And the state's year-over-year billion-dollar deficits. It is all because of executive neglect.
0: Yeah. I mean, look at the agencies, you know, hands down, almost all of the agencies. How do you put foster care kids in homes with sexual predators?
1: Yeah.
0: And nobody noticed. And when it comes out to light, it's not like you have this press conference saying, I can't believe it. I will make sure this never happens. I mean, nothing like that. Then we get the big, beautiful bill. We can opt into school choice. Doesn't do that.
1: Right.
0: Doubles down on the blueprint for education, which is bankrupting the state.
1: Yep.
0: And yet here they are talking about President Trump and that he is an issue. I will also say, though, in Virginia, they lost federal workers.
1: Yeah. But they didn't build their economy around it. And again, the dependency on federal work is more
0: is
1: of
0: not,
1: a strategic.
0: Yeah, that's
1: it's,
0: not just Westmore's problem.
1: It's an ongoing thing. Here's the problem. Westmore's weak. I used to think that Westmore was malicious and just didn't. He's weak. Like, he literally couldn't. If he wanted to, if he stopped and said, for the next 4 years, I'm going to focus on fixing America, he couldn't. Right? Bill Ferguson would laugh at him. Dustin Pena Melnick would laugh at him. Oh, well, here's your proposal. I'll put it right here on my fridge. You know, we're going to continue to do what we want. Like, that's the problem, is there is no executive leadership. It's a rudderless state.
0: Yeah.
1: So what it has driven me to, before I was kind of, you know, being the independent I am, I'm not that great about the nomination circumstance right now. Before I was thinking like, all right, well, what did we do for a regroup in 2030? Now I'm saying, do I need to revisit what's happening in 26?
0: Oh,
1: do I need
0: wow.
1: to have a conversation and maybe throw a little bit of weight behind Dan Cox?
0: Wow, this is big news. He drops big news as we're going out
1: no
0: here.
1: No commitments, but I'm thinking about
0: wow.
1: it.
0: Well,
1: it's
0: Tori
1: existential
0: Snow.
1: Now. So.
0: Tori Snow. Well, we'll talk about this interview once you leave. We'll talk behind your back. Tori, thank you so much for coming
1: thank
0: in.
1: You, Kimberly, for
0: I
1: the invitation.
0: Appreciate you as always. Thank you. We'll be right back.
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10: Breaking news this hour from Town Hall. Amit Thomason. President Trump sounding the alarm over alleged foreign interference in U.S. elections.
11: Tonight I'm announcing the immediate declassification and release of critical intelligence revealing shocking vulnerabilities in our election infrastructure.
10: The president delivering a primetime address from the White House.
11: This evidence shows that the election system we have dangerously exposes and really exposes, like, levels never thought possible, the hacking, exploitation, and foreign interference.
10: Mr. Trump points the finger at communist China in particular. China denies meddling in American elections. Bridges and a major port among the latest targets of American strikes on Iran.
12: The Trump administration has expanded its airstrike campaign against Iran by hitting more bridges, electrical equipment, and collapsing a tower at a key Iranian port. The highway and railway bridge strikes appeared aimed at cutting off Bandar Abbas, Iran's main port, from roads leading into the Islamic Republic's central region onward to Tehran, the capital. While other routes are still open, the U.S. strikes could expand further, potentially disrupting both the movement of military material and goods needed for Iran's 90 million people. The U.S. aim is to pressure Tehran to ease its chokehold on the Strait of Hormuz. I'm Charles Tillesma.
10: From the Midwest to the Great Lakes, the Mid-Atlantic to the Northeast, unhealthy air from hundreds of Canadian wildfires that continue to burn, casting an eerie orangey haze across a wide area. And it's making breathing difficult, especially for those who suffer respiratory issues. Sell-off underway this morning on Wall Street. The Dow is down 42 points. NASDAQ off almost 400 points. More on these stories, townhall.com.
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15: Good morning, it's 10:03. I'm Maggie Hunter with the latest headlines from the WCBM Maryland News Center, brought to you by Vinny's D.O. Attorney General Anthony Brown has issued a statement following a U.S. Department of Justice lawsuit challenging the state's in-state tuition law. The DOJ lawsuit claims the state's policy allowing some undocumented students to receive in-state college tuition and financial aid conflicts with federal law. Brown says the state is reviewing the complaint closely and will respond through the courts as Maryland does whenever its laws are challenged. Brown says the state will keep fighting for young people in the state and their futures. And a Baltimore mother who was detained by ICE in front of Commodore John Rogers Elementary Middle School is no longer in custody. Earlier this week, a judge ordered that Adriana Gavilan Sanchez be released from the Caroline Detention Facility in Bowling Green, Virginia. Gavilan Sanchez and her husband, Jesus Acevedo Sanchez, were arrested on June 12th. Stein on Sports and the Fox 45 Weather Authority forecast next.
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15: The Baltimore Orioles returned to action tonight against the Astros in Houston. The 46-51-0 swept their three-game series against the Kansas City Royals, heading into the All-Star break. Tonight's first pitch at Daken Park is scheduled for 8:10. In other news, MLB has released its 2027 schedule, including the earliest domestic opening day in league history. Officials announced the opener is set for March 24th and will feature a single game televised by Netflix, but no teams have been revealed. The Fox 45 Weather Authority forecast is next.
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15: It's 80 degrees in Middle River, 84 in Pikesville, and 83 in Joppatown. I'm Maggie Hunter, 680 WCBM News.
19: Your Fox 45 forecast, another hazy and smoky day, courtesy of that wildfire smoke all the way from Canada reaching us here in Maryland. Otherwise, not as hot and humid with temperatures in the low 90s, partly cloudy with temperatures back in the mild 70s tonight. From the Fox 45 Weather Authority, I'm meteorologist Amy Aronson for Talk Radio 680 WCBM.
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0: All right. Good morning. Good morning. Happy Friday. Again, if you are outside, just be careful. Don't spend too much time outdoors today. And I usually don't say that when it's nice weather, but the smoke is really thick from the Canadian fires. And, of course, you don't want anybody to get hurt in any way. Also, if you're just joining us, we're speaking to Tori Snow in studio. It's not usual or typical that we have him in studio because usually he works in D.C. So when we talk to him, it's usually on the phone. Because he's down in D.C., but today he was actually off work, and he said, you know what, I want to stop by and talk about that CNBC poll, and then, of course, I wanted to ask him about Trump's address, and if you want to weigh in on Trump's address, you can, 410-WCBM-680, 410-922-6680. You can also weigh in on a CNBC poll, which has told everyone that, unfortunately, Maryland has the second worst economy in the country. And I thought, you know, some of Tory's comments were pretty spot on. I mean, we are kind of running on autopilot, right? I mean, the governor couldn't care less about the state issues. We have an energy crisis. He responds with, oh, we've got a utility relief bill that'll save you $12 a month. And then we hear from BG&E, and what do they tell us the very next month? Oh, we're going to have to raise things up $8 a person. So it's like, you know, again, a problem not solved. And the $12, and look, a $12 happy meal, I guess, is great to have, but it doesn't help a whole lot as these energy bills continue to rise. And, you know, Westmore doesn't want to deal with the issue. The Key Bridge, you know, it's just not happening. And as, excuse me, as Toy pointed out, there are lots of agencies across the entire state that are just not being run or managed properly. And Department of Juvenile Services, obviously the proof is in the pudding. And then, of course, DHS, Department of Human Services. And I will say, I don't know if you guys see some of the stories coming out with some of the Maryland state prisons as well. You have a lot of different situations where a lot of inmates have been turning up dead. And the Baltimore Banner actually did a story about one inmate who was found dead in his cell, and they did not know, or they believe it to be his family for sure, that he had been dead in that cell for quite some time, even more than one day. And so people are wondering, how could that possibly have happened if you are checking on these cells and you are obviously releasing these individuals and checking on them when, you know, during mealtime? So how could that have happened? And so, you know, even the state prisons, you know, there's just like no oversight at all. And then you have Governor Westmore in different states across the country poking at President Trump. And it's like, dude, you can't even manage your own backyard. You know, interesting enough, this is how the issue with the late Elijah Cummings and President Trump began. back during President Trump's first term. If you recall, in 2019, of course, you know, I did all these videos showing all the problems in Baltimore. And at the same time, there were these oversight hearings on Capitol Hill. And the late Elijah Cummings, he was the chair on one of these hearings where they were talking about the facilities at the southern border. And at that time, he was really railing on President Trump and saying that he was keeping kids in cages. You probably remember this whole scenario. And this is when we were uploading videos on social media. I wasn't completely paying attention to his rants about kids in cages. But as we were showing all the illegal dumping, we were showing everything that was going on, you know, then President Trump said, wait a minute, we sent you guys billions of dollars since the death of Freddie Gray. And we were told that all of these issues that are being shown in this video were going to be handled by the billions of dollars that we sent you from the federal government. And it was Elijah Cummings who had oversight over that money that came to town, because much of that money came from Barack Obama back in before he left office, because remember the riots were in 2015. So anyways, you know, they started going back and forth, but it kind of reminds me of the same thing. It's kind of like, look, you've got some serious issues at home. Serious issues. And the people in Maryland, I know, you know, a lot of people are saying or dismissing Dan Cox in the race. I did get a text yesterday about him doing an interview on another station. I did take the time to listen to it. Obviously, he sounds much more measured. You know, he's putting his best foot forward. As far as policy-wise, I think he did a great job. The only thing that I disagree with, and this is a personal opinion, I just don't think that a ban on data centers is necessarily the answer. I don't. I think if, you know, you handle zoning and you can do it, you can make sure it's done in a way that makes sense. I think if you ban data centers, and this is just my personal opinion from what I can see, I think this is why President Trump supports data centers. It's because of what we're about to see in the next 10 years when it comes to AI and tech in general. I think that having data centers in-house will most likely make a lot of sense. Am I absolutely sure on that? I'm not absolutely sure. Anything can happen. But otherwise, you know, beyond that, I thought Dan Cox did a great job. I think Dan Cox, you know, whenever he comes in to talk to Sean Casey on Casey and Company, he always does a great job. I thought it was a missed opportunity for Ed Hale, not wanting to endorse Dan Cox. I thought when John Myrick pulled the endorsement from Dan Cox, I was very confused by all of that. Very confused. Look, you might not love, you know, the nominee. Sure. But do you love the way things are going right now? Do you love Wes Moore and the fact that he has his back turned to us every single day of the week while shouting at President Trump in D.C., while trying to make a name for himself across the entire country? I mean, is that really? I mean, can we not at least fight against that together? I'm going to go to the text line. I know many of you were weighing in, and I appreciate you. And happy Friday again. We had a couple of different ones. Let's see, a texter says, I'm all in for Trump, but that speech last night just didn't land. The hype was too big. I need names, indictments, and convictions. They are winning the war to steal America right from under our sleeping noses. And texter, look, trust me, you're not alone on that. There were a lot of people that had that same feeling. And last night, I did put out a post on Facebook and Instagram, and I just asked people, you know, how did you feel about the address? And texter, a lot of people said the same thing. You know, where are the names? You know, are we going to make arrests? What's going to happen, you know, on that front? And I guess for me, in my view, and again, this is where, you know, I have this disagreement with Trump, is that I would have done this primetime address after I have already had indictments, right? After I already had people arrested. I guess that's just the way that I would have handled it. Just because for me, I think people need that solid proof, those receipts, that evidence. And I understand the documents going on the website, that's one thing. But there are so many people, as soon as the documents dropped, there were so many people that were like, well, how can we trust this? How can we believe it? Trump's a lie. You know, and it's like, all right, I need indictments at this point. And that's what I would have personally done. Now, do I believe what President Trump said last night? 100%. 100%. Do I believe that the DNC got together and all the Democrats said, all right, we're going to have a statement waiting for when he's done, because basically what he's going to do is call us a liar. right? And look at what happened. If you think about, like, the Russia collusion hoax, all the things that have been said, it was all projection from the Democrat Party from day one. And we knew this. But it's so hard to convince that. So then they put all this stuff out here. Then they spend years turning people against President Trump. Before Trump ran for office, he was a friend to everyone. Everybody loved Trump. Then he runs for office as a Republican, and he's like the most hated man in the world. He's racist. He's this. He's that. And it's like, all right, just a few years ago, you know, P. Diddy, all the rappers, Al Sharpton, and Reverend Jesse Jackson, they're all sitting with him. They all want to have dinner with him. They all want to be seen with him. As soon as he runs for president as a Republican, it's how dare he. He's the worst man in the world. And so I think, you know, he's always going to be up against that. And it's sad. Because the media, unfortunately, they're, you know, the media controls a lot. That's not anything new. Let me go to the phone lines here. If you want to weigh in, of course you can. 410-WCBM-680, 410-922-6680. Go to the first call here. Brian in Baltimore. Brian, you wanted to weigh in on Trump's address last night.
20: Yes, I want to say hi. It's good to hear you on the air again. It was good to hear Tory Snow on the air again. I didn't know where you guys went because I usually listen to WBAL and it's kind of the same thing. So, but as far as with Trump's address.
0: Whoa, Brian, it's not kind of the same thing though. Let's, go ahead.
20: With them talking about, you know, he needs to release the receipts on this stuff and show us. I mean, it's one thing to say, it's another thing to prove. Now, I'm not, you know, and granted, we've seen, you know, election fraud is out there, and people want to sit here and deny it that, oh, it's all safe and secure, but you can look at what happened in the mayor's race in Los Angeles. You know, that's shady stuff.
0: Oh, right, you know? Right.
20: And as far as, like, with Dan Cox and that, I mean, hopefully, he needs to pull a little bit of what, he needs to pull away from Trump and stay away from that if he wants to even have a snowball's chance and, you know, to even get to the governor, because unfortunately, you really need to work hard to flip these Democrats here because they're just strong. And, you know, that's my opinion on it, so.
0: Yeah, well, great, you know what, I think a lot of people feel the same way, and I was just saying that, Brian, it's like, you know, it's one thing to drop the documents, but, like, at this point, I need to see somebody indicted or someone in handcuffs.
20: Because yeah, that's what you need to see.
0: Yeah.
20: And we're not seeing that. It's one thing to talk. Talk is talk, but actions speak louder than words.
0: Yeah, and you know what? And he could have delayed that address because here we are, we're what, mid-July. You know, come November, I don't know how many people are going to remember this address.
20: Yeah, well, that's the thing, too, because even if he dropped the address, he should have still had this stuff available that, hey, we're going to be releasing this. You know, this evening as this address is happening so that you can view it, see it, and have things already prepared if we're going to start charging people or pulling names out and stuff like that. That would have been okay if he even had dropped the address at that, you know, but if he did something like that with it.
0: Yeah. It almost felt unfinished. Well, Brian, thank you so much and I hope you have a great weekend and thank you for tuning in.
20: You too. Thank you.
0: Thank you. I will say, after, you know, going to the Baltimore County Public Safety meeting, and it made its rounds on social media, you wouldn't be surprised how many messages I received on Facebook. And they said, Kim, I had no idea you were at WCBM. So hopefully, that helped. I didn't even realize that. I gotta go speak at more functions and events there, Brian, the producer. I gotta get out there more. I've got David in Abingdon. David, did you want to weigh in on Trump's address?
21: Yes, ma'am. I thought the address was fantastic. And of course, the reaction from Schumer was disgusting. He just blew it off, said it was all lies and where's the proof and yada, yada, yada. He also said, of course, where are my million pages about the Pervert Island or whatever.
0: Oh, Epstein, you know? The Epstein files.
21: The Epstein files. Well, what should be done is print them all off, whether they're redacted or not, and put them on freaking Schumer's desk. There, you got it.
0: Yeah, they always point to that. It's always like a deflection, and I agree with you.
21: I forgot the other thing about the the data centers. You know, they should be, I think we may have already spoken about this, about, you know, they should have their own electricity or whatever right next to them. And hopefully there's newer and better ways of, you know, producing electricity right next to the data centers.
0: Yeah. Yeah, and that's how I feel about them. And of course, you know, I want to zone them away from homes, you know, away from schools. And of course, exactly. I don't want to see anybody's farmland or anything taken for them.
21: Yeah, or put them off the, I think the original plan was to put them next to a military site, right?
0: It might have been. I don't know for sure, but you might be right on that one, David. I just think there's ways to do this. We just got to be smart about it. And then also when we do it, just make sure that those, you know, those rules and regulations and the safeguards are absolutely in place so that it cannot be, you know, fiddled with later.
21: Yeah, but it was a shock to me about the Chinese communists being involved.
0: Yeah.
21: And the, what do you call it? I think it was a female that was fired, right, from the West Wing because she was a

0: It's like, dude, you're being watched. He says another declassified internal intelligence document from the White House on Thursday evening bullet-pointed allegations that China had extensive plans to utilize potential, then there's the redactions, and cyber operations to sway public opinion, and that was all ahead of the 2020 elections. But there were, you know, a lot of documents that were released. And it's funny because Gary Collins, he posted where the website had crashed as Donald Trump was speaking. I saw that, too. So when he said, oh, go to whitehouse.gov, everything's there. And then as soon as you went on there, it was like error 429, too many requests. So it took me a while to even get in. And I was thinking, meanwhile, you must have every member of the press that was trying to get on at the same time, of course, and then, you know, we the people. And I thought, wow, this is, you know, hopefully it wouldn't crash all night. But eventually, obviously, people were able to see the documents. All right, we get back. 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Stay right there.
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0: Friday, everybody. You made it to the weekend. Look, I know outside isn't as beautiful as it usually is, but at least it isn't cold, all right? It isn't ice out there. You know, what's a little smoke in your lungs? It really is bad. You know what? That's one thing I would love to talk to President Trump about. How can we sue Canada for this? I mean, because I need compensation. We should get our friend JB the Ouch Guy on the line to see if this is possible. Let's see if JB, if he has any advice here. Cause I really think that we can manage this. Ever since the Prime Minister there in Canada changed, didn't you notice now we have all these Canadian wildfires and all the smoke is blowing here on the U.S.? This did not happen under pretty boy Justin Trudeau. Okay? Say what you want about the man, but this was not happening. All right, back to the text line. I've got Bill. He says, Kim, I think we should call him Chris Van Hallucination. Where does he come up with this stuff other than hallucinating himself? He is the worst. Please, Marylanders, vote him out of office. Yeah, Bill, think about it. We could have had Delegate Kathy Shalega there in that seat. Would have been a heck of a lot better. Oh, my gosh. Oh, my goodness. I don't know if you guys ever watched that debate. I think it's still on YouTube, actually. Kathy Shalega, in my view, she demolished him. And yet, here we are.

0: are, Chris Van Hollen. All right, let's go back to the text line. Trump is a smart man. I wonder if his address was bait or a distraction with the rest to come in the upcoming months prior to the election. Yeah, Texter, I guess maybe he thought he had to get this information out there, you know, as you're starting to see people, you know, under arrest or even the indictments. I don't know. And I know there's probably a lot of people listening saying, Kim, you're not sounding optimistic enough. I know. I guess I've seen so many times where you clearly have laws that have been broken, you clearly have corruption, and nothing happened, right? The Benghazi committee hearings, I mean, perfect example. You got Hillary Clinton, you had four people that were killed over there in Benghazi, and it was obvious it was because of our failures, right? And here you have Hillary Clinton sitting there, and I'll never forget, you got Trey Gowdy sitting there, and he's going in, and she's like, what difference does it make? Like, really? Say that to the families that lost their loved ones. Say it to their faces. It really is crazy. And nobody was held accountable for that. The same thing, I hate when people say, oh, the Obama administration, there were zero scandals. No, there were scandals. Case in point, Fast and Furious. I love how they glossed over that, right? They had Eric Holder there in front of, members of Congress, and he's like, oh, I plead the fifth. Really? You had this gun-running, ridiculous program or strategy that you implemented to the point where you had guns in the hands of El Chapo and his friends, and they were killing border agents with them. Like, really? And no one's held accountable? You lose, quote unquote, still don't know, wink, wink, you lose the guns in the gun running operation? This isn't okay. And then he just walks out of there. Eric Holder walks out of there. He's now like a lead attorney at a law firm in D.C., making millions of dollars. I guess I'm just one of those people now where it's like, I believe it when I see it. I got to see the indictments. I've got to see the arrest. I've got to see people's homes being raided, right? Because if you're working with the Chinese government, if you're working with these people, oh, there's going to be a paper trail. I need to see it. I need doors kicked in. You know, I need people, you know, fired. I know. It's just difficult because you've been watching this for so many years transpire the way that it has. Even remember the botched Obamacare rollout? Remember that whole situation? And they brought people in front of Congress and they were like, so why did you have to get it out by October 1st? And the guy sitting there, he's like, well, we had to. They said that, it, you know, no matter if it's finished or not, roll it out on us. It's like, wait a minute, you guys knew it was unfinished and you still rolled it out? Who's in charge around here? We'll get more when we get back.
1: With SRN News, I'm Rich Thomason in Washington. Election integrity. Multiple polls show it's an issue of concern for Americans cutting across political lines. And President Trump says it's high time to guarantee the sanctity of the vote in America. When it comes to meddling in U.S. elections, the president says one country in particular stands above all others. He singles out communist China, but Beijing denies interfering in America's elections. Air quality advisories of varying types have been posted across a wide area from the Midwest through the Ohio Valley, the Mid-Atlantic, and the Northeast, the result of hundreds of wildfires raging north of the border in Canada. The haze from the wildfire smoke is visible. It's especially concerning for those who already suffer breathing issues. On Wall Street, the Dow is down 27 points, NASDAQ off 342. More details, srnnews.com.
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4: AP Sports, I'm Mike Hempen. Francisco Alvarez homered twice. Brett Beatty also went deep. And the Mets defeated the Phillies 4-1 in the first major league game following the All-Star break. The start time was pushed up an hour due to diminishing air quality because of smoke from wildfires burning in Canada and Minnesota. The Reds have signed pitcher Chase Burns to a 7-year, $105 million deal. Burns is 11-1 this season. Major League Baseball has announced a 2027 season will start on March 24th, assuming there's no lockout. That would be the earliest opening day ever outside of international games. Jackson Suber shot a 5-under-65 and leads the British Open after the first round. And the NBA is investigating the circumstances surrounding the Bucks signing of Gary Trent Jr. I'm Mike Hempen, AP Sports.
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9: Your Fox 45 forecast, another hazy and smoky day because of that wildfire smoke in Canada reaching us here locally. Not as hot and humid, but still pretty toasty with temperatures in the low 90s. Partly cloudy with lows in the mid 70s tonight. We are tracking multiple rounds of showers and thunderstorms on Saturday with temperatures in the not as hot upper 80s. From the Fox 45 Weather Authority, I'm meteorologist Amy Aronson for Talk Radio 680 WCBM.
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0: All right, happy Friday. Man, oh man, you probably heard ad there. Just so you know, we still do have tickets for the Kim Klasick Putting Social. That is August 20th. It's a Thursday, 5 p.m. to 8 p.m. We'll be at Turf Valley Resort, and we'll be right outside the restaurant, Alexandra's. That's where the putting green is, and of course, that's where the restaurant is. And we have food, cash bar. And this is the second annual. So we've done this before. We got it right, and now we have perfected it. And it's going to be a great time. It's a first place winner, second place, and third place. The grand prize, of course, you can go out on the green with me. And you can actually book this any day that you want of the year. You don't have to go right out after you win. Then second place and third place, you'll get gift certificates to the Turf Valley gift shop. And as I mentioned before, they have a lot of great stuff in there. And if you don't putt, you can still join us. Again, they're only $40 a ticket, and they're at WCBM.com. Also on our app, if you go to the app store, WCBM 680, you get your tickets there as well. Excuse me. And it's going to be a good time. And honestly, now that we know Pat and Val McDonough is going to be there, it's going to be a great time. It really will be. I don't know. You know what? I wonder, because Tori said he'll try to make it work with his schedule. So Tori Snow might be out there, too. We'll try to make sure we push him to go. All right. Let's go on here. In-state tuition and financial aid for illegal immigrants. I had no idea that we were paying such a thing. And you guys know how I feel already about illegal immigration. I don't have to tell you that. But now we find out that it's a little worse than I thought. Take a listen.
6: Developing news now from the U.S. Justice Department, the DOJ suing the state of Maryland over its in-state tuition laws. Under Maryland law, undocumented students who live in Maryland can receive in-state tuition within the university system of Maryland. But the DOJ argues that undocumented immigrants should not receive these taxpayer benefits. The suit also wants to prevent the state from offering financial aid to these students. This now the 13th lawsuit filed on the issue nationwide. The DOJ recently won its case in four states, Texas, Kentucky, Oklahoma, and Nebraska.
0: All right. I think that was from Channel 11. Yeah, so I had no idea that this was a thing. And taxpayers footing the bill for financial aid. I had no idea. See, this is the issue that I have with the state of Maryland. They want to be a sanctuary state. They want to bend over backwards for illegal immigrants, yet we are dying here in Maryland as U.S. citizens, as Americans, as actual Maryland residents illegally here. Things are so bad for us, whether it's the stupid emissions test, whether it's the vehicle registration fees, whether you've got the tech tax and you run a business here, the tire tax. I just had to get my tire plugged the other day. Luckily, it was a screw in it. So I could just, get it plugged. I didn't have to get a whole new tire because that's ridiculous. Talk about a racket. But there's a lot going on. And, you know what? I always forget about the paint tax. I had to pay the paint tax a couple times recently. And that also is a bunch of nonsense. And as I brought it up, with the Baltimore County Public Safety meeting, the bills that are being passed in Annapolis are making things much harder for us. By allowing even the criminally charged juveniles to run rampant and free and do whatever they please. And again, thank you. Shout out to Jackie Rudolph, who called the show after her near-death experience with teenagers that wanted to steal a car and go joyriding. And I guarantee you, no one's coming forward saying we must pay all of her medical bills. I guarantee it's not happening. But this is where we are in the state. So, in case you were wondering, the DOJ has another lawsuit with the state of Maryland. I wonder if Wes Moore believes that this is just, a coincidence, or does he realize the DOJ is watching the state of Maryland right now very closely because he keeps poking at President Trump? I wonder if he realizes that. I want to think, because how Governor Wes Moore, it seems to me that he posts a lot of stuff because he wants to get President Trump's attention. Do you think Governor Wes Moore understands that instead of Trump talking to him directly, the DOJ is just filing more lawsuits? Does he see the correlation at all? I wonder if he gets it. Or if he thinks the DOJ is just looking into us because I'm a 2028 presidential candidate. I wonder if he realizes it's because he keeps running his mouth. He might not know it. I did have a text here from John. He says, Kim, I thought the speech last night was good. I think the proof is in the documents released by the White House. It's just the beginning of a process. If indictments don't follow, then yeah, shame on the president. We live in a world of fraud executed at the speed of light. American morality is at stake. Are we a better people? Can we handle the truth backed by facts? We shall see. Yeah, John, I think many of us can handle those facts. But you have some, and you know what? And I will say this, not to give anybody a way out of this, but just think about the meticulous brainwashing that has been happening for over 10 years, right? I mean, it's been going on for a decade. The Trump derangement syndrome, everybody, being really told by the media that he is this awful monster. You know, he's in bed with Jeffrey Epstein, and then we find out, well, no, here are the documents. It looks like Jeffrey Epstein and Trump, they were not friends after all. We were told that, you know, he was a rapist and all these other things. Turns out that's not actually true. You know, they had him sitting there in, you know, court in Georgia and New York. I mean, it was ongoing. And people, I think, over time, it was just chipping away where they got to a point where they were like, you know what? Trump's a bad guy. Yeah. Because they believed all of it. I have a friend who's in office that actually believes these, you know, headlines that ICE is this horrible organization pulling innocent people out of their homes and arresting them. Pulling innocent people out of their cars and arresting them. I actually have a friend in office that believes that to be true. And all he does, clearly, is read the headlines. And so then when he brings it back to me, or he'll send me a story, you know, right now they're reporting, remember the guy that was being chased by ICE, and he ended up in a Baltimore City school parking lot, and then ICE had to, you know, pull him down and arrest him right there. And then, of course, you had leaders saying, I can't believe this happened at a school. And then the story actually comes out that he had been chased and there was a warrant for his arrest. And he decided to drive to the school so it could all play out there in the school parking lot. Well, anyways, the woman that was with him, apparently she was also detained. Now, we've known since day one that if you are with an illegal immigrant, especially a criminally charged illegal immigrant, and you yourself, you are illegally, are here illegally, yes, you're going to be scooped right up. That has always been a thing. That was a thing under Obama. But yet this person in office, he sends me the article saying that the judge in Maryland says that that woman should be released. Now, that's not going to happen. She's going to be deported. She doesn't even have the authority, that judge doesn't have the authority to say so. But this person sends me this article as if it's, you know, an actual truth, and a judge is stepping in because ICE and Trump are doing the wrong thing. No, this is, again, under Obama, if you were here illegally and you were with a criminally charged illegal immigrant, you're going too. Has always been the law of the land for decades. And yet he sends me this article as if this is something new and as if, you know, Trump and ICE are just so horrible. It's like, dude, have you been living under a rock? How are you in office and you don't know how this works? That's scary. What do you do with your free time? I'm going to go back to the phone lines here. I've got Scott in Middle River. Scott, did you want to weigh in on Trump's address?
13: Yes, I do. But first I want to commend you. I was not able to make that meeting over at Essex Community College, but
0: oh, yeah.
13: I watched your testimony several times, and you get an A+, girl. You did a great job.
0: Thank
13: you nailed
0: you.
13: It right as you should. And I watched the address last night, and as a Trump supporter, lifelong Republican, number one, I'm tired of hearing about that issue. If we're not going to really take the bull by the horns and charge those who committed the fraud, because on one hand, I'm sick of hearing about it. The other hand, if it's true, we can't let this happen and go unpunished in this country, because that means no election from here on will be legit. So we've got to do that. The third thing I want to touch on before I take up too much of your time is the candidacy that some folks are pushing for Rob Daniels. Now, I have nothing against Rob. I have no idea where he stands politically, but I don't want to see Jones as our next county executive, because that will be the final nail in the coffin, where Baltimore County will just be an extension of Baltimore City. And I know Dyer he's got an uphill battle, let's put it that way. But I don't want to do anything to drain votes from him every vote against Jones must go for Dyer if we are to save Baltimore County.
0: Okay.
13: That's
0: well,
13: my
0: Scott,
13: story, and I'm sticking to it.
0: Yeah, so I had a question about that, on whether or not that would take any votes away from Pat Dyer. I was thinking it would take votes from Jones, and that might be a good thing. But you say, no, still won't work out.
13: Yes, I think any vote that does not go to Dyer is a vote for Jones. We've got to get behind this guy, just like we've got to get behind the Republican candidate for governor. It's imperative. I've lived in this state for 75 years. I love Maryland. I love my home here in Middle River. But it's just it's a never ending story of the taxes and the fees. And it's got to change. It's got to.
0: Yeah. And I will say in Middle River, we've definitely seen an uptick in just, I would say just a kind of lawlessness in general. In my view, I don't know exactly where you live over there, Scott, but.
13: Well, I'm on the water, and, but I go over, and I've sat in his parking lot and watched a guy pull in, park almost right beside me, run over to the gas station, make his little transaction, run back to his car and go.
0: Yeah.
13: And it was all I could do just to sit there and do nothing. As a retired state trooper, it just, I hate it.
0: Yeah, well, thank you for your service, Scott. And I was told that they're going to get to the bottom of all that, so we'll have to see what happens next. Scott, I hope you have a great weekend.
13: Thanks, and I have high hopes for our new congressman, I'm sorry, councilman,
0: Josh Sides, the county council.
13: Sides, yeah, I've got one of his yard signs up. Met him. He is really a breath of fresh air.
0: Yeah, he's
13: and
0: great.
13: I really have high hopes for this guy.
0: Yeah, he really is great. He is. Scott, thank you so much. Hope you have a great weekend.
13: Thanks. You too, my friend.
0: Thank you. Yeah, and Josh Sides, he actually has a sign now out by Laid Back Lenny's, too, which is a great restaurant. Again, if you like Philly cheesesteaks, that's where you want to get your Philly cheesesteak, Laid Back Lenny's. Well, that's good news. And you know what? I hope that Josh does well. I had a text message come over about his opponent. I haven't had the chance to really look into it. But Josh Sides, he really is on top of it. Remember, he was at the Boulder County Public Safety meeting pointing out the numbers there for the 911 call center. And then they completely cut him off. They said, no, sir, the only time they cut anybody off at that meeting is because Josh Sides had quite literally the facts in his hand. He had to put in a FOIA request to get the information. And here he was able to read just how, I would say, inept, right, that our 911 call center is. He talked about the fact that it is short-staffed and has been short-staffed for many years. And there is a potential that if you call 911 and you are in Baltimore County, you could be on hold for over a half hour before somebody gets to your emergency situation. Of course, that's, you know, critical when it comes to life or death situations. I got, our friend Raymond in Rosedale on the line. Hey, Raymond.
14: Hey, how are you?
0: I'm doing well. Raymond, you're not outside in that smoke today, are you?
14: Oh, no. I'm sitting under the air conditioning.
0: Okay, good.
14: But I will go out later because I have some things I've got to do, but I won't be hanging out there.
0: Yeah, don't hang out. It's really bad. All right, so you watched Trump's address last night. What are your thoughts?
14: Yep. Well, it didn't surprise me what he said because Trump was a Democrat once, and he was loved and worshipped by the Democratic Party. And as soon as he switched, I thought it was amazing how all of a sudden all these awful things came out about him being a racist and sex theme and all this kind of stuff. I mean, this stuff just popped out of nowhere. And I thought to myself, if he really was this, and the Democratic Party that he was part of at one time knew this, Why didn't they step on this in the beginning when he was a Democrat?
0: Yeah.
14: They didn't care about it then, and they don't care about it now. And I look at the state. The state is a mess, and people are leaving, and I keep thinking, well, you don't help if you leave. You got to stay here and vote differently. Make the change.
0: Yeah, I hope they do.
14: The Republican Party really has to jump out and say, look, we can't make this change by ourselves. We need you all to come out and vote. And then the Republican Party has to hammer on the problems that the Democratic Party has caused since they've been running the state. Donald Trump hasn't been running the state of Maryland. And yet the governor is blaming Donald Trump. Take your name out of my mouth.
0: Yeah.
14: And all that.
0: Yeah, Raymond. And look, a lot of it is going to come down to messaging. I think you're right on that. I hope you have a great weekend. Stay safe out there.
14: You too.
0: Thank you. I think messaging is going to be huge. Also, you know, before Tory Snow left the studio today, you know, you heard him say that he might actually get behind Dan Cox, which is huge for Tory to say, okay, because he was definitely anti-Dan Cox, and he just did not like, I guess, you know, his connection to Trump, and he said, you know, obviously it's just such bad news for Maryland. But I think the more Dan Cox gets out there and does interviews, I have noticed that he is softening people up just a bit, because it's less about Trump and, you know, how great Trump is, and more about how bad things are in Maryland. And I think that's a great place to be. You know, like I said before, I wish former Governor Larry Hogan would finally, you know, stand up and take one for the team and endorse Dan Cox. It's not going to happen, but it would be nice if he did. That might convince a few independents. All right, we get back. We'll wrap up this conversation and move on to, well, the question of the day. And Representative Brandon Gill on Capitol Hill.
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0: All right, world story. Do I believe 81 million Americans voted for Joe Biden? The answer is no. Never believe such a thing. I did ask that of my Democrat friend yesterday. I said, do you really believe Joe Biden received more votes, than your hero, Barack Obama? He wouldn't answer the question. They know that there were shenanigans in the 2020 election. They'll just never admit it. And so, again, you know, with all the documents that have come out, let's see some indictments, let's see some arrests, and let's see if there are independents and unaffiliated voters that understand that, yeah, there's a serious problem with election integrity, and we do need voter ID, which is basically the Save America Act. We do need to make it happen. And I think a lot of people right in the middle would agree with that. Also, handing over the voter rolls. I mean, I don't know what the holdup is for Jared DeMarinis. I really don't. You fumbled again with the mail-in ballots. you fumble all the time. And you're telling us that you don't want to hand over the voter rolls to the DOJ so that they can see that at least, you know, our voter rolls are cleared. Meanwhile, you can't even do your job properly. Terrible. Get out of here. All right. Remember yesterday I said I was going to go to buy Best Buy because I found the serial number on my old phone. Here's how bad the smoke was. And I didn't even realize it. So when I left here, I went home to go walk the dog. And I usually feed her around that time too, right? So I go home, we go outside, you know, walk her in her little area and go up the hill or whatever. And I get back to the house and I was like, man, I don't know why, but I feel a little dizzy, right? So I was like, I don't know. Maybe I'll just eat something. So I ate a little something and I was like, all right, maybe I'll be fine. And then I realized I was super dizzy. So I was like, all right, maybe I just need to lay down for a second. Well, I go lay down. Mind you, it's 12:45 in the afternoon. Okay? Go lay down. Wouldn't you know it, I didn't wake up until 4 p.m. 4 p.m. And then I'm like, oh my gosh, I jump up because Olivia goes to tutoring at 5. So I jump up and I'm like rushing out the door. And as I'm rushing out the door, it almost felt like I was like, you know, giving a roofie or something. Like I was so like drowsy and dizzy. It was so bizarre. Anyways, it was hard for me to like even, I know I probably should not have been operating heavy machinery at that time, but I had to go get my kid. And I was like, oh man. So I get outside and after a while I feel a little bit better, but I was like, geez, this is craziness. And then it hit me. It has to be all of the smoke. It has to be. I am very allergic to smoke. If you want to kill me, just put me like in a sandbox. The dust there, kill me, right? You can tie me to an oak tree. I'll be dead in 20 minutes. My allergies are severe, right? I didn't realize how bad the smoke was. Anyways, I say all that. If you have an allergy, please, today, please, for me, do not go outside. If you can handle it, do not go outside. It's not worth it. It really isn't. And I could not believe it. I guess I just had that little bit of oxygen. And I slept through everything. All these phone calls, text messages. Not once did I wake up. That's scary, actually. All right. Enough about me. We get back. I do want to talk about this bill that was introduced on Capitol Hill to mandate making English proficiency a part of the U.S. citizenship test. Also, you got more text messages from you coming in and a story out of Harford County that I wanted to get to. A home explosion that happened just a while ago, but now we have more details. Stay right there.
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1: Breaking news this hour from Town Hall. Arnold Thomason. Lettuce from Mexico has been identified as the culprit in a widespread outbreak of a nasty diarrhea-inducing ailment. The Centers for Disease Control and Prevention says the shredded iceberg lettuce was served at Taco Bell eateries in 5 states, Indiana, Kentucky and Michigan, Ohio, and West Virginia. Is communist China messing with the U.S. elections? President Trump says it is. You can probably guess Beijing's response.
22: On Thursday night, in an address to the nation, President Donald Trump said this.
23: China and other countries have been trying to meddle in our elections. Evidence of fraud has been buried.
22: Now China has responded, saying it has never interfered in U.S. elections and has no interest in doing so. And China says Washington should stop making what it says are groundless accusations. Donna Warder, Washington.
1: Britain gets a new prime minister next week, and newly minted Labour Party leader Andy Burnham is the man.
2: The centre-left party will announce the results of a leadership contest to replace departing Prime Minister Keir Starmer, in which Burnham was the only contender. He had secured nominations from 379 of the 403 Labour lawmakers in the House of Commons as of Thursday night. Burnham, the former mayor of Greater Manchester, has been prime minister in waiting for weeks, but he has revealed little details about his policy priorities. After winning a special election for a seat in Parliament a month ago, he pledged to build a politics, quote, based on unity and hope, and an economy that spreads growth evenly across the country. Bernie Bennett reporting.
1: 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A result of hundreds of wildfires that continue to rage north of the border in Canada. Watching Wall Street this morning, the Dow is down 73 points, the Nasdaq off 419 points. More on these stories, townhall.com.
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7: Good morning. It's 11:03. I'm Maggie Hunter with the latest headlines from the WCBM Maryland News Center, brought to you by Audiology Associates. A federal case has now been filed against a Calvert County man who was arrested in Harford County on child exploitation charges. 32-year-old Jarrell Bowman of Lusby was arrested earlier this month and charged with 6 counts of sexual solicitation of a minor. On Monday, a 3-count federal case was filed against him, alleging child exploitation, coercion, and pornography. Bowman was initially released on a $10,000 bond, but he was taken into custody again this week. A detention hearing for Bowman is scheduled to take place today in the U.S. District Court of Maryland. And city police are investigating a shooting in West Baltimore. Officers responded to a shot spotter alert in the 1300 block of North Carey Street shortly after 7:30 Thursday evening and found a man with a gunshot wound to the leg. The 26-year-old victim was taken to a hospital for treatment. Stein on Sports and the Fox 45 Weather Authority forecast next.
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7: The Baltimore Orioles return to action tonight against the Astros in Houston. The 46-51-0 swept their 3-game series against the Kansas City Royals heading into the All-Star break. Tonight's first pitch at Daken Park is scheduled for 8:10. In other news, the Capitals are losing one of their forwards to the Blues in free agency. St. Louis signed Connor McMichael yesterday to a 6-year deal worth almost $7 million per season. The 25-year
5: 44-year-old scored 14 goals with the Caps last season. The Fox 45 Weather Authority forecast is next.
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9: Your Fox 45 forecast, smoky with poor air quality, unhealthy to spend time outside. Temperatures in the hot but not as humid, low 90s. Still some smoke tonight with temperatures back in the low 70s. From the Fox 45 Weather Authority, I'm meteorologist Amy Aronson for Talk Radio 680 WCBM.
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0: All right, good morning, good morning. Happy Friday. You made it to the weekend. I'm proud of you. No one else says it, I'll say it. I'm proud of you. And I will say, you know, I see the numbers going up here. Again, thank you so much from the bottom of my heart. You know I joke a lot, but I'm being very sincere here. I know you guys have options. The fact that you listen to Kim Plasic Live 9 a.m. to noon every Monday through Friday, it does mean a lot to me. It means a lot to everybody here. Hopefully it means a lot to Brian, the producer. I don't know. The jury's still out on that one. Yeah, he says, yeah, it means a lot to him. No, it does. And I do realize that you can turn to any station and any podcast. And so the fact that you're here and here live, I do appreciate you. Hopefully I'll meet many of you at the Kim Plasic Putting Social on August 20th. You already have the details. It's a Thursday, 5 p.m. to 8 p.m. at Turf Valley Resort. If you need any more details or a ticket, just go to WCBM.com or you can go to our app. They're only $40 a pop. And, you know, bring some friends with you. Like I said, it's great food. We'll provide the food, cash bar. And even if you don't putt, it's still a good time. So come on out. I don't even think I did the whole course. I don't know if I did the whole course when we were putting. Because there's a lot of obstacles there. I probably, you know what? I think I looked at a couple holes and thought, yeah. Why am I going to waste anybody's time? I know I can't do this one. No, I think I did all of them. But there were some holes that were really hard. And it took me a couple of different swings. But, you know, a lot of people like to say, if they're going to compare me to any of the golfers out there, I get a lot, whether it's, you know, Bryson DeChambeau, Scottie Scheffler, you know, Wyndham Clark, Rory, you know, people say all the time, I'm just like Rory. I'm joking. I'm joshing you. I am not that great. So even if you're not that great and your putting skills are not that great, we're in the same boat. So come on out and have fun with us. All right. Again, that's August 20th, Turf Valley Resort. And you can get your tickets at WCBM.com before they're all sold out. All right. There was a couple different things I wanted to talk about real quick. You know, I try to get through the text messages as much as possible. And even after the show, just so you guys know, if I don't read your texts on the show, I at least go through them after the show. And Ron in Baltimore, Ron, I saw one of your texts yesterday and I thought it was a very interesting one and I wanted to read it today. It says, Kim, maybe a subject for another day, perhaps, but you know how Maryland is allegedly going to crack down on all the Virginia tags in the state? So everyone will see the errors of their ways and pay for Maryland tags, right? Wrong. This is from Ron. He says, in Morrell Park, someone is coming into the hood and stealing Maryland tags. I guess that registration installment plan isn't the big hit Westmore was hoping for, huh? And it comes in from Ron. Ron, you know what? It's interesting. And I'm sorry that that's happening in your neighborhood. But, people were wondering whether or not that was going to happen. Because forcing people to get the Maryland tags, knowing that they have to pay the vehicle registration fees and everything else, I guarantee you there are many people that can't afford it. And I don't know if they would steal them or, you know, but it makes sense that they would. I would also think, Ron, that there might be a lot of juveniles going in and stealing them. Because if you think about it, on all these stolen vehicles, I mean, they're, you know, switching these tags in and out all the time. And that could be another thing. Now, another piece of this, you see more, I think, ticket cameras out here than ever before. And especially in the construction zone areas. I mean, some of these tickets are $200 a pop. You could have people that are swiping tags, you know, just to put them on their car as they're, you know, traveling up and down the highway. I mean, you just never know. You just never know. But Ron, I thought that was interesting, so I wanted to go back and read that text message. Yeah, it could be happening for sure. And that's just a problem. All right, Ron also says this today. He says, Cam, my grandfather came here from Italy when English proficiency was a requirement for citizenship. He spoke with a thick accent all his life, but he still passed a test. It all depends on the definition of proficient and how badly the immigrant wants to stay here. Interesting, Ron. Well, if you missed it, the question of the day brought to you by Renovation Real Estate: should English proficiency be a requirement for obtaining U.S. citizenship? And we bring this up because Congressman Brandon Gill on Capitol Hill went ahead and filed or introduced a bill making that a requirement, making it a mandate. Now, of course, it still has to hit the House floor, and if it passes the House, it'll go to the Senate. And so that's why I asked that question or posed that question to you today, because I was wondering how you felt about this. So far, 89% of you say yes, it should be a mandate, and 11% of you said no. Interesting. I thought it would be a little more split. I thought it'd be a little more split. And I say that only because, and Ron, I like your text here, your grandfather learned it anyways, and even though he had a thick accent. I guess I look at it and I say, you know, English, not the easiest language. If you were looking for citizenship, you know, it does take some time to become a U.S. citizen. I think that's probably the biggest complaint, really, about the program itself and about our immigration system is just how long it takes. So if you're waiting to become a legal citizen and say you're on a work visa or something like that, and that's, you know, for 4 years, then yeah, I'd expect you to be able to manage the English language. If it's a test in which you want people to take within a year, right, if we finally get a handle on the system, I don't know. I don't know. I don't know if I would say that they would have to absolutely be proficient. I would love for them to at least be on their way to proficiency. I would love for them to at least show that they are trying to learn. I think today, nowadays, and Ron, your grandfather, I would think, is one of those immigrants that we talk about. They came here with the shirt on their back, and you know, they built a life for them and their family, and they worked very hard. A lot of the immigrants today, not all of them, obviously, but a lot of them that are coming here illegally, they couldn't care less about learning English. And it is obvious. And it's not even just about the language. It's kind of like, you ever notice, I don't know if you guys notice this, the culture also is a little different. The culture is a little different. And I'm not saying, you know, just those that are just, you know, south of the border, but even like the Chinese nationals, you know, those coming from Haiti, those coming from other countries, right? You can talk about the Somalians. You can talk about the Muslim countries. And I'm not saying I have a problem with everybody's culture, but there is a cultural difference. And for me, if you don't want to assimilate, that's, I think, where I have the biggest issue. It's not so much your proficiency of the language. It's the assimilation. And I do feel as though many of them feel entitled to not assimilate. Many of them feel as though, well, I'm from such and such country and I'm a proud person of my country. And you can be that. But you can also be that and assimilate. I mean, it's like you can do both. But there are some, I believe, that don't want to assimilate, and they don't care about our culture here. I see many where they come from countries where they're not very polite. And so they're not very polite to people here, and you can see it. And it's just like, all right, this is America. All right, this is not how we do things. For a while there in my neighborhood, and if you're eating, I apologize, I won't get too graphic here. for a while in my neighborhood. I told you about how I walk my dog. Where we walk our dogs in my neighborhood, everybody walks their dogs in the same place, right? So sometimes you could come out there and somebody might be already walking their dog in that area. And the polite thing to do is if they're, you know, very close by, is that you just kind of wait a minute for them to allow their dog to do their business. They use their pooper scooper. They, you know, dispose of it, and then they go about their day, and then you go take your dog over there, and you, you know, do your business. Well, for some reason, just this common courtesy isn't so common amongst those that aren't from America, and I don't know why this is. I don't know why it's, I don't know what's going on. Well, I have some neighbors who get it and they do it. And then I have some neighbors who, you know, their English isn't the best. And for some reason, it never crosses their minds to just be a little courteous in this situation. And it got so bad that there was a family that never used the pooper scooper. And they had this huge dog. And it got so bad that people that were also using the dog park, they started threatening that family. And it was like a whole situation. And what's sad is I could understand it because it was everywhere. And they would just walk away from it. And their dog, I mean, like I said, he was huge. He is huge. But they finally got the message after getting into like a verbal argument with another one of our neighbors. And my neighbor was like, yeah, you know, obviously he could barely understand what I had to say because he, you know, barely understands English. He said, but then I said, look, either you do this or I'm scooping it on your front porch. He's like, he got that message. And so now they do pick up after their dog, but maybe where they're from, maybe that was not a thing. So anyways, I say all this to say there's no way that family didn't know that that was the proper thing to do because everybody does it. And there's no way you never saw it. There's no way you went over there and never thought, oh, I wonder why I don't see anybody else's dog's poop over here, right? Like there's no way that never crossed your mind. But I don't think, and the family, the way they are and the way they behave, I don't think they care to assimilate. They don't. And you can see it in things that they do. And so that's my thing. I would love to hear from you. Do you think speaking English proficiently, do you think that should be a requirement? 410-WCBM-680, 410-922-6680, in order to become a U.S. citizen. Because if on the flip side of this, I would think it could lead to more people skirting the system and not wanting to take the test. Because they don't want to learn the language, or maybe they feel like it's too hard and they can't learn the language. I feel as though you might end up with more people, you know, hiding from the system. I could be totally wrong on that one, but I want to get your thoughts on it. While you weigh in on it, I will read some of our text messages here. Joe in Abingdon said, Kim, sometimes I think people come to our country for the free stuff and not the freedoms. Oh, Joe. That's a possibility, and that's why I don't think they really care to assimilate to what we have going on here. Now, I also agree, and I know Charlie Kirk used to say this all the time, certain religions are not really compatible with the way we do things here in America, not compatible with the West in general. And I actually agree with that. Do I think that people should not be able to practice their religion? No, I don't think that. I think we have freedom of religion. I think it's fine. But when you start to impose it on others, and we saw this kind of like when we talked about Dearborn, Michigan, where, you know, they're all out and I guess it's like the, what do they call that? The Muslims, they do like the prayer during the day and they were taking, and they had all these alarms and bells going off throughout the neighborhoods. Like, look, if you keep it in your house of worship, I have no problem with it. When we saw Mamdani in New York City doing all of this in City Hall, I have a problem with that. You have a place of worship. Keep it there. Keep it there. I mean, look at our Jewish friends. They do what they do in their synagogues. They're not out here, you know, putting it on everybody else, even the Orthodox Jews. Right? Like, I don't understand this part of it where it's like they have to kind of take over everything. This is how you end up with people not on your side of the conversation. This is how you end up with so many enemies. Because, you know, coming in here and feeling entitled or saying, oh, well, you know, I think my religion is more superior than yours, so I'm actually going to practice my religion right out here on your street. And it says, you know, meanwhile, it's just my family and I, and it's not something you even see across the neighborhood. I have a problem with that. In my house, I told you this, my dad would say assimilation is key. That is key every single time. And I can say this for other people, even in the white community or the black community. Like, and I even had a talk with yesterday with Olivia. We were in Ollie's, the discount store. And we walked past this couple, and you had the woman on one side, and the husband was on the other side holding the cart, and he was saying, hey, why don't you grab this over there? Olivia walked right in between them. Didn't say, excuse me. I said, well, wait a minute. What was that? Wait a minute. Wait a minute. That's not the child I'm raising. And she said, oh, I forgot. I was thinking about my squishies. No, there's no forgetting about this. See, this is what makes the country so great, is when we can all respect one another. We don't have to all agree, but just be respectful. And I just don't see that a whole lot lately. And I told her, I said, look, you're not going to be one of these kids walking around without any manners. That is not happening. Not happening. Anyways. I do want to get your thoughts on the proficiency in English to be able to be a citizen. In a text here from Daniel, he says if they want to live here,

0: we're okay with that. I'm just not okay. Maybe I'm just mean. All right. Well, I'll read some of your text messages when we get back and also answer the calls here. 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
4: 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I was in special ops. I was 82nd Airborne. I got a Bronze Star. All of which were not true. Not true.
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0: All right, got some more text messages here. You know what? At 11 o'clock, did I ask you where the heck have you been? I don't think I did. Brian, the producer, said, no, you didn't. Not, I didn't do it! Sorry. If you're just joining us, where the heck have you been? Yeah, Oh, now I don't care, huh, Brian? Okay, all right. We did talk about Trump's bigger address, just so you know. And also, Tori Snow was in the studio with us. And we were talking about, from an independence perspective, how did he feel about the address? And they were talking about the CNBC poll that showed that Maryland is has the second worst economy in the country. Talk about a big flop. I mean, we really fell off, man. We really, truly fell off. And as many people have pointed out, even Tory, it's like, look, the federal jobs, I mean, we based our entire economy on government workers, unfortunately. And, you know, I grew up in Prince George's County, so I saw it firsthand. And the kids, you know, so a lot of those kids grew up in Fort Washington, Accokeek, and they had some really nice houses, right? I mean, you had kids that were getting, you know, Beamers for their 16th birthday down there. And then you find out their parents, they're like, oh, what do you do? We work for the government. Everybody works for the government, making big money. And so, yeah, it definitely took a toll. But this is what happens when you build your state based on federal workers. You know, when Governor Westmore said we're going to do something about quantum computing and make it a hub, I actually thought he was serious. And I should have never thought about that like that. I should have known that he was a joke and he wasn't going to be able to get it done. Because to say that and then have a tech tax, I thought, what are we doing? It's like, you know, we can't even pick a lane and stay in it. If you want to be the quantum computing hub, you bend over backwards to do that. And I honestly, the amount of money that we're spending all over the place for nonsense that we don't even want, I bet there are a lot of Marylanders that would say, okay, that's worth the investment. It's worth the investment. And then you think about whether it's the data centers, making sure they have their own grid. Also, something that Dan Cox pointed out in a recent interview, and he might have did it with Sean as well, that I thought was pretty good, is they were talking about the housing situation. And you know, Governor Westmore was like, we need to build more housing, we need to build more housing. And Dan Cox said, and which electric grid are you going to put all those new houses on? And he's right. We're already at capacity. So now what? They're not opening more power plants. Wind power is a joke. Solar's a joke. Where are you going to put all this new houses and the electric grid? There's no way to do it. That's another piece of this. We are

0: really up the creek without a paddle in so many different ways. And I thought, you know what, even if you had the data center, say some of these companies come in, like our caller pointed out, many people pointed out, have them come with their own energy. And I would say, this is if I were the governor, I would say, okay, not only do you need to bring your own energy, you've got to, you know, be able to increase it by double, because we might need to use that energy as well. Not even just for the data centers. We need to take a good 30% off of what you got. You know what I mean? Like, just, we gotta think about this, like, in a business sense. And that's another part of Maryland, that when you elect these Democrats, many of them do not have a business mindset. And it shows. It shows. There's so many different ways that we can generate revenue. There's so many different ways that we can make sure that we're producing our own energy. I don't think they get it. They don't know how to do it. That's why I said, I wouldn't trust Brandon Scott or any of these people to run a lemonade stand. I don't think that they would generate any revenue. I think they would blow all their money coming in the door on lemons, and somehow, some way, they would pay for water, right? It would be the craziest thing ever. And then they would go to sell the lemonade, and it, like you say, for one glass of lemonade, you spent about 58 cents. Somehow, some way, some of these Democrats in office, they would still only sell the glass of lemonade for 30 cents. I can just see it now. They just don't get it. It just doesn't work. And I think that's what, you know, New York City's learning with Mom Donnie today. He offered all this free stuff, and now he's calling on the governor, Kathy Hochul, every weekend. Can you give us a loan? You know, you had and we didn't get to that story last week, but there's a mass exodus of billionaires and millionaires out of New York City as we speak. And they're starting to sweat a little bit. And it's like, well, what did you think was going to happen? You wanted to tax the people that actually had the money to leave? That doesn't make any sense. All right. Anyways, there's a story that I wanted to get to out of Harford County. It was a home explosion, and we talked about this when it occurred years ago. Turns out there is a lot of issues when it comes to what's going on behind the scenes even. Stay right there.
1: With SRN News, I'm Bob Agnew in Washington. China says it has never interfered in U.S. elections and has no interest in doing so, urging Washington to stop making what it called groundless accusations. That's after President Trump last night accused Beijing of meddling in the 2020 elections. The company's next Starship for SpaceX test flight is off until at least next week after the latest launch was scrubbed at the last minute. The mega rocket was preparing to blast off from Texas when some of its engines failed to ignite. Without all 33, the automatic launch system halted everything amid billowing clouds of smoke and vapor. New coin coming to the country in honor of America 250, and it will have President Trump's picture on it. And they're saying so long to the penny, but now the U.S. Mint is about to make a new gold-colored coin worth a dollar, and it will also have the words "In God We Trust." This is SRN News.
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4: AP Sports. I'm Mike Hempen. Francisco Alvarez homered twice. Brett Beatty also went deep, and the Mets defeated the Phillies 4-1 in the first Major League game following the All-Star break. The start time was pushed up an hour due to diminishing air quality because of smoke from wildfires burning in Canada and Minnesota. The Reds have signed pitcher Chase Burns to a 7-year, $105 million deal. Burns is 11-1 this season. Major League Baseball has announced the 2027 season will start on March 24th, assuming there's no lockout. That would be the earliest opening day ever outside of international games. Jackson Suber shot a 5-under-65 and leads the British Open after the first round. And the NBA is investigating the circumstances surrounding the Bucks signing of Gary Trent Jr. I'm Mike Hempen, AP Sports.
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2: Your Fox 45 forecast, smoky with unhealthy air quality, temperatures in the hot but not as humid low 90s, still smoky tonight with temperatures back in the low 70s. On Saturday, we are tracking our next weather maker, and that means multiple rounds of showers and storms, some of which will be strong to severe, downpours, damaging wind gusts, hail, isolated tornadoes, and flash flooding all a concern, otherwise super humid with temperatures back in the low 90s. From the Fox 45 Weather Authority, I'm meteorologist Amy Aronson for Talk Radio 680 WCBM.
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0: got a text here from Senator Bullworth. He says, you've got to be able to demonstrate English proficiency, absolutely, if you want to be a U.S. citizen. He said, but it must be both written and spoken. Woo! You are strict there, my friend, but I understand it. I get it. This is a problem that a lot of truck drivers had, remember? They were saying there are a lot of people out on the road. Clearly, they could not read the signs, and that is a problem. Candy said, honestly, our Bill of Rights is for U.S. citizens. I have no patience for religions that want to force it upon you and have zero tolerance for Christianity, which our country was founded upon. Candy, mic drop. Yes, that's exactly how I feel about it. Priscilla says, I just sent a message but can never proofread my own messages the way this is. All right, Priscilla, let me go down here and see. It says, regarding having to answer what language you speak in, the recording when making a phone call, the worst user of the option is the date of Maryland's government offices. It's really ridiculous. Yeah, Priscilla, you are right. Have you guys, you know what? I don't know if I even mentioned this. Have you ever called the non-emergency line for the police department in your area? Oh, it's awful. It's awful because they do this thing. And if you are a police officer and you are listening, I'm on to you. No, I know you're not the ones that make the decision. Of course, we respect and love our men and women in uniform. But when I call the non-emergency line, and I've done this a couple times to talk about our entrepreneurs there on Middle River and Compass Road that continue to sell unwanted items, okay? But yeah, so I try the non-emergency line because obviously I'm not going to call 911 for that, right? But it is not any fun. So you call the line and you get like, you know, press 1 for this, press 2 for this, da da da. And then they put you on hold. But that's not the worst part. The worst part is they put you on hold and then there's this feedback that you get if you're on hold for a certain amount of time. And it's like the screeching noise. Almost like they want you to hang up. Do you know what I'm talking about? It's the worst. It's the worst. And there was one time I was so upset because there were so many entrepreneurs on that corner that I actually had, I made the call while in my car and I turned the volume down and it does like the screeching noise feedback. It was like every 20 seconds or so. Look, if you ever call the non-emergency line in Baltimore County for the police department, you know exactly what I'm talking about. And I absolutely hate it. And thank you, Priscilla. Now it made me think about it. But I wanted to make sure that I said it. Because, look, we're on to you guys. Okay. You clearly don't want to get our calls. And we're being really nice by not calling 911. All right. Let's see. Damon says, good morning, Kim. I think it's rude to do business with someone and they're going back and forth speaking Spanish to each other while they conduct business with you. When you speak on that, then you're a racist. Yeah, Damon, it is. It's annoying. It's undesired. And I don't mind, making sure that, making the English proficient. Maybe I should take the test. Being proficient in English, a mandate or a requirement when you take the U.S. citizenship test. I don't mind it. So there's my response to the question of the day. Let me go back and get the final numbers for you guys on the poll. Don't forget, it's brought to you by Renovation Real Estate. We try to do a poll question every single day. If I don't do one, it's because I'm not even going to lie about it. It's Friday. I was lazy that night before. That's what happens. All right. Let's see. 89% of you still say yes, it should be a requirement. And 11% of you say no, it should not be required. But that poll question will be up all day if you want to weigh in on it, and then you can check the polling results. Okay, I wanted to get to this story, all right? The NTSB, here is the headline here, says that BGE agent drank before shift and fell asleep as emergency calls rang out. Now, you might remember this story out of Harford County because I know that we talked about it here on the show. Here's the story. 10 hours before a deadly explosion rocked a Bel Air community, neighbors had complained to BGE about strong odors of gas. But before a leak could be repaired, an eruption left 2 men dead. Okay, so the National Transportation Safety Board's investigation blames BGE for an ineffective response to the incident. The report said that just minutes before the explosion, A county worker smelled gas, heard a hissing sound, and called BGE's emergency call center. But multiple calls went unanswered. According to the report, this is a quote here, the accident call center agent told the NTSB that he had been drinking alcohol before his unscheduled shift and that he had fallen asleep at his desk. So many things to unpack there, right? So here he was drinking before a shift that he was filling in on, okay? It was unscheduled. Now, has BGE mentioned in the past that they're a bit short-staffed? Yes, they have. He fell asleep because obviously he should not have picked up that shift to begin with. Or he should have been honest and said, hey, I know I told you guys I would be able to fill in, but it was my cousin's birthday last night and we took it too far and now I shouldn't really be sitting here. Because that's a very important job to have. Well, Delegate Ryan Araki, who sits on the House Energy Subcommittee, said he was alarmed by the findings and is calling for a meeting with BGE, which is currently asking for another round of rate hikes. It always takes a Republican. You ever notice that? Now, Araki's on this committee with many people, many of them being Democrats. Of course, they don't weigh in. Araki says, I quote, when I saw the NTSB report, I was horrified by it. He says the findings raise questions about BGE's need for additional funding. If you are paying more for a service, you should be getting a better service. I don't think you should pay more and get less. Again, Ryan Araki. Now, Emily Scar, who leads the watchdog group for Maryland PIRG, said the report points to a broader issue at the utility. Emily Scar says it seems like there's systemic challenges at BGE that they need to address. But here's my question. You're paying all of this money for energy here in the state. And you're telling me you're still short-staffed at BGE? I mean, when you're looking at the higher-ups, they're making millions of dollars. One has to wonder, what are you paying those employees that are supposed to sit there at, you know, the call center or anything like that? I would love to know the answer to that. Now, in a statement, BGE acknowledged a communication breakdown in the case, writing, BGE had procedures in place intended to ensure suspected gas leaks were promptly escalated and investigated. In this case, those procedures were not followed as intended, resulting in missed opportunities to identify and address the hazard before the incident occurred. People lost their lives during this explosion. Don't ever forget that. Araki finishes by saying, we've got someone in an intoxicated state working there. Ryan says it's a bad situation all around and they need to account for this. And I couldn't agree more. This is so sad. So you have now two people that are dead. They did the right thing by trying to call the call center. They smelled the gas. They heard the hissing sound. If you want to weigh in, you can, by the way. 410-WCVM-680, 410-922-6680. They did everything they were supposed to do, and you still had this huge explosion. And you still lost two people. And everybody kept wondering. Remember the neighbors? They were like, I don't know what was going on. We told them we smelled gas. What are they? Everybody did the right thing. If you see something, say something. In this case, if you smell something, say something. And they did. Such a sad situation. Now, I wonder, you know, now that this report is out there, you think BGE is going to get slapped with a lawsuit from the two guys that hit their families? I think so. I think that would be silly not to at least try. And what does that mean for us consumers? You got BGE paying millions of dollars in a lawsuit, right? See, there are so many disasters. And let's be very, very honest. Think about your place of business. Or if you're a business owner, think about, you know, your business. If any of this stuff that we talk about on a daily basis on this show, if any of this happened in your place of business, you would be out of business. You would be out of business. If you're an employee at that business, you would be fired. But see, when it's government or government contracted work, BGE, and you know, you've got a couple other companies in some areas, but they pretty much have a monopoly on the game. It's wild. Anyways, there's some comments on this story. One person said, no supervisor to catch a drunk employee. That's a weak link. That's another thing, right? You're telling me this guy fell asleep on the job? This was in the middle of the day. And no one saw him snoozing away? Nobody figured, hey, I hear the phone ringing down the hall. I mean, is it all remote? Maybe he was remote at the time. And he was at home sleeping. I don't know. Another comment says, so this guy is a scapegoat for the inspector that left the gas line lay in a trench with high voltage wires. Who inspected the utility work? The guy was negligent. A comment on top of that comment that responded to them, they say they install gas, electric, and common trenches all the time. Nothing to do with inspection. You might not know what you're talking about on this issue, and they went back and forth on it. You know, does that mean that anybody was negligent? I don't know. You know, I have no idea about this. But I would think that that would be in the NTSB report. It sounds to me that it really comes down to this guy being asleep. Now, how much time would they have had? I don't know that either. Because it sounded to me like, you know, when they started to smell gas, they didn't make the call immediately. I've got Dave in Ellicott City. Hey, Dave, listening to the story in the report?
1: Yeah, hi, Kim. The responsibility lies in the management chain. And although this guy was, you know, should have said that he, you know, was drinking, these guys making hundreds of thousands of dollars should be fired. A couple of them, at least, because they make a lot of money. And for what? To be responsible, to make sure that the policies and procedures are followed. Not necessarily to be the guy, you know, the supervisor, but it's their job, and they get paid a lot of money, our money that we give every month when we pay our bills. So my take on this is admonish and fire two executives in that food chain. Thank you.
0: Yeah, no, thank you, Dave. Hope you have a great weekend. And I agree with that. But he's right. They get paid a ton of money. In case you forgot when this all occurred, I wanted to make sure I get the exact date. It was August 11th, 2024. And it happened around 7 a.m. in the morning is when the explosion happened. And they were saying at that time, this was from the Baltimore Banner, that the gas leak went unaddressed. And by the time that they were able to get it all done or even just checked up on, you had two people that were killed. Now, even at the time, they were saying there was a communication breakdown, but it wasn't until they did the investigation that they realized that this guy was asleep. And it was because he was drinking heavily the night before. For me, it was just kind of like, wow, this is, I mean, obviously it's not the first time something like this has happened, but I think this was, you can correct me if I'm wrong, the first time I heard of something happening like this, because somebody fell asleep in all of this. Well, anyways, my heart goes out to the families. I remember when it happened. I don't know if you guys remember the pictures. Brian, the producer, do you remember this? I mean, there was no house left standing. It was just debris. Just debris. And it took, you know, a couple chunks out of the neighboring house, which was not that close by. Of course, now I'm looking at all the pictures again. This happened on Arthur's Woods Drive. Again, August 11th, 2024. And, yeah. The spokesperson at the time just said that procedures were not followed. And then that's when the NTSB said that they were going to do a thorough investigation. Now, meanwhile, that took almost 2 years to get that information. That's another piece of this. Why did the investigations take so long? I guess you've got to go down to every single rabbit hole, I guess. I don't know. I would think that this one would be straightforward, but perhaps not. Oh, so sad. And then also you have BGE at the time. They said, our hearts remain with the family, loved ones, and those impacted by the tragic explosion. Safety is our highest responsibility. Clearly, that is not the case. Not at all. Now, don't forget, the homeowner was one of the people that were killed, and that it was a BGE contractor. So Ray Corcoran, 73 years old, he was killed. That's the homeowner. And then the BGE contractor, Jose Rodriguez Alvardo, yes, 35. And then you had damage to the neighboring house. Luckily, in the neighboring houses, no one was killed. Now, a neighbor walking her dog, she's the one, along with an electrical technician who was also in the area. They're the ones that both reported smelling gas even the night before. Then the morning of the explosion, another worker smelled gas and heard the hissing sound, but could not get through to the call center operator by Exelon, BGE's parent company. And that was according to the NTSB report. So it looks like, the BGE worker, the contractor, Jose, he must have been the one trying to make the calls and going back and forth in the house, and then it exploded. Oh, man. All right. When we get back, I will read some of your text messages, so stay right there.
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0: You know what that means. Yes, it is Friday. It's the last segment of Kid Plastic Live for the week, but I will be back on Monday at 9 a.m. Then don't forget, you got Rob Carson coming up next. We got a text here from Calvin. He says, Kim, I read the same story, and here's my take. The BGE contractor should have turned the gas off at the street site. Yeah, Calvin, I'm sure, you know, a lot of people are thinking the same things. I actually went back to the original article because I was trying to see how long people were calling in, and it said for 10 hours. So the first call about the smell of gas went in 10 hours before the explosion. There was clearly enough time to take action, and the action was not taken. Isn't that sad? It really is sad. Kim, this is from Randy, by the way. Here's my story about 911. When my wife and I were in the process of selling our house in the city, by the way, we lived there for 27 years, I came by one Saturday to check the mail. There was a dude laying on my front porch. So I called 911, and they asked me if I wanted police or the fire department. I said, police. I just wanted them to come and move him off my porch. The lady started asking me questions about the guy's health, whether or not he was breathing. I said, it looks like it. She said, if he's not, I'm going to need you to tilt his head back. I said, if he's not, he's going to die. And I waited for 25 minutes. and the police never showed up. So I called back again, and I asked for the fire department. They showed up less than 5 minutes. The guy was all whacked out on something that he took, and they were able to take him away, and I'm assuming to the hospital. Randy, that's crazy that this person, so you had no idea who this person was, and the 911 operator, what did you get to get, what, close enough to do CPR or something? Yikes. Yeah, I'm glad. Well, you know, and a lot of people do say the fire department shows up a lot faster than the police department in the city. And I don't know if it's because they're down officers on patrol, if they're just so busy. I don't know if 911 connects to the fire department first. I don't know how it works. But a lot of people do talk about that. Jeff in Glen Arm says, hey, Kim, you must read and speak English to assimilate. This must be the new rule. Have a great weekend. Yeah, Jeff, you know, to assimilate, and assimilation is key. I guess you would have to, in fact, be able to pass that test for the U.S. citizenship. I guess I try to be a little more, am I nice? Maybe I'm nice, Brian the producer. Maybe I'm actually a nice person. And I wanted to say, I did read all the comments on the video that we posted of me speaking at the Baltimore County Public Safety meeting. I try to go through and read as many as possible. And I appreciate all the kind words and the vote of confidence there. And I will tell you, this is just like some insider baseball, I guess. I had no desire to call Kathy Klausmeier out at that moment. But as I mentioned when we talked about this on, what was that, Thursday? We were talking about Thursday. What was that meeting? It was on a Tuesday, wasn't it? Yeah, we talked about it Wednesday. When I saw her body language and I saw that she absolutely didn't want to be there, and she made it clear. She sat down and she pulls her body and turns completely away from the crowd. Like, and it was Marshawn Lynch, by the way, the football player, that says, I'm just here so I don't get fined. That's how I felt Kathy Klausmeier was in that moment. She was just there so people wouldn't light her up for not being there. But you could tell she didn't want to be there. And then when I got up to the microphone, I could see where she rolled her eyes. And that's what just set me off. And I was just like, you know what, sweetheart? Yeah. Hi to you too. Hi to you too. And that's why I said, you know, I'm glad that you can make it. But it is also true. There were people that laughed in the audience because they feel the same way I do. She doesn't show up to anything unless it's a ribbon cutting or, you know, to pat herself on the back. Get that out of here. You signed up to be the county executive. As the executive, it's a tough job. If you don't want a tough job and you want to be in politics, I suggest you try to be a legislator. Being an executive is a tough job, and you got to know that you are going to have many sleepless nights. And if you are a good executive, that's what it pans out to be. You know, for her, she has no sleepless nights. She gets up and takes a walk 3 miles every morning, reports to work around noon, leaves probably around 2. You know what I mean? It's like, get out of here. You want to be a legislator, you can go do that. As the executive of this county, I need you to be at work. Wake up. All right, I hope you guys have a great weekend. Be careful again of the smoke outside. Brian the producer, as always, thank you for a great show. I'll talk to all of you on Monday at 9 a.m.
6: Hi, I'm attorney Michael Friedman, and we're proud to once again be named one of the 10 best attorneys by the prestigious American Institute of Personal Injury Attorneys. There are many factors that result in such high marks, and here are a few. We don't settle cases just to move things along. If we're not satisfied with an offer, we'll go to court to get it, whether it's a $10,000 case or $2 million. 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
7: 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News this hour at Town Hall. I'm Bob Agnew in Washington. A lot of wildfires burning in Minnesota and Canada, sending smoke down to the U.S. In New York, 72-year-old nurse Barbara Glickstein says she's spending more time indoors.
8: I'm healthy, but I know what air particles do to the body, and I wish more people were wearing masks and little babies and children were inside.
7: Doctors and some studies indicate that smoke can harm pregnant women, in particular increasing the risk of premature births and low-weight babies who could be born with breathing problems that could last for their entire lives. The impact of an early heat wave in Europe being felt by people there.
9: Heat that hit Europe exceptionally early and hard this year appears to have led to a spike in deaths, with well over 10,000 more people dying at the height of the heat wave than would normally have been expected. Measures of what researchers call excess mortality, the difference between the normally expected number of deaths and the actual number, spiked in late June, with parts of Europe experiencing record temperatures. Experts caution that it takes a while for a full picture to emerge and that many heat-related deaths will never formally be recorded as such. For example, a heart attack, which can be triggered by extreme heat exposure, may be listed on a death certificate simply as a heart attack. I'm Charles de la Vespa.
7: China responded to claims by President Trump that that country has been interfering with U.S. elections.
10: On Thursday night, in an address to the nation, President Donald Trump said this.
11: China and other countries have been trying to meddle in our elections. Evidence of fraud has been buried.
10: Now China has responded, saying it has never interfered in U.S. elections and has no interest in doing so. And China says Washington should stop making what it says are groundless accusations. Donna Warder, Washington.
7: And on Wall Street, it's been slow going so far on this final trading day of the week. Right now, the Dow is down by about 21 points, the Nasdaq off 257. More on these stories at townhall.com.
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14: Good afternoon. It's 12:03. I'm Maggie Hunter with the latest headlines from the WCBM Maryland News Center. Attorney General Anthony Brown has issued a statement following U.S. Department of Justice lawsuit challenging the state's in-state tuition law. The DOJ lawsuit claims the state's policy allowing some undocumented students to receive in-state college tuition and financial aid conflicts with federal law. Brown says the state is reviewing the complaint closely and will respond through the courts as Maryland does whatever its laws are challenged. Brown says the state will keep fighting for the young people in the state and their futures. And a Baltimore mother who was detained by ICE in front of Commodore John Rogers Elementary Middle School is no longer in custody. Earlier this week, a judge ordered that Adriana Gavion Sanchez be released from the Caroline Detention Facility in Bowling Green, Virginia. Sanchez and her husband, Jesus Acevedo Sanchez, were arrested June 12th. Sports and the Fox 45 Weather Authority forecast next.
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14: The Orioles are on the road tonight to resume the season. The team duels Yordan Alvarez and the Astros in the first matchup of a three-game series. Baltimore's hoping to extend its four-game winning streak. In other news, the Nationals are back on the diamond tonight. And now here's a look at the Fox 45 Weather Authority forecast.
16: Your Fox 45 forecast, smoky with poor air quality, unhealthy to spend time outside. Temperatures in the hot but not as humid, low 90s. Still some smoke tonight with temperatures back in the low 70s. From the Fox 45 Weather Authority, I'm meteorologist Amy Aronson for Talk Radio 680 WCBM.
14: Currently, it's 87 degrees in Edgewood. It's 87 in Stevensville and 89 in White Marsh. I'm Maggie Hunter, 680 WCBM News.
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19: And by the grace of God, it is finally Friday. What a week it has been as we complete our first, not quite full, but mostly full week. Here in the Newsmax studios, brand new studios that I effectively built, had some help get this thing engineered and working and everything, running over my headphone cord here real quick. But anyway, welcome to the show. Please come inside. What a week. What a week it has been. We moved in here. It was an empty room. There was bare walls, and there was one side had some sound reinforced material on it. We made it into a man cave. I mean, it's really cool. I'm going to post a video here on it in a few minutes. You can see it. I put up all the stuff. But anyway, we're going to be doing all sorts of stuff we haven't done before, like having live in-studio guests, among other things. And we'll be meeting. I've already met a ton of people here, by the way. Some really interesting people. I met Sarah Carter. You know Sarah Carter, the journalist? She just kicks butt. And I had a delightful conversation with Sarah Carter. I've met all sorts of folks here, and we're going to have them in the studio as time goes on, and the show is going to get even better. I know it's hard to believe it could get better, but no, it actually can. It actually can. So anyway, welcome to the show. Please come inside. What is up with all the smoke from Canada? Yeah, honestly, we got Canadian secondhand smoke here. I didn't even notice it. And I got people here who are freaking out about the Canada smoke in Washington, D.C. Look how far south we are of Canada, and everybody's freaking about the smoke. I didn't notice the smoke. Maybe it's because, you know, I was one of those Gen X kids whose moms and dads smoked in the car, and then when I would try to roll down the window, I would roll it down about a quarter of an inch because my parents would get really mad at me, and I would put my nose up by the window like a fish gasping for air lying on the beach dying, and my dad would say, "Roll that window up," puffing his pipe, and mom would be smoking her cigarette. "Yeah, roll the window up. You know, this smoke's good for you." So maybe I don't even notice it. It's weird. When you sell cars, I've sold cars for a while. You know, the only people who buy cars that were owned by smokers, because they don't notice it. I'm not a smoker, but I didn't notice all the smoke. But everybody's freaking out. "Oh yeah, smoke is terrible. Oh my God, it's like even the people who smoke weed every day are like, you know, the guy down on the street corner smoking that skunk weed is like, "Oh, I can barely breathe here. Hold on, it blaze up a little bit. Oh, that smoke is killing me." But apparently there's a lot of smoke going on. So it's interesting because last night Donald Trump delivered an address where he delivered unassailable evidence of China at least having your and my information as voters, because 220 million voters' information was gleaned by communist China. The media is, of course, denying this because they trust China more than us, and they haven't noticed that China's been spying on us forever. They steal our intellectual properties. And then, of course, there's a country also that has about a million Uyghurs working in slave sweatshops, and they're arresting Christians by the thousands. They also did this thing where they killed baby girls because they wanted baby boys. And so if a baby girl was born, they'd leave the baby girl on the side of the road, let her die, and then get eaten by buzzards. Other than that, and then, of course, they crushed all those kids with Tiananmen Square. So certainly what we'd want to listen to China. We would certainly want to trust China because China would never do something like getting involved with the American elections. Anyway, shades of 2020 all over again. This is John King last night. All of the letter networks decided for their viewers that they were, it's like, remember in the 80s when you were 15 and there was an R-rated movie and wanted to go see it and your mom would insist she go with you and then cover your eyes at certain points during the movie. That happened to you. That happened to me. My sister, my older sister did it. We went to see like 48 Hours with Eddie Murphy and about four F-bombs in, she was like going, la, la, la. That's your media for you. Your media saying, no, no, we've got this. We will watch it for you. We do not want you to watch this speech. But at the end of it, we're going to tell you what we think of it. It is so remarkable. It's so friggin' remarkable. It's so Soviet that the ABC, CBS, NBC, the CNN, MS Now would not run Donald Trump's speech. The President of the United States talking about all of the letter agencies of government. Information gleaned during the Biden administration of China, you know, at least attempting to corrupt our elections by gleaning tens of millions of our voting information, and there's all sorts of other shenanigans that they did as well. But the media just decided that they were going to close your ears and close your eyes and hum and sing Happy Birthday, and then they were going to tell you what they thought of the thing that you didn't see. It is remarkable. Here's John King being your dad.
17: A quick reminder to our viewers, we'll be watching tonight's presidential address and listening to what the president says.
19: Here it is.
17: A quick reminder to our viewers, we'll be watching tonight's presidential address and
19: listening. Yeah, we're going to watch it for you.
17: Listening to what the president says tonight. But we're not going to take it live, as we've been discussing. That's because this president, sadly, has a history of misleading, and in some cases, simply false statements on what we've been talking about tonight, election security and integrity. Also, the White House earlier today said he would be...
19: Then what you do is you play the speech and then you respond in real time, or after the speech you point it out. You don't just shut down the speech. That makes it really, really, really suspicious and really, really, really Stalinistic.
17: Showing newly classified documents, so we want to make sure that we have time to review those documents, talk to experts about them, contextualize whatever he says or shows before airing it. But if there is news, we will bring it to you ASAP.
19: And we will bring it through you through our filter, because 97% of the time the news that we give you about Donald Trump is negative. Everything that he does, even when it's profoundly positive, we make into a negative. But you can trust us on this.
17: Pete.
19: Unbelievable. Unbelievable. Of course, this is all data that was gleaned by the letter agencies, the spy agencies associated with the federal government. Information gleaned during the Biden administration that Donald Trump has decided to declassify, but the media says that he's lying. Here is the president last night talking about all of the voter files that China has.
11: The documents cover five major areas of concern. First, they show that over a period of years, starting during the 2020 election...
19: These are not documents that Donald Trump just printed up.
11: ...cycle.
19: Yeah.
11: The People's Republic of China carried out what is believed to be the largest compromise of election data in history, resulting in China's illicit acquisition of 220 million U.S. voter files.
19: Now, that's you and me, by the way. The communist Chinese, I mean, in case you know, I don't know, maybe a little bit worried about it. You know, a lot of times you worry about somebody stealing your identity. China did that to you and me. They had my name, they had your name, they might have had your social security number, address, the whole deal. They had everything. They knew how you're going to vote and the whole deal.
11: That information includes names, addresses, phone numbers, political...
19: That's nothing to worry about. It's just the Chinese Communist Party knowing exactly where you are.
11: Party preferences and other sensitive data that would be needed to register to vote and engage in other nefarious activities, which is exactly what was happening.
19: Wow, I mean, but then again, I mean, other than the murders and the censorship and all that and the stealing of the intellectual property, yeah, China is okay. Here's more Donald Trump.
11: The cover-up of this colossal security breach is even more disturbing in light of the additional information.
19: Yeah, all the information that they discovered about China, you know, stealing voter information, et cetera, was kept from Donald Trump by the letter agencies of our federal government.
11: Showing that China engaged in other election-related activities to undermine my first administration in our 2020 campaign. They did not want, and they just didn't want it. They fought like hell not to have it, Donald Trump, to win, and for good reason.
19: Now, you know, in 2016, they tried to say that the Russians were interfering because they wanted Trump to win. There was no compelling interest for Russia to want Donald Trump to be the president. He's a hawk on defense, a hawk on the economy and energy, and all of this, a Reagan-esque conservative. However, Hillary Clinton had already been bought and paid for as the Secretary of State, signing off on the Uranium One deal, and then the Russian oligarchs, who were actually investors in that company, gave her Clinton Foundation, the Global Initiative, $150 million. Okay, that's absolutely true. That's irrefutable truth. So who do you suppose that the Russians would have liked to have had be the president?
11: As the documents we are releasing show, CIA reporting explicitly stated, and I quote.
19: Now, between Joe Biden and Donald Trump, who do you suppose that the communist Chinese would want as the president? A president who would allow a Chinese spy balloon to hover over our most sensitive military bases for an entire week before shooting it down? Who'd gotten $35 million from the Chinese Communist Party to 27 LLCs, 9 different family members, and $165 million to the Biden at Penn State, the Biden Institute at Penn State, I mean, or Donald Trump, the guy who was making sure that trade is even between China, bringing offshoring manufacturing from China back into the United States, taking a hard line against China when they, you know, wanted to take over Taiwan, taking away the Panama Canal from China. Who do you suppose that that China would rather have had in 2020 as the president?
11: In mid-2018, the Chinese Communist Party's policy was to leverage all domestic and foreign elements that were opposed to the U.S. president in an effort to reduce the U.S. president's votes and make him resign or prevent his...
19: Hey, there's a guy named Neville Singham. Royal Neville Singham lives in China right now, works with the Chinese Communist Party to promote left-wing causes and tear down Donald Trump and the MAGA agenda.
11: Re-election. Isn't that nice?
19: Yeah, it's weird.
11: Also, in mid-2018, China was working to influence the results of the U.S. midterm elections and later the results of the 2020 presidential.
19: This is all from intelligence that Donald Trump is declassifying. He didn't write it.
11: Election itself. Separately, in mid-2019, the Chinese government's strategy against the United States was focused on undermining domestic confidence in the U.S. president. They wanted to just make you sound like your president wasn't so hot.
19: Kind of like CNN, MS Now, ABC, CBS, NBC do every single day 97% of the time.
11: When actually your president has done a great job. And they did everything possible to do exactly that.
19: Yeah, because that's what China does. They do it all over the world. The evidence is irrefutable. They are involved in geopolitics to promote the Chinese Communist Party and leftism around the world. Why wouldn't that be the case in the United States of America? We've got much, much more on this. We've got the unusual suspects today. Tony Kennett from the Daily Signal. Mary Walter from Mary Walter Radio. Christian Toto, HollywoodandToto.com. 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
3: Donald Trump's speech was full of outright lies, dangerous disinformation, and yet again his attempts to undermine and subvert our democracy. Now he knows he's headed toward midterm losses. And his only hope is to undermine.
4: Ms. Cory Booker, how are we going to lose in the midterms? You have no plan at all. You're leaning into communism and you're insane.
3: The validity and trust in our elections.
4: Yeah. I think a lot of people have a lot of problem with the American elections. That's why 80% plus of Americans on both parties want the SAVE Act. You know why they want the SAVE Act? You know why they want voter ID? Because they don't trust the voting process right now.
3: Let him do it. We have work to do against a desperate president.
4: Well, he's not desperate at all.
3: Willing to do whatever it takes.
4: You guys are desperate.
3: To try to stop us from voting and participating. We will fight. He will lose. The people will win.
4: Wow, they just are all upset. Honestly, if they were all upset, what are they doing? I mean, they stopped Donald Trump's speech from being aired last night and then told you what they thought of it so you wouldn't watch it. It really is remarkable. Here is Katie Pavlich and Catherine Herridge. Catherine Herridge is a great investigative reporter, and this speech was entirely made up of documents that have been declassified by America's intelligence agencies, not by Donald Trump lackeys, not by Donald Trump himself. Here's Catherine Herridge on the speech.
5: Well, I think it's a very significant announcement, not only what he said, but the fact that they are releasing these documents so that we can really fact check the claims we heard this evening. I've been digging into the documents already, and I found that...
4: Catherine Herridge is not a right-wing whatever. She is a legit journalist. Right down the middle. I've met her actually a couple of times, actually. And she is a true journalist.
5: This November 2020 email, and it specifically states, it's a conversation among intelligence officials, it specifically states that they have, quote, deliberately massaged one of our pending PDBs, that's the president's daily brief, to avoid any direct links to the election. And that is consistent with my reporting. I understand the whistleblower complaint alleged, and I think we're now seeing it in the emails, that there was an intentional effort to suppress intelligence about China's influence operations. And this was, Katie, like a massive...
4: Yeah, they knew that China was involved in trying to influence the elections, and they kept Donald Trump in the dark about it.
5: For what they call a multi-domain operation. That means trade, it means diplomacy, it means open source information, it means social media. So all the levers of power China had to influence the U.S. elections.
4: And you're... Wow, imagine that. Imagine that from the nice, kind, and awesome Chinese who murder their own people.
6: Reporting, you've said that a senior intelligence official emphasized to you that in 2020, China was not held to the same standard as Russia and other adversaries, including North Korea, Iran, and proxies like Hezbollah, and that the Chinese influence operations were consistently downplayed while Russia's were routinely amplified. You also talked about this whistleblower who was reportedly retaliated against for trying to bring this information to light.
4: Oh, that never happens. No, it happens all the time.
5: So in the summer of 2020, as we're heading into the election, in the intelligence community, there were indicators of this Chinese influence operation. Influence operations means that you're trying to affect the outcome of how people vote or their sentiment about a presidential candidate. Yeah. It's different than an interference operation, which is penetrating voting rolls and voter systems.
4: Yeah.
5: And this whistleblower was raising the alarm about the influence operation, and then suddenly it all was suppressed.
4: Kind of like what CNN did with Donald Trump's last night in his speech, and NMS Now and ABC, CBS, NBC.
5: My understanding is that some of their reports, there were in officials' own handwriting that they wanted everything out that could help President Trump in his reelection.
4: They wanted everything out that would help Donald Trump.
5: So there was clear evidence of political and personal bias, and intelligence is supposed to be neutral. So what we heard tonight from the president is an allegation that this intelligence was suppressed

0: in order to harm him, and now we're seeing documents already which back up those claims.
1: I don't believe ABC, CBS, NBC, MS Now, and CNN covered any of that. Here is another great journalist, John Solomon.
2: Well, listen, I talked to the intelligence chiefs in the last few days as we got prepared for this. It's very important to understand. The president said this tonight. Every intelligence chief vetted this speech. They made sure it was accurate. They told me...
1: What? Really? The CIA and the DHS and the FBI and everybody vetted it and made sure it was accurate?
2: They had never had been briefed on the size of the breaches, the 230 million Americans, the 220 million Americans whose data was stolen, that they considered a security breach. How many times on your network have you reported that five countries are capable of hacking our election machines? When is the last time you reported that Venezuela actually succeeded in breaching a machine which has implications for our future security? You haven't, because it was never made public. It has not been made to Congress. It has not been told to the president in the past. We checked the presidential daily briefs. A president was kept from this information.
1: Wow.
2: Now we have a chance to fix a glass chin of election security, make the 26th election more secure.
1: Yeah, and the Democrat Party don't want that because they can't win on ideas because they're nuts. And in case you didn't notice, the Democrat Party takes the same tack as the Chinese Communist Party, doing everything they can to take down Donald Trump, to demean everything that he's doing, even when it's good, like opening child savings accounts. There are Democrats who don't want kids who are in the adoption process from getting one of those savings accounts because Donald Trump. Unbelievable. More on this. Tony Kennedy from the Daily Signal joins us next on a Friday edition of the Rob Carson Show. Don't go anywhere.
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10: With SRN News, I'm Bob Agnew in Washington. Wildfires burning in Canada and Minnesota sending a lot of smoke into the lower 48. Studies show that wildfire smoke attacks nearly every system in the human body as it contains microscopic particles that can penetrate deep into the lungs that can trigger respiratory or even cardiac emergencies. China today said it's never interfered in U.S. elections, as President Trump claimed last night at his nationwide address. It says it also has no interest in doing so, and it's now urging the U.S. to stop making what it calls false accusations. SpaceX, the company's next Starship test flight off now until at least a week after the latest launch, had to be scrubbed because of engine failures on the launch pad. It's been slow going so far today on Wall Street. This final trading day of the week has a Dow down by 126 points right now, the Nasdaq off 274. This is SRN News.
11: Your Fox 45 forecast, smoky with unhealthy air quality, temperatures in the hot but not as humid low 90s, still smoky tonight with temperatures back in the low 70s. On Saturday, we are tracking our next weather maker, and that means multiple rounds of showers and storms, some of which will be strong to severe, downpours, damaging wind gusts, hail, isolated tornadoes, and flash flooding all a concern, otherwise super humid with temperatures back in the low 90s. From the Fox 45 Weather Authority, I'm meteorologist Amy Aronson for Talk Radio 680 WCBM.
12: Over the next few minutes, we're going to turn our eyes to the market and how to control the uncontrollable. Brian Herbert is a financial and tax planner and a five-star wealth management award winner with ProStatus Financial right here in Maryland. Brian, I think we're all hyper aware of the fact that the markets have been volatile as of late. What I think most of us are wondering is, what can we do about it?
13: It's the consistency. It's having the plan for your income and retirement. Any income that you're having coming in from your portfolio should not be dependent on the stock market getting you a 5% rate of return or a 4% or 10% or whatever it happens to be. You want that to be unaffected by the market so that when we have times like these where we have so much volatility, you're not stressed about, do I have enough? Am I still going to be able to retire when I want? You want to have this consistent plan. 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

0: voters will be watching tonight's presidential address and listening to what the president says tonight. But we're not going to take it live, as we've been discussing. That's because this president, sadly, has a history of misleading, and in some cases, simply false statements on what we've been talking about tonight, election security and integrity. Also, the White House earlier today said he would be showing newly classified documents, so we want to make sure that we have time to review those documents, talk to experts about them, contextualize whatever he says.
1: Thank God that CNN is there to watch what we can't watch and then tell us what they think about it. Joining us to talk about this, it's so very CCP. It is so very Soviet Union. It is so very Pravda and Izvestia. But that's the American media, and it doesn't surprise anyone. Joining us on the Newsmax hotline, one of our favorite guests, one of the unusual suspects on Friday, Tony Kennett from the Daily Signal. Welcome, my friend. How are you on this Friday?
2: I'm just trying to dig through everything. And it's amazing. You would think the media would be helpful in helping you dig through some things.
1: Yeah.
2: And it was, I knew where I was going to be able to catch the address, as a lot of people do who watch this constantly. But trying to flip through the networks and getting all of these preliminary fact checks. Yeah, I didn't care for that. I didn't care for that at all.
1: Well, I haven't had a chance to dig through all of the documents. I've got some of the rudimentary stuff on the front page of the website that Donald Trump promoted last night. But clearly, these the facts that he said last night during the address were vetted by the intelligence agencies. They were. This is intelligence that was gathered during the Biden administration, for God's sake, and hidden from Donald Trump, hidden from Donald Trump. What else do you know, my friend? What have you discovered?
2: So I've got a couple of things here. So first and foremost, again, it's kind of an immediate accountability measure. Outlets, networks like CBS, who immediately after the president said anything at all regarding election data or election integrity, they said none of this is true. They didn't actually say, hey, look, the president has made some statements. You know, the president, he said some things. We're going to dig through them, and we're going to report it on the meantime with Donald Trump said this, he cited this. That's all you got to do. That's what I'll do tonight. This is what the president said. This is what we looked through. Now, what we've looked through. China is an enemy of the United States.
1: Yes.
2: We should not be importing 600,000 Chinese students a year just because they pay the American university system money. And this is my one gripe, my one with the president. Mr. President, I agree wholeheartedly. I'm thankful that you've released this to the American people. Now cut China off. Cut them off. Be serious or don't. I either want to see arrests. I want to see this FBI agent who said she's operating a shadow government in the United States needs to be brought up on charges of treason.
1: Of course. Of course.
2: I mean, that's an obvious one. And then other than that, yes, China, every Chinese national in the United States right now, visa remote. Visa remote, national security issue. Everyone.
1: 100%, and also the fact that China imported, over 40,000 military-aged men in over the southern border, so they are embedded in the United States. And what is remarkable, it's like, okay, here's Marge Brennan last night. Here's what she did before the address.
3: Ahead of this, I did reach out to Chinese officials who were already prepared with a prebuttal here. I'll read it to you. The quote is, China has long adhered to the principle of non-interference in others' internal affairs. The U.S. election is an internal matter, its outcome determined by the American people. China never and will never interfere in the presidential elections of the United States. Now, what was assessed by the intelligence community and made public as recently as I'm looking at April 2020, I want to read for you what was in the National Intelligence Council. It said Chinese intelligence officials analyzed multiple states' election voter registration data to conduct public opinion analysis on the 2020 U.S. general election.
1: Yeah, and we didn't kill those kids at Tiananmen Square. I mean, can you freaking believe this?
2: I don't see why you have to fact check Donald Trump by going to the Chinese officials. And I mean this in all seriousness because a lot of Republicans are very, the entire election of 2020 was stolen in every single way, shape, and form. And I don't know if based on the data and the evidence that I've seen, I am there. However, when it comes to actually digging through each one of these claims in the intelligence reports, you know what I don't do? Say, well, Donald Trump must be wrong. I'm going to work as hard as I can and just go to the exact opposite. Go to Russia. Go to China. Go to
1: the and take China's word for it, dude. Dude, here's the thing.
2: Exactly.
1: They're taking China's word for it. Not Donald Trump's, even though he was reading a vetted speech that was vetted by the letter agencies, the letter intelligence agencies, declassified papers. But they chose, like the media has chosen to believe the IRGC and the Ayatollah over CENTCOM. I mean, honestly.
2: This is one of the things that frustrates me, because I actually, so the recent drone strike on the ship approaching Karg Island, I had the opportunity to actually watch that live before CENTCOM had kind of released the footage.
1: Wow.
2: And I remembered watching as some of those strikes were happening on the bow of that particular tanker headed towards Karg. I said, the Iranians are immediately going to say that none of this happened. And it was hilarious because it's exactly what had occurred. And then there were three American outlets that are like without a fail cited the Iranian state media.
1: I know.
2: Again, I don't have an issue if you're going to list their comment, but when you treat it as a counter source, that is embarrassing.
1: It's
2: like going to Graham Platner about sexual assault allegations.
1: Now, yeah, exactly. Let's ask his mom. No, he would never do anything like that.
2: My baby's a sweet boy.
1: He is. He's a sweet boy. That skull and crossbones tattoo because he likes pirates.
2: Oh, don't we all?
1: Exactly. It is remarkable to me that the letter networks and MS Now and CNN, they have completely rejected the First Amendment for towing a party line, which is Soviet. This is why they're not fighting so hard against these the Democrat socialist movement in America, not really asking a lot of hard questions, because they want to be on the right side. They will accept the leadership of their new overlords.
2: Yeah, and this is one of the things that I think is really silly. So Jake Tapper is a very good example of this. This is a guy who very, very muchly so wants to be seen as Walter Cronkite. He wants to be seen as like the independent kind of always nose to the grindstone style journalist, anchor, and host. And yet he gets into these situations, and many over at the various networks get into these situations where they are so desperate to be perceived in a certain way that it colors their reporting. And I got to tell you, I just don't care about all of you that much to change myself for you. I don't. I can't imagine changing the things that I'm going to say because someone out there is going to say mean things about me. And I'll be real with you. The president of the United States doesn't seem to have that issue either. And that's one of the things I like about the man.
1: Yeah, it is. We've got much more to cover on the other side of the break, including this this lovely individual running for Senate in the state of Maine, Ashley Webb. Who's got kind of a lazy eye, among other things. And we'll talk about that on the other side of the break with Tony Kennett. Let's take a break and come back. This is the Rob Carson Show. 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

0: Donald Trump's election.
1: No! No! Why?
0: It's the gift that keeps on giving. It's the Rob Carson Show.
2: Finally, to reveal just how vulnerable our elections continue to be, we are releasing the results of a stunning investigation by the Department of Homeland Security. According to the DHS review, state voter rolls, and public records, they identified approximately 278,000 non-citizens who are registered to vote in federal elections.
3: Why would you register to vote? What happens when you register to vote, Tony Kennett from the Daily Signal? Why do you suppose people would register to vote?
4: Oh, I'm guessing it's because there's this fancy little card that they send you in the, what do they call that? The mail!
3: Oh, yes.
4: And then, you see, you or if you're in Los Angeles, someone can come up to you, and, you know, if you're homeless, and then say, hey, I'll take that ballot. And then they're so helpful, they fill it out for you. They don't even make you put people's candidate names on there.
3: To thank you, they give you cigarettes and $3. And that, I gotta tell you, that's a humanitarian gesture as far as I'm concerned.
4: You know, I tell you what, nothing has done more for corrupt convenience stores and hookers than the mail-in ballot. I tell you what.
3: Well, you know what? I could insert a ho-ho line here, because that's what you buy at convenience stores. And you can also buy that on the street corner. Okay, anyway.
4: Speaking of what people look like on street corners, Maine Senate election.
3: Oh, dude, I got to play a little bit of this transgendered, and I mean, why bother? Ashley Webb, who has a lazy eye, was asked about his, her, they, their, them's qualifications.
5: So, Webb, what qualifications do you have to serve in the U.S. Senate?
6: Oh, I ran for office several times. Didn't win, but didn't.
3: Oh, no way, really?
6: Run, and then I'm a songwriter, and then I write my own books, and then I suppose my transparency. I wouldn't lie to the people, and I wouldn't deceive the people like we're being deceived right now. Like,
3: actually, still more qualified than that woman from New York, Chevalier.
4: I love it. I loved it. I actually saw this clip. It was sent to me three different times.
3: Yes.
4: And I couldn't believe any of it. I was like, this can't be real. I went and looked. First of all, the other clip from the debate, there's this lady who is the least charismatic person on earth, probably related to Hakeem Jeffries.
3: Yes.
4: And then you get to Slagathor, who, again, appears as though Gollum and Sid the Sloth had a child.
3: Yes.
4: And bought him a brown wig. It's a very exciting time. They're wearing a dress straight out of a 1995 JCPenney catalog.
3: Yes,
4: and they're telling us about their literature. I say elect them. I'm serious. Maybe Hirono's been the dumbest member of the Senate for too long.
3: Dude.
4: I say shuffle the cards.
3: Here is a little bit more from Ashley Webb about what he, she, they, them's calls pork barreling, which apparently is when they take money and they put it in bills so that, you know, they take the money to their constituents.
6: I believe they called it pork bellying.
3: Pork bellying.
6: Not the pork bellying.
3: It's pork bellying.
6: All the bills. I'm sure that would save a lot of money as well, but...
5: All right, David Kessler.
3: Okay, that's like transgendered Chris Farley from Tommy Boy.
4: Okay, well, which is hilarious because we just had Haley Stevens this week. So, like, Haley Stevens, Abdul Sayed's opposite is like, with a van down by the river!
3: Yeah, oh, my God, was she spectacular. Oh, my Lord.
4: Now, again, Slagathor with the pork bellying. Again, I'm all here for it. I say, don't deceive us anymore. Give us the pork barreling, my precious. I'm loving it. The rest of the candidates look like they had a disease whenever he started speaking, and I'm just, they can't say anything because they all flew the little Pride Progress flag earlier this year. Oh, the joy.
3: I gotta tell you, so, you know, obviously we have to take the Democrat Socialists of America seriously. However, and I wanna posit this theory because, they are saying that they'll get rid of the Senate, they're gonna take away the election of the President, they're gonna do it to the House of Representatives, they're gonna get rid of the Department of Defense, they're gonna get rid of the borders. None of that can be accomplished, legislatively because you have to swear on the Constitution to uphold and defend the Constitution of the United States. The only way to usher in those kind of changes would be through an act of war. And I consider this speech words of war. What are you thinking about this movement? There appears to be a little tiny bit of pushback from the Democrats. What's going to happen to it?
4: So I would assert that the Trump administration start making arrests. And again, what if some like federal judge from nowhere cares, Virginia or Wisconsin or California, says you can't do that? You tell that federal judge to shut up. And then you go and you do whatever it is anyway. Now, again, I've recommended one of two options. Either deport them to Laos or, number two, find a fun helicopter and give some free rides. Some of these people, like you said, they are literally declaring war on the country.
3: Yes,
4: they are
3: yes.
4: inciting and calling directly for bloody yes. violence. That yes. is, all of that is illegal. Again, either defend the country or step out of the way. And I think that's going to be one of the things we look at in the next couple of years.
3: And then there's a Tim Walz who says that if you rape a child for 2 years, you're just having a bad day.
7: Well, speaking to the news media today, the governor was asked about the 42-year-old father's recent deportation.
8: Did that make us any safer? Did that make the children that are left behind any more stable? Did it improve the idea that we can't all be judged by our worst day?
3: That's your worst day when you raped a child for 2 years. It's just your worst day. Was your worst day that bad, Tony?
4: No, again, I know that all of the other Democrats, whether you're Ruben Gallego or Graham Platner or Eric Swalwell, like all of these guys apparently think their worst day is, I mean, come on, haven't we all engaged in a little the worst possible things you can do? No, for me, I think my worst day that I ever had is yes. that I think I flipped off three cars in a row on I-70.
3: Yeah.
4: That's about as bad as it's gotten because I'm a normal person.
3: Yeah, we'll get you deported to Laos.
4: Well, I mean, you know, I'm still hoping, fingers crossed.
3: Well, you know what I know your best day is when you're on the Rob Carson Show on Friday. What a great way to end that segment.
4: And what a great show to end that on.
3: Tell us about your show tonight, my friend.
4: Well, I tell you what, I'm going to do what every good Baptist is going to do, and I'm probably likely to find my way to at least something to drink. And then tonight at 7 p.m., Daily Signal over on YouTube, you can find us there. And we are going to break down all of this, including the wily history of Slagathor of Maine.
3: I love it, love it, love it. Tony Kennett, God bless you, brother. Have a glorious weekend, all right?
4: Rob, you're the best.
3: All right, let's take a break and come back. This is the Rob Carson Show.
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0: So what qualifications do you have to serve in the U.S. Senate?
1: Oh, I ran for office several times. Didn't win, but I did run. And then I'm a songwriter, and then I write my own books. And then I suppose my transparency, I wouldn't lie to the people, and I wouldn't deceive the people like we're being deceived right now.
2: Yeah,
1: like,
2: that is Ashley Webb, one of the Democrats running to replace Graham Platner as a Senate candidate in Maine. And it was like doing a live shot from the asylum. I mean, it really was just glorious. It's absolutely glorious. And the reason why people like, as Tony Kennedy called that person, Slagathor, are running for president because no decent, smart, sane human beings want to run for office in the Democrat Party right now because they're out of their freaking noodles. I had another bit of Slagathor talking last night.
0: Ashley Webb, if you were in the U.S. Senate, how would you address the deficit problem? And please give me specifics.
2: This should be good.
1: I think cutting spending, looking for waste, fraud, and abuse, that's the best way to cut the spending.
2: Here's a guy pushing like 280, wearing white shoes with a sundress.
1: He's being paid to for the reflecting pool. We paid that contractor to redo the reflecting pool, and it didn't fix the problem. It still has the algae growing in it. Anybody who knows a pool knows
2: this
1: that.
2: This is fourth grade class president debate.
1: That's going to grow if you're not properly filtering the pool water.
0: That I'm going to jump in because that is a microscopic amount of money compared to what the federal budget is.
2: It is.
0: Give me some real, some proposals that would have a real impact either in spending cuts or in increased taxes.
1: When a bill gets passed, sometimes they tack on extra incentives to get senators to vote on these
2: pork
1: bills.
2: Bellying. It's called pork bellying. Oh, yeah, that's what he calls it.
1: For the Obamacare, it was one group got youth arrows added to the bill. That shouldn't have been added. Like,
2: my God. Oh, this is so good. This is so good. As I said, the Democrat Party doing a death spiral into hell and also providing some great comic relief. We've got much more coming up, including the White House teleprompter operator has been suspended for betting on presidential speeches and winning money. All right. That, among other things. And then, of course, a Marine has now been arrested for threatening to kill Donald Trump because he's the Antichrist. And Mary Walter, all in the second hour of the Rob Carson Show. Don't go anywhere.
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5: News this hour at Town Hall. I'm Bob Agnew in Washington. In his nationwide address Thursday evening, President Trump again called on Congress to ensure ballot integrity by passing the Save America Act. On the Salem News program this week on Capitol Hill with Tony Perkins, House Speaker Mike Johnson predicts that it may come early as next week. The legislation will be tied to a major reconciliation bill.
6: Desperate times call for desperate measures. The reason we have to get Reconciliation 3.0 done, it is the vehicle for us to deliver the Save America Act to the president's desk. It is the only way to do it, because remember, there's no way to get 60 votes for Save America in the Senate. The Democrats just simply won't go along with that, and you've only got 53 Republicans. We're going to make it a reconciliation matter, tying it to the budget with a fiscal impact that will qualify it for that process so we can pass it with 51 votes in the Senate and finally take care of this problem.
5: Speaker Johnson's complete interview on how the Save America Act could be passed soon will be heard when this week on Capitol Hill is broadcast beginning at 10 a.m. Eastern Time Saturday on the Salem News Channel. In a nationwide address last night, President Trump spoke about an alleged cover-up by intelligence agencies surrounding the 2020 election. Willie Nelson has the latest.
7: President Trump says newly declassified intelligence shows U.S. agencies were aware of a Chinese effort to obtain voter data during the 2020 election cycle, but kept the information from the public.
8: U.S. spy agencies began learning about the compromise of voter registration files in 2020 when they discovered that tens of millions of voter data in 18 states have been bought, stolen, or hacked by China. Yet those responsible for sounding the alarm instead kept the information secret and hidden.
7: The president says those responsible should be held accountable. Willie Nelson, Washington.
5: Wildfires burning in Canada and Minnesota, sending dangerous smoke into the lower 48 states. Studies
9: show that wildfire smoke attacks nearly every system in the human body. More of these stories at townhall.com.
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14: Good afternoon. It's 103. I'm Maggie Hunter with the latest headlines from the WCBM Maryland News Center. Fox 45 reports that 10 hours before a deadly explosion rocked a Bel Air community, neighbors had complained to BGE about strong odors of gas, but before a leak could be repaired, an eruption left two men dead. The National Transportation Safety Board's investigation blamed BGE for an ineffective response to the incident. The report said that just minutes before the explosion, a county worker smelled gas, heard a hissing sound, and called BGE's emergency call center. But multiple calls went unanswered. According to the report, the accident call center agent told the NTSB that he had been drinking alcohol before his unscheduled shift and that he had fallen asleep at his desk. Marylanders frustrated by rising costs and a growing list of taxes and fees are organizing around a new effort they say is aimed at making the state more affordable. Sports and weather next.
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18: Your Fox 45 forecast, smoky with poor air quality, unhealthy to spend time outside. Temperatures in the hot but not as humid, low 90s. Still some smoke tonight with temperatures back in the low 70s. From the Fox 45 Weather Authority, I'm meteorologist Amy Aronson for Talk Radio 680 WCBM.
14: Currently, it's 89 degrees in Fallston. It's 87 in Ocean City and 90 in Perry Hall. 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
2: And by the grace of God, it is finally Friday. Completing week number one, broadcasting here from the new studio that I and a couple of other people here, including a guy named Don Brown, built. If you want to see a tour of it, I just did a little video this morning. It's amazing. I've got a PhD in HGTV, by the way. And this would be the fourth time I built a broadcast studio. and engineered it. And this is a nice little space. It's about the size of a decent-sized walk-in closet or a small guest bedroom. And still, we will have enough room for two cameras and two guests along with the host. It's kind of crazy, right, what you can do with little things. That's been the mantra my entire life. Anyway, welcome to the show. Make sure to watch my TV show this weekend, will ya? It's called Rob Carson's What in the World. It is on Newsmax. It is Newsmax's only political comedy show. It runs Saturdays at 3 in the afternoon. And again, Sunday night at 8:30 following Dick Morris. No, it's not Dick Morris' show. It is Dr. Michael Savage's show. This week is very funny. It's also the first show we did here from the new studio in the Newsmax building in the heart of Washington, D.C. A little bit more on Donald Trump's speech last night about election integrity.
0: In light of the brand new and irrefutable information I have revealed tonight, my administration is in the process of notifying the states whose election data was compromised by the People's Republic of China. Yeah. And many others.
2: Yeah.
0: We will be working closely to mitigate any harm, and we're taking swift action to ensure that sensitive voter data is better protected so we can never be bought, we can never be hacked, and we can never watch a stolen election again.
2: Now, I was watching here in the newsroom. They've got all the monitors of the other networks, and MS Now just had on the bottom of the screen, Trump delivers speech filled with lies. I mean, it really is. It's Soviet what the media has done. Last night, this speech featured unclassified materials from the letter agencies, compiled evidence during the Biden administration and before, and the letter networks chose not to air it, but to say at the beginning of the broadcast, this is unprecedented in American broadcast history, that we are not going to play the president because he's lying about this. And then afterwards, spend the entire broadcast saying it was all a lie. It really is. It's If the shoe were on the other foot, and Democrats never think this way, but if the shoe were on the other foot, you'd be freaking out. But we've just become so bloody calloused to this nonsense, this Soviet nonsense. And I have been living through this for 35 freaking years of this. With Rush Limbaugh, when I was writing for Rush Limbaugh, for 30 years that he was on the air, the media would lie about him. The advertisers would boycott him. There were agencies that said to boycott him, tried to kill him in every sense of the word. Economically, he wanted to buy the St. Louis Rams. He wanted to be a part owner, and they said he was somehow a racist, and they shot down that, and they went after all of his advertisers. So, I mean, again, I've been witnessing this for a very, very long time. For a very, very long time. And so, to me, it's like, I expect it. But for those who've just been able to experience no censorship, to be able to just go about your ways and have your beliefs parroted, your leftist beliefs parroted by the networks without any question whatsoever, not asking serious questions of any Democrat politicians, regardless, you know, whether it be corruption or whatever, that's fine for you, all right? You know, it must be easy to know that your news agrees with you all the time, and your news covers up the news that they don't want you to see. And so you just go, yeah, Donald Trump's evil, and 97% of the time the news is negative about him, and you just go on with your business. Well, we're just kind of used to it. It's weird. It's kind of funny because Hillary Clinton back in 2019 literally asked the Chinese to interfere in the upcoming 2020 election.
21: You know, the only other adversary of ours who's anywhere near as good as the Russians is China. So why should Russia have all the fun? And since Russia is clearly backing Republicans,
2: No, not at all. They not at all. Not even close. Republicans are the worst things for the Russians, and I'm not going to explain why she was bought and sold by the Democrats in 2016.
21: Why don't we ask China to back us?
1: I hereby tonight ask China.
21: That's right. And not only that,
2: she's literally asking China to help out the Democrat Party to make sure that Donald Trump is beaten, which is exactly what was revealed in the unclassified documents.
21: China, if you're listening, why don't you get Trump's tax returns? I'm sure our media would richly reward you.
2: Wow, and they did. They did. They actually literally didn't air Donald Trump's speech last night. So, yeah, they're doing China's bidding. They're doing China's bidding. The story last night was about China vacuuming up the voter information data of 220 million, a million Americans to try to make sure that Donald Trump was defeated. And then the information about Chinese election interference was not shared with Donald Trump while he was the president by the letter agencies because they didn't want Donald Trump to win. And then last night, the story about China, the speech about Chinese election interference was shut down by the letter networks because China. It's kind of crazy. And it's weird because, you know, the Democrats are now saying there's no foreign election interference, but that's exactly the opposite of what Joe Biden said back in 2020.
4: Any country, no matter who it is, that interferes in American elections will pay a price. They will pay a price. And it's been overwhelmingly clear this election, I won't even get into the last one, this election, that Russia has been involved, China has been involved to some degree, and now we learn that Iran is involved. They will pay a price if I'm elected.
2: It should be telling you everything you need to know, that the Democrat Party is trying to C-block everything that would assure that the elections are free and fair. And the things that they are espousing will ensure that they are not. Mail-in voting, counting ballots after the election day, giving illegal Social Security cards. We know 278,000 at a minimum illegals have registered to vote in America. They say the number could be quite larger than that. So it's obvious. It's obvious to anyone who's paying attention. This is Rob Finnerty last night talking about why now we know why the SAVE Act is so important.
22: Steve, the left treats that like
2: Rob Finnerty from Newsmax, by the way.
22: Hyperbole, but I was glad he said it tonight because there were people that heard him say that tonight who probably haven't heard him make the case because they might watch some of the other networks. How important is the Save America Act, particularly the voter ID part of it?
23: It's absolutely vital. Yeah. And you know who knows that more than anyone else? The Chinese Communist Party.
2: Oh, there you go.
23: Because they engage in the most comprehensive influence operations on the planet. One of the key targets of that influence is the island nation of Taiwan. Where guess what? Every voter in Taiwan shows an ID. They go same day to vote.
2: Yeah.
23: They only use paper ballots.
2: Yeah.
23: All of them are accounted precinct by precinct. And by 9 p.m., you have results.
2: This is Steve Yates with the Heritage Foundation, by the way.
23: That are not contested. And that is how they have locked down against large-scale Chinese influence.
2: And that's the absolute opposite of what the Democrat Party and the liberal media in America want, which means they want the elections to be unfair.
23: Operations. If it has worked in the island of Taiwan, and we are now facing 200-plus million voter files being compromised.
2: Which is true.
23: Maybe we should also have ID and paper ballots and count things from the grassroots up. And I think it easily cleans up the situation.
2: Honestly, the weight of the evidence, the weight of just the obviousness of all of this is so utterly ridiculous. It's like living in some sort of dystopian world. I mean, we've been going this for a decade right now, a dystopian world, wearing masks for 2 years because of a virus that they said was created by somebody eating bat soup in a wet market. Turns out it was bought and paid for by Anthony Fauci and released on America, and then of course they use the COVID to increase the size of the federal government by 40%, and then trillions of dollars has been stolen ever since. It really is just dystopian. what we are living through. It's just nuts. And then you've got this insane transgender Ashley Webb last night on television. Does this just feel like some sort of... there are days you wonder if you're living in frickin' reality, right? You make it like, just wake me up. Wake me up, because I don't know what the hell is going on. It is so utterly ridiculous. Coming up, I want to talk about this White House teleprompter operator betting on Donald Trump's speeches. A little insider, like what Nancy Pelosi does on a much smaller scale. We would not be celebrating America 250 if it weren't for a strong foundation. The framers set that up. Hamilton built America's financial foundation. That's why we became the biggest engine of individual and economic freedom and wealth in the history of the universe. We abandoned the gold standard in 1971. Inflation has decreased the dollar's value ever since. But you know what? Gold has been a great investment for a very long time. Just 10 years ago, it was $1,200. 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

0: Poor little Democrats. Are you guys okay today? That I came in to check on you. Every time Trump does something good, you guys spaz out. Would you guys shut up and let him work?
1: This is a pretty funny story. I'm not a betting man. I used to play a little blackjack at the casino, and whatever, just a little bit. I'd go in with $20, and if I could win $100, I'd leave, and if I lost the $20, I'd leave. I know, I'm small time, whatever. I just, long time White House tele.

0: The prediction market allowed users to bet on whether specific words or phrases like rigged election, fake news, or geopolitical terms will be spoken aloud by the president during the public address. Perez loaded the speeches onto the teleprompter himself and knew exactly what the president was going to say before the rest of the world, kind of like Nancy Pelosi, knowing where government contracts are going to go and then buying lots of stock.
1: Obviously, I'm aware of the report. The president is too. I spoke with him about it.
0: Allegedly.
1: He believes it's deeply unfortunate and, frankly, a disgrace. And the individual that was cited in that report is complying with the CFTC but has been put on paid administrative leave. So there will be a teleprompter operator tonight, of course, but it will not be the one, unfortunately, in that story.
0: Yeah, I got that when you shouldn't there be some limitations as to who can bet? You know, I mean, baseball managers can't bet on the MLB. Don't you suppose when it involves presidential speeches that the guy who runs the president's teleprompter shouldn't be able to bet? I mean, my God, that's fantastic. Wow, that guy, he's got cojones. Mark in Baltimore has been waiting to talk. Mark, welcome to the Rob Carson Show. What's on your mind today?
2: Yes, sir. Good afternoon, Shalom. Yes. First of all, I'm also on the new studio. Oh, that's good. That worked out well. I did listen to the entire speech on the local Baltimore affiliate last night.
0: Yeah.
2: Very good and all that. My question is, since you already have answered about the voting act, my question is, will the Justice Department and the U.S. Attorney General have the skill to go after those individuals, the moles in this country, and those overseas who work to try to overthrow President Trump in the 2020 election illegally for all means? And how long do you think it's going to take the posse both inside and outside the United States to bring all these characters, how many of them, I guess it's hundreds, to justice? What do you think?
0: Well, these are the things that we voted Donald Trump into office for. Thus far, we've had nearly two very tumultuous years of Democrats fighting tooth and nail everything the Trump administration has tried to do while experiencing enormous successes, hundreds of gigantic successes. The big thing right now is the midterms. When we maintain and grow our advantages in both houses, then I am sure that the feces is going to hit the fan. We are already starting to see some of these things. We saw John Bolton, for instance, his indictment. Jack Smith is now getting a rectal exam, and hopefully he'll go to prison. But I believe that much more of this is going to come. But I do appreciate your phone call, Mark. Have a glorious weekend, brother. All right. Yeah. Joe Biden's got a new book coming out here. We heard earlier this week him doing a little promo on the book, and he can barely talk. Let me see if I still got it. I'm not sure if I still have it. But he can barely talk. He's promoting this new book. Biden book, Joe Biden book. I think this is it. Hold on. Yeah, here we go. I still haven't been able to figure out the first two words or the first few words of this.
3: Since I left the presidency.
0: Okay, see. Since I left the presidency. I want to hear that one more time. One more time on it. Here it is.
3: Since I left the presidency, I've had a lot of people asking.
0: Okay, it says since I left the presidency on there.
3: Joe, what have you been doing?
0: I'm going to fast forward here because we didn't get to some later part of it here.
3: And in our nation's longest war in Afghanistan. Strengthening NATO. And supporting Ukraine. It's about why I chose to run for re-election.
0: You didn't choose.
3: And why I chose to step aside.
0: No, it's about your brain not working.
3: Most of all, it's about my faith in the promise of America.
0: Why'd you open the southern border and try to destroy it?
3: The promise we made to those who have gone before us is to honor their sacrifice.
0: You know, literally on the promo for the book, they've got captions on it because you can't understand what the hell he's saying. Do you suppose that he was able to write the book himself? I'm doubting it. Here's Jim Gossett to write about it on the Rob Carson Show.
4: They're saying that Joe Biden has written a new book.
0: He couldn't write a coffee table book.
4: But we know he's not capable, not that old senile crook.

0: Jones book.
1: Yeah, it was auto pinned. The entire thing was auto pinned. I think that's what happened anyway. Yeah, sure. He wrote a book. I don't know if he could read one, actually. We're going to take a break and come back. Mary Walter. Mary Walter Radio. Just Google it on the other side of the break. Don't go anywhere.

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1: With SRN News, I'm Bob Agnew in Washington. In his nationwide address last night, President Trump called on Congress to ensure ballot integrity by passing the Save America Act. And House Speaker Mike Johnson says that that's something that's going to happen in the very near future. They're going to tie that legislation to a major reconciliation bill, which means it should be able to pass the Senate easily. Wildfires burning in Canada and Minnesota sending smoke into the lower 48 states. Studies show that wildfire smoke in particular attacks nearly every system in the human body. It contains microscopic particles that can penetrate deep into the lungs and into the bloodstream. That can trigger respiratory and cardiac emergencies, among other problems. On Wall Street, it's been slow going all day long. This final trading day of the week has the Dow right now off by about 190 points. This is SRN News.
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6: Your Fox 45 forecast, smoky with unhealthy air quality, temperatures in the hot but not as humid low 90s, still smoky tonight with temperatures back in the low 70s. On Saturday, we are tracking our next weather maker, and that means multiple rounds of showers and storms, some of which will be strong to severe, downpours, damaging wind gusts, hail, isolated tornadoes, and flash flooding all a concern, otherwise super humid with temperatures back in the low 90s. From the Fox 45 Weather Authority, I'm meteorologist Amy Aronson for Talk Radio 680 WCBM.
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0: That is the number one subject of conversation with the people who live in the cul-de-sac with Mary Walter every single week. It's just, it's like, hi, you know, there's something about Mary. I know, but maybe she'll move eventually. Mary Walter, how are you on this glorious Friday?
1: Just living the dream and one day closer to retirement. How are you?
0: Oh, I swear to God. This week I was like, I think I might be ready. But I mean, not financially ready, but ready emotionally. Oh, hell yeah.
1: Absolutely. So, but I saw, you know, you moved. Yeah, got a lot of stuff going on. You're at some big party that, you know,
0: yeah.
1: You posted pictures of, but didn't tell us what the party was. And I asked and you did not respond.
0: What? Well, yes, I did. I did too. I went over to the United States Capitol, got a tour with Mike Johnson and a bunch of other VIPs and whatnot. I put that all over the place.
2: Yes,
0: and you obviously did not listen to the radio program because I've been talking about it.
1: Yeah, Rob, no offense, but like when I know I'm going to be on with you on Fridays, I got to dose my Carson. Do you know what I mean?
0: Yeah, I know.
1: It's too much of a good thing sometimes,
0: yeah.
1: And then it's
0: yeah.
1: not good.
0: It's kind of like Chris. I'm trying to remember the comedian. There are a lot of people you get just enough of. You're like, I can't take any more. You get your year's worth of them. So I can understand that completely. My wife certainly had that happen.
1: Like I said, I can see both sides of that whole wife thing. You know.
0: Now, you sent me something funny. This is from the Trump White House. Abigail Jackson talking about, tell me about this video clip you sent me, and then I'll play it.
1: I don't remember.
0: Oh, it's about showing an ID at Olive Garden.
2: Citizen.
1: Oh, yeah.
0: Yeah,
1: okay.
0: Yeah.
1: That was on Newsmax. Okay.
0: Yes.
1: So she was reporting outside the White House. So I was a little confused. Because I sent you some stuff,
0: yes.
1: I had a very busy day today. And I looked at that and I saw that. And it's totally like a non sequitur.
0: I know.
1: Right? She was talking, she was reporting for Newsmax. And she said something about, I guess they were talking about the Save Act because it's only a snippet.
0: Yes.
1: And she says Olive Garden posted that if you're going to be part of like their pasta lovers club,
0: yes.
1: In order to prevent, I'm assuming, people from giving their pasta pass to
0: yes.
1: someone else
0: yes.
1: and double dipping, you have to show ID, right? And so they posted that you have to show ID but not to vote.
0: Right, right, here's
1: you have to post for the pasta lovers, but just not to vote.
0: Here is the audio.
2: Citizenship, ending mass mail-in balloting. And Democrats have already said the quiet part out loud. They've said that if the Save America Act passes, they're not going to win another election. Why would that be? Why would securing our elections prevent Democrats from winning? And, you know, I saw a tweet yesterday from Olive Garden, of all places,
0: yes.
2: that in order to take advantage of their never-ending pasta pass, you
0: yes.
2: have to show voter ID. And I thought, that's weird. Olive Garden takes pasta pass security more seriously than Democrats.
0: Now, this just in, Mary. The Chinese Communist Party has access to all of the people who have the never-ending pasta pass at Olive Garden. We just found out that this morning. You know what? You know, this is why we have so many people in motorized wheelchairs at the grocery store.
1: You know, it's unbelievable. And here in the People's Socialist Republic of New Jersey, there's a very large grocery chain. And they, in certain counties, and so where I live, everything's all about that. And we have a super shop right here. There's the world
0: yes.
1: class and super. We have a world class. And so you can be part, you know, you can sign up for like, and get points and stuff like that. You get enough points, you get your free turkey at Christmas,
0: sure.
1: whatever, ham, and
0: sure.
1: whatever. And then you also, they have special deals. You just have to put the digital coupons on your pass, right?
0: Yes.
1: And anybody can have one. You just have to give them a phone number.
0: Yes.
1: And I think an address. Well, the Democrats in New Jersey say that's not fair because it's different prices for different customers, so they want to take it away. And ShopRite's like, well, anybody can sign up. Like, yes, but then you're collecting their data. I'm like, they have my old house phone from 2 moves ago.
0: What?
1: All I have to do is remember that house phone. All I have to do is remember that phone number to put into the little keypad. So they have my old house number that somebody else has now. But China, as you said, in the meantime, has all my information, including my social security number and everything else.
0: Yeah, yeah.
1: And the state of New Jersey, the morons, excuse me,
0: yeah,
1: she's a helicopter pilot, but
0: yeah.
1: our helicopter pilot, this this is what they're going to go after. They're going to say nobody gets any discounts. So I guess if you don't get the circular, you can't cut the coupon out either. Like, it's the
0: circular.
1: Ever.
0: The circular. Why'd they call it a circular? I don't even.
1: Because it circulates once a week.
0: Oh, is that what it is? Okay. You ever use that, what the hell is it? Those, value coupons that come in the mail, that envelope, and it's always
1: value
0: for like
1: pack?
0: Garage door openers and right. guttering and stuff. And a Chinese
1: actually,
0: restaurant you've never heard of.
1: There's no. There's an, I always go through it because there's an Italian market near where I get my haircut that has coupons in there.
0: Yes.
1: And so if I'm heading up that way, I'll use that.
0: Wow.
1: And then the place down the street from us that has 200 different kinds of omelets and 35 different kinds of pancakes, they will often have coupons in there for discounts as well. So
0: wow.
1: Yeah, I do go through.
0: I'm
1: that
0: so
1: way.
0: Glad that we're talking about the really important news of the day today. My monitor just went off. I've got it straightened out here. Let's talk about this.
1: Listen, I don't have to do this with you every Friday. No, I'm just saying again.
0: I'm just saying my monitor just, it wasn't about you. It was about my monitor just suddenly going off here in the studio. Let's talk about these women in Spain trying to wear bikinis.
1: Well, they're burkinis.
0: Burkinis.
1: The burkas, yes.
0: Gotcha.
1: Yeah,
0: okay.
1: So, burkinis. And so Spain, this one place in Spain has a rule that you can't go swimming in the pool there in non-pool clothing, right? So you have to wear traditional bathing suits. You can't go in your jeans. You can't go in pants. And so they said that these were non-traditional bathing clothes. And Portugal's on the verge of banning the burqa totally because they say it is not voluntary. It is oppression of women.
0: Yes.
1: And so you can't we're not going to, so we're not going to have it. You want to wear it in the house, knock yourself out. But that's Portugal. This is Spain. So this is spreading in that area where there is zero tolerance. On the other hand, I got to tell you, as any woman will attest to, the burkini, there's a lot of positives to it, all right?
0: Yes, of course.
1: Right? There's a lot of, first of all, for those of us who are German and Irish descent and, the sun is not our friend, I already wear a rash guard when I go in the sun just because I don't want to get the sun on my body. I already wear a rash guard.
0: Yes.
1: And the new ones that Lands' End makes now has a thumb hole in it and has a little thing that flaps down over your hands, which is fantastic.
0: Yeah.
1: Right? So like, I'm one step away from just donning a bunch of leggings and heading out like that way. Like,
0: well, that's what those old timey swimsuits around the 1900 in the United States of America, they were like that. And then somehow feminism, one of the greatest things in the world that feminism did for men was we got to see women in their underwear at the beach. You could get a woman wearing a G-string at the beach, yet if you're at Victoria's Secret and you accidentally saw her come out of the dressing room in her underwear, she'd be like trying to cover up, but she'll wear her underwear at the beach. It's one of the greatest, the most foolish things that ever happened. Listen, we're going to take a break and come back. More with Mary Walter on the other side of the break. This is the Rob Carson Show.
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0: is the Rob Carson Show. It is Friday. One of our unusual suspects, Mary Walter, Mary Walter Radio. Just Google Mary Walter Radio. She's everywhere. I'm intrigued. I want to come up and visit you and go to that place that has 200 different kinds of waffles or omelets. What the heck is that all about?
1: It's Amy's Waffle House. I mean, it's Amy's Omelet House.
0: Oh, my God. I've got to go. What is? Do you have a favorite?
1: No, I usually do the same thing. It's just like they have all different kinds of pork roll and this and that. I did the pork roll one once, but it wasn't as good as I thought it was going to be. I stick with, they make really good potato pancakes, too. I stick with the omelet with feta and Kalamata olives and nice. Tomatoes.
0: Little Greek omelet. That's
1: little Greek thing going on there, yeah. So, I have a question, though, Rob. Change the subject. I have a question since we kind of blew past the whole bathing suit thing.
0: Yes.
1: You want to come up here. You want to go there. You wear a Speedo to the beach, don't you?
0: No, I do not. I don't. I wear knee length shorts and some sort of a shirt, and occasionally get into the water, and really can only sit on a lawn chair about a half an hour, and then go back to the condo.
1: Oh yeah. No. You are not a relax under an umbrella,
0: no.
1: Read a book kind of guy. You're like I have to give you Benadryl before we went to the beach.
0: Yes. I don't like to sit still that long. I mean, I know that's going to come as a big surprise to you.
1: Yeah. No. Okay. So you're not coming up here. All right.
0: No. Hey, I got a couple of things I want to cover with you. A study finds that, cat interaction isn't soothing for their owners. If you think you have a pet, and it relieves your stress, dogs it seems so. Cats, no, not so much. I would tend to agree that cat owners are very different from dog owners. I mean, there are the those who have cats and dogs, but cat owners. Would you say that there are distinctive traits associated with cat ownership and dog ownership? And would you say that cat owners are more stressed out or less stressed out than dog owners?
1: Well, I don't know about the stress level because I grew up with dogs as a kid,
0: yeah.
1: And then last year we had 3 cats and unfortunately lost 2 of them last year unexpectedly. Well, one was expected. She was 18, but the other one was the baby.
0: Yeah.
1: She was very unexpected. So we have one now. And I will say that, we talk all the time. I love dogs and I love cats. Cats are so much easier to take care of than dogs, though.
0: Yeah,
1: if you're going away for a weekend, you can just leave food in the automatic feeder.
0: I know, the cat will handle it.
1: And the cat goes to the bathroom on their own. I don't walk it or anything. And like when we have a big storm, because we always say we want a dog. So my husband never had a dog. It's like, I want a dog. We'll be like in a big storm here, like Hurricane Sandy or something. I'm like, if we had a dog, somebody would have to walk it in this. And my husband's like, who are you kidding? I would have to walk it in this. I'm like, well, yeah, that's true. But I'm just saying someone would have to walk the dog. So it's much more of a responsibility with a dog. As far as being calming, our cats, the youngest one that we lost last year, she would get in bed under the covers and curl up in my arm and put her head on my shoulder and fall asleep.
0: Nice.
1: I mean, she was like a little real stuffed animal. So, like, I think they can be very soothing. I think it depends on your relationship with the cat. Cats have this stereotype of being aloof and not friendly. We walk through the door, all 3 cats will come running downstairs because they want to get a treat. So,
0: That's nice. Go back to the seed of this conversation. Your husband has never had a dog?
1: No, his sister had a cat who was an evil cat, because when I was a kid, I used to go over and take care of their cat when they weren't there, and that cat would bite me and scratch me and everything else. I hated that damn thing. But no, they never had a dog. They never did.
0: Maybe it's puppy time for Christmas.
1: No, because the cat we have now, I'm not going to torture him with that. That's not happening. He's very happy being an only child right now, so no.
0: Terrible situation. Firefighters had to cut apart a porta potty after a man somehow became trapped underneath the toilet. This in Kansas City. Firefighters had to bring a porta potty, one of those jaws of life, to free a man who somehow managed to get stuck underneath the toilet seat. Listen to this. They heard knocking and screaming. When they arrived, the man was trapped beneath the seat with his upper body wedged under the bowl and his lower half submerged in the waste tank. Dear God, could you imagine a worse job as a rescuer, and B, a worse situation to be in, and C, how in the hell did that happen?
1: Okay, so I know how it happened, because I watched this video, and then there was a follow-up video.
0: Yeah?
1: So I watched the video, And so apparently, first of all, he was not helpful with the rescue whatsoever. He just kept screaming, I can't get out. And they're like, stick your head out the hole, put your left arm and push yourself out, because they didn't want to come in any further and cut anymore, because there was literally waste everywhere, right? And any human being would want to get the hell out of there ASAP. Yeah. You know what happened? He claims he dropped a Mountain Dew bottle in there the day before and went back to go get it.
0: His Mountain Dew bottle? Let it go. They've got more at the 7-Eleven.
1: Something tells me. If I had to guess,
0: I'll bet it, I know what it is.
1: Mountain Dew bottle. Dude was in there probably doing like cocaine or crack or shooting up or something, and dropped it in, and he went to go get it. That's what I think happened.
0: Or he's one of those perverts that sit down in there waiting for women to come in there. That could be there, that too.
1: No, it wasn't Graham Plattner. It was not Graham Plattner. We know that.
0: Did you watch that main debate? Did you see this this Ashley?
1: Go back to that guy real quick.
0: Yes.
1: There's a video. He was naked, and they were hosing him off outside.
0: Oh, dear God in heaven.
1: With the fire hose. They were spraying him to wash him down.
0: Oh, dear God in heaven.
1: Okay, so go ahead.
0: Thank God for our first responders. Ashley Webb, did she say, looks like Meatloaf's a trans sister.
1: These men who quote unquote transition, they start to cosplay women. They all seem to do it when they're losing their hair. So they have like this really thin, horrific hair.
0: Yes.
1: but he's a pretty, pretty princess. Horrific looking. He swears he gets his period. I'm like, well, at your age, then you need to go to a doctor because unless there's a star in the east, there is no way you're getting your period right now at your age. Okay, that's number one. I say this not to be mean.
0: Please.
1: But the left, the Democrat Party, the people who are rising to the top are that crap crazy.
0: And they're
1: constantly being arrested for stuff, constantly breaking the law, constantly being arrested, and the media just shoves it under the rug. And there was that chick out in, what was it, Michigan, who was giving that speech. She's really awkward. Remember, she's running against Ali.
0: Oh, she sounded like Chris Farley as Matt Foley.
1: Yes, or I close my eyes. If you close your eyes, she has sounded, because she has the accent. She sounded like, remember the character Pat?
0: A little bit of that.
1: A little bit
0: of Margie from Fargo, too, by the way.
1: Yes, it was terrible. But notice that they don't say anything of value.
0: I know.
1: We're going to get in there, we're going to fight. And I'm like, well, what do you stand for, Pat? We're going to fight because we're going to fight for you in Michigan. I'm like,
0: Mary, that was a great impression, by the way. We're going to wrap things up on that. That was really good. You nailed that completely.
1: To the future.
0: Yes, tell everybody where they can find your glorious work.
1: Just look for Mary Walter Radio everywhere you buy fine albums.
0: All right, have a glorious weekend, Mary. We'll talk soon. Let's take a break and come back. This is the Rob Carson Show.
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Have you ever heard? Oh, hold on. Here it comes. Hold on. Let's turn it back. There it is. Say a prayer. Oh, I just love that song. My God, I just love it. Coming up next hour, we've got Christian Toto. We've got a former Marine and congressional candidate has been arrested, faces a whole lot of prison time for threatening Donald Trump, calling him the Antichrist. That's just nuts. We got some news on James Tallarico. We've got a lot of stuff on the DSA. Tony Kennett said earlier about the DSA that we need to start making arrests because you cannot say you're going to overthrow the government, let alone become a member of the Democrat Party. You cannot overthrow the government. So something's going to have to be done about this communist movement in America. It is not. You cannot say you are going to overthrow the government, which is what they're planning on doing with getting rid of the Senate, getting rid of how you elect the president, taking over industry. You cannot do that. It's not legal. We are a constitutional representative republic, and so you have to abide by the Constitution. You have to swear by the Constitution. The only way you could usher in such revolutionary change is to perform an act of war, to create a war against the United States of America. So that's what's got to happen. We got a lot of news on that coming up. Also, a little bit going on with Iran. Donald Trump has just taken the gloves off altogether and doing exactly what I've been talking about, what he's been needing to do, and it appears to be working quite well. So all of that is coming up in the final hour of the Rob Carson Show on this Friday, broadcasting from the Newsmax studios in the heart of Washington, D.C., wrapping up our first week here. Don't go anywhere.

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2: News this hour at Town Hall. I'm Bob Agnew in Washington. Wildfire smoke from Canada and Minnesota now driving air quality to dangerously high levels across parts of the Northeast and Upper Midwest. Just ask Laura Shapiro, who lives in New York City.
3: You can feel, you know, you're smelling terrible things. You can feel a little bit in your breathing, you know, and you just know that it's not good to breathe in all these toxins.
2: Not good at all. The studies say wildfire smoke attacks nearly every system in the human body and can trigger respiratory and cardiac emergencies, especially vulnerable pregnant women, children, the elderly, and people with pre-existing conditions. The U.S. has expanded its airstrike campaign against Iran by hitting more bridges and collapsing a tower at a key Iranian port.
4: The highway and railway bridge strikes appeared aimed at cutting off Bandar Abbas, Iran's main port, from roads leading into the Islamic Republic's central region onward to Tehran, the capital. While other routes are still open, the US strikes could expand further, potentially disrupting both the movement of military material and goods needed for Iran's 90 million people. The US aim is to pressure Tehran to ease its chokehold on the Strait of Hormuz. I'm Charles Tillesma.
2: Oil prices on the rise, AI stocks pulling the markets down.
5: I'm Seth Sutala, and this is Markets in a Minute.
6: More drops for computer chip companies and other AI winners are pulling stock markets lower again. The S&P 500 fell 0.7% in the first hour of trading Friday. The index is on track for its first losing week in the last three and only its third since March. The Dow dipped 70 points. That's about 0.1%. The NASDAQ composite fell 1.4%. Brent crude rose 3.3% as the war with Iran dragged on. Applied materials sank 4.8%. Netflix pulled back 8.6% after forecasting earnings that fell well below Wall Street's estimates. Seth Sutel, New York.
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9: Good afternoon. It's 2:03. I'm Maggie Hunter with the latest headlines from the WCBM Maryland News Center. Fox 45 reports that investigators fear a Baltimore man has fled the area with a 14-year-old girl after they said he admitted to having a relationship with the juvenile. Alexis Pinto, 20 of Baltimore, is wanted on several criminal counts, including sex abuse of a minor, two sex offense-related charges, and second-degree assault. A warrant was issued for his arrest on April 10th. Since then, investigators said Pinto's whereabouts are unknown, and they now believe the 14-year-old is on the run with him, according to the U.S. Marshals Service. An officer-involved shooting case from last December in West Baltimore has been thrown out after a judge said police used excessive force. On December 16, 2025, around 7:57 p.m., detectives were monitoring CCTV cameras when they saw suspected narcotics activity near North Charles and East 21st Streets. Sports and the Fox 45 Weather Authority forecast next.
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9: The Orioles are on the road tonight to resume the season. The team duels Yordan Alvarez and the Astros in the first matchup of a three-game series. Baltimore is hoping to extend its four-game winning streak. And down the road, the Nationals are back on the diamond tonight. Now, here's a look at the Fox 45 Weather Authority forecast.
12: Your Fox 45 forecast, smoky with poor air quality, unhealthy to spend time outside. Temperatures in the hot but not as humid low 90s. Still some smoke tonight with temperatures back in the low 70s. From the Fox 45 Weather Authority, I'm meteorologist Amy Aronson for Talk Radio 680 WCBM.
9: 91 degrees in Hides, 92 in Parkville, and 92 at Sandy Point. 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
16: And by the grace of God, excuse me, it's finally Friday. Hello. Sorry, I got a sudden chip stuck in my craw, as it were. Welcome to the show, final hour of the show. A lot of stuff going on here in Washington, D.C. I guess I really haven't noticed the wildfire smoke that's plaguing the entire country. I didn't really notice it much this morning. What did I miss? I drove into my Bronco. I have these little wooden air fresheners that I've ordered online, and they're called Drift, and they're kind of cool. And so they come in individual packets, and there's got a mount that you can put on your visor, and it sticks with a magnet. And they got all sorts of cool. The scent that I'm using now is called John Wick. It's called John Wick, you know, from the movies of John Wick. Anyway. And then I ordered some for the fall. I've got the pumpkin spice. I know it's pretty, you know, of me. And then I got one for the holidays with the smell of, you know, the Christmas and cinnamon and all that crap. I live by myself. Okay? I live by myself. And this is what I got. This is my life, okay? This week, I spent the entire week in this room building a studio. People can't believe. They don't even know what the hell to think of this guy. Comes in, takes an empty room with some black foam on one wall, and then the other two walls bare. Comes in, puts up soundproof acoustic panels all the way around. Just hung up a back of the blue American flag. I've got my last backstage pass from Elvis's last concert here. I've got a drawing, a painting that one of my listeners made of Rush Limbaugh, Rush Revere, and then I've got another American flag made out of wood that I bought at a yard sale. And they're all going like, "Who the hell are you? Who are you?" And then I bring in food, and it's just bizarre. So that's my life. I don't have, you know, a lot of things to spend my money on other than, you know, my wife every month gets a couple of checks. But I bought these Drift air fresheners, and that's what I have in my truck. So maybe that's why I'm a very circuitous way to talk about the wildfires. Drift. They're called Drift. They're kind of cool. They're a wooden disc. They're like made out of cedar. And I just put one. It's teak. It's called Teak is the scent now. And you check them out if you want to. It's not a sponsor or anything. I like them. And maybe that's why I didn't smell the wildfire smoke that's happening there and all of that. Ruben Gallego had sexual relations with two House staffers, according to the New York, the Washington Post. Holy hell, it's the Washington Post. Arizona Democrat Senator Ruben Gallego, potential 2028 presidential candidate, will never be the president, dear God, engaged in sexual relationships with at least two House staffers, and his very flirtatious habits with others may come back to haunt him, the Post has learned. The 46-year-old lawmaker admitted to the two relationships, both with aides to Texas Democrats, Democrats to one source, while a second person said they had recently learned of the romantic engagements. A third source confirmed that one of the dalliances, they call them dalliances, both of which are said to have been consensual and occurred during Gallego's decade representing Phoenix in the House. Pattern of mistakes and mistakes, the judgment calls, one source says, noting the imbalance power dynamics of an elected official dating staffers, one of the women in her 20s, much younger than Gallego at the time. He's a freaking creep. What's it with Democrat men? You know Dipwad Plattner, he was on a Kik profile. Kik, K-I-K, is a place where pedophiles go to pick up young girls. You know, honestly, what the hell's the deal here? What the hell is the deal here? Apparently, he says that I'm not one to engage in gossip. This kind of sounds like shades of what happened with Plattner. They kind of start finding stuff, and then they keep denying and denying and denying. Anyway, the Post reported April 18th that Representative Jimmy Gomez, California, a close friend of Gallego and Swallowswell, and the third member of their so-called cool kids clique, I hope that's not spelled with K's, because that would be KKK, was spotted kissing a Swalwell aide at a D.C. house party in the summer of 2023. Can we grow up and be men, for God's sake? Can we just grow up and be men? It really is just utterly, utterly ridiculous. I was also reading a piece the other day about drink culture on Capitol Hill. I'm not a drinker anymore. But it says here that, and now that I'm in the heart of the swamp... And I am. I'm right here on 14th Street, about a stone's throw from the Capitol, if you could throw a stone a mile and a half. The drinking culture on Capitol is much worse than you think. Capitol Hill staffers and reporters, the prescription for a long and successful career often starts with off-hour drinks. For women, going to the bars brings the potential of being groped occasionally by a prominent congressman. One female staffer who talked to this person who wrote this article, relayed this happened to her at a bar in D.C. She declined to name the member on record for fear of reprisal. This, you know, this is a classic sexual harassment. You know, this is one of the reasons why we have to watch those stupid videos and do a week-long seminar and ask a bunch of questions. Do you have to do that? I had to do a sexual harassment training video in my home, and I work by myself. So unless I'm trying to play grab ass with myself, it was kind of silly, but I had to do it. Then you got to answer, you know, Joe and Mary are working in the same office, and it shows Joe and Mary, two really bad actors, you know, got a little gig making a couple hundred dollars. They're in the copy room, and Mary's in there, and she's bending over, and she's picking up, you know, the 8x12 or 8x11 copy paper and loading it into the copying machine. And old Larry goes, "Hey, I'd like to fill your hopper with paper." And she goes, "Oh, I don't think that's appropriate." Beep, stop. Joe said, or Larry, or whatever the hell his name is, said something inappropriate to Mary, somehow that could be thought of as a sexual connotations. Don't do this. And then you go back to Joe and Mary, and they redo it again, and it's Mary there in the copy machine, and Joe there, and Mary's bending over, and she's loading the 8x11 paper into the hopper in the copy machine, and old Joe just walks up there and goes, "My, what a productive week we are having at work, Mary. Would you agree?" And Mary, of course, stands up and says, hey, is that a sheath of paper in your pants? Are you just glad to see me?" Beep, stop again. Hold on a second. We didn't expect this in the video, but Mary said something inappropriate to Joe. What the hell are we going to do here? And then finally to go back you have to take a quiz. Was it appropriate for Mary to say, "It looks like you have a package of paper in your pants"? Or was it appropriate for Joe to want to fill her hopper with paper? And then you got to go yes or no. And if you miss it, then you got to go back and watch the damn video again. And then you got to answer the questions right. You can't just go back and they don't just tell you, "Oh, yeah, you know, you shouldn't say that." You've got to watch the damn video again. It's ridiculous. That's what's going on with bar culture in Washington, D.C. Oh, what a day I'm having. What a day. It's been a hell of a week. By the way, real quick, I want to mention my TV show this weekend. We did the first taping of Rob Carson's What in the World? And I think you're going to enjoy the show this weekend. Donald Trump says it makes me the funniest man on television. 3 o'clock on Saturday and 8:30 Sunday night. Download the Newsmax app or go to NewsmaxTV.com for listings, will ya? I've been talking to you forever about Birch Gold. I've got my money in Birch Gold, and I'm planning on buying more gold here, actually. We sold the house in the Kansas side of Kansas City. And so I've taken some of that money. I paid off my Bronco. He's now officially mine. And anyway, he's completely mine. And so I got a little bit extra, a little bit of walk around money. I buy, fancy air fresheners with it. 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
20: 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I got a Bronze Star. 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

0: We are kicking butt and taking names, and all those names are Muhammad, generally in Iran. Donald Trump has decided to take the gloves off, take back Hormuz, and basically start eliminating, doing the bridges, doing the power plants and all that, because they cannot be reasoned with, they cannot be trusted whatsoever, these radical Islamists. And here is what Jack Keane says about that.
1: They are going to lose complete control of the Straits of Hormuz, and we're going to reduce their capability to interfere with to a bare minimum. That is the path we are on, and based on your read of the situation, I think it's accurate, Jesse. The president will likely expand beyond that, and because he's at a point where he knows in his own mind you cannot make a deal with these guys. They lie, and lie, and he's fed up with it.
0: Yeah, there you go. And this is kind of what I, and listen, I'm not a foreign policy expert, dear Lord in heaven, but this is what I said that would have to happen. I said it like months ago, because you can't leave a single seed of this to grow. So there you go. There you go. While the Democrat Party struggles with what a man is, and demasculated America. This is why there are no real men in the Democrat Party. They have to go out and find a cliche of what they consider to be a real man. Graham Platter is a reason, a reasonable facsimile of that. But they can't get a good and decent masculine man in the Democrat Party because nobody wants to be a part of these insane people. Let me give you an example. This week on Capitol Hill, they were questioning a liberal academic from UC San Francisco and others about transgenderism and the difference between men and women. Okay, and this is what the Democrat Party believes right here.
2: Who are pregnant people compared to pregnant women? Just curious.
3: So that is a part of a curriculum to help our students who are facing a wide diversity of patients. Of course, the vast majority of pregnancies are in women, and I have absolutely no problem with using the word pregnant women.
0: All pregnancies are with women.
3: Use it myself.
2: Has a non-biological woman ever had a baby?
3: A transgender person can.
2: That's not a biological woman. No, has a non-biological woman ever had a baby?
3: I would reiterate.

0: shamed into hiding. Honestly, just shamed into, like, you idiot, you bought into that nonsense. And anybody in academia who suddenly in the last 6 years has decided that men can have babies and boys can become girls and all of this, you should be banished to the intellectual island of Elba, because you have made such a bloody fool of yourself. Just an absolute fool of yourself. Just ridiculous. Here's a real man. This is Pete Hegseth. You hear about this? They want to have military members tested for testosterone levels. Now, I'm going to tell you, I'm down with it. I'm down with it because, you know, I'm a man of a certain age. And, you know, I had my testosterone checked. It's a little bit low. The Bronco helps, and listening to Metallica and whatnot helps. But the testosterone helps. Here is Pete Hegseth saying that he is down with testing troops for testosterone so they're battle ready.
1: And to meet that commitment today, I'm authorizing a new screening program for testosterone deficiency for our service members, ensuring you have the right testosterone levels to operate at your absolute best, because it's well established.
0: There are ways you can test for a testosterone deficiency. You can do a blood test, or just to analyze their behavior. If they go into Starbucks and all of a sudden a man orders a drink with more than 8 syllables, chances are he's testosterone deficient.
1: Science that as we age, testosterone levels often naturally.
0: If he watches HGTV when his wife's not around, that's a sign of testosterone deficiency.
1: We drop. Under the supervision of our world-class medical professionals, warfighters age 30 and older.
0: If he's really into any of the real wives of reality TV shows or the Kardashians, no, actually, that's just he's gay.
1: Are going to be tested annually as part of their periodic health assessment. It's a health assessment that happens every year. We're just adding this test.
0: Yes.
1: Those under 30 can voluntarily choose to get the test as well.
0: Sure, why not?
1: If treatment is recommended, it's entirely your choice to receive testosterone replacement.
0: This is a far cry from when Joe Biden was the president and they had transgendered soldiers. And we came up with this. I want to play this.

That is Jim Gossett, by the way. Jim Gossett talking about the Pink Beret. Yeah, I remember that. Remember that when we had all these transgendered individuals in the military. Remember, do you remember, there was a long time ago that, remember MASH? There was a TV show called MASH, Gen Z. There was a TV show called MASH. And there was this guy, he was trying to get out of the Army, Corporal Klager. And the only way he could get out is to get a Section 8, which shows you're crazy. And the way he did it was, he dressed up in women's clothing. And then all this happened. So it used to be a way you'd get out of, military service, pretend you're crazy, and it was, if you were wearing a dress as a man and acting like a woman, and he didn't even act like a woman. He just wore women's clothing. He was still Corporal Klager. He was pretty masculine. He wasn't trying to, walk around and,

whatever. He was still kind of a masculine guy. He was just wearing a dress. It's Friday. Coming up, there is a new biopic coming out about Sly Stallone, and it looks friggin' ridiculous. I am Rocky. Also, The Odyssey is open now, and we'll talk to Christian Toto, Hollywood and Toto, on the other side of the break about that. Don't go anywhere.

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4: That's our news. I'm Bob Agnew in Washington. A strong earthquake has struck the southern Mexican Pacific coast, right on the border with Guatemala. The U.S. Geological Survey reports it had a magnitude of 7.3. The epicenter was southwest of Aquiles, Sudan, near Chiapas. From the White House East Room last night, President Trump addressed the nation about the importance of election security. He also says that China played a role in trying to disrupt the 2020 election. Heat that hit Europe exceptionally hard and early this year appears to have led to a spike in deaths, with well over 10,000 more people dying at the height of the heat wave than would normally have been expected, according to figures that are still emerging across the continent. Measures of what researchers called excess mortality, that's the difference between the normal death rate and the actual number this year, spiked in late June. On Wall Street, it has been a slow day so far for investors. Right now, the Dow is down 355 points. This is SRN News.
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7: Your Fox 45 forecast, smoky with unhealthy air quality, temperatures in the hot but not as humid low 90s, still smoky tonight with temperatures back in the low 70s. On Saturday, we are tracking our next weather maker, and that means multiple rounds of showers and storms, some of which will be strong to severe, downpours, damaging wind gusts, hail, isolated tornadoes, and flash flooding all a concern, otherwise super humid with temperatures back in the low 90s. From the Fox 45 Weather Authority, I'm meteorologist Amy Aronson for Talk Radio 680 WCBM.
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1: and Helen of Troy.
2: Odyssey.
1: After the Iliad,
4: hit in the horse,
1: won the war.
5: Yeah, I'm serious.
2: Odyssey.
0: Kitchen for Ithaca.
1: Get past the
6: Peloponnesian Peninsula.
2: Odyssey.
1: Mediterranean.
4: Psychotocyclops.
1: And crater his cranium.
5: Circe is
2: cursing them.
1: Then into bacon.
7: Okay, that's a insufferable promo for the movie, The Odyssey, that is out in theaters right now. And here to talk about this and other stuff is one of my faves from HollywoodandToto.com, the one and only Christian Choto. Christian Choto, how are you on this Friday?
8: I'm not going to rap. That's my promise, my vow to you.
7: Please don't. they forgot Idias. There's a Idias, I think, is a member of the cast. So, you know, a lot of the people have been talking about Elliot Page becoming a dude. I don't even care. I mean, he's not a dude. He's a girl. He's little and, you know, slight and all of that stuff. And I don't really care. And I don't know if I'll go see the movie. It sounds a little woke. I'm not into woke, but have you seen the movie and is it good? And what is the buzz about it? And what have you heard about it?
8: I have seen the movie. It's making a lot of money already, so I think the box office is going to have its back. And it's like a lot of Christopher Nolan films. It's great at times. It's stunning. It's different.
7: Yeah.
8: It's unusual. And it's also maddening. There are some mistakes in there and some issues that I just found really stubborn and unnecessary. And one of them is that particular casting choice. Now, Elliot Page, also, you know, the two casting issues, they're barely in the film. It's not a big deal. You can watch the film, enjoy the film. You can kind of push that aside. But when you name Elliot Page's character as the greatest warrior, as is done in one part of the film, you know, it's distracting. It's distracting. I don't mean ill will to anyone, but it's distracting. Elliot Page is 5'1". I mean, come on.
7: Yeah, that's kind of like casting Don Knotts as Elliot Ness.
8: Yeah, but listen, it's
7: Barney Fife as Elliot Ness.
8: I would actually watch that movie.
7: I swear, Mr. Bean as Superman.
8: Nolan is a very talented filmmaker. He does things that no one else can. And you want to see it for that reason. It's all in IMAX. It's really something to behold. And the flaws will drive you crazy, for sure. There's no
7: really?
8: Doubt about it. But yeah.
7: Well, tell me, okay, give me an example.
8: You know, it gets a little spoilery, but there's a strategy late in the film by one of the heroic characters to get closer to his enemy. And it just doesn't make any sense. It's a very silly situation, and it's stretched out. And then there's a big battle.
7: They get behind a bush, and then they hide behind a bush, and then when the Roman soldiers look the other way, they move the bush a little bit. Is it that one?
8: Not that bad, but it does still bring some things to mind. And, you know, there's a battle late in the movie, which is terrific. And, you know, Nolan knows how to stage these things. But by golly, it goes on forever to an absurd level. I'm thinking, is this a John Wick movie or is this The Odyssey? Now, I love John Wick movies, but they are what they are. They're not realistic. They're not epic in scope. And so you don't want to kind of go in that direction. So just little things like that will drive you nuts. But again, it's the grandeur, it's the fact that this is a very unique and talented director.
7: Sure.
8: There's no one like him. He really does. He just swings for the fences every time. And
7: it was a little distractive trying to make Elliot Page into a powerful warrior. They had to use a pool flotation noodle as a sword.
8: Let the jokes come in. You know,
7: thank you.
8: And again, when you're watching the movie, it's 3 hours long, which is barely, this is practically 3 hours long.
7: Oh,
8: if there's a thing like that, you grumble, you squirm in your seat, but you watch the rest of the movie. I don't want to slam a great filmmaker like Nolan just for that, but it's a mistake. It's a distraction.
7: So the GLAAD, GLAAD, what's it about gay groups? You're either gay, happy, or you're just glad. I mean, honestly, is there another mood that gay people, I got to tell you, there are some other moods that gay people give me in, like, you know, finicky, you know, weird, you know, whatever, anyway. But they've released their annual report on listen to this, hold on, this is the headline. Their annual report on, are you ready? LGBTQQIAAPS2+ characters.
8: Take a breath.
7: I don't even know. PS2, isn't that a gaming system? But anyway, it's a very... As woke continues to become a death knell for popular movies and TV, LGBTQ characters are hardest hit. GLAAD shows in its 14th annual report, the Hollywood Reporter writes, that gay representation has declined once again in Hollywood for the third year. Out of 225 projects during the year, 46 or 20% featured LGBTQIA plus characters. This percentage is a major decline over 2024 when 23.6% of films had queer characters. I thought gay people made up less than 10% of the population.
8: I thought so, too. You know, the bottom line here is that there are a lot of sort of forced diversity measures that have been taken over the last decade, and they're going away. And people are realizing that this forced diversity often leads to shoddy storytelling. I don't know why it is. I mean, it shouldn't on paper. The stories are the stories, but it is often the case. And listen, there are, you know, Heated Rivalry is one of the biggest shows on HBO Max. It's about a couple of gay hockey players. It's very successful. No one wants these stories to go away. No one wants gay storytellers to not do what they want to do and share their vision. That's perfectly fine, but not forcefully, not where we have to kind of do a diversity checkbox. And by the way, how many conservative heroic characters do you see on screens,
7: none,
8: large or small? Maybe none, maybe less than zero. Where's that diversity checkbox? I missed it last time I looked.
7: Wasn't that gay hockey show originally called Ice Cube Mountain? Wasn't that...
8: I can neither confirm nor deny
7: called,
8: that. Sorry.
7: I think it was called Ice Cube Mountain. It was. Is it cold in here? Well, you'd better get over here.
8: I'm you, Rob.
7: Oh, my wife did. So anyway, check this out. I'm in a mood this week, by the way, because I have been in this. We moved to Washington, D.C., right? Moved the studio to Washington, D.C. I don't know if you knew about this. You ought to check the social media. And in the last week, I have been taking what was essentially a broom closet and made it into a really cool studio. Because I know I watch a lot of HGTV. I have a Ph.D. in HGTV. And so it's just like a really cool studio, but I am just so bloody exhausted. I'm like, hit me upside the head. Ice Cube Mountain. All right, so check this out. The 1939 masterpiece Gone with the Wind on Netflix. They are hitting you with a disclaimer at the beginning. Have you heard about this thing?
8: The funny thing is, it turns out that it's not even on Netflix, but they've got a page on Netflix for it. Maybe they're going to get it soon. Maybe they've had it in the past. But when you go to that page, the description of the movie is, I mean, I am paraphrasing, but only slightly, racist, go investigate Black Lives Matter.
7: Oh,
8: I mean,
7: yes.
8: You have to go find it on social media. I'm being a little silly, but not that silly. It's actually pretty accurate.
7: So they're saying the movie is racist and you should go get extorted by a corrupt organization that only enriches the people at the top of its echelons of power and does nothing for the people who are desperate, in other words.
8: Bingo.
7: Unbelievable. You know, I could see if it were Birth of a Nation, for God's sake.
8: Uh-huh.
7: But this is a period piece in a different time, and there were black heroes in this. In fact, didn't Hattie McDaniel win a danged Oscar for this thing?
8: Yep, first Oscar ever by a black performer, I believe, first or second.
7: It is, I mean, honestly, no shame whatsoever. Can we just, do we need them to give us a damn frickin' warning before we make up our own minds about it? It's like the Donald Trump speech last night on MS Now, CNN, ABC, CBS, NBC. They tell you, you know, they're not gonna air it because, you know, and then we'll just tell you about it afterwards. This is kind of the same damn thing, and I wish they'd just knock it off, to be quite honest. This is a classic movie. I haven't seen it. I don't think I've seen the entire movie, to be quite honest. I'm just gonna be honest. I don't think I've actually seen the entire movie Gone with the Wind.
8: Well, you need someone to sit by you if you watch it to
7: yes.
8: tell you what's good, what's bad, and let you know that you should be shifting the screen.
7: Absolutely.
8: When things don't go the way that they want.
7: By the way, coming up on the other side of the break, one of the best trailers that I have seen, a movie that I have been looking forward to more than any, I think, in recent time. It is the biopic of Sylvester Stallone, I Am Rocky. I'm going to share a little bit of that, talk to Christian about that on the other side of the break. This is the Rob Carson Show.
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13: How about new?
14: Mike. Acting's what I live and breathe for. And I got to have faith in myself.
15: You need to show everyone who you are.
16: I like this girl, Sylvester.
15: Sylvester?
16: That's right, his real name.
15: It's got a nice ring to it. Sylvester Stallone. It's like Peter Parker.
16: Are you delusional? You don't got the looks to be a movie star. Not to mention, you talk like you got rocks in your mouth.
14: Yeah, I know I don't look like Einstein, but I got a brain. The only way for me to get to show people is me have to write a script for myself.
15: Yeah, so do that. Write a script. And give yourself the best part. There's something big here.
17: You wrote this in 3.5 days. This is freaking good. To have someone like Chuck Bronson, or we could do Eastwood.
14: Guys, I play Rocky.
17: I have no idea what that means.
7: Oh my God, this looks good. Christian Toto, have you heard about I Am Rocky?
8: Yeah, I agree. You know, at first you want to be cynical and say, oh, it's just recycling. Instead of remaking Rocky, they're telling you they're behind the scenes. I mean, technically, yes, But that's a great story. Sylvester Stallone is a great inspirational story, a guy who wouldn't give up, who refused to take money to not play the main character. There's so many great elements here. It's really impressive, and I can't wait to see this movie. Also, this is by the director of the movie Green Book, which I liked a lot, and it's not really, I guess the usual suspects didn't like it. But Peter Farrelly used to make comedies. He still does make comedies, but he did Kingpin and Dumb and Dumber and all those movies.
7: Oh, God, yes.
8: Yeah.
7: Those are like Gen X classics. Those are like Gen X classics, man.
8: I everything about this movie, and the actor, his name is escaping me. He's new in the scene, but
7: he nails Stallone.
8: Dude. He looks just like Stallone.
7: Oh, my God. Well, if you listen to the story of Stallone, he writes that frickin' one of the most legendary, best inspirational movies in the history of cinema in just a few days, presents it to the studio. They try to buy it for $25,000, then $100,000, then $200,000. He goes, no, I'm going to play it. And they got all these stipulations. You got to stay on schedule. We're going to replace you, the whole deal. And he fought. And then he became one of the biggest stars in Hollywood. An amazing story. And this is, of all the biopics I could imagine, what a beautiful combination of not only telling the story of Rocky, but telling the story of Stallone creating Rocky. Holy hell.
8: I couldn't agree more. You know, through the years, as I've covered Hollywood, Stallone holds a very special place in the culture. People don't just love him. They respect him, they admire him, and they look to him for inspiration. I think one of the things he often says is just keep punching. That spirit is all about Rocky, but it's really in his DNA. This is the movie we need, something inspirational. And, you know, it could be a dud. I haven't seen it yet. I have no idea. But if it's good, and the critics really attack it for being, it's too this, or it's too that, or it's too rah-rah. I mean, critics sometimes, you know, they bring different criteria to the gig.
7: You know what? They're just a bunch of little biatches. Here's Sylvester Stallone earlier this year. This was part of a political speech, but I want you to hear this symbolism in Rocky, and I need to watch the movie again.
18: When I did Rocky, if you remember, the first image was a picture of Jesus. It says Resurrection AC Club. I found a church that had been converted to a boxing ring. So the image pans down from Jesus onto Rocky being hit. And at that moment, he was a chosen person, and that's how I began the journey. Something was going to happen. This man was going to go through a metamorphosis and change lives.
7: What the what? I didn't even notice that. Did you notice that?
8: No, of course not. It's amazing. And, you know, Stallone is such a fascinating guy. He's an artist. He's a writer. He's an interesting thinker. And, you know, to be he just turned 80. To be a movie star and a personality and a legend for that long, he's one of a kind, man.
7: And just think about the generations who go to Philadelphia and climb up the stairs to the library and do the thing. Isn't that ridiculous? I mean, there are certain movies that just stay in the zeitgeist for generations. Jaws, Star Wars, but Rocky is beyond that. Rocky is just, it's an evergreen tale of, it's the ultimate underdog. I remember in high school, Then I was training, and I decided I'd try to do the egg thing like Rocky did.
8: Uh-huh.
7: I made it a half a mile before I vomited us on the side of the road.
8: Oops. By the way, my kid plays hockey, and he plays inspirational videos before big games. One day I'm thinking, that's Stallone's voice. What is he doing? He was watching the Stallone video with one of the Rocky films where he was, like, giving an inspirational speech. Like, that's how he transcends the generations. It's amazing.
7: Just don't let your kid watch Ice Cube Mountain, all right? All right, Christian Toto, tell everybody where you can check out your website and your podcast.
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7: All right, it's nice to talk to you, brother. Have a great weekend, all right?
8: You too.
7: All right, let's take a break and come back. 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

0: It is the Rob Carson Show. About to wrap things up here. I wanted to mention something. I used to live in Maryland, and Maryland, one of those states that is just completely ruled by leftists. They've got a Maryland General Assembly we call the Maryland General Asylum. I lived in Maryland for a dozen years and was paroled and moved to Kansas where schools were actually good. Maryland, they always brag. They think they got great schools. They suck. Baltimore, we now has the second worst school system in America, and now we know that Maryland, under the, and this didn't take much time, with Wes Moore, the Fresh Prince of Bel-Airhead, in just a couple of years of his running for governor, running as a governor, he is the governor of the state. Dan Cox is running as a Republican. I hope Dan Cox becomes the governor, because Maryland is just doing a death spiral in hell. Maryland, second worst economy in America.
1: A new poll ranks Maryland with the second worst economy in the country, and that's not all the bad news. When it comes to people leaving the state, Maryland is ranked the fourth most departed state in the country.
0: Wow.
1: And now a Montgomery County businessman has had enough. He's launching what he calls an affordability project.
2: I mean, the numbers don't lie. If you have a household, you can see everything is becoming more expensive. If you're an employer, you can see that everything is becoming more expensive. So I think it's urgent that we actually figure out what's going on and then come up with solutions and try to make Maryland more affordable.
1: He's convinced that if Marylanders turn up the volume, politicians will listen.
0: You know, the Democrat Socialists, they think that this is going to win. Whenever this is tried in different states, people end up fleeing en masse. That's just the way it happens, and it's happening all over the country. I was looking for a little soundbite that I put together for the show today. Yeah, here you go. This is a little montage of Democrat Socialists of America, which, by the way, arrests need to start happening, and the Democrat Party needs to reject them from being candidates because they are espousing an overthrow of the government, not a candidacy.
3: These commies don't even care who they're locking arms with. They're just rounding up enough energy to overthrow the man.
4: I don't really care if, say, like Bernie Sanders or AOC go home and they're a secret Nazi, but they go out and they vote for the right things. Like, we're talking about politicians
0: as... Yeah, the Nazis killed 6 million Jews, you freaking moron.
4: I mean...
0: Oh, it's so funny. We're so stupid. We're Gen Z and we're so stupid.
5: I don't know if it's like, these are the lines that people are talking about. Some people care about that exact thing.
0: You'd think.
3: The commies have it all figured out. Their manifesto, there's no presidency, no Senate, no Supreme Court to keep society in line.
0: It's not going
3: to
0: happen. It's not going to happen.
3: It's anarchy. And it's open season on anyone who owns property.
6: Our city is turning the corner on tenant power. When we organize, we win results.
0: Yeah, we're not going to allow them to do that because that act, all of the things that I just said, are only... able to be done if the government is overthrown with a war. And we're not going to let it happen. That's all. Watch my TV show this weekend, Rob Carson's What the World. In the meantime, God bless you. America is founded. Donald Trump, our military. Newsmax for giving me this awesome space. And until Monday, whatever you do, don't catch the stupid. I'll see you then.
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9: News this hour at Town Hall. I'm Bob Agnew in Washington. From the White House last night, the president talked about the importance of election security and the role he says China's played in trying to disrupt elections like back in 2020.
10: Over a period of years, starting during the 2020 election cycle, the People's Republic of China carried out what is believed to be the largest compromise of election data in history, resulting in China's illicit acquisition of 220 million U.S. voter files. That information includes names, addresses, phone numbers, political party preferences, and other sensitive data.
9: Meanwhile, China is pushing back, saying it has never interfered in U.S. elections and has no interest in doing so. It's urging Washington to stop making what it calls groundless accusations. The Department of Homeland Security, meanwhile, warning a handful of states about non-citizens on their voter roll.
11: DHS Secretary Mark Wayne Mullen sending letters out to four states warning of illegal aliens registered to vote. Investigators from the Department of Homeland Security have identified north of 250,000 people who are not citizens that could potentially cast ballots in the upcoming November midterm election. Mark Wayne Mullen says only Americans should be electing American leaders.
9: That's correspondent Laura Winters reporting. Wildfires are burning in Canada, and the state of Minnesota has its share this summer, and that's all sending smoke into the lower 48 in Chicago. Visitor Samuel Etienne says he picked up a mask and an emergency inhaler as a precaution.
12: I do have asthma, but it rarely comes out, but something like this will definitely trigger it, so I wanted to be 100% certain I wouldn't have to, like, you know, run to the ER or anything like that.
9: Studies show that wildfire smoke attacks nearly every system in the human body. It contains microscopic particles that penetrate deep into the lungs and can enter the bloodstream, triggering respiratory and even cardiac emergencies. More from townhall.com.
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14: Good afternoon. It's 3:03. I'm Maggie Hunter with the latest headlines from the WCBM Maryland News Center. Fox 45 reports that questions continue to mount over the $228,000 water bill tied to one Northeast Baltimore home. The homeowner says the account covers water service for dozens of properties, and yet the debt remains attached to just one address. On Thursday, Fox 45 went door to door in the Springwood Estates, where residents described a decades-old billing system that they say has left one family unfairly responsible for debt accumulated by an entire neighborhood. And the Department of Justice filed a lawsuit Thursday against Maryland, challenging its state laws that provide in-state tuition and financial assistance to undocumented immigrants. The lawsuit is the 13th filed to challenge in-state tuition for undocumented immigrants, according to officials. I'm Maggie Hunter, 680 WCBM News.
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19: 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On 95 between the beltways, northbound in Jessup, traffic is slow from 32 to 100. On 97 southbound in Millersville, you'll find it jammed up from Crane Highway to Generals Highway. Eastbound Route 50, first you'll find a crash at 97. Traffic is jammed from Davidsonville Road. And if you headed over the Bay Bridge, eastbound Route 50 is jammed up from the Seven River Bridge to the Bay Bridge. 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
16: Your Fox 45 forecast, smoky with poor air quality, unhealthy to spend time outside. Temperatures in the hot but not as humid, low 90s. Still some smoke tonight with temperatures back in the low 70s. From the Fox 45 Weather Authority, I'm meteorologist Amy Aronson for Talk Radio 680 WCBM.
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0: alone.
1: Trump's Republican allies in Congress keep pushing the SAVE Act, the most devious voter suppression legislation Trump has ever dreamed up.
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7: All right, thanks, Scott Shannon, and thanks to all of you for being with us. 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It's 800-941-SEAN if you want to join us. The president giving a major address, primetime address, to the country last night, and the saddest part of all of it is, you know, and I can't think of a time where networks just decided we're not interested in carrying the president. If it's a primetime address, it's of great importance, the president believes, for the country. To me, the biggest takeaway is the declassification of documents by the president that we're now learning. Let's put it this way. I have all of this printed out, and we're just doing a deep dive. John Solomon, who's been working diligently on all of this, will join us at the bottom of the hour and give you more details. And, you know, the idea that they have and knew about the president claiming last night 250,000 illegals registered to vote in this country, you know, should shock every American, which is why the Save America Act matters, which is very simply proof of citizenship and voter ID. And then you ask yourself and add to this that both Democrats and Republicans have equally complained about integrity in elections. The only people imposing integrity measures are the Democrats. And then you have to ask the question, well, why would they oppose that? To me, it's nefarious reasons, can only be nefarious reasons only. And the president talked about other vulnerabilities to our voting system. But the problem is they've known about this, the deep state, for a long time. And there's specific language even.

0: that they have discovered, and I learned this from John Solomon in more detail, and he'll give us this at the bottom of the hour, that specific wording is used to prevent the American people from actually learning about what they had discovered. I mean, if you don't have integrity in elections, you don't have a republic. Remember Dan Bongino on this program, on my podcast, over and over again. If you haven't watched it, watch it up, you know, wherever you watch your video podcast. Went into great detail, and so did Kash Patel when I interviewed him, about these burn bags that apparently existed in a room. The president suggested last night that it was maybe found by accident and they just were too incompetent to burn them. No, Dan and Kash are pretty convinced that some patriot knew that this was evidence, hoping one day it would be found, because it was in a room that no, people didn't even know existed within the FBI. It was kind of like if you have a safe room in your house, it kind of like a safe room, you know, no door, no window, and all of a sudden, oh, there's a room back there. And that somebody probably saved it by design. Whoever that person is, if that's the case, you know, would be a hero, knowing that one day it would be discovered. And on top of everything else, that resulted in that one Saturday tweet that I always asked Dan Bongino about. He was a great friend of mine and a great friend of this program. And he said, they put out that X post saying, that, based on what I have seen and read today, you know, no democratic republic can survive if this sort of thing is happening. It was dire. And I remember calling him. I'm like, okay, I don't know what you saw. And he couldn't tell me at the time. I don't know what you read, but is it really that bad? And all he would assure me of, it was that bad. And I'm like, I had no words at that point. Because, you know, then you go through everything that we have covered and all the time we spent uncovering, you know, Hillary Clinton, her top secret classified information on a private server. By the way, it looks like, and I keep hearing that, it might all be recovered. Every single bit of what was on her servers, there's a good chance, according to my sources, that that will be recovered and we will have a chance to examine it. Now, maybe the statute of limitations is gone. Or I don't know. But I want to know what's on there. And I want to know why she used bleach bit. And I want to know why those devices were destroyed and why those SIM cards were removed and why hammers were used. I want to know all of it. You know, this is all information. The legacy media mob, they never covered any of this. They didn't cover her bought and paid for dirty Russian disinformation dossier. You know, they didn't cover how that was used as the basis of not one, but four FISA applications that sadly ruined the life of a guy by the name of Carter Page, but also gave them a backdoor into Donald Trump's campaign, his transition team, and then for a full year of his life into the first year of his presidency. The media, the legacy media, never discovered everything that we learned about, oh, all of a sudden career senior intel officials come up with an assessment on the 2016 election and conclude that Russia had no part, no interference at all in that election. And then in December, that very same year, 2016, there's a meeting in the Oval Office with Barack Obama. Joe Biden's there. My understanding is Clapper and Brennan are in there and a few others maybe. And they all decide, no, we don't like that real assessment. And then they come up with another assessment that totally contradicts the real one put together by senior career intelligence people. Who are you going to trust? The people that are, you know, hate Donald Trump? And it set him up for a presidency that was for 3 years, you know, burdened with this weight of, you know, nonstop, never ending fake, phony, fraudulent narratives about Russian interference. You know, it's frustrating how corrupt the media is. So my first observation is, why won't they listen to the president? Now, the president then instructed the country, if you want to look deeper and do a deeper dive, which we are in the middle of, It's all on whitehouse.gov. Everything that they're talking about. John Solomon, who's been actively involved in all this, we've had many discussions, you know, among things, you know, in the information. We run a shadow government and we'll make sure that he being Donald Trump, never gets a hold of this information. I mean, then you go back to Dan Bongino's tweet. No Democratic Republic can survive. You know, we have on this program called for election integrity measures forever. And I call for more than they're even talking about. Yeah, I think proof of citizenship is 101. That's just the beginning. Voter ID is 101. I'd like signature verification. You know, I'd like to end this, you know, 6, 7, 8 weeks of early voting. What if something happens 3 days before election day that could alter the course of the election and half the electorate already voted? I don't like that idea. I prefer other countries went to other systems of voting, then they went back to paper ballot. I prefer to go to paper ballots. You know, then you have, for example, if you're going to allow mail-in votes for our military, they certainly deserve it more than anybody, or for the elderly, or people that are infirmed or sick. They deserve a right to continue to vote. They love their country. We can make arrangements that they can apply for, you know, a mail-in ballot, but here's the rule. The rule is once that ballot is delivered, it would be on camera from the moment of delivery, from the moment the mailman pulls up, and then cameras guiding it into a room that is under 24/7 surveillance so nobody can mess with those mail-in ballots. That's called a safety and integrity measure. Then the next thing I'd say is every state, every county, anytime there's a vote, needs updated voter rolls. And have people registered to vote, and you update it every year so that the voter rolls are accurate and reflective of the real voting population. That's what I would add. I'd make sure that it's mandated, and it pretty much is, and Republicans have gotten religion on this, that partisan observers, and that means Democrats, they would have access to precincts as voting is going on, every precinct all around the country. If you have a Libertarian ticket, if you have a conservative ticket, New York used to have a conservative party. I was a registered conservative in New York when I lived there, except when I wanted to vote in one primary, I quickly changed to Republican, then I changed back. These are basic fundamental measures that you put in place for elections. Why don't Democrats want this? Why don't they want proof of citizenship? Why don't they want voter ID? Why don't they want any of these things? It's pretty remarkable. Pretty remarkable. This is a very interesting development. If you live in the communist state of California, led by Gavin Newsom, Mr. No-Show Governor, you know, full-time podcaster, full-time author, full-time world traveler, and of course, Trump stalker and half-time Hannity stalker. You know, he does everything but show up for work and fill water hydrants with water or reservoirs with water. I mean, it is the greatest example of government incompetence and failure that this guy, you have predictable wildfires out in California. I lived in California 5 years. I know all about wildfires in Southern California. I know all about predictable Santa Ana winds. I've lived through them. And I remember, you know, after I moved out of Santa Barbara, I was the poorest person in town. I didn't have any money at that point in my life, not much. And I remember, you know, I went back at some point a couple of years later, and an entire neighborhood near the Santa Ynez Mountains, it was a wealthy neighborhood, was it Hope Ranch, I believe it was called, you know, had burned to the ground. These are predictable wildfires. Now, they don't practice, again, Gavin Newsom's, you know, communist state of California, where, you know, follow the science, let's put masks on kids. Let's keep kids out of in-person learning, except for his kids. They went to private school. You can't go to restaurants, but he can go. He's going hanging out at the French Laundry. But, and I mean, this guy's such a hypocrite. Now he's got the highest income taxes, sales taxes, gas taxes in the country. And he's still running massive billions and billions of dollars in deficits, in part because they're providing all these services to illegal immigrants. It's remarkable. The failure. Number one state, by the way, if you're looking for the number one state in poverty, that would be California. You're looking for the number one state in homelessness, that would be California. If you're looking for the biggest, largest mass exodus of wealthy people, well, Mark Zuckerberg, after they have this referendum in November, which would be retroactive to January, which would be a massive wealth tax, he left. Two of the co-founders of Google left. They now live in my free state of Florida. Elon Musk, say what you will about Elon, he's a pretty smart guy. Elon now lives in Austin, Texas. Don't blame him at all. And, you know, with it, they leave. You know, look at, for example, Ken Griffin. I don't know Ken Griffin. Ken Griffin, all I know is a successful, smart business guy. That's what I know about Ken Griffin. And he runs Citadel. And he had a very wealthy apartment, big penthouse, I guess, overlooking Central Park, Fifth Avenue, New York City, which has become an Adam Schiff hole in and of itself. And, you know, then what does Mamdani do? Zoran Marx's commie Mamdani goes and doxes this guy. Now, what people don't know is maybe you think this is a little strange, but if you're a billionaire, usually you have security concerns that the average person doesn't have. You know why? It happened to Steve Wynn. Steve Wynn's a friend of mine. I just recently did a podcast with him. And Steve Wynn had his daughter kidnapped. Why did he have his daughter kidnapped? Because he's wealthy. He didn't go to the FBI. He didn't go to the police. He paid it. He went to them after, and thank God it worked out. He got his daughter back. But he had to make an in-the-moment decision. Anyway, Newsom now apparently is lawyered up, and he hired, by the way, I know Abby Lowell. Abby Lowell was Hunter's attorney, and Abby Lowell is one of the real attorneys in Washington. I actually respect Abby Lowell. He represented Jared Kushner also. This guy's a real deal Washington attorney like mine. Anyway, and apparently his wife also has been hired in a private capacity, but Lowell for years has represented some of the highest profile figures in Washington. He's a great lawyer. I don't make any mistakes about it. He's a serious lawyer and he's really good at what he does. Well, why did Gavin all of a sudden lawyer up? You have to ask yourself. By the way, little tip here. The U.S. is now sending dozens of refueling planes to Israel. Why do you think that might be? What do you think after the bombardment that Donald Trump and the beatdown Donald Trump has put on Iran, the last number? What do I know? I'm just a dumb talk show host. I don't know a thing. But curious minds want to know. Listen, we're all into health, wellness, fitness, nutrition, longevity. We're all thinking about it. But if you really think about it, aren't we kind of all guessing our way when it comes to health issues? What foods to eat, supplements, vitamins to take, so on and so forth. Look, the bottom line is God gave everybody a unique fingerprint. God gave you your own DNA. That lasts with you your whole life. 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
2: This is the 50,000-watt beacon of freedom, Talk Radio 680 WCBM. All right, some good news this Friday. I love good news. Yahoo Finance consumer sentiment continued its upward momentum this past month of July, hitting its highest level since February, as now people are seeing, you know, relief with the economy. University of Michigan preliminary reading. It shows that the overall index climbed by 10% for the second consecutive month to 54.4. This rise in sentiment is huge across all age, income, wealth, and party

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1: With SRN News, I'm Bob Agnew in Washington. A lot of wildfires burning in Minnesota and Canada, sending smoke down to the U.S. In New York, 72-year-old nurse Barbara Glickstein says she's spending more time indoors.
2: I'm healthy, but I know what air particles do to the body, and I wish more people were wearing masks and little babies and children were inside.
1: China's responded to claims by President Trump that country has been interfering in U.S. elections.
3: On Thursday night, in an address to the nation, President Donald Trump said this.
4: China and other countries have been trying to meddle in our elections. Evidence of fraud has been buried.
3: Now China has responded, saying it has never interfered in U.S. elections and has no interest in doing so. And China says Washington should stop making what it says are groundless accusations. Donna Warder, Washington.
1: And this is SRN News.
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6: 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On the inner loop of the Beltway in Bruxton, traffic is stop and go from Green Spring Avenue to the JFX. Also on the inner loop of the Beltway in Towson, you'll find it slow between Charles Street and Providence Road. Now on the outer loop of the Beltway in Overly, stop and go between Bel Air Road and Perry Parkway. And then in Towson on the outer loop of the Beltway, there is a crash at Charles Street. Traffic is slow from Providence Road. 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
7: Your Fox 45 forecast, smoky with unhealthy air quality. Temperatures in the hot but not as humid low 90s. Still smoky tonight with temperatures back in the low 70s. On Saturday, we are tracking our next weather maker, and that means multiple rounds of showers and storms, some of which will be strong to severe. Downpours, damaging wind gusts, hail, isolated tornadoes, and flash flooding all a concern. Otherwise, super humid with temperatures back in the low 90s. From the Fox 45 Weather Authority, I'm meteorologist Amy Aronson for Talk Radio 680 WCBM.
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2: Information download. Sean Hannity and the breaking news you might have missed today. It's Sean's insider information. 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
3: All right, so we in America now celebrating our 250th anniversary, a milestone. It does give you time to reflect. I mean, we don't often become introspective about how blessed we are, but it's a good time to think about that. Or think about our friends, our allies. For example, the great alliance that the U.S. and Israel has had and continues to have as they share the same values. You know, a democracy that stands for liberty and freedom and religious values and faith and resilience. Former President John F. Kennedy once said, Israel was not created in order to disappear. And other groups that say, yeah, death to Israel, wipe Israel off the map, et cetera, but now he said that Israel will endure, Israel will flourish. Reagan had similar things to say. President Trump has similar things to say. And I believe these words capture the spirit of this ally determined to survive as they fight for their very survival. Now, yeah, we're two nations, thousands of miles apart, united by shared values. Right now, you've seen what happens. You see that Iran, their proxies, targeting densely populated areas. It has resulted in a massive humanitarian crisis. You have people in need of pretty much everything. They've been displaced. They need shelter. They need food. They need water. They need medication. They need clothing. The elderly can't even get out of their homes to go see a doctor. Well, our friends at the International Fellowship of Christians and Jews, you know, they even have their mobile medical clinics, and thank God that they do, because that they will go to the homes of people and provide that assistance. Please help them out today. They set up a special website. It's flagpinifcj.org, flagpinifcj.org, and they'll send you a free USA Israeli flag pin when you go online today. All right, so the president gives this primetime address last night, the corrupt legacy media mob, fairly unprecedented, doesn't even want to cover it. And it's, you know, revelations. If, you know, and again, we're just beginning our deep dive into all of this. I'm kind of thankful and grateful that we have our friend, John Solomon, founder, editor in chief, chief investigative reporter, justthenews.com, because he's been up to his eyeballs in this and has been telling me about all this for months now. I mean, that's how good he is at his job. I mean, he is one of these old school shoe leather reporters that doesn't sleep and doesn't ever stop working. And we've had a lot of conversations about this. You know, three vulnerabilities that we didn't know existed, and they were severe, and they knew about it for a long time, and they didn't tell anybody, and they purposely didn't tell people. Then discovering, you know, and I'm looking at the documents, as many as 250,000 illegal immigrants that are on the voter rolls.
4: Yep.
3: I mean, you want to know the number one reason to pass the SAVE Act, proof of citizenship, voter ID, that would be one. We need integrity in our elections. Democrats have complained about it. Republicans have complained about it. Why? So you can have confidence in the results. And then what would be the largest data breach in the history of this country by our number one geopolitical foe. Now, I know China is trying to push back today. I don't believe a word that comes out of the communist Chinese. I just don't.
4: Yeah.
3: Anyway, John Solomon's with us, sir. You have been involved. You've known about this for a long time. You've known this existed for a long time. Don't know if you want people to know your direct involvement, but and you've been telling me for a long time this is coming out, and you understand it more deeply than anybody, one person I know. Tell me what we're missing.
4: Yeah, well, I think you did a great job of highlighting the three major vulnerabilities that the president did. I want to get to a specific terminology that the intelligence community uses, because I think the headline that maybe some people missed yesterday is that the president laid out evidence of a specific foreign election interference. That is a very specific term. I want to read you from the CIA's documents, from the ODNI's documents. The CIA
3: By the way, and I don't mean to interrupt a friend, but you know me. This is important to know.
4: Yep.
3: This was intelligence, all documentation that was not only known about, but purposefully, and John will explain this, withheld not only from the American people, but purposely designed that Donald Trump would never get his hands on this information.
4: You nailed it. That is it. You see these emails where, you know, one FBI agent's talking about, I created a shadow government to keep this from becoming public. Other ones saying we're massaging the PDB. That means the presidential daily brief, so that Donald Trump doesn't get anything about China election interference. Other people are watching this, the good people, the people that think their job is to tell the president what he needs to know. And they're going, it boggles the mind that we're not going to tell the president this. Another one says, this is pure politics. A third guy said, I really want to speak up in the meeting because what they're doing is wrong, but I didn't have the courage to do it. Remarkable. You see the politics literally captured in text messages and emails, and that's a part of the story. But last night, the president provided a piece of evidence that rises to the level of election interference. But first, let me define what that means, because it's a very specific meaning for the CIA, the ODNI, the NSA, the big three. Election interference is, quote, a subset of election influence that targets the technical aspects of the election, including voter registration, casting and counting of ballots, and reporting of results. What the president provided last night are these NSA intercept reports. They're very detailed, that show 8 or 10 collection reports. This is where you have 8 or 10 items per report. So there's 8 of those reports. A lot of detail in those reports. Some of them are 10, 12 pages long, of the Chinese acquiring voter registration data from states. They start by scraping the free stuff that you can buy, but that doesn't have the good details that give you the identity the way you could register. Then they start hacking. They actually create a CNE unit. That's an exploitation unit in China. And that unit goes out and goes from buying to hacking. And by the time 23 rolls around, they started in 2020. By the time 23 rolls around, they have accumulated 220 million American voter registration files. Enough stuff that they could go and vote on behalf of another person, or set up a registration in another state, or mess with your registration so that you showed up and you got your license and it's got one address, but they've changed it to something else and you can't vote that day. And by the way, those are real scenarios that the CIA and the FBI and the Homeland Security Department, NSA, assess.
3: So what is the time frame to give people a reference here? And again, we're referring to official, now declassified, government documents. This is not made up. This is in black and white. And the fact that people have known about it and not revealed it is pretty spectacular to me. So just to know what the sourcing is here, this is not John Solomon's opinion. This is what is in the actual declassified documents, correct?
4: That's correct. And by the way, all of the intelligence chiefs, the DNI, the NSA, the CIA, the FBI, they all reviewed every word of what we released last night and every word of President Trump's speech. They signed off and said it was 100% accurate. I had one of the intelligence chiefs read it and look at me and say, that is the truth. So we were very...
3: And you know, and by the way, just so people know how good you are, you know, because you talk to the heads of every one of the departments you just listed, correct?
4: I've been blessed to do that in the last few weeks. And by the way, all of the people that serve in these agencies that I've met thus far, and I know there are deep staters, I get that. But the people that have been helping us get this data out, they're very patriotic. They're very loyal to the country. They want to get the job done, and they are ashamed to think that their agencies in an earlier period, which begins in 20, around with President Trump, and by the way, continues to 2025, that their agencies were keeping intelligence from the President of the United States. And by the way, from Congress. I think that's another piece of this. So in over a three-year period, China begins hacking or acquiring data. They buy, first they get it from commercial sources, then they start stealing it off of websites, and they start hacking into databases. And it keeps growing. So it's tens of millions of voter files in 2020 from 18 states. And then that grows to 220 million by 23. Why? Because nobody in the intelligence community alerted policymakers. So it just kept on going with no policy solution. They didn't go to tell China, stop it. They didn't go tell the states, protect your databases. And so this becomes a massive breach. And they're just watching it unfold for 3 years without alerting the leadership of this country, alerting the American people who are the ultimate victim. Those are our voter data files. That's my information. If I go someday to vote, and I can't vote because China voted for me, I'm going to be the victim. So they do that.
3: So that is a massive vulnerability. Is this the largest data breach in American history?
4: Definitely the largest election data breach in American history. The largest that I can find commercially is 147 million records. That was the Equifax breach of 2017, which is the most famous data breach in American history. That company's paid hundreds of millions of dollars in fines and reimbursements to people. There are some things that I'm hoping to redact in the next few weeks that may suggest that China, or get unredacted, excuse me, from the intelligence group. It seems that China may have stolen some data in other areas, not elections, that could be pretty big. Just looking at the black marks, the number looks pretty big to me. So we'll see if that checks out. We're going to try to declassify that in the next few weeks. But I want to remind people of an event. First off, it's very important to make clear that what the NSA described here met the definition of election interference. China's acquisition of voter records met the definition of election interference that the Intelligence Committee uses. By the way, intelligence agencies agree with that. Once they got done with that, in 24, Great Britain suddenly went public and said, hey, we got hacked. We got hacked and we lost 40 million voter records. And Joe Biden's administration gets up and slams China. This is horrible. This is an incredible intrusion on democracy. They actually charge some of the Chinese hackers who do Great Britain and those 40 million records that they stole. And they never tell us, oh, by the way, that same China, that same unit, they had hacked America a few years ago to the tune of 220 million. They stay silent in 23. And so we go through three elections with the American people not knowing that their voter data is now in the hands of Chinese spies. And we go through three elections, 20, 22, 24, knowing that the intelligence community knows that our election counting machines have vulnerabilities that certain high-tech enemies could exploit, specifically five of them, China, Russia, Iran, North Korea, and Venezuela. We had a glass chin for 6 years. Our intelligence community knew, our political leadership, our policymakers, and the American people didn't. And that is what the president last night said. No more glass chins. We're tightening this up. We're going to fix the machines. We're going to mitigate the loss of your voter data. And we're going to go into the 26th election more secure than we were the last three elections.
3: This is why the SAVE Act has to get done. I know you have another appointment really, really quickly.
4: Yeah.
3: Does it matter to you whether the SAVE Act is done through reconciliation or Mike Lee's idea? You know, you do a real filibuster, you don't let people go home. Which way works better, or does it matter?
4: You know, I'm never get into policy or have an opinion about policy. I try because I have to cover it. So I can tell you what the experts say. It doesn't matter how it gets done, long as the identification processes and the citizen verification are made, meaning everybody in all 50 states are equally protected in the same way. Because if not, one or two states who don't join the system could potentially be the vulnerability that a foreign power exploits. And it's very, very scary to look at this intelligence. And by the way, we're not only looking at an election. There are some weaponization stuff, Sean. You know, you and I think, did some great work together. I think we got it wrong. It's way worse than you and I thought. The more I look at this, I go, oh, my God, it's worse than Sean and I reported already. It gets worse every time I look at these documents.
3: You know what Jim Jordan says to me all the time? He goes, you know, the only thing we ever get wrong is it's always way worse than we thought. He says it all the time, and he's not wrong. By the way, do you have one more second?
4: Sure, please. So I got comments, yep.
3: So they have this revelation, Senator Grassley, spying on and getting the records and phone records and text messages of all these congressmen and stuff.
4: Oh, 44. Believe that?
3: Okay. I get a call from one of the people involved in this and said, by the way, you're caught up in this.
4: Wow.
3: Well, if I'm caught up in it, that means you're caught up in it. Let's be honest.
4: Certainly, yeah.
3: And I'm like, you know, how many more times, John, and maybe this is self-serving. I'm not trying to be self-serving. I'm pissed off.
4: Yeah.
3: You know, I've had 1,500 messages with Paul Manafort released, my messages with Kayleigh McEnany, Mark Meadows, Jim Jordan released. Nobody ever cares about, well, do I have any privacy rights in this country? So, I'm just a dumb old talk show host. What am I? I'm a nobody.
4: Well, you are right about something. I think in the period of 2017 to 2025, the evisceration of American privacy. The Fourth Amendment protections that we all had were eviscerated. And I believe when we're done, based on the, and I got about 12 million documents that we've been able to gather in the first 3 or 4 weeks.
3: By the way, I want everyone to just take that in. John Solomon has 12 million documents. Here's the truth about John. We're friends. He's going to read them all.
4: Oh yeah.
3: Just give him a little runway and a little time. He will read them all. I promise you.
4: Well, I tell you what, the president blessed me. He allowed me to make these requests. There's a small team of intelligence officers, career people. They're good people. They go in, they look at them in a classified state. I don't look at them in that state. They decide from what I've described what's newsworthy. Then they go and get them declassified. Then I get to read them. But what I'm beginning to see in these documents is that the Fourth Amendment was blown away. We did not have the protections that we thought we had, and it extends beyond the FBI and the Justice Department. I believe that there are very scary things that the intelligence community does too that we're just going to begin to learn about. So this summer and fall could be a really extraordinary moment for us to learn just how far our government went over that line of privacy protection and free speech.
3: I wish people knew as much as I know about how hard you work and how unique you are. And, you know, you're also a dear friend on top of everything else. And, you really do serve our country. I mean, we've worked so closely together for now so many years breaking story after story after story. And
4: thank you.
3: Like, oh my gosh. How can one guy break all this? John Sol, maybe we'll do a pickup on Monday and do an update. We really appreciate you taking the extra time and being with us. Thank you, sir.
4: My friend, Sean, appreciate you so much.
3: Founder, editor-in-chief, chief investigator, reporter, justthenews.com. Want to remind you, you need a safety security plan for you and your family. Now, in some cases, only one option is going to do. If somebody's trying to kill you, kill your family, a lethal option, that's all you got. The FBI, latest year we have statistics for is 2022. That happens to be less than 0.01% of all altercations that require that response. What do you do in other instances? Well, that's where the new technology that is amazing at BYRNA.com comes in. The beauty is it's legal in all 50 states. You don't need a permit. You don't need a background check. And it has powerful deterrents, tear gas, pepper spray, kinetic rounds. You can hit a target 60 feet away. You don't have to let the person get up close to you. One shot can incapacitate any attacker for up to 40 minutes. Please look at their videos, BYRNA.com. 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
6: 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On the westbound side of 100 in Hanover, traffic is stopping over from the VW Parkway to the Mark Station at Dorsey. Staying in Hanover on 32, the westbound side is slow from Dorsey Run Road to 95. Headed to the beach, well, 97 southbound of Millersville is jammed up between Crane Highway and Generals Highway. And then if you're going over the Bay Bridge, you're going to find Route 50 eastbound crawling from the Seven River Bridge to the Bay Bridge. 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
13: This is your president. Maryland has the dumbest governor in America. This guy is out of touch.
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3: When we come back, we'll check in with Bruce Pearl, former Auburn basketball coach. 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
3: You know, born on America's darkest day, 9/11/01, the Tunnel to Towers Foundation, they have been helping American heroes ever since. Heroes like U.S. Army Sergeant Mario Nelson. 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Later, Mario enlisted full-time in the Army, was deployed to Iraq. And then Mario sadly made the ultimate sacrifice. 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Sadly, Mario left behind his wife, Mecca, their daughter, Mia. 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

0: News this hour at Town Hall. I'm Bob Agnew in Washington. A lot of wildfires burning in Minnesota and Canada, sending smoke down to the U.S. In New York, 72-year-old nurse Barbara Glickenstein says spending more time indoors is a good idea right now.
1: I'm healthy, but I know what air particles do to the body, and I wish more people were wearing masks and little babies and children were inside.
0: Doctors and some studies also say smoke can harm pregnant women, increasing the risk of premature births and low-weight babies who could be born with breathing problems that could last for the rest of their lives. A member of President Trump's cabinet says he's ready to go after voter fraud.
2: Homeland Security Secretary Mark Wayne Mullen talked about election fraud.
3: If you are an illegal or you're voting illegally, we will hunt you down. We will find you.
2: In a White House briefing, Mullen also threatened fines, even prison time, for state election officials who refuse to hand over sensitive voter data. Mullen's comments come as a federal judge blocked the use of DHS's updated system, citing voter privacy and the fact it can result in the wrongful purging of eligible voters. Ed Donahue, Washington.
0: The impact of an early heat wave in Europe is being felt by the people there. We get a report from Charles de la Desma.
4: Heat that hit Europe exceptionally early and hard this year appears to have led to a spike in deaths, with well over 10,000 more people dying at the height of the heat wave than would normally have been expected. Measures of what researchers call excess mortality, the difference between the normally expected number of deaths and the actual number, spiked in late June, with parts of Europe experiencing record temperatures. Experts caution that it takes a while for a full picture to emerge and that many heat-related deaths will never formally be recorded as such. For example, a heart attack, which can be triggered by extreme heat exposure, may be listed on a death certificate simply as a heart attack. I'm Charles de la Vespa.
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9: Good afternoon. It's 4:03. I'm Maggie Hunter with the latest headlines from the WCBM Maryland News Center. Fox 45 reports that Baltimore police are seeking the public's help, identifying six suspects who they say attempted to rob an elderly man outside a 7-Eleven last week. On July 7th, around 3:46 a.m., a 74-year-old man was assaulted in the 2500 block of Liberty Heights Avenue, located in North Baltimore's Liberty Square neighborhood, authorities said. Police described the suspects as younger males. And a man in Frederick County was arrested Wednesday evening after he reportedly slashed someone with a machete. The Frederick County Sheriff's Office said its deputies were first dispatched to Loy Station Park in Rocky Ridge for a stabbing just before 6:30 p.m. When they arrived at the scene, they found a man with serious injuries consistent with an assault. He was taken to a hospital for treatment. I'm Maggie Hunter, 680 WCBM News.
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7: 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On 95 between the beltways, northbound in Laurel, you'll find it slow from 216 to 100. Southbound side of 95, it's stop and go from 100 to 216. On to 97 in Millersville, southbound very slow from Crane Highway to Generals Highway. And if you're headed to the eastern shore on Route 50, you'll find that jammed up between Rao Boulevard to the Bay Bridge. 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
11: Your Fox 45 forecast, smoky with poor air quality, unhealthy to spend time outside. Temperatures in the hot but not as humid, low 90s. Still some smoke tonight with temperatures back in the low 70s. From the Fox 45 Weather Authority, I'm meteorologist Amy Aronson for Talk Radio 680 WCBM.
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6: All right, thanks, Scott Shannon. An hour two, Sean Hannity Show, toll-free. It's 800-941-SEAN if you want to be a part of the program. So this lunatic, Congressman Ro Khanna, is at it again. Now, he claimed that the IDF, that Israeli officials, had withheld him. Now a tape has been released that I looked at shows just the opposite to me. Linda, did you watch that tape? I didn't see any
7: sure
6: problem.
7: Did. Listen, yeah. Ro Khanna's mouth is moving. He's lying. That's all there is to it.
6: Okay. Well, the same guy that was like the number one advocate of this disgusting Nazi tattoo lunatic by the name of Graham Plattner put that aside and stuck with him until, you know, the very, very end. And then like when it became impossible, which should have been the Nazi tattoo stop, you know, right there, end the sentence. He stuck with him. And anyway, so this guy makes this allegation. I got a tape of something I want to play for you here, of Ro Khanna. I want you to listen to this.
8: The IDF is lying. What happened was unprecedented. They had violent settlers detain American citizens, including an American government official. You had these settlers brandishing M4s, kicking the tires of our van, laughing at us, mocking at us, videotaping us. We were detained for about 20 minutes, fearful of our lives. Then the IDF comes, four soldiers, they tell our translator that they're on the side of the settlers. They further detain us and block us in. We had to call the American embassy. Fortunately, David Brownstein helped, and he got to someone in Israel, and 75 minutes after the detention by the IDF soldiers and by these settlers, we were let through. Now, I heard the prime minister, and he says that Israel is a country of law and order. Well, let me be very specific. The prime minister needs to open an investigation on these violent settlers who are connected to Yanon Levy, who has destroyed Zanuda's village and is a known person who has killed Palestinians, and these settlers were connected to him. They need to be prosecuted, including Yanon Levy. Their outpost needs to be investigated, and he needs to have an investigation on these four IDF officers. Security cameras can see that they were involved in the detention of American citizens. How dare they mistreat people with an American passport that way?
6: Now, I got to give credit to my colleagues at the Fox News Channel because he got called out about lying, about being detained in the West Bank. And the question was given to him, didn't you know that you're entering a restricted military area when you got stopped? And he said, American Congress people have been there before with prior coordination. If I could just finish. The reality is, you look at the tape, he's not being mistreated in any way. Look, I've been to Israel more times than I can even count at this point. And I've been out with the IDF. I've been in the terror tunnels. I've been in remote areas of Israel. I've been next to the Iron Dome. I've been in border towns like Starot in Israel. They are the most cooperative, accommodating people when you visit from the United States. It's pretty unbelievable. It's pretty spectacular. Anyway, here to weigh in on all of this, Bruce Pearl is with us. By the way, former Auburn University men's basketball coach, chairman of the U.S. Israel Education Association. He's here to weigh in on this and a few other issues. I've got to ask him a couple of sports questions I have in my brain. Bruce, appreciate you being here. Coach, how are you?
9: I'm great, Sean, and it's great to be with you.
6: Okay, you looked at the video. I looked at the video. We know what this particular zone is. And this was a restricted military area. When I went out with the IDF, I'll give you one quick story. I went out with the IDF and they tell me where I get to go. You know, they were nice enough to allow me to actually go out on patrol with them. And let me tell you something. They bent over backwards to make sure I don't get hurt. It's just the opposite experience of what he's describing. It's a restricted area, and then he claims something that's not true. I mean, have you looked at the videotape?
9: Yeah, I have, Sean. And like you, I've been to Judea and Samaria many times. And I've been in a place where I visited Area B, which was both Palestinian and Israeli. If he had taken a wrong turn in Area A, which was Arab only, someplace like Jenin or Ramallah, he and his van might have gotten shot up and killed. The safety and security of a United States congressman is a responsibility of the Israeli government. But when you don't coordinate your trip into an area that is clearly disputed, you're putting yourself and everybody else in. So the question is, why did he do it? He did it because he knew exactly what would happen if he was not with a proper guide, with proper authority. And he created this whole stunt. And everybody is calling him out. This is an embarrassment. United States congressman.
6: Well, it's frustrating, but you know, I'm laughing, Coach, by the way, because you have the same voice of every other coach I know in my life. And that is, you know, all those years of having to be loud with players, you know, both during games and in practice and everything in between. It definitely wears your vocal cords out just a hair. And you've got that coach's voice, which I really admire, actually. And I like, but you know, you're describing it perfectly. And yes, they take the security of Americans very seriously. I mean, I was literally given escorts when I went through the old city. They did not want me going through the old city alone. When I got to the wall, I mean, it kind of shocked me, to be very honest, where I got recognized at a very high level. Linda, you were there with us at the time. And I literally was surrounded by a crowd, and the crowd was like my biggest fan base. And of course, I have no idea that they even knew who I was. By the way, the opposite when I went out in public in London and people wanted to kill me within 30 seconds. But it was, you know, extraordinarily humbling to have that experience. But the fact that when Americans visit, especially you know, congressmen and women and senators, like Senator Graham has gone there more times before he passed away than any one person that I know. And he was treated like royalty every time he went there. I mean, him and Prime Minister Netanyahu were extraordinarily close.
9: Yeah, it's a tremendous loss. Losing Lindsay is a tremendous loss because he's been boots on the ground there. He's seen it firsthand. You know, Sean, you're a hero at the Western Wall because you're a great patriot. And you love this country, and you've done your work and you've done your homework. Let's talk about settler violence. Let's talk about the one pioneer that was carrying a weapon out there on a hill in the dirt road outside of his village on Shabbat. He is not an IDF soldier. He is some father who is protecting his community, because if the wrong car and the wrong group of hombres show up, he needs to brandish that weapon to protect his community. And that's all he was doing. And he stopped a vehicle on a dirt road in an area that was a military area. And he just simply asked the question, can I check and see who you are and what you're doing? And this is just for the protection and the safety. This is what Israelis live every single day. Let's talk about settler violence. Since 1967, Sean, less than 200 Palestinians have been killed by Israelis. During that same period, mostly because of a couple of antifadas, about 1,800 Israeli civilians have been killed by Palestinian civilians. So in this same area, this father out there on a hill was simply on patrol protecting his neighborhood, because at any moment, there could be some violence. Somebody could enter into that neighborhood, and we could have another situation like October 7th. That is what Israelis live with in Judea and Samaria every single day.
6: Listen, I was in the terror tunnels. I think maybe one of the first people to ever go in them in one trip. Maybe it was 2015 or 16. I don't remember the year. And, I mean, it was buried so deep in the ground. It was so steep. to get down, and you go down the biggest hill. And I remember on, I went in the tunnel and we videotaped it, still have it on tape. And then I get up the hill and there was another woman, journalist. I don't know. She worked for some organization. I forget. And she couldn't get up. And I literally turned around. Linda, I think you were there for that. And I went back and assisted her. There's 350 miles of these terror tunnels there. You know, money that was given by the U.S., monies that were given by Israel for the purpose of building out infrastructure and hospitals and schools and other things for the people in Gaza. You know, for all the people like free Gaza, free. Well, why did they waste all this money building these sophisticated terror tunnels? All right, quick break, right back, and more with Bruce Pearl. 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
15: This is your president. 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
18: The government doesn't have a moral compass. So we see all these teenagers running the streets and acting like fools. And everybody's like, wow, who raised these kids? Where are their parents? Many times, these parents, it's not like they're working 2-3 jobs and they're at work. They don't know their kids aren't at home watching TV. A lot of times, they're sitting right on the couch drinking a bottle of liquor. And they know that their kids aren't around. And they kind of prefer it that way. These individuals know how to work the system.
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6: We continue now. Bruce Pearl is with us, former Auburn men's basketball head coach, as we talk about a lot of issues. If I can change topics on you while I

0: as accurately as she can. She's an amazing gifted athlete. And then, so I was watching a game and I'd not watched one in a long time, and it's Caitlin Clark and she's playing, they're playing Vegas, Indiana's playing Vegas, and the brutality that still exists as they target her is one of the most frustrating, aggravating, insulting things. Now, she has been very gracious in not wanting to highlight it and puts it to the side, but it pissed me off. How much longer is this going to go on?
1: Well, it's great to have the discussion because, first of all, I'm an NBA fan only at playoff time. I'm with you. I'd much rather watch college basketball than NBA basketball. And the WNBA has come a long, long way. It's actually watchable now. And that's because the skill level, and the talents of players like Caitlin Clark have increased. Now, as a coach, what's the scouting report on Caitlin Clark? You've got to be physical with her. You can't let her get to a spot. You can't make it easy for her to get open, because if she can see it, Sean, she can make it. So there's nothing wrong with physical play, okay? At the same time, during every official know who's the best player on the floor. They knew Larry Bird. They knew Magic Johnson. They knew Michael Jordan. And those guys did get a different whistle that they earned. Now, Caitlin Clark, she is not soft. She's a tough kid, and she does not herself want to complain about the whistle, so she is going to continually to play through contact. But the WNBA has got to get a hold of this, because now all of a sudden, this is all we're talking about instead of talking about the quality of the play or the great competition.
0: You know, but you're highlighting something that's amazing, because I watched the game. And it is talented, is gifted. Now, this happened to be an off night for her. It wasn't her best night. I've watched her when she's on fire. Sort of like, you know, I love the NBA when it was Magic and Bird. I thought it was maybe the best period in the history of basketball. And I remember growing up with the old Knicks team with, you know, Willis Reed and Dave DeBuscher and Bradley and Walt Clyde Frazier and Earl the Pearl, Wingo coming off the bench. I know all these guys. I guess, which is aging me here on my own show. And I loved the Bird Magic era. I love when they do interviews together. I love the documentaries on them. It's phenomenal to me. And it's like, why, here's somebody that has brought more attention, that is bringing in more audience, bigger crowds, really, really bringing the league to another level, which means more money in everybody's pocket, ultimately, and they're going to end up, you know, killing the goose that lays the golden egg. I mean, it just pisses me off. And I'm just frustrated by it, because I think this woman has been unfairly targeted, continues to be unfairly targeted. I'm at the point, why doesn't she finally just speak up for herself?
1: She's not built that way, Sean. This is how she overcame adversity and challenges and not being as big, as strong, as athletic as some of the other players she played with in the Big Ten when she was at Iowa. She's not going to. She's going to play through all that. But the WNBA and the leadership, this is not watchable right now. She is being targeted. It is physicality to a fault, and it does not belong in a game. It's one thing about playing hard, playing aggressively, make her touches difficult. We understand that. But she still is the best player on the floor, and it's not about a rookie. It's not a year ago. All right, fine. Welcome to the league, rookie. Get you some of this. That's fine. She's not a rookie anymore.
0: Okay, rookie year, fine. After that, when you're adding such value and everyone else is going to benefit, no, enough is enough. Coach, I could talk to you all day. Really appreciate it. Bruce Pearl, former Auburn basketball men's head coach. Bruce, you're a rock star. Appreciate you.
1: Huge fan. Thank you, Sean.
0: All right, man. 800-941-SEAN. You want to be a part of the program?
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3: With SRN News, I'm Bob Agnew in Washington. President Trump says Darlene Graham, that's a sister of the late Lindsey Graham, has his support to run for a full term to replace her brother in the U.S. Senate. Graham is currently serving the remainder of her late brother Lindsey Graham's Senate term, but she's weighing a possible run for a full term when the midterms come up this year. She would be voted in if that's going to happen, and then the current term that she is actually sitting in for, the former senator, would come.

0: to an end in January. China says today it has never interfered in U.S. elections and has no interest in doing so. It's urging Washington to stop making what it calls groundless accusations after President Trump accused Beijing of meddling in the 2020 election, a charge he made last night as he addressed the nation. A lot of wildfires burning in Minnesota and Canada, sending smoke down to the lower 48. Doctors and some studies indicate that smoke can harm pregnant women, increasing the risk of premature babies. This is SRN News.
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5: 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On the Beltway, Interloop in Arbutus, traffic is slow from 95 to Security Boulevard. Also on the Interloop of the Beltway in Ruston, stop and go between Green Spring Avenue and the JFX. In Towson, the Interloop is jammed up from Charles Street to Lockraven Boulevard. In the outer loop of the Beltway in Towson, you'll find that slow from Delaney Valley Road to the Harrisburg Expressway. 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
6: Your Fox 45 forecast, smoky with unhealthy air quality. Temperatures in the hot but not as humid low 90s. Still smoky tonight with temperatures back in the low 70s. On Saturday, we are tracking our next weather maker, and that means multiple rounds of showers and storms, some of which will be strong to severe. Downpours, damaging wind gusts, hail, isolated tornadoes, and flash flooding all a concern. Otherwise, super humid with temperatures back in the low 90s. From the Fox 45 Weather Authority, I'm meteorologist Amy Aronson for Talk Radio 680 WCBM.
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7: 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You need the ultimate emergency communication tool, and that's where Rapid Radios come in. We all love walkie-talkies as a kid, except this is industrial strength on a nationwide LTE network. You're on the East Coast. You can talk to people on the West Coast with the touch of a button. They hold the charge up to 5 days. 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Now, we spoke earlier. The president addresses the nation last night. And major networks in this country did something fairly unprecedented. They decided, no, we don't care what he has to say. Now, the president, I think the big takeaway was as many as 220 million American voters, the largest data breach in American history. In fact, that information was taken by our top geopolitical foe. That's China. He talks about that. He talks about a lot of other issues. We are doing a deep dive into these documents. It's going to take longer than we thought. But here's what the president says. Then they have declassified documents to back it up. Listen.
12: No country can be great without fair and honest elections. You have to trust your country because if there can be no trust, there can be no greatness. And that's very simple. No trust, no greatness. For many years, I've called for bold, swift, and decisive action to protect the integrity of America's elections. Every American deserves to know that when they cast their vote, that vote will be counted accurately in a system, and that is to make that system secure, one where cheating and interference are not just difficult, but virtually impossible. Unfortunately, the system we have today falls catastrophically short of that standard. Tonight, I'm announcing the immediate declassification and release of critical intelligence, revealing shocking vulnerabilities in our election infrastructure. This evidence shows that the election system we have dangerously exposes and really exposes, like levels never thought possible, the hacking, exploitation, and foreign interference. Just as disturbingly, this vital information has for many years been covered up and hidden from you. The American people, our beautiful, our great American people. But that all changes right now. The documents we will release starting tonight have been gathered by the White House Government Transparency Task Force, a great group of people, along with the staff of the President's Intelligence Advisory Board, supported by our top intelligence agency chiefs, who have all personally reviewed the findings, we are presenting this evening and fully confirmed their authenticity. You can see these documents for yourself at whitehouse.gov. That's whitehouse.gov. Go check it out. Our purpose in disclosing this information is not to weaken confidence in election, but to earn that confidence by confronting vulnerabilities and correcting them very, very quickly. And that's what we're doing. The documents cover five major areas of concern. First, they show that over a period of years, starting during the 2020 election cycle, the People's Republic of China carried out what is believed to be the largest compromise of election data in history, resulting in China's illicit acquisition of 220 million U.S. voter files. That information includes names, addresses, phone numbers, political party preferences, and other sensitive data that would be needed to register to vote and engage in other nefarious activities, which is exactly what was happening. This data loss presents an unprecedented election security nightmare. The intelligence even shows that China has signed a data exploitation unit specifically to this new project. Compounding the travesty, the second set of documents we are releasing reveals that members of the deep state, very, very famous group of people, many cases, in our intelligence agency work to actively suppress and downplay information about the extent of China's sinister election meddling, covering it up from both the president and the American people like nobody thought was possible. U.S. spy agencies began learning about the compromise of voter registration files in 2020 when they discovered that tens of millions of voter data, think of that, tens of millions of voters' data in 18 states have been bought, stolen, or hacked by China. Yet those responsible for sounding the alarm instead kept the information secret and hidden. They did not disclose to me as president or to anyone else, and to the best of our knowledge, they did not inform Congress. In fact, all they kept saying is, this is the most secure election in the history of our country, a standard, very pat line that was divvied out to say. The cover-up of this colossal security breach is even more disturbing in light of the additional information showing that China engaged in other election-related activities to undermine my first administration and our 2020 campaign. They did not want, and they just didn't want it. They fought like hell not to have it, Donald Trump, to win, and for good reason. As the documents we are releasing show, CIA reporting explicitly stated, and I quote, in mid-2018, the Chinese Communist Party's policy was to leverage all domestic and foreign elements that were opposed to the U.S. president in an effort to reduce the U.S. president's votes and make him resign or prevent his re-election. Isn't that nice? Also, in mid-2018, China was working to influence the results of the U.S. midterm elections and later the results of the 2020 presidential election itself. Separately, in mid-2019, the Chinese government's strategy against the United States was focused on undermining domestic confidence in the U.S. president. They wanted to just make you sound like your president wasn't so hot, when actually your president has done a great job, and they did everything possible to do exactly that. Going on, this document says, and this is by the CIA, the strategy included efforts to use Chinese contacts with big U.S. companies to influence U.S. business leaders to turn against the President of the United States of America. The Chinese government sought to identify U.S. journalists who had reported negatively on the U.S. president and pay them large sums of money to write more negative articles about him, as many as they could, and they didn't care what they said. The Chinese government wanted U.S. president to lose the next election, and the reason they wanted me to lose is because they knew I was wise to them, charged them billions and billions of dollars worth of tariffs, and built the strongest military anywhere in the world. We have the strongest military anywhere in the world. These are exact quotes from the CIA reporting. The name of the person doing the quote is now under review, but it gets even worse. Raw intelligence obtained by the FBI in 2020, yet buried by rogue bureaucrats, stated that China's activities even included an attempt to manufacture illegal ballots for Joe Biden. Documents show that during this period, dozens of significant CIA and NSA reports about China's election targeting were kept out of the presidential briefing. We are releasing the results of a stunning investigation by the Department of Homeland Security. According to the DHS review, state voter rolls and public records, they identified approximately 278,000 non-citizens who are registered to vote in federal elections. Since Democrat states refuse to share their voter files, the real number is actually much higher than that. Yet, even this limited analysis found more than 250,000 foreigners illegally registered to vote. Put together, these disclosures reveal an election system so broken and so vulnerable that no one can possibly defend it. It is not defensible. Hundreds of millions of U.S. voter files are in the hands of foreign governments. Our machines and ballot counting systems are exposed to hacking and manipulation and corruption. China and other countries have been trying to meddle in our elections. Evidence of fraud has been buried. Hundreds of thousands of non-citizens and dead people are listed and active on the voter rolls. And yet we still have elections with no voter ID, no proof of citizenship, and tens of millions of ballots floating aimlessly through the mail. As one example of the insanity, California's recent election for mayor of L.A. and governor was held on June 2nd, long time ago, but it was just completed a few days ago on July 10th. Think of that, much more than 1 month. Took a month to count the votes. I wonder what they were doing. This is worse than any third world country. There's no third world country that has elections like we have. In a rare move, NBC and ABC Fake News have both said that they would not cover this speech. They knew what it was about because of the fact that they don't like the topic, because they know how corrupt our system is and they don't want to reveal it. They and others in the media are part of a plot. They want to continue this fraud for whatever reason. They want to keep it going. They want to protect the radical left. They can't have a great country, and that's true. You can't have a great country without free and fair elections. Fraud like this should mean a revocation of their licenses. They use our public multi-billion dollar in value airways for absolutely no money. They pay nothing. All we want is honesty in our elections and honesty in reporting. They pay nothing for multi-billion dollar assets. Great damage has been done to our country. Our elections were left vulnerable to being rigged and stolen, and the trust of the American people was lost. This cannot be allowed to continue. Every American, whether you're a Republican, Democrat, independent, or otherwise, should be able to agree that we deserve the most secure, honest, and fair election system anywhere in the world. Secure elections should be a partisan, really, we should be together, Democrats, Republicans, independents, everybody, and it should not be a partisan issue. It should cause to unite us, not to divide us. This should be a cause. We should be united, not divided. In light of the brand new and irrefutable information I have revealed tonight, my administration is in the process of notifying the states whose election data was compromised by the People's Republic of China and many others. We will be working closely to mitigate any harm, and we're taking swift action to ensure that sensitive voter data is better protected so we can never be bought, we can never be hacked, and we can never watch a stolen election again. I've also ordered DHS to notify every state about non-citizens on their voter rolls and direct them to remove all ineligible voters from the lists immediately. But most importantly, addressing this crisis of election security demands that Congress must pass the Save America Act. How easy is that to do unless you want to cheat? The only reason you wouldn't do it is you want to cheat because your policies are so bad and your candidates are so pathetic that you can't get away or can't get elected any other way. This landmark bill requires that all voters must show photo voter ID. How simple is that? Could I have your photo, please? Photo voter ID. All voters must provide proof of citizenship. Are you a citizen of our country, please? And hopefully there will be no corrupt mail-in ballots, which if you watched California and so many other places, mail-in ballots are inherently corrupt. So you would have no mail-in ballots except for illness, disability, military deployment, or travel. If you're going away on business or vacation, these reforms are urgently needed to stop the vulnerabilities that I've mentioned. To all Americans, I ask you to pick up your phone tomorrow, call your representatives in the House and Senate, and demand that they pass the Save America Act without delay. Together, we will restore faith and confidence in our country, and we will be bigger, better, and stronger than ever before. Thank you. God bless you. God bless our great military, and God bless America. Thank you very much.
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0: 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Starting with the tunnels first at the Harbor Tunnel. Both tubes, northbound and southbound, very slow, and there are delays on both ends of the Harbor Tunnel. At the Fort McHenry Tunnel, 95 northbound is jammed between 195 and the Fort McHenry. On the BW Parkway northbound in Jessup, there is a crash. The left lane is blocked at 32. Traffic is crawling from 198. And southbound BW Parkway is stop and go from 175 to 198. 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

0: 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All right. When we come back, Senator Jim Banks will talk about the SAVE Act, the president's speech, much more as we continue.
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10: News this hour from Town Hall. I'm Keith Peters in Washington. In his nationwide address Thursday evening, President Trump again called on Congress to ensure ballot integrity by passing the Save America Act. On the Salem News program this week on Capitol Hill with Tony Perkins, House Speaker Mike Johnson predicts that may come as early as next week, tying the legislation to a major reconciliation bill.
11: Desperate times call for desperate measures. The reason we have to get Reconciliation 3.0 done, it is the vehicle for us to deliver the Save America Act to the president's desk. It is the only way to do it, because remember, there's no way to get 60 votes for Save America in the Senate. The Democrats just simply won't go along with that, and you've only got 53 Republicans. We're going to make it a reconciliation matter, tying it to the budget with a fiscal impact that will qualify it for that process, so we can pass it with 51 votes in the Senate and finally take care of this problem.
10: Speaker Johnson's complete interview on how the Save America Act could be passed soon will be heard when This Week on Capitol Hill is broadcast beginning at 10 a.m. Eastern Time Saturday on the Salem News Channel. Smoke from the Canadian wildfires severely impacting the United States. Correspondent Laura Winters with the very latest.
12: 20 states in Washington, D.C. impacted by the smoke pouring down from Canada as a result of the massive wildfires. People are urged to stay indoors, especially folks with health conditions like asthma. A big concern in East Rutherford, New Jersey at MetLife Stadium, which has been covered in the haze. That's where the World Cup soccer finals are scheduled to take place on Sunday, the final matchup between Argentina and Spain at 3 o'clock Eastern.
10: First responders in Texas are rescuing people trapped in high waters as another round of dangerous flooding has struck the southern parts of the state. On Wall Street, the Dow down by 406 points, the NASDAQ dropped 361. More at Town Hall.
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14: Good afternoon. Good afternoon, it's 5:03. I'm Maggie Hunter with the latest headlines from the WCBM Maryland News Center. Fox 45 reports that detectives are investigating after a shooting victim walked into a Baltimore hospital on Thursday evening, said Baltimore police. On July 16th at around 5:30 p.m., officers responded to University of Maryland Medical Center for a walk-in shooting victim seeking treatment. Officers located a 43-year-old man suffering from multiple gunshot wounds to his upper body. The man was listed in stable condition. An electrical malfunction in June at the Patapsco wastewater treatment plant that sent three people to the hospital stemmed from a construction-related electrical fault, Baltimore's Department of Public Works said. First responders were called to 3501 Asiatic Avenue in Wagner's Point Industrial Area on June 9th after reports of an explosion at the plant. I'm Maggie Hunter, 680 WCBM News.
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18: 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Harrisburg Expressway southbound jammed from Pedone Road to the Beltway. 70 eastbound and stop and go between Columbia Pike and the Beltway. On the BW Parkway northbound at Jessup, there is a crash. The left lane is blocked at 32. Traffic is jammed from 198. And if you're headed down the ocean, Route 50 eastbound, there is a crash on the Bay Bridge. Traffic is jammed from 450 in Annapolis. 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
19: Your Fox 45 forecast, smoky with poor air quality, unhealthy to spend time outside. Temperatures in the hot but not as humid, low 90s. Still some smoke tonight with temperatures back in the low 70s. From the Fox 45 Weather Authority, I'm meteorologist Amy Aronson for Talk Radio 680 WCBM.
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0: Trump's Republican allies in Congress keep pushing the SAVE Act, the most devious voter suppression legislation Trump has ever dreamed up.
1: We've seen this crazy, useless border wall through Big Bend being proposed. 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
4: 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Coming up next, our final news roundup and information overload hour.
6: All right, news roundup, information overload hour. Toll free, it's 800-941-SEAN. You want to be a part of the program this Friday. Let me play Caroline Leavitt, White House press secretary, and the comments she's making, as it relates to the Citizenship Act of 2026, to end birthright citizenship for the children of illegals. And, you know, one of the worst rulings ever, but let me play it for you.
7: With respect to your question on birthright citizenship, I think the president has made his view and the White House has made our view on this case quite clear. We're going to continue to move forward to work with Congress, hopefully in the future, to remedy this problem in our country and to ensure that we cannot have this scam continuing where you have foreigners from all around the world traveling to our country to give birth to babies who are then given the greatest privilege on the face of the planet, American citizenship. That's not how our founding fathers intended this country to work or to operate, and the administration is committed to finding solutions to remedy that.
6: Now, if you recall, Justice Kavanaugh kind of left the door open and said that Congress could act in a way that would not necessitate a Supreme Court ruling because it's madness. You know, the idea you enter the country illegally, you know, years ago we used the term anchor babies, people that were due to give birth, crossing the border. Kids born in America, automatically they're American citizens. Anyway, our friend Jim Banks of Indiana is fighting on this issue, not only with the Save America Act, which, you know, is simply proof of citizenship and voter ID, which the president went into great specificity and detail into last night. We're still doing a deep dive into all of these documents that they released. And we talked to John Solomon earlier in the program today, but he now introduced the Citizenship Act of 2026, the purpose of which is to end birthright citizenship, basically following kind of the hint, the instructions of Justice Kavanaugh that it can be done legislatively. In other words, birthright citizenship, children of illegals, and birth tourism, which is another way that people get around and around and circumvent the laws of our country to make their kids American citizens. Now, I don't blame them for wanting to be Americans. You know, if I lived in certain parts of the world and I saw a loophole like this, I'd probably take advantage of it myself. The fact that we allow that to happen, you know, fool me once, shame on you. Fool me twice, shame on me. And this keeps happening. Anyway, Senator Banks of Indiana, sir, how are you? How's the Hoosier State?
8: Good to be with you. The Hoosier State is good, except for all this Canadian smoke. I got home from
6: Washington. By the way, holy moly, man, it's brutal.
8: Yeah, my kids, you know, you can't go outside. You can't, you can feel it in the air. It's time to do something about it. We got to sanction Canada. We got to hold them accountable for it. It keeps happening. It happened last year, the year before that. People are outraged here in the Hoosier State.
6: Well, it reminds me a lot of like California, you know, all the same people that lectured us about following the science on COVID and they did anything but follow the science, you know, by putting masks on kids and stopping in school education and every other dumb thing that they did. And, you know, pretty much, you know, putting a gun to people's heads, indoctrinating them into, well, if you get the shot, you're never going to get COVID. You get the shot, you'll never infect anyone else with COVID. False and more false. Lie, bigger lie. And it's frustrating when your government lies to you at such a high level on such a matter of importance like your health. Is it that bad? So kids can't leave their homes in Indiana. That's how bad it is?
8: Well, I'll tell you, my middle daughter, play soccer. She had soccer practice yesterday morning. They were out, you know, running and practicing, and they found it very, very difficult to breathe. It's really bad. And now I'm hearing this drifted. I left Washington yesterday and it was fine and it was hot, but clear. Now I understand it's made its way to Washington. And so maybe all the bureaucrats and everyone in Washington will get a taste of what the rest of the country is feeling right now. And maybe we'll finally do something about it. I mean, we're talking about, I know you want to talk about the foreign invasion at the southern border, but these radical environmentalist policies that have prevented Canada from doing anything about this over the years, it has a real effect on my part of the country.
6: So Caroline Leavitt saying we're going to continue to move forward to work with Congress, hopefully in the future, to remedy this, which is, it seems, and is it your interpretation that Justice Kavanaugh is basically saying, wake up, those of you in Congress, there is a way to fix this.
8: Yeah, it's very simple. I mean, you mentioned the Supreme Court decision, Sean. I think this might be the worst Supreme Court decision of my lifetime. This is a matter of American sovereignty. Right now, we estimate 250,000 babies born per year to illegal immigrants in America who are then granted birthright citizenship. President Trump has tried to do something about it. His executive order was struck down just on the pure argument about the 14th Amendment. But what's left open is this notion of invaders. And that's what my bill focuses on. It takes a page from Kavanaugh's playbook. Kavanaugh, by the way, was on the wrong side of this decision. He voted with the majority to strike down President Trump's executive order, but he said that if we clarify the definition of invaders and make it, if Congress makes it clear in the law that the babies of invaders are not granted birthright citizenship, that would pass constitutional muster. By the way, all nine justices on the those on the left, those on the right, those in the middle, they all agree, they uphold previous Supreme Court rulings that children of invaders are not eligible, but Congress needs to declare an invasion at the southern border. We still have 15 million plus illegals that came into this country under Biden, and make it clear that they're not eligible, as my bill does. We've declared Nazi spies and pirates and terrorists as foreign invaders in the past. That pales in comparison to the tens and tens of millions of illegals that were let into this country, who invaded our country under Joe Biden. Their children should never be eligible for birthright citizenship. That's a magnet for more of them to come. Also, by the way, this Chinese billionaire says he used a surrogate to have 100 babies in America to give them birthright citizenship. My bill would clarify that that's not allowed as well. American citizenship should be granted to those who come here, who immigrate here legally, and those who follow the law, not to those who break the law.
6: I'd like to see this bill get passed. Now, I know you spend a lot of time and you're very well liked. How are your colleagues responding to this?
8: Well, I introduced it on Monday as soon as we got back, because we had the 2-week break over the 4th of July holiday, and this decision came down after we left. So I struck as fast as I could. I introduced the bill on Monday. Immediately, Senator Tuberville co-sponsored it. Senator Bernie Moreno co-sponsored it. I'm pushing to get more co-sponsors. And then over in the House, Congressman Greg Stubbe from Florida and Brandon Gill from Texas, they're both working on House legislation to introduce over there to do the same thing. I mean, this is a simple matter. As Kavanaugh points out, we don't need to pass a constitutional amendment. And Sean, you and I know it would be impossible with these radical Democrats ever to pass a constitutional amendment to ban birthright citizenship. But we can pass a simple bill, and it can just take a majority in the House. And then this gets back to this maddening. I'm brand new in the Senate. I served in the House. These filibuster rules are insane to me.
6: Yeah, I remember when you were a lowly congressman. I remember when you were in that lower body. You're now in the elite group.
8: And this group that I'm with now, we've the filibuster rules.
6: By the way, don't take any crap from me. I'm just saying.
8: Well, I complained about the Senate for 8 years when I was in the House, and now I got to the Senate, and We got to change the filibuster rules to allow us to pass the Save America Act, to ban birthright citizenship, to protect our country. By the way, Sean, your great friend and my colleague, Lindsey Graham, fought to ban birthright citizenship for years in the United States Senate. I mean, it was one of the issues that he worked on the hardest. And I picked up the baton here to fight for this and work on it, taking a different approach based on what Justice Kavanaugh has forecasted to us on how we can stop this from continuing to happen.
6: So he was keeping me in the loop the entire way, and he had been strategizing and working with the president, keeping him in the loop every day. And they felt they got to the point where the Save America Act, and by the way, for those that may not know, it is you would need proof of citizenship, voter ID to vote in an election. Why would anyone be against simple integrity measures to ensure the confidence in the result of our elections is beyond any comprehension I have. I mean, I'm still doing a deep dive into the documents that the president released last night, but we heard his speech and, you know, with the declassification, he's saying that, you know, all these intel agencies from, you know, everything from the CIA, military intelligence, you can add on top of that, and others, you know, discovered that in fact our intelligence agencies were keenly aware of deep vulnerabilities within our voting system. I mean, maybe the two biggest takeaways is that they had concluded in these documents, according to the president last night, 250,000 illegals that are registered to vote. I think the biggest takeaway for me was like the biggest shock is over 220 million voter rolls, which is names, addresses, voting affiliation, phone numbers. Apparently the largest security breach in American history by the communist Chinese. Are you aware of that? Have you done a deep dive yet? We're doing ours now.
8: Well, the message the president gave last night was very compelling. And we've always known the Chinese Communist Party seeks to every single day to subvert our democratic society and our systems. And the fact that as President Trump has exposed, that they've hacked into our election system in the 2020 election should alarm every American. I don't care if you're a liberal, radical, wacky Democrat.
6: I don't think he said they hacked in. He said that it was that we were vulnerable to it. And that's what John Solomon was reading me into earlier. And the fact that they knew it existed. And then you've got this whole other aspect of it is they knew, they didn't tell the American people. They purposely, I mean, John Solomon referred to a specific exchange where, we are a private government, if you were a shadow government within the government, and we're not giving him this information. What is that all about?
8: Yeah. The vulnerabilities, it all goes back as President Trump made this point very clear as he's continued to. We have to pass the Save America Act. This is an existential threat to our country to protect our elections, to protect our way of life in this country. We have to protect it and secure our elections. So it's time for.
6: All right. So let me ask you this. And I think this is an important question. And I've had Senator Mike Lee on, Senator Ted Cruz on. I've had many discussions. I actually gave up hope because, you know, although Susan Collins, to her credit, changed her mind, her vote on this, which I thought was very helpful. However, and they want to do a standing filibuster. They want to do a real old school filibuster where you stand, you talk, you don't go on vacation, you keep everybody in session, you don't close the Senate down. This way is a little bit different. What the president and Lindsey were working out. Do you have a preference in terms of how it gets done?
8: I'm for doing whatever it takes. Whatever it takes. I know Lindsey and the president working with Mike Johnson to go through the reconciliation process. Lindsey was chairman of the budget committee, so he was the quarterback for all of this on the Senate side, and working with the House to pass the defense supplemental bill, but put the bones, the all of the key parts of the Save America Act into the reconciliation bill that could meet the Senate parliamentarian rules. And Speaker Johnson is still focused on doing that. I mean, he said this week that this is his top priority, pass this reconciliation bill over.
6: No, I spoke to him. It is his top priority.
8: Vote against it. I think we can do it that way. That gets us below the 60 vote threshold without the, I'm for changing Senate rules to pass the Save America Act and to ban birthright citizenship and to do a lot of other things to save this country. But the reconciliation process might be our easiest solution.
6: We have a deadline coming up, which I believe, if I'm not mistaken, is August 3rd, the final day that it can, go back and change ballots. We appreciate you being here, sir. Thank you.
8: Thank you.
6: 800-941-SEAN. You want to be a part of the program. Your call's coming up on this Friday straight ahead.
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0: America now celebrating its 250th anniversary. Now, this milestone is also a time to be introspective, reflect on the enduring relationship. Although you have so many, you know, virulent anti-Semites out there in the halls of Congress, college campuses, on the airwaves, it's worldwide, it's disgusting. President John F. Kennedy, I think, hit it perfectly, because Israel's been our most loyal, strongest ally. It's not NATO, I can promise you that. And Kennedy said that Israel was not created in order to disappear. Israel will endure, it will flourish. And I think these words perfectly capture the spirit of a young democracy determined to survive. We live thousands of miles apart, yet united by shared values of democracy, faith, freedom, resilience. We've all witnessed in horror, not only October 7, 2023, but, you know, all the cluster bombs being dropped in densely populated areas, cities even like Tel Aviv. And it has resulted in a lot of people losing their homes, a great need for humanitarian assistance. I mean, people need everything. They need food and water and shelter and clothing and medications. 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They have mobile medical clinics for the elderly because they can't get out and go see a doctor. 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
2: With SRN News, I'm Keith Peters in Washington. The United States has expanded its airstrike campaign against Iran by hitting more bridges and collapsing a tower at a key Iranian port. The seventh night in a row of strikes came after President Trump had threatened to start striking infrastructure to pressure Tehran to ease its chokehold on the Strait of Hormuz. Democrats hoping to replace Graham Plattner on the main ballot for U.S. Senator scrambling to woo his supporters. Those Democrats also are trying to turn focus away from Plattner to the November election against Republican Senator Susan Collins. Plattner dropped out of the race after an accusation of sexual assault, which he denies. On Wall Street, the Dow down by 406 points, the NASDAQ dropped 361, the S&P declined 76. More details at SRNnews.com.
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2: 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In a loop at the Beltway in Arbutus, jammed from Wilkins Avenue to Security Boulevard. Towson in a loop is slow from Charles Street to Loch Raven. Now on the outer loop of the Beltway in Towson, stop and go from Charles Street to the JFX. And in Pikesville, the outer loop is slow from 795 to Security Boulevard. 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
3: Your Fox 45 forecast, smoky with unhealthy air quality. Temperatures in the hot but not as humid low 90s. Still smoky tonight with temperatures back in the low 70s. On Saturday, we are tracking our next weather maker, and that means multiple rounds of showers and storms, some of which will be strong to severe. Downpours, damaging wind gusts, hail, isolated tornadoes, and flash flooding all a concern. Otherwise, super humid with temperatures back in the low 90s. From the Fox 45 Weather Authority, I'm meteorologist Amy Aronson for Talk Radio 680 WCBM.
4: This is Pastor David Lewis with today's Moment of Truth. Christians find great assurance and reassurance in the Word of God. I can only pray that everyone looking for some hope in America would turn to Him. Strong faith enables God's people to look calmly but with contempt on the enemies of God. We can despise evil but be at peace in His presence because we know that ultimately the wicked are fighting a losing battle. 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Our faith is in eternal God, and mere humans are powerless to do damage to His cause and truth. 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This isn't heaven. 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You can access our MOTs at cubhillchurch.org/IDOT. This is Pastor David Lewis of the Cub Hill Bible Presbyterian Church.
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11: All right, 25 now till the top of the hour this Friday, 800-941-SEAN, our number. We'll get to some of your calls coming up straight ahead. 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Now, Sig Sauer, proudly made in the Live Free or Die state of New Hampshire. About half their workforce is former military. Sig Sauer is a proud partner to the U.S. military, and they are the official sidearm of all branches of the U.S. military. For example, I have their M17 pistol. That is the same exact one carried by our brave men and women that defend freedom around the world. And the P365, it is very easy to conceal carry, and I've been concealed carrying my entire adult life, and it's the number one concealed carry pistol in the country. We're a Sig Sauer family. Both myself, sweet baby James, we all have several Sig Sauer firearms. Linda's very unique, as you know. She owns the P365 Rose Special Edition. I don't know if you pay extra for the Rose Special Edition, but she's describing, is there some, do you pay extra for that?
12: I didn't, you know, I think they actually were like, we're going to give you a break on this just because we like how unique you are. You need something with the little rose gold. I was very grateful.
11: Oh boy.
12: What a wonderful company.
11: Oh boy. I love when people suck up to you. I really do.
12: I don't think they're sucking up. They're just acknowledging me, which I'm grateful for. So thank you.
11: No, they're sucking up. Just like callers suck up.
12: Linda's no, they the suck best. Up to
11: we
12: Katie.
11: We love calling Katie and Linda because they're so nice. I hope you give them a raise.
12: No, Katie's nice. I'm not nice.
11: That's true. No, well, no,
12: that's
11: you are
12: true.
11: In many aspects of your life and others a little rough
12: not
11: around
12: so
11: the
12: much.
11: Edges, but.
12: Well, not so much.
11: It depends what the day and issue is that's going on in the country. Anyway, go to SigSauer.com today. You get a new P365. You will get the free 6 hour everyday carry flashlight. Limited time only. As a matter of fact, this ends today. So check it out. SigSauer.com today. You know, I've watched Liberal Joe over at MSDNC for years claim that he is a conservative, and he claims it and he says it. We can play tape of it. We've got it. We've chronicled it a lot. This guy is so radical left. And I'm going to tell you what this is about. And I've known this for years. You know, when he started doing the morning show over at MSDNC, I can tell you a little secret about Liberal Joe. I don't know if his bosses are going to like hearing it, but I'm going to tell it anyway. The truth is he was calling the bosses, my bosses at the Fox News channel because he wanted to work at Fox. Ah, interesting tidbit, Linda, right? I mean, I think I mentioned this once before. And, you know, claiming, oh, I'm really concerned. The guy just wants to be on TV. You know, if I had to change who I am to be on radio or TV, it'd be impossible. I can't do it. It would be, I've got to be true and authentic to who I really am. Period. End stop right there. Over. But here's Liberal Joe with Tala Freako, cisgender. You know, God is non-binary, and by the way, championing the rights of biological men to have access to abortion. Listen to Liberal Joe suck up to Tala Freako.
13: By the way, Tala Freako as a nickname, I'm all in. If somebody calls me Tala Freako, I'm naming that all the way to the number.
14: And
13: that.
14: Joe,
13: but I want to
14: and
13: name,
14: Joe,
13: I want to,
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15: I'll get you one.
11: It's just downright disgusting. I can't take it. Linda, you'll love this idea. I found your candidate for 2028, former CNN anchor, Don Lemon. Apparently he's considering a presidential run. Here's what he said.
16: I think I would be a really good president of the United States.
17: Okay, like, you're being serious.
16: No, I'm being totally serious.
15: So what would it take?
16: For the people to want me, what it would take is if I ran a political campaign, a presidential campaign, I would like to run it, and I don't know if this is realistic or not, without having to beg for money. I would like it to be a voter, citizen-driven campaign for as much as it can be. Maybe at some point I might have to take a donation. I would rather not do that, but I would rather the people of the United States to say, that's the guy that we want. I'm going to give him $5 or $10 or something that doesn't break the bank because I know that the economy's tough.
11: Now, that would be your first choice. I'm thinking, no?
12: You don't want to hear what I have to say about Don Lemon. It actually would make what I have to say about Joe Scarborough seem nice, if that's any indicator.
11: Listen, when Linda says, I don't want to hear it, that's usually code for don't let me go there.
12: That's right.
11: All right, this Friday, let's get to our busy phones. Thanks for being so patient, as always. Let's say hi to Steve, Linda's home state, the Commonwealth of Pennsylvania. Steve, how are you? Glad you called.
18: Good. How are you, Sean?
11: I'm good. Happy Friday, sir.
18: Thank you, sir. I'm a longtime listener. What triggered me was Gavin Newsom says capitalism as we know it doesn't work. Well, my question to you is, all the money he made, didn't he not make that off of capitalism?
11: Look, there's nothing that Gavin Newsom says that I even take seriously.
18: Oh.
11: I don't think he's a credible candidate for president. And here's the thing. He thinks he's clever. Like, for example, we heard Andy Beshear of Kentucky, who's often portrayed himself as a moderate, and Andy Beshear now is embracing the radical socialists that dominate his party because he wants a nomination. You know, you see the same thing with Josh Shapiro is trying to move left. And then you have Gavin thinking he's more clever than everybody. Socialism that doesn't work, and nor does capitalism in its current manifestation. He's the worst governor in the country. If he thinks I'm not going to hammer, if he becomes the nominee, that every American won't know how bad he is. He doesn't know his old friend Sean Hannity really well, because I will be beating that drum so hard that maybe some of you will think of Hannity every day. You're pounding this guy. And if you think that, I'll be happy. I'll feel like I've done my job, because I want every American, by the time November of 2028 comes on board, and I'm more focused on 26 right now, to know whoever the Democratic nominee is about them and everything they've done and said and how bad they are. And I'll just be grateful in Pennsylvania, you know, you got somebody like John Fetterman. I like Fetterman. Do you like Fetterman?
18: Well, I did not at first, but he's really changed my mind about him.
11: Listen, I had him on my podcast, and I started out the podcast. I apologized to him. I was very harsh when he was running that race, because I didn't know this side of him. And I looked at his record, looked at some of the things he was saying, and a friend of mine was running against him, Dr. Oz. I love Dr. Oz. And he just blew it off, and he said, it's politics, don't worry about it. I mean, it was that simple. And I'll tell you, when I first met him, you might be a little interested in this. If not, just tell me. Do you remember when he went to Mar-a-Lago to meet with President Trump? He and his wife went. I happened to be there on business that day, meaning an interview with the president at the time. Fetterman comes in, and I'm like, oh no, I saw him. I had to shake his hand, and I'm thinking, I was so mean. You know, it's easy to be mean in anonymity, but I walked right up to him. Senator, very nice to meet you. Couldn't have been nicer back. The president is having this meeting that was, you know, it was all mysterious to people. And he invited me into the meeting, and he said, Senator Fetterman, would it be okay if Sean Hannity came in? No, come on in, Sean. I'd love to see you. And I told him I'd never reveal that at the time, meaning at the time when it was relevant. And I didn't. And I walked away with a very different impression of him. And now we've actually become friendly.
18: Yeah. He is one of the very few Democrats that I would vote for.
11: Yeah, agreed.
18: And that,
11: Steve, appreciate it, man. Listen, you have a great weekend, okay? Promise me you'll have a good weekend.
18: I'm going to try. You too, Sean.
11: Let's get back to our busy phones. Let us say hi to Carrie in Oklahoma next on the Sean Hannity Show. Carrie, how are you? Happy Friday.
19: Happy Friday. Thanks for taking my call. I'm furious. I don't think it's being explained simply that whether they're illegal or legal, medical tourism or storming the border like they did, they can come in, pop out a kid, go back to their own country, and then when their kid turns 18, go to the embassy, fill out a card, and they can vote in our American elections for the rest of their life, never setting through mail-in ballots, never setting a foot on American soil again or paying a dime in taxes.
11: Well, put the tax issue aside for a second. Think about this. Then it opens the door that they can petition to allow family members like mom and dad and grandma and grandpa and other relatives and brothers and sisters into our country too. It opens up a whole other, you know, window for them to get into the country, the whole family to get into the country, and all based originally on an illegal act. It's mind numbing, isn't it?
19: It is. They're invading, infiltrating us legally from the outside in.
11: Well, you know what? I'm hoping, and we had Jim Banks, the senator from Indiana, on earlier about this. If Kavanaugh gave a path, it's legislative. I hope they get it done. I hope now that the SAVE Act gets passed. I don't care how they pass it. I want it passed. I want to pass for this election coming up.
19: Yep.
11: I think it'll be an enormous move in the right direction.
19: You are absolutely correct, Sean. They're,
11: all right.
19: Every American has to get out and vote and cancel out these foreign mail-in ballot votes.
11: All right. Listen, you have a great, great weekend in Oklahoma. Okay. Thank you for checking in with us. Happy Friday to you and your family. Stephanie, my free state of Florida. What's up, Stephanie? How are you? Happy Friday.
20: Hey, I'm well. Thanks. How are you doing?
11: I'm good. I'm always happy on Friday. How can you not be happy on Friday?
20: Well, some of us have to work on Saturdays. So.
11: Okay. How can you not be happy on Saturday?
20: Oh, I love Saturdays. So, sadly, the last caller that you were talking to when she was saying that we have to cancel out our votes, I just have to say that's so sad that I have to cast a vote thinking maybe this will cancel out somebody else's vote who shouldn't even be voting in my election anyway.
11: Well, I mean, it's a little shocking. You know, look, everyone needs to ask this question fundamentally. Why is there reluctance and resistance against proof of citizenship and voter ID for an election? You know, we've had Democrats and Republicans both complain bitterly that they believe their elections are unfair, starting with Hillary Clinton, starting with Stacey Abrams, and Republicans, including Donald Trump. Why not put integrity measures in the system so every American can have confidence in the results? Our state of Florida, they've kind of mastered elections. You know, I think it was less than 2 hours after the polls closed in Florida in 24, we had declared Trump the winner. You know, they can't do it for 38 days, 40 days in California. What the hell are they doing? I mean, what is this, like a third world nation? This is nuts. How does anyone have confidence in that system?
20: Yeah, I don't know. But again, thank goodness we live in Florida. So, and speaking of Florida, I have to say, I had heard you talking about interviewing different candidates for 2026 elections. And living here in Florida, we have that very important governor's race coming up. And I just wanted to know if you would be doing any interviewing of any of the Republican candidates before the Republican primary. Because my understanding is that they're not looking at having a debate. I know some of the candidates have said they had wanted to, but not all of the candidates are agreeing.
11: Well, if you look at the polls, I mean, I think it's pretty evident that Byron Donalds is going to be the nominee, don't you think?
20: Agreed, but I think it would be a little bit fair to get some of the other voices out there, too, just to hear what they have to say.
11: Look, I'm not against debates anytime when it comes to elections and politicians. I think, first of all, Byron, I think, would be a great governor. I'm going to prepare everybody that they're going to come after him with a fierceness like you've never seen. I've been tipped off by people that I know in the Democratic Party, and they want to throw every bit of mud against him and his family. And, you know, we'll be prepared for that. We're used to it. This is why good people don't ever want to run for office, because it's so despicable what we put these elected officials through. I mean, and I'm not talking about,
20: I'll make it up,
11: basics. I'm talking about like what they did to Kavanaugh kind of stuff. It's insane. Anyway, I appreciate the call. 800-941-SHAWN is our number if you want to be a part of the program.
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2: 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At the tunnels, first at the Harbor Tunnel, both tubes, northbound and southbound, jammed up, and there are delays on both ends of the Harbor Tunnel. At the Fort McHenry Tunnel, 95 northbound is stop and go from 195 to the Fort McHenry. On 95 between the beltways, on the northbound side, slow from 32 to 100, and southbound 95 in Jessup is slow from 32 to 216. 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
0: Hello, Americans. I'm Todd Starn. 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
0: The View co-host Sunny Hostin sparked a patriotic firestorm after saying she feels unsafe when she sees American flags displayed throughout some neighborhoods. Hostin went on to compare the hats adorned with the American flag to a KKK hood. Now, critics quickly blasted Hostin on social media. Senator Tommy Tuberville from Alabama shared a clip of the comments and wrote, "Mental illness." Now, Hostin graduated from the University of Notre Dame, has a law degree. She's married to a renowned surgeon and owns multiple homes in New York City as well as Martha's Vineyard. She has a television contract by some estimates worth $2 to $3 million. It ought to be noted that Ms. Hostin has achieved great success in no small part because of the American flag and those who shed their blood so she might be free. Good day.
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11: 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As always, thank you for being with us. Thank you for making the show possible. But I got to tell you something. We now are getting geared up for the most important midterm election in our lifetime. All I'm asking, and I hope you'll talk about it with your friends, your family, anybody you run into this weekend. All I want is one thing this year. You commit in your mind, your heart, and your soul that you will vote. And not let these radical Marxist, socialist, communists win. That's all I'm asking. Not a lot. And 3 hours a day, 1 hour at night, and an occasional podcast. Have a great weekend. Thanks for making the show possible. We'll see you on Monday.
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10: News this hour from Town Hall. I'm Keith Peters in Washington. After President Trump's speech last night on what he called election fraud, Secretary of Homeland Security Mark Wayne Mullen says they will implement new security measures for elections.
24: Our cybersecurity team in CISA will release an updated election infrastructure plan, and it'll be public within 30 days, meaning that'll give the states the resources they need to help from the cyber side. From us, if they participate in a SAVE program, we'll provide the service, the resources and training to support state election integrity. We're not trying to change the outcome. We're trying to make sure that American people can trust our voting system.
10: The remarks could increase doubts about election processes ahead of November midterm elections that will determine control of Congress. The Trump administration is changing how long foreign journalists can stay and work in the U.S., replacing the current duration of status system with fixed periods.
13: The Department of Homeland Security says it's shortening visas for most foreign journalists to 240 days, down from stays of up to 5 years. Journalists from China will face even stricter limits, with visas capped at 90 days, prompting Beijing to warn of possible reciprocal countermeasures. While visas can still be extended, the change has raised concerns over press freedom. Advocates for foreign journalists say the shorter timeframes will make it harder for them to live and work in the U.S. Homeland Security says the change is necessary to better vet visa holders.
10: President Trump says Darlene Graham, the sister of the late Lindsey Graham, has his support to run for a full term to replace her brother in the United States Senate. On Wall Street, the Dow down by 406 points, the NASDAQ dropped 361, the S&P lower by 76. More at townhall.com.
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15: President Trump's media company is planning to charge for special high-speed access to Truth Social posts, including possibly his own, something that could affect national security or financial markets. The move was announced on Thursday and would allow Wall Street trading firms and other institutions to get news from Truth Social contributors in milliseconds. U.S. companies have signed roughly $60 billion in agreements and partnerships with the Iraqi government, including deals intended to create alternative routes for shipping oil out of the Persian Gulf. Chinese President Xi Jinping has called for more global cooperation in the development and governance of artificial intelligence while also promising support for other countries. He spoke at a conference in Shanghai, reiterating China's objections to what he called the overstretching of national security concerns. At the close on Wall Street, the Dow was off 406 points. For the Wall Street Business Report, I'm Bob Agnew.
10: News and analysis at townhall.com. I'm Keith Peters. An earthquake rocked southwest Mexico and Guatemala.
16: A strong earthquake, 7.3 on the Richter scale, struck the southern Pacific coast of Mexico on the border with Guatemala this morning. It prompted evacuations in Tapachula and frightened residents of Guatemala City who poured into the street during morning rush hour. Even some buildings in Mexico City were creaking. The U.S. Geological Survey reports the epicenter was 9 miles deep, about 30 miles southwest of Aquiles Cerdán, near the coast of Chiapas State. There were no immediate reports of severe damage or casualties. Local officials say coastal areas are being monitored for tsunami risk. I'm Jennifer King.
10: Scientists have discovered that a cove in Brazil's Zeja Grande Bay is a nursery for pregnant black-tip sharks. This has led to conservation efforts to protect the area. Brazil is a major market for shark meat, but sharks face extinction threats from overfishing. More on these stories at townhall.com.
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18: Oh, oh, oh, oh, oh, oh, oh, oh, oh, oh, oh, oh, oh, oh, oh, oh, oh, oh, oh, oh, oh, oh, oh, oh, oh, oh, oh, oh, oh, oh, oh, oh, oh, oh, oh, oh, oh, oh, oh, oh, oh, oh, oh, oh, oh, oh, oh, oh, oh, oh, oh, oh, oh, oh, oh, oh, oh, oh, oh, oh, oh, oh, oh, oh, oh, oh, oh, oh, oh, oh, oh, oh, oh, oh, oh, oh, oh, oh, oh, oh, oh, oh, oh, oh, oh, oh, oh, oh, oh, oh, oh, oh, oh, oh, oh, oh, oh, oh, oh, oh, oh, oh, oh, oh, oh, oh, oh, oh, oh, oh, oh, oh, oh, oh, oh, oh, oh, oh, oh, oh, oh, oh, oh, oh, oh, oh
0: 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On the Beltway Interloop in Towson, traffic is slow from York Road to Lock Raven. Also on the Interloop of the Beltway in Lithicum, you'll find it stop and go between Camp Mead Road and 95. Now flipping over to the Outer Loop. In Pikesville, traffic is jammed up from Reisterstown Road to Security Boulevard. And in Arbutus on the Outer Loop of the Beltway, traffic is stop and go from 95 to the BW Parkway. 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
1: From the Fox 45 Weather Center, smoke should begin tapering off later tonight. Otherwise, mostly cloudy, lows in the mid-70s. We're weather alert on Saturday. After highs in the low 90s, we have the potential for numerous severe thunderstorms. Damaging winds are the main threat. Large hail and an isolated tornado are also possible. Lingering smoke and morning storms could limit tomorrow's risk, however. Sunday should be much nicer. Partly cloudy skies, highs in the upper 80s. Rain chances return next week. With your Fox 45 Weather Authority, I'm Chief Meteorologist Gerard Jabaley for Talk Radio 680 WCBM.
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18: 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And we're here to talk about some of the things that people do make mistakes and try to help you avoid them. And one of the things that you can do is sit down with the team at ProStatus Financial and get a really good bead on where you are with this whole retirement thing. Maybe it's a couple of years out for you. 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It's not too early to come in and get a real good look at your retirement. 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All right, guys, I'm going to give you a true story, okay? This came from a friend of mine who is also a financial advisor. He's in Texas, and he told me this story. A woman in Texas wanted to buy a beach house when she retired. So she found her dream beach house, and it was going to cost $500,000. So she looked at her retirement funds, said, there's that 401k, and she spent $500,000 on her beach house. And then in April, she got a bill for $125,000 in taxes, which she didn't expect for some reason. She didn't know about that. And she goes, oh my gosh, I don't have $125,000 laying around. I'll go to my 401k. And that's just what she did. And she repeated the performance again. The next April, she got a bill for $40,000. And on it went until her 401k was empty and that house was not full of joy anymore. She said she hated that house and she ended up selling it. So, Ryan, when you look at that story, don't let this happen to you. And how could we have prevented this?
19: You know, I think that talking to a tax professional, talking to a financial advisor who, you know, thinks about the tax ramifications of everything that you're doing, that's kind of a really critical step. Probably what happened, and this is just kind of from what my general experience is with 401k companies and the people you're talking to on the phone, because I don't know, many, many moons ago, 22, 25 years ago, that was me. When you picked up the phone, you called, you know, I worked for T. Rowe Price at the time. You called T. Rowe Price and said, hey, I want to take money out of my 401k. What am I doing? You're talking to me. You know, I was at that point 22 years old, fresh out of college. I at least had a background in finance and investing. That's what I wanted to do. But a lot of the people I was working with, one of them was a psychology major, another was a poli-sci major. So, you know, you're calling these places and you thinking you're getting advice and you may not be getting advice. And so what I suspect happened was this woman called her 401k company, said, I want to take out $500,000 to buy a house. They said, great. Do you want to take the taxes out or not? You can do it now. You can do it at the end of the year. Which one do you want to do? She said, I'll worry about it later. More than likely. And, you know, she took her $500,000 out, not thinking about the tax ramifications. You know, it's probably not so bad. Some people don't think there's any taxes. And then all of a sudden, tax time comes, $125,000 comes. And like you said, where's that money going to come from? Let me take more money out of the 401k. So then the very next year, instead of having $500,000 of additional income on her tax return, she had $125,000. And then again, she owed another $40,000 in taxes, probably didn't withhold anything again, took the 40 out the very next year, $40,000 on her taxes. And so what she did was she created this tax snowball effect where, you know, you'd make this little snowball, a big snowball for her, $500,000, and you push it down the hill, and every single year it's going to continually happen and happen until it becomes a knowledgeable number. And it's one of the things that Lawrence and myself do get asked quite frequently. You know, everybody has some type of retirement dream. Some people want to buy a beach house. Some people want to buy an RV, travel across the country. I think what's more common, the question that I get is, you know, should we pay off our house in retirement? I owe $100,000, I owe $150,000, I owe, you know, however much. You know, I've got all this money inside of my 401k. What should I do? And oftentimes, you know, we're talking about, you know, this is a question that comes up after we've secured the income, after we said, all right, here are the steps that we're going to take to get you the retirement that you want. You know, we're going to look at your current sources of income, you know, Social Security, a pension if you're lucky enough to have it, you know, dividend income, maybe rental income, maybe some small self-employment income, whatever your income is. And then we're going to say, okay, of your retirement nest egg, we have to use X amount of dollars, $200,000, $300,000, whatever that number is, to secure your income. Everything else that we don't need for income, that's our extra money. That's our emergencies money. And that's the way we design these retirement plans, because we want to take all the risk off the table for your retirement and lay it out so that you're going to see exactly where the money is going to come from. And, you know, one of the questions, like I said, is should we pay off the house? And then I go back to, you know, the conversation we just had was, tell me exactly how much money you're spending right now. $5,000, $6,000, $8,000 a month. Did that number include your mortgage? And oftentimes, well, yes, it did. And I said, okay, so we have enough money coming in to cover all your bills, to pay your mortgage, to pay your property taxes, to pay your utilities, you know, everything that goes along with that house, without using up all of your assets. Why do we want to take a huge chunk of that money just to eliminate that $1,000, $2,000, whatever the number is, that monthly payment, when we can afford to have it in retirement? That number is not going to be there for the rest of your life. At some point, that mortgage is going to be paid off. For most of my clients, when they're asking this question, they have 5, 6, 7, 10 years left on the mortgage. You know, we're going to pay this number for a number of years, and we can afford to do it. If all of a sudden we're taking out $100,000, $150,000 out of the 401k, out of your IRA, dropping on your tax return, well, it's not $100,000. It's $150,000. It's $170,000, because we're paying, you know, for us here in Maryland, you're paying federal and state taxes. And then let's think about the impact that money has on the rest of your income. It's going to raise the amount of money you're paying taxes on your Social Security. It's going to raise the amount of taxes on all your other income. And more often than not, it's going to raise your Medicare premiums. And if we're doing Roth conversions, it can really screw up the entire calculation of what we're doing. And that's what really nobody thinks about. They really just think about, you know, I had this mortgage, I want to retire debt-free. Well, if you have enough money, if you have enough income coming in, there's nothing wrong with having that mortgage in retirement. There's nothing wrong with having that type of debt in retirement. And I'll throw the caveat on there that most people that are asking me this question, they have mortgage rates of like 2.9, 3.1%. I'm like, well, that's, you know, that's free money in today's world.
3: Yeah.
19: I get it, it's not free, but for most places, you can park that money in a high yield CD or a high yield checking account, and get more interest than that. So it's just one of those things where, you know, you want to be working with someone who understands not only the investments, not only the income side of things, but the tax aspect of it. I can tell story after story of people that have come to me after the fact. They've taken out money out of the 401k, and all of a sudden their taxes, you know, normally I owe $2,000 a year. This year I owe 12. What happened? You know, I thought I took taxes out on that money. Well, so, well, yeah, you did take some taxes out on that. But when you called the 401k company and you said, how much money should I take out in taxes? They gave you a number based on what their screen tells you. They're not thinking about all the other income you have. They're not thinking about the fact that based on your income, you're not paying any tax on your Social Security. All of a sudden, you're taking $100,000 out, dropping onto your income. You're going from paying zero tax on your Social Security to tax on 85% of your Social Security. That's a huge number. You want to work with people who understand the tax ramifications of your retirement. And that is a huge part of what we do here at Prestatus. And if you give us a call at 866-597-1040, 866-597-1040, and you sit down with Lawrence or myself, Catherine, Andrew, you know, any number of our team members here at Prestatus, we will put together a retirement plan that shows you, here's how we can take the risk off the table for your income in retirement. 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
7: 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Onto the Harrisburg Expressway southbound, you'll find it slow from the Fredonia Road exit to the Beltway. At the tunnels, our Harbor Tunnel, both tubes very slow and delays on both ends of the Harbor Tunnel. And getting to the Fort McHenry Tunnel, southbound on 95, you'll find it stop and go from Eastern Avenue to the Fort McHenry Tunnel. A failed strut can turn any drive into a rough ride. 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
3: 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If you kind of got in on the middle of this and you want to hear more, it's all right there on the podcast for you. So the old saying, of course, when's the best time to take a profit? When there is one. And you look at the market right now, there is one. As a matter of fact, if you look at the market since 2009, right after the Great Recession, the stock market is up 1,100%. So, Ryan, is this a good time? I mean, you would think that this would be a good time for people to say, yes, take some of these chips off the table. But are you having that conversation or the conversation of somebody saying, oh, look at that market go. I just want to squeeze a little bit more out of this. Don't pull me out until the market turns. How do you deal with that?
19: That's pretty much my general thought process. My general experience, I should say, is that, you know, when the stock market is going up, everybody wants to be in the stock market. They don't want to take money off of the table because, you know, the whole point for everybody is just to see their money grow, see the accounts go up, because that's what makes you feel good at the end of the day. And, you know, I can certainly understand that. There's never really a time, I would say I probably less than 10 times a year, you know, I have that conversation of clients wanting to take some money off the table, wanting to take some gains off the table. The most recent time is I have a client whose name is George, bought NVIDIA, God, years and years and years ago. I think he might have put in $200,000 or $300,000 into NVIDIA. And, you know, when we were talking at the time, he had like $4.8 million worth of NVIDIA stock. So massive, massive holding in NVIDIA, but also huge gains that go along with it. And, you know, he'd always been talking about, you know, he acknowledged that, you know, his portfolio was way too much in one particular position, but didn't want to pay the taxes. And then, you know, I think it got up to like $215, maybe $220 a share. And then it came down to right around $200 a share. And he called me up and he said, hey, you know, I think that the run up on this is done. I want to take some of my winnings off the table. And at the time he said, you know, let's sell out, you know, $1 million of it, set some money aside for stock. And then everything else, you know, I want to sit in cash until the next big thing comes along, in his opinion. So, you know, it's not often we have those conversations. And I think that it's not often that we have those conversations because, you know, as stage two, phase two fiduciaries, we are not really so focused for our clients on growing the money as much as possible. Really what our clients come to us is, you know, they're 5 years out from retirement or in retirement, or they're, you know, a couple years, or they've already been retired for a number of years, and they've been working with advisors whose sole focus was to grow the money year after year, try and, you know, hit those home runs, beat the market, make money on it every single year. And, you know, that's really not the focus for our clients. The focus for our clients is, you know, I've grown my nest egg. I've taken all the risk to get myself to this retirement point. I'm going to be retired soon, or I am retired, or, you know, any number of those combinations. And it's, you know, I want to preserve and protect what we have. I want to start taking the money. I want to start spending it because I want to enjoy my retirement life. And I want to do it in the most tax efficient manner possible. So, you know, what we really focus on for our clients, and I, you hear me talk about this month after month, week after week, you know, as we do this radio show, is, you know, any money that you are going to be reliant upon in retirement to create income for you in retirement should not be in the stock market, because I don't care how conservative you make the money, right? It's always at risk. You know, for years and years and years, the thought process had always been, the closer I get to retirement, the more conservative I should make my money. I should start taking money out of the stock market, out of equities, and put it into fixed income, put it into bonds, put it into bond funds. And then a number of years ago, all of a sudden, interest rates were going up super high. And when interest rates go up, the prices of bonds fall. And the stock market over that same time period was down 23, 24, 26%, I think, was the deepest drop. And if you had taken your money out of the stock market and put it into bonds because you're approaching retirement, or you're in retirement and you're taking money out, well, at the same time the stock market was dropping 23, 26%, the bond market itself was down 18% because of rising interest rates. How is that safe? Mm-hmm. You know, if I'm supposed to be more conservative with my money and I'm losing 18%, how is that safe? So the process that we take here, you know, Lawrence and myself and the team here, is that any money you're going to be reliant upon for income and retirement should not be in the market. We want that money as safe and secure and as, you know, guaranteed as possible to create the income. Because once we've done that, you know, you've saved $1 million, you've saved $1.5 million. Once we take that portion of your money and set it aside for income so that no matter what happens in the market, I have the income I need, everything else, you know, if you have $1.5 million, we take $500,000 and set that aside for income, that extra $1 million that you have, well, that money can be as aggressive as you want to be with it. Or you can be as conservative as you want to be with it. Because if you're super aggressive with that money, stock market goes up 20%, you feel great. I made 20%. On the flip side, that money drops 20%. Well, I know that I took the steps to secure my income so that even though the stock market's down 20%, I have the income I need. I'm not happy because I was swinging for the fences and I took that 20% hit, but it doesn't impact my day-to-day living. And on the flip side, if you're super conservative with that money, the stock market's up 20%, well, you might only be up 4%, 5%, 6%, 7%. You don't probably feel great that you're not up as much as the overall market, but you know, I didn't have to get 10, 15, 20% on my money to make the income last, because I took those steps to secure the income so that regardless of what the market is doing, my income is safe and secure. And that is the approach. So, you know, that whole conversation of the stock market's up really, really high, let's take some money off the table, that's not really a consideration that a lot of my clients are really thinking about. Yes, it's in the back of their minds. Yes, it is something that we actively do. We're shifting money from one area of the market to the other. You know, really considering the AI space, the tech sector is really what's been driving the market, you know, these recent times. Taking some money off the table on that side of things is certainly things that we're doing automatically, but it's never really that conversation because our clients are not really so focused on what's going on in the stock market because the stock market does not really have a true impact on their day-to-day living because we've taken those steps to secure the income. And if you want to find out what a retirement plan looks like that helps eliminate the day-to-day stress of worrying about what's going on in the stock market, I encourage you to give us a call at 866-597-1040, 866-597-1040, and sit down with Lawrence and myself or Catherine or Andrew, you know, any one of my advisors here at ProStatus, and let us show you what retirement planning can truly look like, where you know exactly where your money is going to come from month after month, year after year, regardless of what's going on in the stock market. And it all

0: lose a thing.
1: I gotta believe that that's a conversation that you're confronted with, is that people, they want to make money, but they sure don't want to lose money. And there's the balancing act. I mean, do you literally look at somebody and say, well, then, ma'am, you don't belong in the stock market. We've got to find some other means for your retirement. How do you deal with that?
2: Yeah, I mean, it's having that conversation with clients and being, and explaining to them the plan and our goals and our philosophy as advisors here at ProStatus. And one of those philosophies, you know, is we want to secure the income first. And it's funny that you just told that story about your mom. I was actually meeting with someone that called in from the radio that met with Mike and I a couple weeks ago. And literally his goal was, I just want someone that can beat me. I've been managing my portfolio for, you know, 20 plus years, 30 plus years, whatever it was a very long time. Then he said, I haven't found an advisor that can beat me. And I don't want to do this anymore, but I want to find someone that can just beat my performance. And Mike literally looked him in the face and said, we're not a good fit for you. our goal as advisors and as planners, and it's not a fair expectation to just want us to beat what you've currently done, because then we're just taking too much risk and there's no way that's a successful relationship. You're going to be angry at me if I don't beat your previous performance. And if I swing for the fences and I take a loss, you're going to be angry at me for taking a loss. So it's a lose-lose situation. And it's really just being, you know, if performance is the only thing that you're chasing, we're probably not a good fit, because it's so much more to financial advising and being a financial planner, and especially that phase two fiduciary, that it's not just based on performance. There's so many different aspects of a plan to where that first kind of domino to fall when we're talking about financial planning is the income. Once we've secured the income and we know that regardless of what the market is going to do, regardless of the performance of the market, not depending on the market, we've taken that risk off the table, and you're going to get the income you need to survive in retirement. You're going to get the income you need to maintain the lifestyle you want to live in retirement. And then we can discuss risk. We can take more risk or less risk. We can be aggressive or conservative with the rest of the portfolio. But then even in that, the way we manage the portfolio is an actively managed portfolio style, to where we're constantly making changes to the portfolio or rebalancing the portfolio or adjusting the holdings in the portfolio, where we're trying to take as much risk off the table that we can, again, without having a crystal ball, but we're able to make adjustments to where we're not swinging for the fences. We just want to maintain a constant or a consistent performance level, to where we're not, you know, taking these big swings in the market and seeing these big ups and downs in the market, but we're seeing more steady growth. So it is a conversation that we do occasionally have with clients, and it's more so just explaining to them that our philosophy is we want to secure the income first, but then again, if it's just performance that we're chasing, that's not our goal and that's not our job. It's just to chase performance. We're going to keep up with the market. So when the market's up, we'll be in range with the market. But, you know, really our value is going to show when the market's down, because of the measures we've taken to protect the portfolio, where we're not going to be as down as much as the market is. So, you know, if you're interested in learning about our philosophies a little bit more, how we secure the income, how we set up the portfolio or construct the portfolio to meet your goals and achieve these things, give us a call, 866-597-1040. Again, that's 866-597-1040.
1: You know, as you're saying that, I was thinking about just your life before retirement. And if you're working, you got your paycheck coming in, and the car breaks down, you get it fixed because the money's there. The water heater goes out, you get it fixed because the money's there. In retirement, you kind of want that same feeling. We're going to go do this. We can go do the trip because the money's there. And that's what the guys are talking about here, is building that income in there so that the money is there, whether the market is up or the market is down. Let's have a plan like that for you. 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

0: 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In Aberdeen, 95 southbound is slow from Maryland House to Mountain Road. In the city, 395 northbound is jammed between 95 and Conway Street. At the Harbor Tunnel, the northbound tube jammed up from the Route 2 spur to the Harbor Tunnel. And between the beltways on 95 northbound in Elkridge, you'll find it slow from 195 to Russell Street. A failed strut can turn any drive into a rough ride. 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
1: From the Fox 45 Weather Center, smoke should begin tapering off later tonight. Otherwise, mostly cloudy, lows in the mid-70s. We're weather alert on Saturday. After highs in the low 90s, we have the potential for numerous severe thunderstorms. Damaging winds are the main threat. Large hail and an isolated tornado are also possible. Lingering smoke and morning storms could limit tomorrow's risk, however. Sunday should be much nicer. Partly cloudy skies, highs in the upper 80s. Rain chances return next week. With your Fox 45 Weather Authority, I'm Chief Meteorologist George Bailey for Talk Radio 680 WCBM.
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6: 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Today with me is Ryan Herbert and Lawrence Kiley. We're here on the show to talk about you and your retirement. And we're here to talk about some of the things that people do make mistakes and try to help you avoid them. And one of the things that you can do is sit down with the team at ProStatus Financial and get a really good bead on where you are with this whole retirement thing. Maybe it's a couple of years out for you. That's okay. It's not too early to come in and get a real good look at your retirement. 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All right, guys, I'm going to give you a true story, okay? This came from a friend of mine who is also a financial advisor. He's in Texas, and he told me this story. A woman in Texas wanted to buy a beach house when she retired. So she found her dream beach house, and it was going to cost $500,000. So she looked at her retirement funds, said, there's that 401k, and she spent $500,000 on her beach house. And then in April, she got a bill for $125,000 in taxes, which she didn't expect for some reason. She didn't know about that. And she goes, oh my gosh, I don't have $125,000 laying around. I'll go to my 401k. And that's just what she did. And she repeated the performance again. The next April, she got a bill for $40,000. And on it went until her 401k was empty. And that house was not full of joy anymore. She said she hated that house and she ended up selling it. So, Ryan, when you look at that story, don't let this happen to you. And how could we have prevented this?
7: You know, I think that talking to a tax professional, talking to a financial advisor who, you know, thinks about the tax ramifications of everything that you're doing, that's kind of a really critical step. Probably what happened, and this is just kind of from what my general experience is with 401k companies and the people you're talking to on the phone, because I don't know, many, many moons ago, 22, 25 years ago, that was me. When you picked up the phone, you called, you know, I worked for T. Rowe Price at the time. You called T. Rowe Price and said, hey, I want to take money out of my 401k. What am I doing? You're talking to me. You know, I was at that point, 22 years old, fresh out of college. I at least had a background in finance and investing. That's what I wanted to do. But a lot of the people I was working with, one of them was a psychology major, another was a poli sci major. So, you know, you're calling these places and you thinking you're getting advice, and you may not be getting advice. And so what I suspect happened was this woman called her 401k company, said, I want to take out $500,000 to buy a house. They said, great. Do you want to take the taxes out or not? You can do it now. You can do it at the end of the year. Which one do you want to do? She said, I'll worry about it later. More than likely. And, you know, she took her $500,000 out, not thinking about the tax ramifications. You know, it's probably not so bad. Some people don't think there's any taxes. And then all of a sudden, tax time comes, $125,000 comes. And like you said, where's that money going to come from? Let me take more money out of the 401k. So then the very next year, instead of having $500,000 of additional income on her tax return, she had $125,000. And then again, she owed another $40,000 in taxes, probably didn't withhold anything again, took the 40 out the very next year, $40,000 on her taxes. And so what she did was she created this tax snowball effect where, you know, you'd make this little snowball, a big snowball for her, $500,000, and you push it down the hill, and every single year it's going to continually happen and happen until it becomes a knowledgeable number. And it's one of the things that Lawrence and myself do get asked quite frequently. You know, everybody has some type of retirement dream. Some people want to buy a beach house. Some people want to buy an RV, travel across the country. I think what's more common, the question that I get is, you know, should we pay off our house in retirement? I owe $100,000, I owe $150,000, you know, however much. You know, I've got all this money inside of my 401k. What should I do? And oftentimes, you know, we're talking about, you know, this is a question that comes up after we've secured the income, after we said, all right, here are the steps that we're going to take to get you the retirement that you want. You know, we're going to look at your current sources of income, you know, Social Security, a pension if you're lucky enough to have it, you know, dividend income, maybe rental income, maybe some small self-employment income, whatever your income is. And then we're going to say, okay, of your retirement nest egg, we have to use X amount of dollars, $200,000, $300,000, whatever that number is, to secure your income. Everything else that we don't need for income, that's our extra money. That's our emergencies money. And that's the way we design these retirement plans, because we want to take all the risk off the table for your retirement and lay it out so that you're going to see exactly where the money is going to come from. And, you know, one of the questions, like I said, is should we pay off the house? And then I go back to, you know, the conversation we just had was, tell me exactly how much money you're spending right now. $5,000, $6,000, $8,000 a month. Did that number include your mortgage? And oftentimes, well, yes, it did. And I said, okay, so we have enough money coming in to cover all your bills, to pay your mortgage, to pay your property taxes, to pay your utilities, you know, everything that goes along with that house, without using up all of your assets. Why do we want to take a huge chunk of that money just to eliminate that $1,000, $2,000, whatever the number is, that monthly payment, when we can afford to have it in retirement? That number is not going to be there for the rest of your life. At some point, that mortgage is going to be paid off. For most of my clients, when they're asking this question, they have 5, 6, 7, 10 years left on the mortgage. You know, we're going to pay this number for a number of years, and we can afford to do it. If all of a sudden we're taking out $100,000, $150,000 out of the 401k, out of your IRA, dropping on your tax return, well, it's not $100,000. It's $150,000. It's $170,000, because we're paying, you know, for us here in Maryland, you're paying federal and state taxes. And then let's think about the impact that money has on the rest of your income. It's going to raise the amount of money you're paying taxes on your Social Security. It's going to raise the amount of taxes on all your other income. And more often than not, it's going to raise your Medicare premiums. And if we're doing Roth conversions, it can really screw up the entire calculation of what we're doing. And that's what really nobody thinks about. They really just think about, you know, I had this mortgage, I want to retire debt-free. Well, if you have enough money, if you have enough income coming in, there's nothing wrong with having that mortgage in retirement. There's nothing wrong with having that type of debt in retirement. And I'll throw the caveat on there that most people that are asking me this question, they have mortgage rates of like 2.9, 3.1%. I'm like, well, that's, you know, that's free money in today's world.
6: Yeah.
7: I get it. It's not free, but for most places, you can park that money in a high yield CD or a high yield checking account, and get more interest than that. So it's just one of those things where, you know, you want to be working with someone who understands not only the investments, not only the income side of things, but the tax aspect of it. I can tell story after story of people that have come to me after the fact. They've taken out money out of the 401k and all of a sudden their taxes, you know, normally I owe $2,000 a year. This year I owe $12,000. What happened? I thought I took taxes out on that money. Well, so, well, yeah, you did take some taxes out on that. But when you called the 401k company and you said, how much money should I take out in taxes? They gave you a number based on what their screen tells you. They're not thinking about all the other income you have. They're not thinking about the fact that based on your income, you're not paying any tax on your Social Security. All of a sudden you're taking $100,000 out, dropping onto your income. You're going from paying zero taxes on your Social Security to tax on 85% of your Social Security. That's a huge number. You want to work with people who understand the tax ramifications of your retirement. And that is a huge part of what we do here at ProStatus. 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
6: 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We're going to take a quick break. 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
0: 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Getting to the Harbor Tunnel on 895 northbound, you'll find it jammed up from the Route 2 spur to the Harbor Tunnel. On 95 southbound in Belcamp, traffic is slow from 543 to 24. On 95 northbound between the beltways, you'll find it jammed up between 195 to Russell Street. On the beltway inner loop, it's stop and go between the BW Parkway and 95. A failed strut can turn any drive into a rough ride. 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
6: 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We have Ryan Herbert and Lawrence Kiley here today with us as we're talking through some of the issues of retirement. And we're going to hit one today that a lot of people might not think that is really an actual issue of retirement, but it's a big one. If you've retired with, say, $1 million at the age of 65, how much do you think you'd have left at the age of 85? You probably think you've gone through a whole bunch of your money. Well, according to a new study, you would have $1 million. It's amazing. Like 30% of people don't spend their money in retirement. They spend a little and then they grow some, and they spend a little and they grow some. And by the time they get into their 80s, they still have the same amount of money they had in their mid-60s. They don't have a saving problem. They've got a spending problem. And Ryan, there is such a thing as a lot of memories that are not made in retirement because people are too scared to spend their money. Are you seeing this, and do you have to actually go, hey, don't come back here until you go on the cruise because you've got the money?
7: I mean, I would say it's not the fear of running out of money is real. It's the number one fear that anybody has when it comes to the retirement is I don't want to outlive my money. So there's not oftentimes I have to say that to people, but there have been plenty of times. You know, I have one client, Becky. Becky's been a client of mine. She's one of the first clients that I basically started the entire process with, all the way, you know, starting them as they came to one of the dinner seminars we did all those years ago. This is 20, 25 years ago now at this point. Her and her husband, shortly after they became clients, or shortly after Charlie retired, he passed away, and it's been just Becky for the past, I don't know, 20 years I've had. And, you know, she has two kids who are both financially independent. They both live up in the northeast part of the country. And, you know, they're always telling her, Mom, spend your money. We don't need your money. Mom, spend your money. And, you know, her biggest concern is, I don't want to run out of money. And, you know, this is a conversation we have for years, you know, twice a year. Hey, Becky, you know, you've got more than enough money coming in. You know, back when Charlie was alive, we took the steps to make sure that if anything would have happened to either one of you, you'd both have, you know, the same amount of money that you needed together. So, you know, you have more than enough money coming in. And I'd always been encouraging her, you know, go see the kids, go travel, go do something fun. Retirement was not meant for you to just, you know, stay in your house, you know, go to lunch with your girlfriends and then come home. That's not what retirement was for you. You know, what you and Charlie talked about, you know, when you guys first came in, you talked about doing all this traveling and you haven't done it. And, you know, I've been encouraging her. And then, God, 6 months ago, I think one of her kids, her son, reached out to me and said, hey, we've been trying to get Mom to go on vacation with us for years. She won't listen to us. Can you please, please figure out a way to make her go on this cruise with us? And so I got Becky to come in the office and I said, you know, the kids have reached out to me, Becky. They want you to come. They want you to come so bad that they reached out to me and basically told me to make you take this money out of your account and buy your plane tickets, buy your cruise tickets. So, you know, that was the conversation. I had to force her into spending, you know, I think altogether it was like $2,500 for the cruise and the flight to Florida to go on this trip because she'd been so reluctant to do it. And that's an extreme situation, but it is a conversation that I do have with people is, you know, don't shortchange yourself in retirement. You don't want to be living, you know, essentially paycheck to paycheck in retirement if you don't have to, because you're concerned about leaving something behind to the kids. The concern about running out of money, you know, I get that, but, you know, given the steps that we take with our clients, with the income plans, we make the income as safe and secure and as guaranteed as possible to make sure that no matter what happens in the market, you're not running out of money. It's the other money that I'm encouraging you to spend. And I tell people when they come to see me is that you didn't save all these years to have your kids roll up to your funeral in brand new Corvettes. Tell me I'm wrong. You know, is that what you save for? And, you know, and if ultimately, you know, you're concerned that you absolutely want to leave something to the kids, well, that's fine. You know, at the end of the day, more than likely, you're going to be leaving them the house. As kids nowadays, we sell our parents' stuff. I am not going to move into my parents' house. I have a house, you know, where I'm comfortable with my family that I'm not going to leave. My brother has a house with his family that he's not going to leave. We don't want our parents' house. I'm not going to move to the neighborhood. We're going to sell it. The same thing when my in-laws pass away. We are going to sell their house. It's not something that we're going to keep. That's what we do. So at the end of the day, your kids are going to sell your house. They're going to sell your stuff. And if leaving them a set dollar figure, I absolutely want to leave them $500,000, $1 million. Let's go buy a life insurance policy on the two of you. That's a second to die life insurance policy. So it's a little bit cheaper. It only pays when the second of you dies. And the moment you're both gone, it pays $1 million to the kids. Boom. Done. It takes all the worrying about the ups and downs of the stock market, you know, out of the equation. Because at the end of the day, like I said, you didn't save and scrimp and put money away and take all the risk, take all the headache of putting your money in your 401k, putting in the money in the market, putting in your IRA. You didn't do all that just to pass a huge number on to your kids. You did all of that to live the retirement life that you want. And there are news articles out there all the time about don't spend too much money in retirement. But the number of those articles that are out there, there are also a ton of articles, like you said, that says people aren't spending enough. Mm-hmm. They're leaving too much money in your accounts. And, you know, it's just, it is a balance. And it's one of those things where there are times where I do have to tell clients, take the vacation. Do the fun things, because this is what retirement is for. Those first 10, 15 years of retirement, those are the fun years. You don't want to be sitting around at 80, 85, 90 years old and saying, oh, I wish I did this. I wish I did that. Do the fun things now. That's really the most important thing that I can stress to people is enjoy your money. Once we've taken those steps to make sure that you're not going to run out of income in retirement, enjoy everything else, because that's what it's all there for.
6: You know, and part of my job here is to throw all the bumper stickers up here. You know, you need confidence to spend. You need permission to spend. Ryan says he has to force some people to spend at the same time. I saw a list the other day, Lawrence, that said these are the top money regrets of people in their 60s. And right near the top of the list was, you know, we were going to do that once in a lifetime trip and we never did it. And kind of regret that. So this is one of those things where you talk to somebody who's 65, you're going to get one answer. You talk to somebody who's 75 or 80, they're going to look back and they're going to say, should have done that. And you're kind of in the business of helping people to do those things, aren't you?
9: Yeah, I mean, one of the biggest things is to reassure people that it's okay to spend your money, right? I want to buy this RV, or I want to go on this, you know, 3-month vacation in Italy or whatever it might have you. But it's really doing the analysis, you know, the first step against securing the income. You're going to have the income regardless. And then reassuring them, whether it's running additional analysis to prove it and putting it up, you know, through software to say, okay, if you spend an extra $100,000 to do, you know, buy the RV or take this big vacation, it's going to be okay. You're just leaving a little bit less at death to your heirs or your kids, but you're not going to run out of money. So a lot of it is just the reassurance. And I tell people, I tell clients all the time, I kind of joke with them. I'm like, listen, if you leave like $10 million behind, you've probably failed at retirement. Like, we want to spend this money, enjoy the money that you've worked so hard for. And then the other aspect is, listen, I'm going to reassure you that it's okay to spend the money, but if you start buying a Bentley every other year, we'll have conversations. I'll stop you from spending money now. We'll have a separate conversation to say, listen, you might start running out of money if you don't chill out here a little bit.
7: So, and Lawrence isn't joking. It wasn't Bentleys, but we had, a number of years ago, we had clients, they bought 5 Porsches within 4 years.
6: Oh my God.
7: And I was like, hey, you know, we said you could spend money, but let's tone this down a little bit.
9: Cool. Yeah, exactly. So, I mean, a part of it, it's the reassurance that you can spend money, but then it's also, we're going to, again, you have us in your back pocket. We're on your side. We're fiduciaries. We're going to advise you. And although we're going to reassure you that it's okay to spend money, we're not going to do it without about consideration and making sure that you're not going to run out of money. So it's that reassurance, but also that guidance that, listen, if you start to go a little crazy or it's too much, we're going to have a conversation. At the end of the day, it's your money, but we're going to at least have the conversation and talk to you and provide warnings or, you know, guardrails or whatever we need to do to make sure that you're not running out of money.
6: I don't want to get into retirement and have it look like, Dad, can I have $20 in the car? I don't want my financial advisor to be that person. But at the same time, it's kind of nice to have somebody watching over the money like that so that you know if you're going to get into trouble. But I don't know that a lot of people listening right now are in that I bought 5 Porsches in 4 years category. So we'll, if you want to sit down and talk to the guys about your retirement and find out what actually you can spend in retirement, what it all is kind of looking at. How does that 401k become a paycheck? What are you going to do with that IRA? How does savings in your properties that you've purchased, how do those things factor into your retirement? Let's figure it out together. Give the team at ProStatus a call. Here's the number. It's 866-597-1040. 866-597-1040, or the website is thesavvyinvestorradio.com. 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Well, that is all the time that we have on the show for this week. Lawrence, I'm going to give you the last word on this one.
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15: News this hour from Town Hall. I'm Keith Peters in Washington. The U.S. strikes bridges and collapses a tower at a key port in Iran.
16: The Trump administration has expanded its airstrike campaign against Iran by hitting more bridges, electrical equipment, and collapsing a tower at a key Iranian port. The highway and railway bridge strikes appeared aimed at cutting off Bandar Abbas, Iran's main port, from roads leading into the Islamic Republic's central region onward to Tehran, the capital. While other routes are still open, the U.S. strikes could expand further, potentially disrupting both the movement of military material and goods needed for Iran's 90 million people. The U.S. aim is to pressure Tehran to ease its chokehold on the Strait of Hormuz. I'm Charles Tillesma.
15: Federal health officials have identified lettuce from Mexico served by Taco Bell locations across five U.S. states as a source of the widespread outbreak of diarrhea-causing parasite Cyclospora.
12: The Centers for Disease Control and Prevention confirmed the source and warned consumers not to eat shredded iceberg lettuce from Taco Bell restaurants in Indiana, Kentucky, Michigan, Ohio, and West Virginia. Officials have identified a single supplier of the lettuce. The federal warnings to consumers didn't identify the company, but a federal official who was briefed on the investigation and not authorized to discuss it told the AP it was Taylor Farms in Salinas, California. I'm Haya Pinchwani.
15: Millions of people in the Great Lakes, Northeast, and Mid-Atlantic states are muddling through another day of hazy, unhealthy air as smoke from wildfires in Minnesota and Canada push south and east. The nation's capital was enveloped in an eerie haze Friday. Air quality warnings were expected to remain in effect at least through Saturday. On Wall Street, the Dow down by 406 points, the S&P lower by 76. More at townhall.com.
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15: The world may soon have a new way to transport oil out of the Persian Gulf.
18: U.S. companies have signed roughly $60 billion worth of agreements and partnerships with the Iraqi government, including deals intended to create alternative routes for shipping oil out of the region. It's not clear how soon the oil deal signed on Friday would be able to create viable alternatives to the Strait of Hormuz. That's a waterway through which about a fifth of the world's oil currently flows. Goldman Sachs estimates that pipelines in just one country could take at least 2.5 years to complete. Pipelines would travel through two or more countries. Bob Agner reporting.
15: A 40-year-old New York man faces hate crime charges following a confrontation with Today Show host Craig Melvin at NBC Studios in Manhattan. Police say Friday that the man was arrested Thursday morning inside 30 Rockefeller Center in Midtown. News and analysis at townhall.com. Irish actress Brenda Fricker has died.
19: Brenda Fricker was the first Irish woman to win an Academy Award, with the Best Supporting Actress Oscar playing a determined mother opposite Daniel Day-Lewis in the 1989 movie My Left Foot.
20: I have to go away, Christy. To hospital.
19: Her agent says she died Thursday night in Dublin after a period of ill health. Fricker appeared in more than 90 films and TV shows and was probably best known to American audiences as the Pigeon Lady, a homeless woman who befriends Macaulay Culkin's character in Central Park in Home Alone 2.
21: Kevin! Merry Christmas!
19: Ireland's Deputy Prime Minister Simon Harris says the country has lost a national treasure. Brenda Fricker died at age 81. I'm Jennifer King.
15: The Cleveland Guardians have postponed their game against the Pittsburgh Pirates in Cleveland due to air quality concerns from Canadian wildfires. More on these stories at townhall.com. I'm Keith Peters.
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1: From the Fox 45 Weather Center, smoke should begin tapering off later tonight. Otherwise, mostly cloudy, lows in the mid-70s. We're weather alert on Saturday. After highs in the low 90s, we have the potential for numerous severe thunderstorms. Damaging winds are the main threat. Large hail and an isolated tornado are also possible. Lingering smoke and morning storms could limit tomorrow's risk, however. Sunday should be much nicer. Partly cloudy skies, highs in the upper 80s. Rain chances return next week. With your Fox 45 Weather Authority, I'm Chief Meteorologist Gerard Jabaley for Talk Radio 680 WCBM.
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2: The Alex Marlowe Show, I'm glad you're here. And I can't tell you guys how excited I am for the content that we got on the show today. Guys, I am hearing myself in my own ear, so if there's any way to fix that, that'd be great. I think it's the Shauna, and this is my fault. I'll tell you guys, I'm on the road, and I brought everything aside from my best invisible headphone, so you guys can't see me. So I'm still getting the double. So you guys let me know when we're all set. So I will say to start it off, we've got massive news. First of all, Canada wildfires. Mark Carney going around, he's acting as though he's got stuff under control as the Prime Minister of Canada. And what he's doing is he's allowing for his country to burn and American cities to be really the people who suffer the most. American children not being able to go outside because the greatest stewards of Mother Nature cannot handle it. We've also got some breaking news out of the Maine Senate race. Vermont, I think Sanders. It's kind of Sanders' race. The Maine Senate race, where I got news for you. Graham Plattner might have been the right pick. You guys will see when I play some clips from their debate that happened yesterday. Plus, hopefully, God willing, we'll talk a little bit about the Odyssey as well, which is coming out. And it's just all sorts of nutso stuff happening around that movie, which will be very entertaining for all of you to watch. And we've got Ruben Gallego, known family man, busted with sleeping with his own staff. That's crazy, considering he was best friends with Eric Swalwell. It's always the people you most expect. All that to come in the show, but we'll start with the big news, which is Trump's speech from the White House last night on election integrity. And it was a very interesting speech because it was not actually the typical Trump bombast that you may have expected when it comes to election integrity. This was not, I think, so much political signaling as it was a genuine effort to try to start fixing America's clearly broken election system. I'll give you some top line takeaways that I had, and then I'll share with you some of what I think are the most meaningful clips. But the top line thing is that Trump said that our election data has been stolen or bought and compromised by the Chinese, dating back to the Obama years, but really since 2018. There's a really robust effort by the Chinese to get a hold of our election data, include social security numbers, all sorts of information about American citizens. And there is a widespread cover-up by the Biden's Department of Justice and the deep state, who would not turn over that information to anyone who would have done something about it. So they were happy it was going on. Maybe they encouraged it to go on. They certainly didn't care that it was going on. And the networks refused to cover all this stuff. There's also lots of details about foreign interference in elections as well, such as evidence that Maduro really did rig the Venezuelan elections. We all knew that was the case, but now we have stronger evidence to point to that. And he calls out country after country after country, including Russia, but calling out China in particular is very intense because Trump really does try to avoid calling out China directly. He thinks that the best way to deal with them diplomatically is to treat them like they're big shots and then to fight hard through back channels, through secondary consequences for them by taxing, tariffing, bombing any of their allies, and then talking nicely about China. And largely been a pretty good strategy, I have to admit. As a China hawk, I kind of like what he does. But he called out all sorts of people like Barack Obama, noting that there's, I think, over a quarter of a million non-citizens on federal voter rolls. Shout out California. And he even pointed out that Trump was trying to have an online campaign to get Trump to resign during his first administration. Pay, play, and cheat was the quote. So shocking vulnerabilities, massive data that has been released by Trump's Department of Homeland Security. Mark Wade Mullen will testify today if he's not testifying already on this stuff. And that's the main takeaways from it. Now, Did he show that the 2020 election truly was rigged? I don't think that's what he showed. I don't think that's what he said he showed. And I think that maybe he would like to show that. And it certainly makes you deeply concerned about our election security, because we all know it's way too complicated the way we do elections. It's too varied. There's too many fail points, points where things can fall off the rails. And this is incredibly important to President Trump, who genuinely believes, as I wrote extensively in Breaking the Law, genuinely believe the 2020 election was stolen. He's not just doing this for political gains. He's saying this because he believes it's true, and he believes his life got immeasurably worse after that happened, not to mention all the people that got wrapped up in all the J6 stuff, which, again, I not like J6, but the over-prosecution, the targeting of normal Americans simply because they knew something wasn't right, that Joe Biden, who was cadaverous at the time, got the record level of votes in American history, and no one has even come close. So everyone knows there's something up. We know what it was. We didn't really get the exact answer yesterday, but I do think that Trump was very clear that this is showing massive vulnerabilities, not proving election was rigged, but he showed there were massive vulnerabilities, and we need a robust nationwide effort to try to fix them. And it starts with, drum roll please, the Save America Act, which is sort of unrelated to the stuff that Trump revealed yesterday. But the most important thing that Trump had to say is that let's just start with people bringing IDs to the polls. Let's start making sure people are registered citizens when they go to vote. Of course, this is logical. This is important. This is necessary. But again, you see the media, if they covered it all, you see Democrats, if they bothered to mention it at all, did not note that, yeah, he's onto something here. We don't want the Chinese getting our election data. We don't want the Russians interfering. We don't want any sort of third world country coming in and trying to take advantage of us. We don't want to get manipulated by foreign countries. And we really should be concerned about election fraud. I'll tell you, Democrats were very concerned about election fraud prior to 2020. And I was concerned about election fraud dating back before 2016 on my SiriusXM show. I used to do shows when I was only on the weekends. I would do shows on election fraud and election integrity because we have enough examples of elections being rigged to know that there are problems. And once you establish there are problems, then it becomes imperative on a democracy, if you want to care about our democracy, that we fix all of them as much as possible. And that's what Trump did. He started getting the ball rolling on that. So will this be not far enough for some people? Sure. Will it be way too far for others? Yes. And I've got some examples of that. People calling for his impeachment, people freaking out online. All that's performative. It was clear what he was doing. He was proving there was massive vulnerabilities, massive places where people could interfere, and proposing a very simple and obvious start to fixing the problem, which is the Save America Act. All right, let's get through some of the most important cuts, and we'll start with cut 22, please, gentlemen.
3: Hundreds of millions of U.S. voter files are in the hands of foreign governments. Our machines and ballot counting systems are exposed to hacking and manipulation and corruption. China and other countries have been trying to meddle in our elections. Evidence of fraud has been buried. Hundreds of thousands of non-citizens and dead people are listed and active on the voter rolls. And yet we still have elections with no voter ID, no proof of citizenship, and tens of millions of ballots floating aimlessly through the mail.
2: That sets up very well what's happening. That sets up what is the central contention, is that our data has been vulnerable to the Chinese. No one should want that sort of thing. Everyone should be very concerned about the numbers that he puts out. And this was a cut that I thought was really, really interesting, which is that the Chinese wanted him to resign and were trying to push him to actually not only lose the next election, but try to resign. Let's play cut 23, please.
3: China engaged in other election-related activities to undermine my first administration and our 2020 campaign. They did not want, and they just didn't want it. They fought like hell not to have it Donald Trump to win, and for good reason. As the documents we are releasing show, CIA reporting explicitly stated, and I quote, in mid-2018, the Chinese Communist Party's policy was to leverage all domestic and foreign elements that were opposed to the U.S. president in an effort to reduce the U.S. president's votes and make him resign or prevent his reelection. Isn't that nice?
2: Not very nice. We don't want a foreign interference in our elections. We don't want people like the Chinese government interfering in anything that we're doing, and especially if they're trying to force our president out. This should be an outrage to all Americans, and I'll tell you what the explanation would be if this was happening to a Democrat president. All of the Democrats who were elected would be out there on national TV saying this is nonpartisan, and any Republican who is standing in the way of what we're trying to accomplish now is not a patriot and is a puppet of China or Russia or whoever were the manipulators. So I think Trump's off to a good start here, trying to do something productive, but will the Republicans have his back and pass the Save America Act? More on that when we come back on the Alex Marlowe Show.
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6: I just can't believe what I'm seeing here with some of these fires coming out of Canada. America, Republicans in particular, demanded action on forest thinning, fuel reduction, prescribed burns, anti-arson measures. Canada didn't do any of this stuff. And then now the whole country is burning and it is getting to Chicago, Cleveland, Detroit, Minneapolis. One of my friends in New Jersey was saying that her kids can't go outside. And all of this is stuff because they're preoccupied with all sorts of nonsense, hating on Trump, playing back on Trump with tariffs. Climate change nonsense. It's just their far left leadership is always failed on fires. And we know this firsthand out here in California. Guys, I'm getting the double feedback here, but I want to get into some of the far left Democrats and what they're doing, which is just, I would say, irresponsible and certainly inaccurate the way they are characterizing Trump's remarks yesterday. Let's get into some of what I believe are the lowlights here. Here is Congressman Jason Crow. This was maybe the biggest freakout. This is the one I saw, I think, shared the most online. Put cut 17, please.
7: President Donald Trump continues to lie, distort the truth, to try to sow doubt and suppress the 2026 election. He doesn't want Americans to vote. But I can tell you that what you're hearing from the president or from this administration is not true. They're making things up. I will shoot straight with all of you. I'll tell you what's happening and what is not. But the lies and the misinformation and the disinformation, the distortions coming from the president, from this White House, their cherry-picked intelligence, their select releases of information are designed to do one thing and one thing only. Create this notion that elections were stolen.
6: What's happening with this guy is he's saying he's lying without citing any lies, and he's saying that Trump wants to rig the 2026 election and saying he doesn't want Americans to vote by suggesting that people have to bring IDs. No, he wants Americans to vote. He wants to have election integrity. This is essential to the future of our country. The fact that no one can cross the aisle on this is just shocking to me. Gavin Newsom was out there. He had a hat on, so he must have not done his coif all good, but he had the handheld

0: cell phone video. Outraged. You guys shocked by that? He was outraged by President Trump's speech. Calls for impeachment are piling up. Yeah, Gavin Newsom wants the 25th Amendment. I won't play the clip, but he wants the 25th Amendment evoked on Trump because Trump wants to clean up our election rolls. It's just, it's very depressing. This is depressing. It's so uncivilized. Here's Cory Spartacus Booker. Never met a stand he couldn't take. Let's play cut 18.
1: Donald Trump's speech was full of outright lies, dangerous disinformation, and yet again, his attempts to undermine and subvert our democracy. Now he knows he's headed toward midterm losses, and his only hope is to undermine the validity and trust in our elections. Don't let him do it. We have work to do against a desperate president that's willing to do whatever it takes to try to stop us from voting and participating. We will fight. He will lose. The people will win.
0: I said it before. I'll say it 1,000 times that this is the same party that told us the 2016 election was rigged for 4+ years. And then they're acting like our election system is perfect, which it is not. Start with that premise. We have an imperfect election system. And so where are the vulnerabilities? Let's identify them. Let's start fixing them. And we know one of them is that you need an ID to get to the Obama library, but you don't need an ID to vote in an American election. That's insane to me, particularly with an open borders. But that is how the Democrats ensure their victory. They want this so they can cheat. It's very clear. They want this because their candidates are so unappealing. Their values are terrible. They've got socialists who also want an open border, which is impossible. And the establishment just clowns themselves every single day. The latest example is Arizona Democrat Senator Ruben Gallego, who I think is going to have to resign for this. He's also a 2028 candidate, but it had been revealed that he had, I'll say allegedly for the sake of things, but there's not really a lot of denials going on. He had sexual relationships with at least 2 staffers. So he's a married person. Recall, he left his first wife while she was 9 months pregnant for a much younger woman. And according to multiple sources telling the New York Post that he'd admitted the relationships, by the way, others had confirmed them. But this is while he was unmarried at the time, but he's involved with people, women, at least one of them in her 20s, while he's their boss. In a post-Me Too world, how could you have someone who's in the Senate, supposed to be the most important, the most contemplative, the most, whatever the phrase is, deliberative body in the world. This is supposed to be the most sophisticated group of people that we've got. Representatives of our entire country. And he's preying on the staff? There's no one else? And he was best friends with Eric Swalwell, who the Democrats took out for the exact same type of behavior. I was perusing Ruben Gallego's socials after this because I got to admit, this is he's such a dirtbag and everyone knows it. Play this cut, guys. This is cut 21 that I found.
2: What I have found, especially in my, you know, 3 times my kids were born, especially recently, you know, that I'm important in terms of maternal health, too. And
0: okay, pause. First of all, the optics is that he's holding up his child like a prop. And this is a big decision for an influencer. It's a not everyone puts their kids out there. You guys can't find one picture of my kids. Not saying I never do it. I understand why people do it. It makes you relatable. But you put the children up there, it does look like a prop, doesn't it? And so he's got the kid, he's holding up the kid. And I wonder if this is the kid where he left the mama right before she gave birth. Because he's got 2 of them. I wonder which one is which. Go on.
2: My baby's at the easiest time. My first, my second baby, Isla, came in the middle of my very competitive Senate campaign. And imagine how ticked off my campaign was when I said, I know this is an important campaign, but I need to be at home with my wife.
0: Is that the most insane thing you've ever heard? The campaign, when it's ticked off, it was ticked off that he was having a baby. And the wife was pregnant, presumably for 9 months, at least 8 months. So this wasn't a secret. Can you imagine how ticked off the campaign was that he had to bring a child into this world? Any Republican, any conservative, that would have been a blessing. That would have made you instantly more charismatic if you brought a new child in the world. Imagine how ticked off my campaign was. I was so busy running for Senate, I didn't have time to be a father. But now that there's a camera on, let me grab this baby, hold him right up. They're all losers. They're all freaks. And I got to tell you guys something. So we've been talking a lot about this in the run-up to the show today with the staff. There may have been a mistake made in Maine. Graham Plattner might have been their best candidate. There was a debate yesterday in Maine, and the audio, the clips are surreal. I'll play some of them momentarily. But just know that the way they structured the thing, it was clearly some sort of an open enrollment type period. I don't know what qualifications you had to get in this debate stage. But they only did four at a time, so there were multiple waves. There were different heats, like at one of my kids' swim meets for the debate. And there were some truly unique moments. We'll say unique. Let's start with an introduction to Ashley, quote-unquote, Webb, who is a candidate from Maine. We'll start with cut nine, please.
3: Ashley Webb, what qualifications do you have to serve in the U.S. Senate?
4: Oh, I ran for office several times. Didn't win, but did run. And then I'm a songwriter, and then I write my own books. And then I suppose my transparency, I wouldn't lie to the people, and I wouldn't deceive the people like we're being deceived right now. Like,
0: this is their best candidate that, in fact, I've ever seen. Ashley, quote-unquote, Webb, is a man, a large man, obviously. This is one where the expression passing, you may have heard that expression, this individual is not passing and is impersonating a woman, so a liar, naturally a liar, and states that his qualifications to run, be a senator from the state of Maine, beat Susan Collins, is that he writes his own songs, his own books, and he's ran before, but never won. So, okay, that's it. Yeah, maybe that's it. Maybe that's a better candidate than Plattner. Let's continue. Let's go to more of Ashley. Cut 10, please.
5: You just said you're for Medicare for All. Is everyone on this panel? Dan, no?
6: Yeah. I mean, okay.
7: Incredible.
5: Just checking. Just checking. That's 8-for-8 with the candidates.
7: That's so amazing.
4: I'm actually on Medicare.
5: Oh, okay.
0: Okay, what do we do with that information? No one knows. That's great. It's like saying that it's some sort of, do you want cheeseburgers for all? And I say, I actually ate 2 cheeseburgers yesterday. Well, it's not really the answer. But that's, thank you for chiming in. Good on your feet. You gotta be good on your feet to be in the Senate. Come up with those bangers. Unrehearsed. Just on the spot. That's the type of comedic timing. That on your feet thinking. Imagine how capable that guy would be in a Senate hearing. All right, we got more Ashley, 11.
4: With the trans community, like, we're being dehumanized. They say that we want to hurt people. I don't want to hurt anybody. I just want to use the bathroom. If they want me to use the men's room, I will, but I don't want to be assaulted.
0: Now, that is a good point. And I never thought of it that way. And that is, we ogres here, conservative movement, people who want men to be men, women to be women, women to be able to have their own youth sports. We don't want people who are gender confused and mentally ill to use the bathroom. That's been our big crusade, is that we don't want them to be able to relieve themselves. And I'd never seen it quite that way until Ashley illuminated it to me. Can we try that one more time just in case?
8: This was a legitimate 25th.
4: With the trans community, like, we're being dehumanized. They say that we want to hurt people. I don't want to hurt anybody. I just want to use the bathroom. If they want me to use the men's room, I will, but I don't want to be assaulted.
0: Well, we don't really want you to use either now. That's part of the confusion. Like, I don't know if I want him in the men's room either. Like, I'm kind of lost here. See, this is what they do. They confuse you. And then I don't know which bathroom is the appropriate bathroom now for someone like Ashley. But it just reminds you of the part where Ashley said he writes his own books. He doesn't, though, however, use an accurate representation of himself on the books. This is a pretty amazing thing from the Daily Mail that they got. The transgender Democrat who wants to be U.S. Senator wants people to use a very flattering image on his autobiography. Ashley used a image generated by artificial intelligence of a young woman to promote her memoir, his memoir. See, this is the confusion. I am Ashley. Are we able to pull it up, guys, or is that not? Yeah, this is the image. This is not a joke. Not a joke if the Daily Mail is to be trusted, which generally they are. That this is the person on the screen left, if you're watching this, is the large man, former linebacker, who is running for Senate. And then the person on the right is a Disney princess who is 17 years old and looks like she's about to cut a pop album and collaborate with Tay Swift and Olivia Rodrigo on the latest album. So it's all lying. It's all mental health. And it just makes me think, that maybe we want Graham Plattner back. Maybe he was the guy. Maybe we had overlooked some of his attributes. Sure, he had a Nazi tattoo, but he had this love of oysters. He had this love of walrus-shaped mustaches. And he wanted that new kind of freedom, the type of freedom where people like Ashley could go to the bathroom. So I'm back on the Plattner train. I think we got to get Plattner back. Let's bring him back in. Got to bring him in. All right. We'll be right back.
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0: I'm very grateful for the team here working really hard today. Greg Evan, our executive producer, Sean McConnell, Roger Wicker Jr., Rick Locke, Garrett Cholley, Matt Zibel, Ricky Lopez, Misty Callahan, John Cassio, and Daniel West. Special shout out to the guys in the Glendale studio. Thanks to my failure to bring my proper headphone. I've had to do some excellent trickery to make the show go smooth. And Sean for flagging all these Ashley Webb clips. Sean, well done. Sean was on this faster than anyone. I mean, we got to have her on, right? Him on. We got to have the guy on, the big guy, Ashley Webb. Look, it's tough to do these segments and not be mean about it, but this is the environment the Democrats created where we have this huge departure from reality. The type of reality that thinks where Ashley thinks he is a man. I'm sorry. Ashley thinks he is a woman. And Don Lamone thinks he could be president. That's a real thing. Cut seven, guys.
1: People keep asking me if I'm running for president. And I don't know. I might. I'm serious. I don't know. I might because people keep asking me to do it. I actually think I would be a really good president of the United States.
2: Okay, like, you're being serious.
1: No, I'm being totally serious.
3: So what would it take?
1: For the people to want me.
0: People keep asking him to do it. I'm included in that. I'm asking Don Lamone to run. He's what we need right now. The perfect representative of what the Democrats have become is Don Lamone. And I can't get enough. I want more. These guys are so lost. It's such a beautiful thing. I mean, they think that having Medicare might be a qualification for being a senator. So there's a guy named Dan Klebin who is also in the debate and had a argument that may have actually been more offensive than what Ashley was saying. Cut 19.
4: Do people be deported if they came to this country illegally and there is a deportation order signed by a judge?
5: Look, I believe that if someone is here illegally and the only crime they committed was that, we need a pathway to citizenship here.
0: Pathway to citizenship for illegal aliens is not we're just going to respect them. It's not we're going to treat them with dignity. It's that we are just going to, if you got here illegally, even if you've never assimilated, even if you're driving down wages of Americans, even if you are just sending all the money you can back home so it doesn't stay in America, doesn't benefit our economy at all, then you should be on a pathway to citizenship. Why? Because that's the best way to get Democrat votes. All right, but this is across the party. They're loaded up with people who are testing impossibly horrible ideas. Zohra Mamdani now has proposed banning New York City landlords from requiring both proof of income and a credit check. So basically, if someone applies, they're in. So who's to say people won't apply, stick around until they get evicted? Not to mention landlords are going to go absolutely broke if they can't get out of there fast enough because they can't even pay for credit check fees now. You can't get credit checks. Then what's going to happen is that you're going to get people who don't pay and then your margin's going to go down and then you're not going to fix up the housing and it's going to be a slum. This is how slums get created. And yet this is what Mamdani's on, and he's still smiling all about it. We have an amazing cut of him hosting an event featuring a lady who is declaring evictions violence. Remember, everything is violence but violence. Killing Charlie Kirk, not violence. Shooting Trump in the ear, not violence. But let me tell you what violence is to people on the left. Cut 20.
6: Our city is turning the corner on tenant power. When we organize, we win results. The Mamdani administration is emboldening us so that we no longer tolerate the violence of evictions as a matter of business as usual.
0: In the year of our Lord 2026, this woman is wearing a mask. Mamdani coughs into his hand. You don't do that, Zohran. You go into the elbow. I think he was trolling. And Mamdani's just smiling. He seemed phony there. Of course, there's a phoniness to all politicians, but he had this huge grin while this mask lady, he never grinned this big as a guy who's a professional grinner, coughing into his hand, completely unsanitary. And then now evictions are violence, and he loves where this is going. Did you catch how Ashley, the trans human being, was suggesting that the trans aren't violent? Then why are so many of the murders lately, the mass shootings, committed by the trans? This is really a monkey on their back. And I'm just excited to see it. I'm excited to see where the Democrats are going to go in this state of disarray. This is just not what normal people want. What they do want, though, is to be able to eat a Taco Bell without getting explosive diarrhea. This has been confirmed. The lettuce at Taco Bell in five states is the source of the diarrhea-causing parasite outbreak that I narrowly avoided with my double salad day I had on Tuesday. But this is just unbelievable how fiction parrots real life, or real life parrots fiction. Because this was the joke about Taco Bell, which I never totally understood, that Taco Bell was where you go if you want diarrhea. And then now it literally is. I just can't believe it. I can't. Look, guys, I'm out of time. I want to get into the Odyssey. I'm starting to think that the horrible marketing is going to help the box office. So keep an open mind to it. Maybe it's a good movie, but I think trolling people like you and me with the Black Helen of Troy and the woman who playing the male warrior, Ellen Page, all that was designed to gin up buzz. I think it might be working. Massive box office overnight for previews.
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15: News this hour from Town Hall. I'm Keith Peters in Washington. A member of President Trump's cabinet says he is ready to go after voter fraud.
16: A day after President Trump revived falsehoods about voter fraud, Homeland Security Secretary Mark Wayne Mullen talked about election fraud.
17: If you are an illegal or you're voting illegally, we will hunt you down. We will find you.
16: In a White House briefing, Mullen also threatened fines, even prison time, for state election officials who refused to hand over sensitive voter data. Mullen's comments come as a federal judge blocked the use of DHS's updated system, citing voter privacy and the fact it can result in the wrongful purging of eligible voters. President Trump is trying to use his 2020 loss to Joe Biden to justify his push to pass a strict voter ID bill. Ed Donahue, Washington.
10: The flooding devastation continues in Texas.
18: Downpours dumped more than 2 feet of rain across parts of south and central Texas over the past week, swelling rivers, cutting off communities, and washing out roads. In Uvalde, Texas, where a